0: steps. Hey, it is final steps. It's Friday. It is the pointy end. Sorry if I'm sounding a little bit like my voice is a little strained. I woke up a little strained this morning, but here I am, and Neil and Robbo joining us.
1: Here I am. It's Robbo filling in for Tosh, who is filling in for Mandy, and they were both on planes, actually. Tosh is headed off to on a missions trip this morning, so keep him in your prayers. He's off on a missions trip preaching the gospel over the next week.
0: In the Philippines.
1: Yeah.
0: And so he's gone with a team. There's something like six on the team, and he's going to have lots of opportunities for preaching the gospel in the Philippines. Keep him in your prayers. He is a fabulous preacher of the gospel. Hey, this is a very special day. Faithfulness Friday. We'll be talking about a few of those things as we go. Robbo, good to be able to get a little context here where we're at on the tally board. What are you seeing?
1: Yeah, well, what I'm seeing is the tally board changing rapidly. 3, 4, 5 steps on the board that we've had during the news, which is fantastic. $684,000 to go to our goal. That gap is shrinking. Very exciting. And now the way that that's going to happen is lots of people playing their part. And this hour, our goal is to see 45 people respond. We've had two of those already that have responded. 45 people, including 15, who could give $500. If you could give $500, help us reach 500 people with your donation. That's what we're looking for this hour.
0: Hey, we're going to start the hour with prayer, as we always do during a Visionathon. Robbo, would you like to lead us? Let's start with a ringing of the bell, a call to prayer.
1: Yeah, we're going to pray for the Riverina of New South Wales, a beautiful part of the country known as the Food Bowl of Australia. And we've got vision in a number of communities across the Riverina: Griffith, Narendra, Leeton, Cootamundra, and others as well. And of course, the word for today going out through churches in that area. So Lord, we just pray for what you're doing in the Riverina. And we recognize that vision isn't the reason for that. It's you. You're moving. Your spirit is active and at work, and we're just a part of that, and lots of others as well, churches, ministries around the Riverina that are doing some great work. We pray for unity amongst the believers in that place. Lord, your word says that when we dwell together in unity, that you command a blessing. And so we just pray a blessing over the Riverina in New South Wales right now, in Jesus' name.
0: Amen.
2: More words of life from the Bible. 1 Corinthians chapter 1, verse 10 says, I appeal to you, brothers, by the name of our Lord Jesus Christ, that all of you agree, and that there be no divisions among you, but that you be united in the same mind and the same judgment. That's 1 Corinthians chapter 1, verse 10.
3: Visionathon, the final steps.

0: Today, we invite you to join your faith with thousands of others as together we take the good news of God to every corner of Australia and beyond through Vision Christian Media, Visionathon. 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
1: I was inspired to donate to the Visionathon because I get the Vision magazine each month, and there was a story in the Vision magazine about James Unapon, who was Australia's first Aboriginal preacher, and he's also on the $50 note, and I was inspired to give $50 in his honour.
2: Why don't you take that same inspiration for making your donation? It's Neil and Robbo with you on this final day of the final steps.
3: There's another $1,000 just been added to the tally board. Every ring of the bell is a $1,000 step. And we're now down to less than $684,000 to go to get to the goal.
2: Hey, you know, we've got a fabulous news service that runs also. I mean, it's one of those big dimensions that doesn't get enough profile, does it? But the fact that our news service, which has news readers in places like Perth, when we talk with Gareth Stafford, and we've got our team at the main headquarters studios too. One of those that you don't hear as much of, but you should hear more of, is Tony Davenport, beavering away behind the scenes. But Tony, hey, thanks for joining us. But this has been a huge week, hasn't it, for news?
4: Absolutely. And yesterday, huge news for Christians in Australia. There was the very first Australian Christian Freedom Index released. It was a comprehensive report on anti-Christian laws in Australia, and it found that 93% of Christians, and they surveyed nearly 11,000 Christians, it found that 93% of them fear that they're being a Christian is riskier today than it was 5 years ago. And 73% want to hide their faith. You know, not because they really desire to, but there's a little bit of fear there that they will be ostracized if they say they're a Christian. And this primarily reflects on like the Acts of Parliament, and the survey, which was carried out by a bunch of Christian organisations, said it focused on 74 Acts of Parliament in various states and federally, and it found that 74 of them were anti-Christian.
2: You know what? Over the years, when we've talked about Christianity in Australia, and we always get a good context here, and we say our persecution in Australia is nothing like what happens in a place like North Korea or some of these African nations or some of these Islamic nations where people are put to death for their faith. But we've seen this tightening. It's been an evaporation of our freedoms, and it has made some a little fearful, and even, you know, hiding their faith a little and not being as open as they should. You've got Vision, what we do, Tony. I wonder if you've got a reflection. I mean, there you are. You're working in the machinery behind the scenes, getting these sorts of things out, informing our listeners of things that are going on. Where do you see the value of what Vision is for listeners?
4: Oh, Vision is absolutely tremendous value for our listeners and for Australian Christians, because we can tell them what is happening and urge them to contact their MPs to change laws, to fight for their own the freedoms that on that Australian society is based, our traditional Judeo-Christian values. Now, it's interesting you were talking about persecution in North Korea and Somalia, Yemen, those sort of places. Interesting, one of the world's biggest persecution watchdogs, the International Christian Concern, it published a report on this persecution in Australia. And right, what I'm watching is that most of the mainstream media in Australia did not report this. Mm. It was mainly Christian media. Now, some of them did because, in our news service, we have a relationship with the Nine Radio News, and they actually did report it, and that was good on them for doing that. But Nine newspapers, no.
2: Mm. Okay.
3: And this is the thing, isn't it? You know, like, whereas people give to Visionathon, they're actually ensuring that this sort of information is able to be broadcast across the country? Because, I mean, even, you know, it'll be a blip. Any of the mainstream media that did cover that yesterday, it'll be a blip. It won't get mentioned again, but it'll certainly, I mean, I know 2020 will continue to mention this, won't they?
2: We will. We'll have more segments.
3: Yeah, because it's important that we've got this information available and that we can, highlight, as this Freedom Index continues to do their research and continues to uncover stories, we'll be the ones, Vision News,

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A faith-building moment where believers gather with one purpose. Showing the way to Jesus across Australia and beyond. Together, we're believing to raise the balance of the $2.4 million needed by the end of the month. People like you are the quiet but powerful engine that makes Vision possible. Fueling ministry daily and expanding our reach, like helping to bring Vision citywide across Perth in the months ahead. Keep believing for big things. Together, we're helping people look to God daily.

I want to say a very big thank you to Fiona from Bort in Victoria. She's become a monthly partner just this morning. Thank you, Fiona, giving $50 a month. And we've had three people that have stepped up. We've got a goal this hour to see 15 people give $500. And three of those have already come in. So thank you to those three people that have given that exact amount of $500. Will you be one of the remaining 12? You and 11 friends.

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1: Tony Davenport is still with us, part of the news team in Vision National News. And hey, Tony, you know, behind the scenes, you're the guy who's monitoring a lot of the faith content that people will hear in our news service. It's what makes us unique. It's just a different news service to what you're hearing anywhere else. You're informing people about what's going on around the world. I just wanted to touch on this fact that our news is going not only to our national network, but there's something like 35 other stations that are taking our news service too. This really is just an overflow of a fabulous opportunity to really sow some seeds of faith throughout the nation.
2: Absolutely, because we want Christians to know what's really going on in our country, because at the moment they probably don't know if they're not tuned into a Christian radio station or a Christian other media outlet. They're going to get stuck. They're not going to know what's going on, and it will be too late, because I feel at the moment with all the what the government's facing, especially over this giggle tickle thing at the moment, what is a man, what is a woman? The Bible says one man, one woman, binary only. People need to know that. Now, that wasn't covered that well, but hugely on social media. That has gone ballistic on social media, and there is a movement out there to change our laws, and that's what we really need Christians to stand up for, pressure their MPs to do something about it, in favour of Christians.
1: And, you know, sometimes there are people who say, oh, we keep our Christian faith separate from politics, and that's just politics is another word for our values, and our values are being legislated. And why ought not a Christian believer have our values legislated? And this, I guess, is part of what happens in a news sense, but informing people so that whatever their position might be, whether it's a partisan one or whether it's because they're just driven by their faith perspective to make sure that Australia is a good place for their children and for their grandchildren. This is where Vision is really shining in these days. And so when you're supporting Vision, you're supporting not only what you're hearing with the songs and the fabulous interviews and the teaching programs, you're also supporting what happens with Vision National News. Mm. 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

0: Tony Davenport from our newsroom. Hey, Tony, lead us with a couple of thank yous here.
1: Okay, Vision family member from Warwick in Queensland, just down near the New South Wales border, $215. Thank you very much. Now, here's one of the 500 donors from a Vision family member from Burwood down in Melbourne. 500. Thank you very much indeed.
2: Another one that's given 500, Jeff and Rochelle from West End in Brisbane. They phoned that through 1-800-316-316. Thanks, Jeff and Rochelle. And a Vision family member in Burnside on the Sunshine Coast has given $100. Thank you.
0: Hey, thank you to that Vision family member in Essington in New South Wales. They've given $1,000, taken a whole step. They say, I use the word for today every day. I log on straight away in the morning and I listen to the radio every day. It gives me so much encouragement and support to get through what I have to do each day. Hey, thank you for taking a whole step, $1,000. And that Vision family member in Christie Downs in South Australia, a first-time giver too, who is not giving necessarily a donation, but becoming a monthly partner and committing to a $5 per month. The last 10 years have been hard. This person from Christie Downs says the loss and estrangement, but I'm in a much better place now, thanks to Vision and the different programs. Tony, have you got another couple of thank yous?
1: Yes, here's another $500 one from a Vision family member in Merriweather in Newcastle. 500, thank you very much indeed. And, dear, from Bow Desert in Queensland, Carolyn and Steve, thank you so much. $1,000. They say we love that we have access to Christian radio and have been enjoying it since it first came to Bow Desert, the very first Vision radio station.
2: Wow. Back in 1999, that's right. Well, that $1,000 is going to make me run a kilometre. If you can give $1,000 today, I'm going to run a kilometre on your behalf. So I'll run it for them. Every gift this hour, of course, is moving us closer to the $2.4 million need, and the gap is shrinking. In fact, I rang the bell while you guys were chatting. We had another $1,000 change on the board. Thank you for the family that makes Vision possible. And the next person who hears us today are listening because of you.
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0: If you've been around a while, you will have noticed that times change. But God is always the same. His word is the solid rock for every generation to stand on. And it's the job of believers in every generation to pass on these eternal truths to the next. Adrian from Port Hedland in the Pilbara of WA is a dad who is getting on the front foot with planting God's values in the hearts of his kids.
1: We've obviously instilled values into our kids, Christian values, and you know, giving is part of that. When Vision of Son come on, he's got his pocket money and he says, I want to give.
0: It's a wonderful thing to teach your kids God's ways, but so encouraging when they start hearing from him in their own lives.
1: It's something that we want to encourage in our, and instill in our kids that, you know, giving is a great thing and Vision is a great project to give to.
0: God's instruction through Moses in Deuteronomy 6 remains a clear call to us today. 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

0: Oh, Keith Green, you put this love in my heart. Hey, you know what? 2.5 million souls citywide in Perth switching on DAB Plus 1st of June. That's this coming Monday.
1: And imagine them turning it on and listening to Keith Green. You put this love in my heart.
0: And crystal clear citywide. And, you know, not every car has a DAB Plus radio. But for those who do, you know, a late model car, you're going to have just the most fabulous experience listening to radio.
1: Well, it's not just in your car. Of course, you can buy a DAB radio and have it in your house. You can have it in the kitchen or your bedroom. So, yeah, people are going to be able to listen in a much easier fashion in Perth. Hey, thanks to the 14 people now. In fact, that's just changed to, still 14. 14 people that have given this hour. Thank you very much. We've got a goal of 45. You can be the number 15.
0: And, you know, coming up in a little while, we're going to let Robbo loose. And we're going to say, Robbo, you've got a lot of kilometres to run.
1: Mm.
0: You know that he's been in training to run a full marathon. That would be like 42 kilometres, isn't
1: right.
0: it?
1: Yep.
0: So if there were 42 listeners who were giving a $1,000 donation, that would put you under real pressure because that's, you know, that's draining, isn't it, for running a marathon? Hey, but look, there's seven on the board already,
1: yes.
0: $1,000 donations. Very soon, we're going to be sending Robbo out and we're going to be sending him with his phone and we're going to be talking to him along the way, but he's actually going to be running we'll be able to tell how tired he is because whether he can puff and pant and such things. Hey, someone who has made a donation today is Natasha. Natasha is in Griffith in New South Wales. She's on the phone with us. Hi, Natasha.
2: Hello, good morning.
0: Hey, Natasha, you've only been in Australia 9 months, came here from South Africa, but you've been listening to Vision most of that time. What's the story there?
2: Oh, well, the story with that is arriving here, it was pretty tough. Sorry if I get emotional about this, but I remember going to my daughter's school and dropping her off and just crying. And, when I drove out of the gates, there was a sign that said, switch to radio 88.0 FM, which I did. And, it was Vision Christian Station. And at the moment, the person that was on the line speaking or on the radio speaking was the sheep-shearing pastor speaking about how he was going through or how he coped with going through a difficult time. And, that was, a very direct answer to my prayers and God just, like, helping me out of an extremely difficult time.
0: Wow. That's Were wonderful. You a Christian radio listener in South Africa? I know things are very different. Life is very different. Safety issues and all sorts of things. But is there Christian media there in South Africa?
2: There is Christian media in South Africa, but nothing like you guys.
0: Okay.
2: I did listen to some Christian radio over there as well. Yeah.
1: Oh, that's awesome. Well, it's so good to know that, I love that, this sign that's just there on the fence near your school, just at the right moment when you were just in a really, hard place. And I can imagine, there's so much change that happens with it, moving internationally. But God was, able to provide both the information tuned to 88 FM, but then the timing of the conversation with the shearing pastor, that's just such a wonderful blessing. So
2: that is, it's amazing. I definitely know that was God speaking to me directly through you guys on radio.
1: And how are things now? I mean, it's been 7 months. Are you feeling a little bit more settled and a bit more?
2: Oh, yeah, no, definitely. I'm feeling a lot more stable.
1: That's good.
2: I'm coping a lot better. I'm definitely, way more hopeful and peaceful. Definitely the peace that I got has been a great blessing.
0: And, there are some who are real advocates for Vision, and somebody went to the effort of putting that banner up, and Natasha saw it. So if you've ever wondered, when I'm putting a banner up in my town, does it have any effects? You know what? Natasha's story is just wonderful. And Natasha, before we let you go, you've made a donation for Visionathon, and I'm wondering whether you've got a little word of encouragement to other listeners who might be thinking, oh, I'm holding back for now, or, there might be a few hard times or whatever. What is it that you would like to encourage Aussie listeners to do in giving for Visionathon?
2: Well, you know, it honestly just makes sense that if you have been blessed to be a blessing to others and to be faithful with the little bit or the lot that you have.
1: Yeah, that's wonderful.
2: And so it has reached me, yeah, in Griffith, New South Wales, Australia. And I know that there's plenty of people out there just like me that really needs to be reached. So, yeah, I am one of the people that was reached by the giving of donations from other people. So, yeah.
1: Praise God. That's so good. You know, when we say a dollar reaches one person, yeah, we don't just mean names on a list. Now, these are real people like Natasha. So you're actually giving to that when you make your donation. Excuse me, I'm going to need to have a drink of water. I'll hand it back to you,
0: Neil. I hope this is not contagious. Hey, why don't you make your donation right now? We are waiting for you to make your donation. And as you can hear from Natasha, it's someone like you that will make a donation that will enable someone else to hear the gospel and be encouraged in their faith. 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Don't delay. This is the final day, final steps, and a big goal ahead. Why don't you make your donation right now? In fact, we need to hear from you right now.

0: Cochrane and Co, I'm running home. You're on Visionathon. 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
1: That's right, you can give right now. In fact, if you're a first-time giver, we've got a challenge for you at the moment that if you step out and give for the first time, someone's going to add $50 onto whatever you give, just to encourage you to be on board, part of the Vision family. That's available for 40 people. We've had 18 response, so nearly half of that so far. Someone else has just taken up that offer. So give for the first time. $50 extra is going to be given on top of that.
0: And you know, when you give your generous gift, you want to know that you're giving into something that's cutting edge by way of technology. And we just so happen to have our Chief Technology Officer, Tim, who's joining us in the studio. Hey, Tim, you know, this is pretty high tech these days.
2: It is, and I'm enjoying the role that I have in looking after tech. But Neil, what I wanted to share with our listeners is when you do give to Vision, in some ways you're giving globally. Just an example of that. Now, recently I've been talking to Leading the Way, which is Michael Youssef's organisation, and they've been helping us think through some things. And I've also been talking with REMA New Zealand, talking about a few things here, and even Hope out of Sydney. So it's really good that we're part of an organisation that does think about things on a kingdom level. And we're not just thinking about things in Australia, but I just love hearing what Tony was sharing earlier about 35 stations using our news services. It is a big family across the globe that we're trying to serve our great God.
0: You know, in so many ways, we're seeing coalitions come together on all sorts of issues, but to have this sort of collaboration, this way of interrelating with other Christian media outfits, not only here in Australia but around the world, this is in itself, it just adds to that momentum, doesn't it?
2: Yeah, and it does. And, you know, the things that we're sort of talking about are not things that, you know, are widely discussed behind the microphone, I guess, but it's things like, well, how do we look after cybersecurity for our organisations? How do we best leverage AI ethically? How do we do a whole heap of things around things like content management systems? Not very exciting, but really good when you can talk with like-minded people that are just problem-solving, trying to work out how to best get the content in front of people safely.
0: Well, here we are in a digital age. It's not coming. It is here. And we need to have those sorts of collaborations that happen right on the cutting edge so that, you know, the Christians are not behind the game, we're actually leading the game. And when I think of all of the things that are happening, all the expansion that's going on around the nation, you know, and listeners can see what's going on, you know, 800 different cities, towns and communities, or those transmitter sites, the way that all happens by satellite technology, the digital age is here and Christians on the cutting edge, something you can sow into confidently.
1: That's right, and you're sowing into that. When you make a donation to Visionathon, you are making that possible. So be a part of it. We want to hear from you. We've got a goal for this hour of 15 people giving $500. Would that be you? Every dollar you give helps us to reach at least one person. And we'd love to have those 15 people. We've had three so far that have stepped into that. Will you be number four when you make your donation on 1-800-316-316? I know Tim's been answering the phone a bit, so maybe you'll get to speak to Tim when you make your donation. I don't know if you're on phones at the moment, mate.
2: I'm not, mate, but I'm
1: okay.
2: Oh, we'll get there this afternoon, this afternoon.
1: 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Do it during this song from Jason Gray. With a great reminder, it's good to be alive. 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
1: And Neil, I love how this hour we've had a real focus on the Riverina of New South Wales, and it wasn't intentional. It's just the way that it's happened. We prayed for the Riverina at the top of the hour. Then we've had Natasha on. She's from that area. And now we're going to share a moment of ministry made possible through your support of Vision with Jenny, who is from Wagga Wagga, which is a major regional city in the Riverina. Jenny says Vision has been a constant companion through her cancer journey. She listens to Vision online every day and finds encouragement in the messages and music, which help her keep her eyes on Jesus and not her circumstances. Well, you are helping people like Jenny to keep looking to God daily when you make your Final Steps donation right now.
0: Thanks for being part of the final exciting steps of Visionathon.
2: Well, we've got lots of people that we would love to thank. And let me start with Judy, who's in Biggera Waters in Queensland. That's on the Gold Coast. And Judy's made a $100 donation, phoned it in. Someone in our phone room took that call. And undoubtedly, Judy had a wonderful reception from that person who took her donation details. Hey, thanks too to that Vision family member in Australind in WA who gave online. And a $300 donation. Thank you.
1: Well, Josie is in Auburn in South Australia, has given $350. Thank you, Josie. And Elizabeth's in Rocky in Central Queensland, $1,000. Elizabeth's going to have me running a kilometre. Yeah. Thank you. And she actually says, run, Robbo, run. I love listening to Vision. A lot of people are surprised. As a girl in my 20s, I choose radio when I drive. But I love the mix of songs, podcasts, conversations, sermons, news, weather and fun. I've saved all the local frequencies in my car so I can keep listening as I drive across town with the click of a button. Well, good on you, Elizabeth. That's wonderful. Great to hear.
2: 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And to that Vision family member in Manly West in Queensland, thank you for your $150.
1: And Jan's in Highbury in South Australia, the north of Adelaide. $30 from Jan. Thank you. She rang that through on 1-800-316-316. And a Vision family member in Toowoomba in Queensland, $150. Thank you.
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0: I love Vision. I've known Vision now for, what would it be, 12 years or more now. And, yeah, it just it rocks my world that the word's getting out there and people get to find Jesus 24/7 around the country. And, yeah, that's awesome.
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2: It's so true. And I mean, as Ellie Holcomb was just singing, wherever I go, wherever you go around the country or even the world, you've got access to Vision. It's just amazing. There's been another step on the board there. That's another $1,000, less than $680,000 steps now to get to our goal. So thanks to everyone that's been a part of it. We've had 21 people respond this hour, but every donation that you're giving is actually making that possible, what Roger was just talking about, making Vision available 24/7. We want to make sure it's there for people all over Australia, including Perth. We're about to launch citywide in Perth on DAB. So it's really exciting what God's doing, isn't it, Neil?
1: It's 24/7, and it didn't used to be that way. Then someone prayed, someone met, and then some action happened. And here you have 24/7 Christian media all across Australia and delivering the goods. This is what you're hearing from listeners. 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
2: And think about this. 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Senito says that Vision provides a constant reminder that strengthens and reinforces my spiritual life. 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And that's what you're giving into. When you make a donation to Visionathon, you're enabling that breath of fresh air for people like Sunito. You can do it right now. 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During the news, why don't you make your call, 1-800-316-316. 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
6: In this bulletin, the US Vice President remaining optimistic over US-Iran negotiations and a surprise exit at the French Open. With the details, I'm Jaden James. The US Vice President says progress is being made, but there are still sticking points to a deal to end the war with Iran. There have been reports citing officials involved in the talks suggested a memorandum of understanding to extend the ceasefire by 60 days had been locked in, pending approval from Donald Trump. J.D. Vance says a deal is very close.
7: We've already decimated their conventional military, and we're in a position where we could substantially set back their nuclear program, not just during the term of this president, but over the long term. That's a very, very good thing for the American people. So we're not there yet, but we're very close, and we're going to keep on working at it.
6: In the past few days, both Iran and the US have accused each other of violating the fragile ceasefire. Back home, the federal government has secured the first of three commercial ships in a pilot program to assemble a strategic maritime fleet. The 175-metre-long cargo ship will be used to deliver essential supplies during disruption events. Its procurement responds to a 2023 report that highlighted dwindling maritime assets for use in emergencies. A national health survey has revealed a worrying knowledge gap, with most women unaware that dementia is their leading cause of death. The joint study by Jean Hales and Dementia Australia found only 1 in 6 women knew the statistic. Jean Hales' chief executive, Dr. Sarah White, says most are also unaware that managing blood pressure and hearing loss can also lower their risk.
8: Only 3 in 10 were able to answer correctly that having high blood pressure increases your risk. But blood pressure is something that we can manage if we can just get more women to know.
6: It's projected that by 2065, more than 1 million Aussies will have dementia. Victoria's workplace watchdog has no active prosecutions involving violence on big build sites, despite a long list of examples of abuse on taxpayer-funded projects. Commonwealth investigators have already uncovered close to 30 cases of fraud, corruption, theft, and other criminal behaviour on the North East Link. The Age is also reporting WorkSafe is yet to investigate Women in Construction, a company with links to bikies and violent criminals. Overseas, more than 400 Jewish leaders have lobbied the US Congress to invest $1.5 billion into a federal program that helps protect houses of worship. If approved, it would invest the money in security resources and ensure social media platforms effectively manage anti-Semitic content. More than 2,000 Nigerian women have received free fistula surgery at a Christian hospital as the nation's first lady calls for an end to child marriage that is blamed for many cases. The medical ministry of one of Nigeria's biggest churches, the Evangelical Church Winning All, has been funding the free operations. Nigeria has one of the world's highest rates of obstetric fistula, accounting for about 40% of global cases. First Lady Remi Tinubu wants child marriage banned because it is directly linked to the high number of fistula cases. That's the latest news. Sport is next.
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6: In tennis, world number one Jannik Sinner has broken in the second round of the French Open in a stunning loss, Craig Gabriel reports.
9: Jannik Sinner's loss shocked everyone, and to lose from such an advantage is amazing. That really epitomises the saying of snatching defeat from the jaws of victory. Sinner was 6-3, 6-2, 5-1, but just couldn't close it out as he suffered physically. Juan Manuel Sorondolo was just as stunned as everyone else as he scored his biggest win, 3-6, 2-6, 7-5, 6-1, 6-1. No issues for Aryna Sabalenka, Coco Gauff, Madison Keys and Victoria Umboko, Craig Gabriel, Paris.
6: And NRL returns with the Sharks hosting the Sea Eagles to kick off round 13 tonight. That's the latest Vision National News. I'm Jaden James.
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0: Visionathon. Final steps.
1: Well, these are final steps. Today's Friday, last day of our final steps. And of course, we'll be hoping that we're really going to be close to getting to that goal. You know what? $2.4 million seems big, but every now and then you'll hear that bell ring, and that's another $1,000 step to get us there. By the 31st, which is Sunday, we'll be expecting to be at $2.4 million. But let's get as far as we can today on these final steps, Robbo.
2: That's right. We've got to just take one step after the other and keep pushing forward. This goal, this hour, I should say, our goal is to see 50 people respond, 50 helpers stepping in, and within that, 12 people giving $1,000. So we'd love to have you respond. We've already had one person respond during the news. Thank you to you. And you can be the next one on the phone, online. But if you can give it that level of $1,000, you're going to be helping us reach 1,000 people with your donation.
1: And a special little connection in here too, because Roadrunner Robbo, who's in the studio right now, we're expecting just about 25 minutes or so from now, we're going to be releasing him from the studio duties. And we're going to be saying, Robbo, get out there and pound the pavement, because there's already 8 who have given a $1,000 donation, and Robbo has said, I'm going to run a kilometre for every $1,000 donation. So there might be a little bit of a challenge, might be a little bit of urgency in there. You might want to up that. Robbo says he can pretty comfortably do 10 kilometres, but if we could push that to 12, you know, we might just put him under a little bit of pressure there. Yeah. So
2: Hour is for 12, so if they all come in the first half of the hour, then I'm going to be running longer.
1: Yes. Yes, and I know you're not promising to run all of them all at once, because if we did get the 42 in very quickly, then, you know, that's a whole marathon.
2: I'm not going to run 42 today, no. But no, we'd love to hear from you. Give us a call, jump online, play your part, vision.org.au, or tap donate in the app.
1: Let's have the biggest prayer meeting in Australia right now. We're going to pause, bow our heads, and commit this hour to God, and we're going to pray for a particularly special city. Let's start with our call to prayer, the church bells chiming, and my privilege to lead us in prayer for Perth in WA. And thank you, Lord, for such a wonderful city as Perth. Thank you, Lord, for all of the people, somewhere in the vicinity of 2.3 million people in that part of the world, one of those remote places from the rest of the world. But Lord, for everyone living in Perth, it's home, and our prayer, Lord, is for your presence and your power to be active in that city. We give you thanks, Lord, for the switching on of DAB Plus citywide for Perth this coming Monday. We thank you, Lord, for all those who have given to make that even possible. Those who are given to keeping things going and growing for Vision all around Australia, as we submit also to you, Lord, this Visionathon, that $2.4 million need, and we just lay that out before you, Lord, and ask for your special blessing and on every listener. We pray now in Jesus' precious name. Amen.
2: Amen.
3: More words of life from the Bible. 1 Corinthians 15, verse 58 says, "Be steadfast, immovable, always abounding in the work of the Lord." That's 1 Corinthians 15, verse 58.
0: Visionathon. The final steps.

0: beckoning.
1: Just imagine what God will do as together we help people look to Him daily. Visionathon.
2: It is everything you need at the time. A worship song lifts you up, a story that other people have gone through and how God has helped them through it. It just helps you realize you're not alone.
3: When you make your donation, you are contributing to a whole lot of people's experience when they are not alone. And, you know, this is the encouragement. Make your donation because others rely on the fact that you are keeping Vision going and growing and pushing on to bigger and brighter things.
4: That's right, our goal this year, 50 helpers jumping on board. We've had one already. Will you be the next one? We'd love to hear from you today to, you know, really support people like Joan that we just heard from, you know, that not feeling alone as a result of what they're hearing on Vision. And someone else that's experienced that is with us right now, Pastor Sue Slack, a wonderful friend of the family here at Vision. Sue, you've been a part of the Vision family since about, was it 2004, I think, that Greenhead in WA came on board?
5: That's right, yes.
4: Yeah, so just a wonderful, 22 years ago, and I still remember that we were doing a Visionathon raising money for new towns, and one of them was Greenhead. And we managed to track down Sue's number and we gave her a call. She didn't know who we were. You probably thought we were like, you know, telemarketers trying to sell you something. But we were saying, no, we want to give you a free, you know, Christian radio station for your town. And the money was raised. And you know, since then, we've had a wonderful relationship. But I guess you can really identify with isolation, can't you? I mean, you know what it's like, not just for you guys who were living in Greenhead at the time, but you travelled all around that whole region and you ministered to people who were living in that isolation.
5: Yes, we had the privilege of connecting with folks from various towns, especially because of Vision. And we would have a launch of one town and invite people over to the launch of Vision being connected. And it was a domino effect. We would go from one town to the next as they met their friends from various towns and the pastors saw the value of Vision FM. It was just an exciting time. From one town to the next, Vision was quickly established. It was great. And thank people all over Australia for making that happen.
3: So you and your late husband, Charles, you just loved travelling to a lot of those isolated communities, didn't you? And Vision was always a part of the things that you were talking about to those churches.
5: Yes. No, that was the primary reason that we went to those towns, was to promote Vision FM and also prayer summits. We would have prayer meetings there. It was a very wonderful time. And the faithfulness of these folks, year after year, decade after decade, and the faithfulness of God to look after them in these places that are... We've done those miles. They're huge distances, the size of the farms. But the locals really know how to resource. They know how to... They're in touch with the their fellow farmers and the township people. They're very community-oriented. But that's why Vision can be such a blessing, because not only can they be enriched in their personal lives, their family lives, their Christian ministries,

0: Spot on,
1: and
0: Sue.
1: That's being faithful.
0: Yeah, it's so true. And look, you know, you mentioned that word faithfulness a few times. We're calling this Faithfulness Friday. We really just want to highlight God's faithfulness. I mean, He is so faithful. You know, 1 Corinthians 1:9 says, God is faithful. And so we're asking you to, I guess, sow into that, you know, as we're just wanting to see, you know, Jesus, you know, lifted up and glorified across this nation through everything that Vision's doing. We're going to play a song right now. Stick with us, Sue. We want to chat a little bit longer, but we're going to play Jeremy Camp, which is a song singing about God's faithfulness. This is I Still Believe. But you can respond right now with your donation. That's our fifth person that's responded this hour. Will you be one of the 45 others that we're looking for to hit our goal for this hour? You can do that by calling 1-800-316-316 or jump online, vision.org.au, or tap donate in the app. It's real easy. It's quick. You'll have it done before this song finishes. You can keep listening to our conversation with Sue Slack during Visionathon. The

0: 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I still believe.
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0: Another ring of the bell there. That's another $1,000 step on the telly. The gap's shrinking, $677,000 to go to get to the goal. So we are well within sight. 71% of the tally's been raised so far. And thank you to the seven people that have responded this hour. We're asking for 50 people to respond and make a donation. So we've had 743 to go. And particularly, if you can give $1,000, we've got a goal for this hour of 12 people giving $1,000. Would you be the next one?
1: Hey, Faithfulness Friday and our final steps on a day like this. And one of those who is, I guess you'd say, legendarily faithful is Pastor Sue Slack, who's on the line with us from Western Australia. These days she lives in Sorrento, but we're reflecting on days when Sue and her husband Charles were based in Greenhead, about 250 kilometres north of Perth. And you got the station set up on the council building there, Sue. Can you reflect on what happened in Greenhead? Was there any obvious change in the atmosphere? Or what sort of difference did it make that Vision was on the air?
2: I think from memory, because my memory's a bit... I think the value of it, people knew that we were there, and they knew we advertised a Vision. We talked to people about it, and tourists came through because it's a crayfishing village, but also a tourist attraction. We are confident that people were tuning in and listening to that, but I can't give you a specific example. Most of the examples that come to my mind of the effectiveness of the station are more about how that the locals were listening to the word or reading words of the day, and they were getting confirmation when they were praying about things and seeking the Lord about things. Confirmation would come to them when they listened to the radio. I found out about the Vision from one of the gals in the fellowship who was already subscribing and supporting Vision. And she said, we've got to have this.
0: Yeah.
2: We've got to have this station at Greenhead. And that kind of led... we've talked about that story already.
0: Yeah. There was a lot of towns around that area, Sue, that, as you were saying before, they just started jumping into Vision because they were saying, well, why do you have it and we can't have it? So they were getting it as well. And Donga is one of those places just to the north of Greenhead. And I've got this great comment that Gillian left, and this is a few years ago, so obviously, it's been on air for 20-odd years now, but Gillian said, I stumbled on Vision Radio almost a year ago. Listening to the Word of God on Vision is transforming my life. It has given me new hope, strengthened my faith, and brought me back into fellowship. Vision has led me into a deeper walk with God, and He is healing me on many levels, including physically. And then Gillian was actually saying, if you've fallen out of fellowship, try again, because she was encouraging people to get back into their local church. So that's really encouraging, isn't it? People in that area north of Perth that just have had their lives literally transformed by listening into Vision.
1: Hey, Sue, life's changed a bit for you, hasn't it, over 20 years? You lost your husband, Charles, just a little while back. You're on your own now and a regular listener to Vision. What difference does Vision continue to make for you? Because, you've gone through, being at the peak and doing all those things with the momentum of a ministry outfit together, you and your husband, and now you find yourself on your own. How are you feeling today?
2: Well, today I'm very encouraged because this is today is the third year that Charles passed away, and Vision has been a great support. I have been connected through the prayer ministry. I've had great chats with Vision over the phone. I feel very encouraged that I can continue sharing Charles' testimony at this time in my life. But Vision is a very important part of that, and I feel very encouraged. I'm always encouraged by Vision, and I like the fact that I can keep connected to... It can be... Not only is there the isolation of the country, but there's also the isolation of the city when you're on your own in a new way. We have church fellowship, but there's just that... So it's really good to have Vision in terms of word for today, phone calls, and also being able to be kept up to date with Australian and world issues from a Christian perspective.
1: There's lots of dimensions, yeah, aren't there?
2: So it's still providing me with that enrichment that I need while I'm kind of off the radar in terms of ministry.
1: Well, Sue, special honour to you for all of that good work over the years, serving God in a kingdom way, and you and your late husband, God's richest blessing on you. And I want to just encourage listeners, this is a moment you can give. There's the likes of Sue, people who have sown blood, sweat, toil and tears into their ministry role, and Vision has been alongside them. This, if there's anything, is a very, very good reason to be sowing good seed into supporting the ongoing work of Vision and the growth of what's happening with this network around the world.
0: No, you're right, Neil, and maybe you've listened to Vision maybe for years or maybe just for a short time, but you've never actually given. You've been able to listen because others have given. People like Sue that have been faithful over, you know, many, many years. So here's your chance to pay it forward for someone else right now with your tax-deductible gift. There's someone giving online right now. Thank you to that person. That's the ninth response for the hour. Will you be number 10? You can do it by going to vision.org.au. Tap donate in the app, or you can call 1-800-316-316.
3: Thanks for being part of the final exciting steps of Visionathon.
0: And we do want to say thank you to a bunch of people that have been getting involved today, the final day of final steps for Visionathon, including a Vision family member from The Gap. They've given $100. Thank you. Also a Vision family member from Bowen in Queensland, who's a phone through on 1-800-316-316 with a $40 gift. Thank you.
1: Thank you to that Vision family member in Malden in Victoria. They've given a $500 donation, taken a whole half a step. I suppose that it's just a half a step. It's not a whole half a step.
0: That's
1: right. It's just a half a step, but it's $500.
0: Half a whole
1: Thank
0: step.
1: You so much. And to that those listeners, Harold and Helen in Strathalbyn in South Australia. They've given a $300 donation saying, Vision continues to be a blessing and inspiration to us. It keeps us informed of how God is working in people's lives in Australia and other countries. We're drawn closer to God through the encouragement that we receive from listening to radio and reading the Word for today. We keep you all in our prayers. We thank you for those prayers, Harold and Helen.
0: Thank you to the Vision family member in 8 Mile Plains, who's given $100. Another one from Thornley in Sydney, $120. And a Vision family member from Rochdale South, $50. Thanks for your gift.
1: Another first-time giver, Rebecca. Well done, Rebecca, at Surf Beach in New South Wales. Rebecca's testing the waters there. A $10 donation. Really appreciate every dollar counts. That Vision family member too in Marden in South Australia, taking a whole step of $1,000. Thank you. They say, I can't imagine having to turn on the radio to listen to other stations. I have it on Vision all the time.
0: Another first-timer I want to thank is Kelly in Corowa in New South Wales. Kelly's given $20, and there's another $50 that's going to be added to that as well, Kelly, with your gift. We're looking for 40 first-timers this morning that'll give, and an extra $50 will be added to any amount that a first-timer gives. We've had 20 respond to that so far, so 20 more to go. If you give for the first time ever, $50 extra comes on from you.
1: And we are about to release Roadrunner Robbo. And not just with a sound effect, but the actual Roadrunner Robbo on the streets, pounding the pavements.
0: Yep.
1: Because for those listeners who've given, and the tally's up to 8, I might say, we're about to let him loose outside. It's a cool, windy, but fine day where we
0: it's
1: are at our headquarters.
0: Gale, actually,
1: so while he's running with the wind, it'll be fine. Running into the wind might be difficult, but we're going to send him out and we'll be able to hear from him along the way. Why don't you, while this next song is playing, make your donation? Today's the final day of final steps for Visionathon.
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This song from Andrew Rip is a great example.

I'd Do It Again is written from the perspective of Jesus, basically affirming that not only did he die for us, but having endured all that suffering, knowing what he was paying the price for, which is us, if somebody asked him, would you do it again? I know that the answer would be yes. And I just thought that was a really powerful perspective. And I really hope you guys dig it. God bless you guys.

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0: 'cause you're good.
1: It's Faithfulness Friday, final steps, and Robbo's making his way out onto the pavement. He's going to be running, and we'll be checking in with him shortly to see how the run goes, because 8 listeners gave a $1,000 donation, and he's running 8 kilometres as a result. We'll be checking in with him shortly. But something else very significant, I've just got this feeling something good is about to be announced, because when the chief, the CEO, comes through the door and he's got a serious look on his face, you know you've got to be able to get ready for something good. Hey, Phil.
2: I remember I had a smile on my face as I walked in, actually. Now, look, let me do this first. I've got the bell, and listen to this. Hey, look at that. $7,000 has just come in on the tally board there, and that's a whole lot of people working together. Thank you, Lee from Burnside Heights in Melbourne, who gave $50 as part of that. Good on you. And Catherine from Hillside, also in the Melbourne Western area there, another $50. I'm a returning listener, she says. Almost forgotten how great this station is. Listening again has reminded me how special Vision really is. And so glad to be back.
1: Absolutely wonderful. And 7 bells, you should come in more often, Phil.
2: Yeah, I know. So right now, the gap is $670,000 to go. That means we've raised well over 1.7 million so far, which is just amazing. And I just love the generosity of the Vision family stepping in behind us. And we've had not one, but 2 very generous Vision family members. Well, 3 technically, actually, because one's a couple who've stepped up, and they want to challenge you to give. Now, have a listen to this very carefully. If you've been thinking about giving, now's a great time to do it. If you've been thinking of giving that $500 amount, Gary, who is in Perth, he's a regular listener. This isn't the first time that he's given this Visionathon. You know, he's hearing where we're up to, and he really wants to help push things along and to encourage you to give as well. He's excited about DAB in Perth, Vision coming citywide, and knows how important it is that we reach this goal. So he's put something out there, and this is a very simple equation. Basically, if you can give $500, he's going to match you right now for the next 10 people who can do that. That's pretty cool, isn't it, Neil?
1: It is, and for 10 people giving $500, my mathematical brain is calculating that means that together you'd be adding $10,000 to the tally. So that would be amazing.
2: It is. So if you can give $500, now's a great time to do it. Now, the opposite side of the country, we've had a call from a couple who run a small business, and they said it's been a challenging year for them, but they still want to step out and give. They've been praying about it throughout the month, and here we are at the end, and they've decided that on what they're going to do. And the same thing is, they've said, we want to encourage others to give as well, to take a step with them, because it is a bit of a stretch for them. They're going to, if you can give a $5,000 gift, they're going to put on top an extra $1,000 for the next 5 people who do that. And that means, again, together, Neil, do your maths.
1: Okay, so if there's 5 people giving a $5,000 donation, that would be 25.
2: 25, yes.
1: Adding an extra 1,000 to each of those, that would take it up to $30,000.
2: That's it. And that's how we do this. Together, taking steps, stretching out, whatever you can do, that's the important thing. But there's a call specifically to 2 groups there. If you could give a $500 gift, now's a great time to do it. It will be matched by Gary in Perth. And if you can step up to that $5,000 amount, this couple on the Gold Coast, small business, very faithful people, been talking about faithfulness today, they're going to put another $1,000 on top of your gift. So now's a good time to do that.
1: Hey, someone who has made a donation today, Michael, is in Tasmania. Hey, Michael, welcome along.
3: Thanks, Phil.
1: Oh, Neil and Phil in the studio. Yeah. Hey, Michael, you're listening to the radio every chance you get. Does that mean that sometimes you're out of range, or you're busy doing other stuff? You don't radio doesn't always fit with your daily program. When are you listening?
3: Well, I work 38 hours a week still, so I mainly listen in the mornings in the car, or whenever I'm in the car. I have to do ordering in the morning, so I'm for a couple of hours listening to Phil and Andy. And I used to love listening to the story. Some magnificent stories used to inspire me. Sometimes bring me to tears, and I just love the radio station. I remember stumbling across it in Hobart. I'm not sure what year you started in Hobart.
1: I think this goes back about 3 years now.
2: 2022.
1: 2022, gosh. Yeah, so 3 or 4 years, yes. Yeah, and right in the middle of the FM dial, citywide. In fact, people listening to Vision out of the Hobart station around 100 or 150 kilometres radius all around Hobart, that's the sort of reach it's been getting, and just fabulous. So anyway, keep going. I don't want to interrupt you there, Michael.
3: No, that's it. No, I bought a car and I had to tune in manually the radio stations, and I stumbled across Vision. Before that, I was listening to 106.5, which is a magnificent Christian-based community station.
1: Yes.
3: And it just had the music that I loved, and the information, the Bible readings and everything that was on the station. It was just magnificent, exactly what I was looking for. And we have grandchildren up in Burnie, the north or the west of the state, place that Andy and Phil love, apparently.
1: They do. And, they swam in Bass Strait in Burnie.
3: That's right. I wouldn't be doing that. No. Yes. yeah, so it's just everything I needed. And the music, I was always uplifting. Yeah.
1: I've got a little note here. You say something that, you know, some will relate to pretty positively. You say that music on Vision keeps the demons away, mentally and in the surrounding space. Any thoughts around that?
3: Yes, well, I do find that when I gave a, I was in a bad headspace, and I just couldn't. I was doing some freelance work and merchandising around the state, and it was just becoming too much. The pressure and the stress. I just felt like my head was going to explode, and I just called out to God and said, I can't do this anymore. Please help me, God. And I felt immediately this weight lift off me and the solutions to what I needed to do. And I played gospel music ever since, and I've never had depression or any suicidal thoughts or anything since. I just find the music, I guess does keep the demons away from me.
1: Yeah, keeps the demons away. You know, we had a note yesterday from Margaret, who gave a $365 donation. She said, well, a dollar a day keeps the devil away. And, you know, as you reflect on those things, Michael, you know, when you switch the light on, the darkness disappears. And when you feel senses of oppression and you have the presence of God through the music and through the conversations you hear, good and amazing things happen in your world. Hey, Michael in Tasmania, thank you so much for making your donation. 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
2: Another $1,000 on the tally board, and part of that is from a Vision family member in Mount Waverley who's given a $500 gift. So that's going to be matched by Gary. So good on you. If you can give $500 right now, it will be matched by Gary. And a $5,000 gift, if you can give that as well, there's another $1,000 going on top from that wonderful couple on the Gold Coast who put that forward as well.
1: Why don't you make your donation right now?

0: EC3 Run, and that's what Robbo's doing right now. We're going to check in with him very shortly, but there's some big things happening right now.
1: Very big, Neil.
0: Phil Edwards is in the studio with us still. Phil, what's happening?
1: Well, we put the call out to people to give it the amount of $5,000 or $500. There's two different challenges out there at the moment. And have a listen to this, Neil. Each of these bell rings represents $1,000.
0: One, two, three, four, five.
1: Five. The first of those $5,000 amounts has come through. I can't see who it's from just yet, but I can see that it's arrived. So thank you very much. And we've also had three lots of 500 come in. And if you can give it that amount, your gift right now will be doubled. And if you can give it 5,000, there'll be another $1,000 put on top. And that's from two very generous people, or a couple, in fact, on opposite sides of the country, one on the Gold Coast and also in Perth. So I just love it. People getting into this all around the country.
0: Roadrunner Robbo is out pounding the pavement because he's rising to the... Loves a good stunt, is our Robbo. For a $1,000 donation, he's agreeing to run a whole kilometre. He's out there with 8 kilometres, the expectation. Hey, Robbo, how you feeling?
2: Yeah, going well so far. Thanks, Neil.
0: Now, I've got to just ask you, Robbo, can you avoid busy intersections while you're speaking on the phone and running at the same time? Are you in a sort of a lower built-up area, or are you in the middle of a city?
2: No, I'm just on a sidewalk at the moment, so I'm all good. I do have... I've only got about, I think, 3 intersections to cross on this whole... So it shouldn't be too bad.
1: He sounds like he's puffing.
0: Yeah, you're puffing already.
2: He used to stop at the intersection, so that's a bit of a breather.
0: How many kilometres is that so far out of the 8 that you're out to do?
2: So I've done just into my 3rd kilometre now, so I've done 2.3 so far.
1: All right. Now, here's some people that have made you run, Robbo. Gwen from Joiner, which is in Brisbane, has given $1,000.
2: Gwen
1: says, every time I stretch myself, I give more than I usually do. I find that God blesses me even more. So while you're stretching your legs, Gwen's stretching with you.
2: Excellent.
0: Okay, we'll check in with you again shortly, Robbo. Hey, keep up the hard work there, pounding the pavement. And for those who might be wanting to give a $1,000 gift, I guess, you know, that'll keep Robbo running out on the street. Roadrunner Robbo, as we're calling him. I think we should say a few thank yous, and Phil's going to stay around to join us for those as well.
3: Thank you for being part of Visionathon. Thank you, Lord.
0: You know, lots of people to thank, and yes, it's like a busy intersection here in the studio. Bronwyn is joining us from our prayer team. Hey, Bronwyn.
4: Hello.
0: Bronwyn, would you like to lead us off with a couple of thank yous here?
4: I'd love to. A Vision family member from Cummins in South Australia has given $150. And hey. Natasha from Yay in Victoria has given $3,000.
0: Yay for Natasha.
1: A Vision family member in Tenterfield there in northern New South Wales. It'll be a bit chilly there today, I would think. But that hasn't held them back. They've given $1,000 making Robbo run. And they say, I listen to almost everything on Vision because I can't go to church. Vision has become my church. I don't sleep well, but listening during the night has made a real difference. Instead of tossing and turning, I feel calm and encouraged. I'm learning and growing just by listening through those quiet hours. Good on you. Thank you for your $1,000 gift.
0: Hey, thank you to Gwen in Joiner in Queensland. Gwen's also taken a whole step, $1,000. And Gwen says, every time I stretch myself to give more than I usually do, I find that God blesses me even more. It reminds me that He is faithful and provides in ways I don't always expect. Because of that, I want to encourage others to step out in faith and experience the same blessing. Well, thank you so much, Gwen, for stretching yourself $1,000. And to that Vision family member in Frankston South in Victoria, there's another $1,000 step. Thank you so much. Another one or two from you there, please, Bronwyn.
4: Oh, thanks. That's Ian from Dalby has given $250 and said, thank you for sharing the gospel and encouraging us and teaching us so much about our faith and how to live in a challenging world. So thank you so much, Ian. And a Vision family member from The Gap has given $100. Thank you so much.
1: Every donation makes a difference. And a family member in Bowen in far north Queensland wants to help 40 people with their $40 donation. So thank you very much. And Rebecca from Margate in Tassie has given a $100 donation. Of course, that's going to help reach out to 100 people.
0: Now, we're going to play a very short song in the lead up to the news. But Phil, you came in here with a couple of special challenges. Remind us of those, because as listeners hear these, they're going to respond when the song is on and the news is on.
1: Every dollar that you give makes a difference to reach out to people. And I love the Vision family, creativity and generosity. People like Gary. Now, Gary's a serial offender, shall we say. He's come back around to Visionathon a second or third time this month. And he's just saying, look, I want to see you guys succeed. And I want to encourage people to give. And he's put a challenge out there right now. Three people have stepped up for this already, by the way. To give, if you give a $500 gift, Gary is going to give a $500 gift. That's pretty good. So he'll do that for 10 people, which is pretty generous. And then we have this couple on the Gold Coast, the opposite side of the country to where Gary is. And they are in a small business, and it's a bit of a stretch for them this year. But they've said, we want to stretch. We want to encourage others to give. And for the next five people, in fact, the next four, because we've already had one come through, who give $5,000, they will add an extra $1,000 on top. So what's your gift?
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3: In this bulletin, the construction industry concerned by property tax changes and Invictus Australia welcoming a government funding backflip. With the details, I'm Jaden James. Fresh industry modelling suggests the federal government's tax overhaul could cost thousands of jobs and worsen the housing crisis. Construction employment would reportedly fall by more than 3,800 positions, while the GDP faces an $864 million hit over 4 years. Master Builders Chief Executive Danita Warne says the changes to negative gearing and capital gains will put more pressure on renters.
4: We need to resolve the housing crisis, not by pitting homeowners against renters, but rather we need to be increasing the supply of new homes. And that means reducing supply barriers.
3: Modelling is indicating rents will rise up by up to $9 a week. DFAT is warning Australian universities to stop engaging with Iran, citing safety concerns about possible foreign interference. A University of Sydney report reveals the institution defied a do not travel advice warning when it flew a staff member to Iran for academic meetings last year. Invictus Australia is thanking supporters after the government reversed a funding cut to the organisation. After being blindsided by the loss of its Commonwealth funding in the budget, the veteran support organisation has now been told it will receive money as normal for the next 3 years. Invictus Chief Executive Michael Hartung says so many people have come forward to get behind the work they do.
5: I think it was through their will, determination, that the government could see the value of the program and decided to make that decision, and we're just very grateful for it.
3: The Invictus Games offers a recovery pathway for international wounded, injured and sick servicemen and women. An Australian cave diver has boarded a flight to Laos after calls were put out to help rescue five villagers trapped underground. The gold miners were found alive on an underground ledge after flash flooding blocked their exit more than a week ago. However, two people remain missing. Adelaide diver Josh Richards has been recruited for his vast experience in caves similar to the area. An Austrian man has been jailed for 15 years over a plan to carry out a terror attack at a Taylor Swift concert in Vienna. The 21-year-old also admitted to other terrorism-related offences. The plot forced the cancellation of all three sold-out shows in the city. A decade on from reforms to its religious police, Saudi Arabia still remains one of the toughest places in the world to believe in Jesus. An International Christian Concern report says it doesn't even bother with the pretense of religious freedom. There are no churches at all. More than 2 million Christians in the kingdom are nearly all migrants, who covertly meet in private homes. The report advises believers to keep their crosses hidden. Northern Ireland pastor Clive Johnston will appeal his recent conviction for preaching the gospel with an abortion buffer zone. He was convicted on two charges for holding an open-air service on the fringes of a buffer zone opposite a hospital. He is the first person to be convicted for being in the zone and not even mentioning abortion or having any signage opposing the procedure. That's the latest news. Sport is next.
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3: In the AFL, St Kilda coach Ross Lyon says they'll take some valuable lessons out of last night's 52-point loss to Hawthorn. The Saints didn't kick their first goal of the night until the third quarter. The final score, Hawks 119 to St Kilda 67. Lyons says it was pleasing to see a fight back from his side.
6: You look around the league and it seems like teams are having halves and games that they don't like, and it's no excuse, but we don't like it. But hopefully that was our one tonight and we get back on the horse and recover in 10 days.
3: Round 12 continues tonight with Carlton taking on Geelong at the MCG. That's the latest Vision National News. I'm Jaden James.
2: John 3:16 and 17. For God so loved the world that he gave his one and only Son, that whoever believes in him shall not perish, but have eternal life. For God did not send his Son into the world to condemn the world, but to

0: Visionathon, showing the way to Jesus together.
1: And we are back, Andy and Phil. Woo-hoo! In the studio, and Phil has got the bell. And you know when Phil has the bell,
2: oh, no,
1: she's going to hit it hard. And if you need a vision, this is Visionathon. We are raising money because we are more than 95% funded by donation. And that means people like you and I help Vision keep running. And every $1,000 it's given, we ring the bell, don't we, Phil?
2: We get excited.
1: You haven't broken it, have you, Phil?
2: Well,
1: I hope you have.
2: I'll just check.
1: You have.
2: No, it's okay. It's still okay. Accounting, it's okay.
1: How many rings was that, Phil?
2: Well, that was 3 and a bit and no, an extra for fun. But we are sitting right now at $1.738 million. So this is it. This is the final day of Visionathon. Encouraging everyone to jump on in, especially if you're a last member, a last minute person. And this is exciting. Gary has put out a challenge.
1: Ooh.
2: And we've had a Vision family member in Little Grove, WA step up already and say yes to the challenge. Gary said if you can give $500, he will stand alongside you and match it, making that $1,000 altogether. So that's a big step. And this Vision family member in Little Grove, WA, you said immediately yes to that and jumped on in. Thank you so much.
1: Well, that's awesome. Let's just process that. So if someone gives $500, yeah, Gary doubles it.
2: That's it.
1: He gives $500.
2: He does.
1: And we know that every dollar given to Vision means that we can reach one person.
2: Uh-huh.
1: So that means if you give $500 right now, you're going to reach 1,000 people through Vision, which is huge. I mean, how many of us reach 1,000 people any day of the year, Phil? But today you actually can just by giving $500.
2: That's right. Jumping online, tapping the app or giving us a call. But we would love to pray before we go any further this
1: We have
2: hour.
1: A guest prayer. Can you please introduce our guest prayer? Because she is a pro.
2: We do. Pastor Ainsley is joining us from Sydney. A pro prayer. That's a big statement. Morning, Ainsley. How you doing?
3: Yeah. Good, thank you. I don't think I've ever been given that title. I love it.
2: It's a big statement.
1: You know, some people pray for a living, you know, and the rest of us just pray for nothing. So you get paid to pray, which is awesome. So, you know, I want to just ask you to pray for Perth. It's a wonderful city, 2.5 million people. Vision about to have a digital signal broadcasting into Perth. Before you pray, Ainsley, we're just going to ring the bells. Call us to prayer.
2: Yes.
1: And just ask you, Pastor, to please pray for the city of Perth.
3: Will do. Heavenly Father, we just thank you for this great city on the west in Australia. We thank you for the many faithful men and women who have sown into that region over many, many decades and centuries. We just pray that the gospel would be made known in that city. Mm-hmm. We thank you for the churches. We thank you for the ministries. And we thank you for those individuals just living their daily lives, spreading your good news, mm-hmm. sharing the love of Christ, and inviting people into this new and wonderful life that Jesus offers. God, we pray that you would raise up more workers in that ministry area of Perth. We pray that you would bring in workers for that wonderful harvest, that we would see a mighty work of your spirit. We'd see more people come to faith, more people step into ministry, more people sharing the gospel. And we just continue to pray that your name would be made known, your love would be made clear and evident, and people would turn their lives to you. Amen.
2: Amen. Amen.
4: More words of life from the Bible. In Matthew chapter 18, verse 20, Jesus said, "For where two or three are gathered in my name, there am I among them." That's Matthew 18, verse 20.
0: Visionathon. The final steps.

0: gospel is for everyone. And together, we're taking it to every corner of Australia.
1: The gospel that makes a way.
0: Visionathon.
2: It just really reminds me of John chapter 10, those I am statements. And vision to us is that I am the gate for the sheep. I love that vision is unapologetically truthful throughout all the content and all the delivery, and that it's delivered with such love and grace.
3: Amen. That's Jessica, and you're on the final steps of Visionathon. Fel and Andy, whoa, and I'm in charge of the bell.
4: Fel is going hard on that bell. What does it mean, Fel? Interpret the sound of that bell,
3: exciting,
4: please.
3: Exciting, because it means we're $1,000 closer to our overall goal. The tally is at $1.74 million. I want to say our next big goal is 1.8, so 60 of those rings away from that. And look, we've had a Gold Coast small business couple, and they put out a $5,000 challenge. Ooh, so a five bell challenge, you can call it.
4: Okay.
3: Every time, if you can give $5,000 for the next five people, actually four, because one family's already stepped up, they will add $1,000. So
4: that's nice.
3: You'll already have a $5,000 or 5,000 people impact.
4: Mm.
3: They will make it six by adding $1,000 on top of that as well.
4: Are there limited spaces available?
3: There's only four more spaces to go.
4: Well, this Visionathon, 34 people have already given $5,000. Mm-hmm. So it's not beyond the realms of possibility for another four to step up very quickly. And your $5,000 gift, which is going to help us reach 5,000 people, we'll have $1,000 added to it. So you'll actually help us reach 6,000 people. I mean, you couldn't ask for much more than that for an investment like that to reach that many people across Australia. But speaking of reaching people, we're going to speak to Pastor Ainsley again right now. She's from the Forest Baptist Church in Sydney. She's been riffing lately, Phil, about a topic about the faithfulness of God. And I just found out riffing means she's been talking about
3: it. So cool.
4: Pastor Ainsley, cool, welcome. Please tell us more about faithfulness, please.
5: Yeah, well, when I was asked to come and think about and speak about God's faithfulness, I was thinking about a season in my life where I learned a lot about what is God faithful to.
3: Mm-hmm.
5: And we had friends staying with us, and they're in a housing transition. So they've moved out of their place and they're trying to sell their house. And if anyone knows anything about the Sydney housing market, it is difficult.
3: Yes.
5: And so we've been talking with them about housing, and it reminded me of a season when we had moved into a local area and we were planting a church. And so we were trying to live in the area where we were planting this church. And the outcome was that in a period of 5 years, we moved 11 times. And it was so unstable. We just felt like we never unpacked boxes. There were, you know, things that we kind of never really ever got on top of over those 5 years. We're just moving place to place to place. And then we were trying to find somewhere to be more longer term. And during these years, you know, my husband made the comment, maybe God wants us to live in every unit block in this suburb. Richard and I just looked at him with this look of like, you've got to be kidding. Anyway, then after we were trying to, you know, find a more stable place, and then someone said something to us that stuck with me, and it was, you know, maybe God never promises a house. And I thought to myself, oh, wow, like I had really been holding on this idea that God was going to be faithful and he was going to come through and give us a place to be that was more stable. And yet maybe the reality that we needed to learn was actually maybe God doesn't promise a house, in our case, in that circumstance. But for other people, that maybe God doesn't promise healing or a happy ending or a reunion or a reconciliation or for things to work out the way we expect. But it did cause me to reflect, so what does God promise, and therefore what is he faithful to? Because we do believe in a God that is faithful to his promises.
3: Mm-hmm.
5: And so it was a season of my life of coming to terms with, okay, what are the actual promises of God? What does he say he will be faithful to? And it's things like that he will never leave us or forsake us, as Hebrews 13:5 says, that he will love and forgive us, that he will give us peace that surpasses all understanding, that he will give us strength and power, that he will give us a future hope and everlasting life. And I think in the end, what was helpful about that season of instability, a season where it looked like to come together in the way that I had hoped or thought, actually God is faithful to his promises.
3: Amen.
4: Yeah, we've actually got a bit of a technical issue there too, Pastor Ainsley.
3: How good is that, Andy, when you hear that God is faithful to his word, and as the word of God is preached, that's what we pray every morning, that it will not return void, but it accomplishes what it's been sent to accomplish. But that's the first part, is actually preaching of the word, and that's where vision comes in. We're

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1: Together,
0: we're believing to raise the balance of the $2.4 million needed by the end of the month. People like you are the quiet but powerful engine that makes vision possible. Fueling ministry daily
1: and expanding our reach,
0: like helping to bring vision citywide across Perth in the months ahead.
1: Keep believing for big things. Together,
0: we're helping people look to God daily.

Phil and Andy with you for another couple of hours and really looking forward to that. Phil is on the bell and woo-hoo! Thank you to everyone who's giving. You're keeping her busy. A bit of a cardio workout today, Phil. That's another ring of the bell, which means that's another $1,000.

0: Donator, we are reaching towards our next immediate goal, Phil, which is $1.8 million. I only got 58 of those rings to go, and we'll be there.
1: Well, look, and this morning it's all about the Julie stories. Julies have been stepping up across the nation.
0: I love
1: that. We're hoping
0: that
1: some other names represent as well. So we're not like, you know, Simon and Cornelia. I'm looking at you. Thank you for your gift as well. But there's a challenge on at the moment where Gary has said, I'm going to call him Gaz.
0: Gazza.
1: Gazza,
0: I like
1: has
0: Gazza.
1: Said he's got $500. Has it gone off, E.T.? I'm looking over here. I thought we had more to go. She's telling me. What? It's actually completed the challenge, Gary's challenge, just like that.
0: Completion. Tell me what the challenge was, Phil, because someone might have just joined us. They're not aware of the challenge.
1: Gary, that's very exciting. Well, I'm going to have to use the bell a bit more. Gary's $500 challenge. Gary's a regular Vision listener in Perth. Already given to Visionathon, but he said that is not enough. I'm so excited that Perth is going to have digital radio coming next month. He also knows we need to reach our goal. We're at 72% at the moment. So he wants to encourage people to make the big step and give. So for every $500 for the last 10, he's been standing alongside and matching it.
0: And doubling it.
1: And doubling. And so amazing. I wanted to say, because Julie, and the Julies of Australia, you are awesome, has stepped up with the last of those $500 for the $500 challenge. It's a Julie.
0: How good is that?
1: I know,
0: Look,
1: I love
0: the Julies have been everywhere today.
1: It
0: all started with a Julie giving $1,000 yesterday. Another Julie heard it and felt in her spirit, I want to give $1,000 as well. She rang up and gave $1,000. Then another Julie felt, you know what, I'm going to do that as well.
1: We've had three
0: Julies step up with $1,000. Now we've got a Julie stepping up with $5,000. Are there any more Julies out there? Please. What is God saying, Julie?
1: We might not need anybody else, I reckon. It's just the Julies of the world. Have a listen, though, to Julie for her very first Julie who's
0: This was
1: involved.
0: The original Julie challenge. Let's have a listen now.
2: Hello, this is Julie from Sorrento in Victoria. I'm supporting Vision today because I'm so uplifted by your music in between appointments and driving on the weekend. It's lovely to turn on the radio and be fed good music. And also, I gave today because God really challenged me to be a first-time giver. And I was hesitating, and then I was actually in the car as God was speaking to me, and I heard someone congratulate Julie for giving $1,000. And I really felt challenged in my spirit that He wanted me to do exactly the same. And so I was obedient, and I've just called up to do the same. So if there's any Julies out there and God is asking you to give $1,000, then keep the chain going.
1: And Julie...
0: Amazing, Julie.
1: Julie from Howrah, she heard that and she jumped on already today.
0: Mm-hmm.
1: And now Julie here as well, jumping. And look, which means I can do this, Andy.
0: Whoa. Is that 6,000?
1: That is six more $1,000 steps on our tally board.
0: So
1: very
0: good,
1: exciting.
0: And you know, that changes the board a lot. Now we only need 53 more steps to get to $1.8 million. And I like to just reiterate this every time, Phil. $1.8 million means we're going to reach 1.8 million people. How cool is that?
1: It is cool. And that is what this is all about, is reaching people with the gospel through Vision. And we know that we, over a month, reach 1.3 million people, cost about $1 million a month. It's about a dollar a person, which is incredible, actually. I mean, that is very well done.
0: It's awesome. But, you know, that's great. But there's 28 million people in Australia, which means the harvest is ready.
1: Yes.
0: The harvest is ripe. There's more people that need to hear the gospel. There's more people that need to tune into Vision. And we're going to do that as we all do our part in this Visionathon. Now, we're getting a message now, Phil. Look, we're asking this hour, can 45 people step up and become a helper? So far, 16 this hour alone have called us or messaged us or given online. There's room for more. I like your analogy, Phil. You like to say it's like a bus with 45 seats on it. We're both driving, which means we've left all the seats vacant for the passengers.
1: That's right.
0: And there's room for more. Will you be the next person to give? It's so easy to give, isn't it, Phil?
1: You jump online to vision.org.au. It's very exciting. You go to Vision, the app, the big V on your phone, click donate or give us a call, 1-800-316-316, which lots of people have done. So let's thank our Vision family now.
3: Thank you.
4: Thanks for being part of the final exciting steps of Visionathon.
0: We are going to say thank you now. We have the wonderful Gina. She's from the fancy content team, working here at Vision, doing all sorts of graphic design and media stuff. Gina, welcome to the studio.
3: Thank you.
0: I believe you've got a person there you want to say thank you to.
3: Yes, and this is a first-time giver, a Vision family member from Boyne Island in Queensland, who has given $50. Thank you so much.
1: I want to thank a Vision family member in the Barossa Valley. $25. You've jumped online. Praise God for you and your beautiful part of the world.
0: It just sounds good, doesn't it?
1: Yes,
0: the Barossa Valley. I just can't imagine anything bad about the Barossa Valley. And look, we've got something called the Garden Fellowship in WA. It's in Albany. I don't know if that's a church or if it's something else, but whatever it is, they've given $500. We so appreciate your generosity. That's a very kind gift. Gina.
3: Yes, and from Glenys, from Two Wells in South Australia, who has given $200. Thank you so much.
1: I want to thank Ian. This is from, he's from Alligator Creek.
0: Mm-hmm.
1: How do you think that sounds cool? He's given a whole step of the bell there, $1,000. Hey, thanks for phoning in, Ian, and being such a precious part of our family.
0: And look, Georgine, I want to say thank you to you because you've given $500. Georgine is from Coonabarabran, says this, Vision Radio is on all the time. We love you. We we want you to keep going and growing in faith. And Georgine, I was born about 20 minutes from Coonabarabran in a little town called Binawa. You'll know it well. God bless you, Georgine. We love everyone in that part of New South Wales. Gina.
3: And thank you to John from Bayonet Head in Western Australia, who's given $365. That's amazing. Thank you so much for that.
1: I want to thank a first-time giver. Now, at the moment, we have an incredible challenge going. If you're a first-time giver, we have someone standing next to you and they're adding $50 to whatever you give. So, Glynis, in Leschenault, in that Bunbury region, you've given $100. Add $50.
0: Repeat that, please, Phil. What's going on? So someone gives any amount as
1: any
0: a first-time giver?
1: That's right. Another Vision family member will top it up with $50 more. So that $100 gift becomes $150 impact. So thank you so much for being the first-time giver.
0: Awesome. Yeah, and Rebecca in Surf Beach, New South Wales, and that sounds like a cool place too.
1: Yes.
0: She's a first-time giver. So, Rebecca, thank you for your $10 donation. We appreciate it. Someone's just come alongside you, added $50 to that, and that now becomes a $60 donation, which is significant. Gina, one more, please.
3: From a Vision family member.
0: Whoa, hello. Bells are ringing, but go on, yes.
3: From Northgate in Queensland, who has given $5,000. Thank you so much for your donation.
0: That's amazing.
1: That's right, but there is space for you. 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

0: The Vision family is spread right across Australia, from big cities to small country towns and out on the farm. Meet Dave, one of this country's salt-of-the-earth farmers, who knows a thing or two about the need to sow a seed in order to get a harvest.
1: Yes, I do. Definitely do, mate. Yeah, and look, nothing ventured, nothing gained in agriculture. You're always planning for tomorrow, and you plan for what's to come rather than what's happening today.
0: Dave has been a long-time listener of Vision Christian Radio and recently decided to step up to contribute financially for the first time.
1: Been listening for 20 years, mainly in the rural areas because I travel around the country, but the last 4 months really been getting into it on the app and like the content and the ministry that you get from there, and look, it's well worth getting behind and supporting.
0: Dave's decision to give is a direct response to God's call to every believer.
1: Look, you know, the same God that leads you guys and leads Jeff Vines and leads Greg Laurie can lead me. So I want to just get behind this resource and support it as much as I can.
0: And Dave's encouragement to you this Visionathon?
1: Now's the time to plant your seeds into this ministry. It's well worth supporting.
0: Together, we can show the way to Jesus as we sow seeds of faith and God's love with every generation. 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Thank you.

0: That is Mac Powell.
1: Hang on a second. That's my line, Phil. Big Mac Powell. 1991. How good is that belt, Phil? You're ringing the bell again. Talk
0: I love
1: us
0: it.
1: Through it. Talk
0: it's
1: us through
0: it. $1,000 step. That's what we're all about. This is the final day of Visionathon. We're sitting at 72% of our overall goal, closing that gap. And that's what today is all about. Everyone working together to get through. Like Carol, you've just phoned in from Albany in Western Australia with your donation. Thank you so much. Everybody is jumping on board.
1: So amazing. And look, earlier a challenge was issued that if Robbo would run a K.
0: That's right.
1: No, sorry. If someone would give $1,000, Robbo, our boss here, would run a full kilometre.
0: Mm-hmm.
1: And what's the latest on it? How many $1,000 amounts have been given to make him run? Okay, so say for 14 people have stepped up and donated $1,000, which means Robbo has to run 14 kilometres. He's just come back from an 8K run, Robbo. I think Neil was calling you the road runner. Talk us through it, Robbo. How did your 8-kilometre run go?
2: Well, the first little bit was fine, and then I turned a corner and ran into a massive headwind, and I felt like I was running backwards. It was, it was blowing a gale out there, but otherwise it was good. It was a nice, easy run, and I left to do 8, and I've come back and I've got another, 6 to go, so...
0: Yeah.
2: I feel like I have gone backwards.
0: So we're saying today, if you want to give $500,000, which we encourage, then do it in $1,000 increments.
1: Yes.
0: Because we want Robbo to be out on that pavement. Mm-hmm. As for Andy and I, we can just lie back and do whatever we like because Robbo's out.
2: I'll be your proxy.
0: Running forever.
1: Your proxy. But be honest though, Robbo, when you're running, what are you thinking about Vision? I mean, you've worked here a long time. You've been involved in Vision for more than 20 years. When you're out there running these Ks, what are you thinking about?
2: Yeah, well, I was actually thinking about, there was one just before I left, there was Elizabeth that donated $1,000 and her comment was, run, Robbo, run.
0: Yeah.
2: But I was thinking about people like Elizabeth, you know, that it was actually interesting. She was saying she's in her 20s, but she loves listening to radio. I mean, that's probably quite uncommon these days for that generation. They're all streaming stuff.
1: Yep.
2: But loves Vision, loves the news and all that sort of stuff. And it's just amazing, you know, that Vision's available for people like Elizabeth. And there's, you know, obviously thousands of others that... supporting Visionathon, lots more, many, many times more that are listening and enjoying what they're hearing. And that's what this is all about. It's about making it available, showing the way to Jesus together. We're all doing it together. Everyone's playing their part. And if it means me pounding the pavement, I'm happy to do it.
0: And look, we do know that Vision has a huge impact and it's across the whole country. In fact, Robbo, we could almost map your Ks once that person gives $500,000 in $1,000 increments. You could almost get across the whole country, which is what Vision is doing as you're so into it. 1.3 million. But as Andy wants to say, there's a many, many other million that we're still to reach. But what a great impact it can have.
2: Well, that's another thing I was thinking about while I was running actually was the 2.5 million souls in Perth. Like we're... Yeah, about to switch on DAB in Perth, which gives us coverage. That doesn't mean they're all going to listen, but at least it's available for them to hear.
1: Yeah.
2: And this is the thing, you know, we hear so many stories of people that just tune into Vision at just the right time, and so it makes it available. So that's our heart. We just want it to be there. We want it to be available, ready to change lives. We're hearing so many stories of that. That's what you're sowing into when you give.
1: And you can't outgive God and you can't outgive Vision either, can you, Robbo? Because like you said, we say, you know, you give a dollar, it will reach a person in Australia. But if we have too much money, we can put more money into marketing, advertising, billboards, bus ads, social media ads, the whole thing to let more people know about Vision. So there's no fear, is there, Robbo, that someone's going to be able to outgive us and we're going to be confused about what to do with the money. There's always somewhere we can invest that money, isn't there?
2: There's so many things we want to do, but it's always, there's always a budgetary constraint on everything. We were just talking during the song about something that will remain nameless, but to something that you know we'd love to do, but it's always like, well, is it going to be budgetary? God's a big God and he's more than able to make it happen.
0: Well, and then we've got so many people stepping up to help and be part of it, including this Gold Coast small business couple. And they've put out a $5,000 challenge. They say, imagine $5,000, it's a dollar to reach a person. 5,000 people impact when you can give that much. And so far, we've had 35 Vision family members who've given that exact amount, $5,000. Well, they're encouraging you, if you had that capacity, maybe you're a business, a ministry, This is the end of financial year. If you give $5,000 for the next four, they will pop an extra $1,000 on top of that. Like, it's so generous.
2: That's a 20% so increase.
0: It well, is
3: there
0: incredible.
3: You go, Robbo. Well,
0: look at your maths.
3: Straight away.
0: You can incredible. Put Robbo running and then all of a sudden his head's working so up. But if you could give $5,000, they'll add 20% or $1,000 on top, become 6,000 impact.
1: Is there a limit to how many people
0: there
1: can
0: is.
1: Do this, Phil?
0: Okay, yeah, what's only the limit? To five. We've had one already. So my maths, I'm all over it. Four to go.
2: Awesome.
1: So four people or couples or churches or businesses, if you give $5,000 right now, someone's going to add $1,000 to that, which means you're going to reach 6,000 people. That is huge.
0: And you do it so easily. You can go to vision.org.au, tap the app, or give us a call, and the team can pray with you as well. The number, 1-800-316-316. But this is it, the final day of Visionathon.

0: Josiah Queen, Dusty Bibles, Fel and Andy with you for a couple of hours for the rest of this. See if it's afternoon where you are or morning where you are, but this is awesome. The tally board during this Visionathon currently sits at $1,748,000. So exciting. Just 52 $1,000 steps to go before we reach our next target of $1.8 million. Now, there's a challenge,
1: yes.
0: Fel. Remind me about the $5,000 challenge.
1: That's
0: because
1: right.
0: I like it. I like it a lot.
1: You're a fan? Mm-hmm. Well, we've got a wonderful Gold Coast business. They want to encourage you to be able to give. And they say, look, if you could give $5,000, they're going to give Robbo, worked it out, 20%. $1,000 on top of that.
0: Awesome.
1: So that becomes $5,000 becomes $6,000 to 6,000 people impact. And thanks to everyone that we're going to end up getting to this total, closing the gap. Like Kylie, you're in Logan, you've jumped in with a $100 gift. And I'm so thankful that you didn't. You say vision is an absolute blessing in the real sense of the word. Well, that you're a blessing, Kylie, because you're part of making this available. And someone who knows about faithfulness is E.T. Elizabeth. She's one of our very much loved Vision crew here, my management team.
0: And she's also our boss, Fel.
1: Well, that's right. Yes. That's, I have to
0: she's
1: say that.
0: She's a good boss.
1: She like pays me to say it, but I would say it anyway. And E.T., we do love having you here in the studio. But I wonder, one of the things that I love about you is that you live God's word in your own world as well. And sometimes things go really, really well and everything's going great and we praise God. Sometimes things are not going so well and everything, we praise God in those moments.
2: Amen.
1: And that's actually, those are the moments where you see God's faithfulness really kick in.
2: 100%. And look, over the last couple of weeks, we've been talking about the scarlet thread.
1: Yes.
2: You know, and God being with us all the way, right? Earlier this morning, I shared with you guys and our audience about, you know, COVID period, my husband and our two sons lost their job for 3 months, no income. But by staying faithful and giving, continuing to give in that sort of period, God just blew us away and just provided. So fast forward to last year, July last year, my mom, who's 88, got really, really sick. She had and got so sick, she had two major falls, fractured her spine. So she was told overnight, you can't go back to your house. They've got stairs, you've got to go somewhere else. So it literally overnight, like I think it was like a day or two, my husband and I both felt that God wanted me to quit. To quit from the job that I love at Vision. So my husband was already, had been fading down his job to start slowing down. So we're like, oh man, what's that going to look like? But we did it. I resigned from the job to take care of mom and trust God with her. And also trust God with us and our income. So when it came to, you know, okay, we've got all these commitments to help other people, God say, stay true, stay faithful with me, keep giving. It was hard. Like, I'm going to be honest, you know, this is like, there's no income now coming. But we stayed true and we kept going, okay, Lord, you help, we'll give faithfully giving to Vision, to other people. And God came through.
1: Yeah.
2: He didn't just, you know, mum's 88, so, you know, she's getting on. But her recovery is blowing the doctors away. And then God surprised me, and then there was an opportunity to come and do some work at Vision that suited my, you know, me caring for mum as well.
0: Sure.
2: So here I am. So I want to encourage you, you know, there's this faithful couple. We had Gary before. We've had so many family members at Vision that actually, commit to supporting the ministry on and on and on. If you haven't given, this is your time. Pick up your phone right now. Stop what you're doing. Okay, so if you're driving, pull over. Put a blinker on and pull over. Just stop and faithfully just take that step into what I call into the nothing. Because I can guarantee you, my husband and I have been doing this over and over and over again, and we're not 28 like Andy.
0: Some people are, yeah.
1: He'd like
2: that's right.
1: To be.
2: Mm-hmm. Oh, he'd like to be.
1: He's
2: there with you. Yeah, he's there all the way. Just
0: Amen.
2: Take the step.
1: Yeah,
2: because he's going to grow you all the way.
0: So good. And what you've done there, I mean, you're honouring your mum.
1: Yeah.
0: You know, the Bible's so clear on honouring your parents in the Lord, and you're actually putting God first by doing that and giving as well. And I think, you know, we're asking people to give. Is it a biblical principle to give, E.T.? Does the Bible say giving is a part of our lifestyle?
2: And I think when we step in faith, we actually discover that God is already there.
0: Mm.
2: Like, you know, we're waiting to solve the problems. And he's going, just trust me. But we need to take the step. He's not just going to hand it over.
0: Yeah. Yeah, but my question to you is it biblical? Oh, it's biblical 100%. To look after mum and dad, but is it biblical to give money to God and to what God's doing?
2: Totally. I believe, mm-hmm. right, so this is Elizabeth, I believe everything we have, we only have it because it was a gift from God.
0: Mm.
2: So for me is then, okay, in return, what can I give back to God?
0: Mm.
1: Yeah.
2: And whatever I give back to God, my goodness, is so minuscule compared to what he gave me.
1: Amen, amen. And that's really what Visionathon is all about. I'm looking at the tally board now and I can see 4,109 precious people who have jumped on board and given their yes to be part of it. This is the final day. We would love to see that number grow. And if you're listening along now, it's really easy to be part of that huge crowd there on the tally board.
0: You
1: do that
0: easy,
1: by
0: Phil.
1: Going to vision.org.au, tapping the app or giving us a call, 1-800-316-316 on this, the very last day of Visionathon.

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1: Here's another moment of ministry that's made possible through your support of Vision. Beth is from Rockhampton City, a regional hub in central Queensland. And Beth says riding with Vision in her car makes driving or even getting stuck in traffic a million times more bearable, even enjoyable. Go, Beth. Her favourite part is the conversation and programs which help her look to God daily. And the good news is you are helping people like Beth look to God daily when you make your final steps donation right now.
2: So good. And you know what? Let's say thank you to some people now, Phil. One of my favourite things about Visionathon.
0: There's something special about joining with others around a common goal. Together, we're taking God's good news to the four corners of Australia.
2: And we are being joined by one of our amazing team members. She's also called Gina, but there's no confusion. Gina originates from Korea. Annyeonghaseyo, Gina, to all of our Korean listeners right now. Gina, have you got someone you can say thank you to, please?
3: Vision family member from Haven, Victoria, has donated $1,000. Thank you so much. They said, I always feel connected even when alone. I learn something new. I'm encouraged and I'm great company in the, it's great company in the car.
1: Oh, how awesome is that?
2: Phil, what a beautiful voice.
1: Oh, we love it. We might just keep you down here, Gina.
2: Yes, please stay, Gina.
1: We're not letting you go back up to. Anyway, here we go. I've got a first time giver. Now, at the moment, we have a challenge going on. So for this first time giver in Gladstone, you've given $50. Someone else has stood beside you. They've added $50 to it. So you're having a $100 impact. That's for all of our first time givers. Thank you.
2: So good. I got John and Isabella here in Threadbow Village.
1: Let's go.
2: We know what goes on there when the snow falls. They have stepped up and given $500. They're saying we're currently doing a leisurely full loop of Australia we're feeling blessed that we can continue to listen to Vision as we travel. Hey, John and Isabella, love you guys. Thank you so much for your generosity. Gina, who else you got there?
3: Another Vision family member from Australian, Western Australia, has donated $100. Thank you so much. They said we are grateful for the wisdom, worship, and worldview that we hear on Vision Radio.
1: Oh, praise God.
2: Next time I give, I want you to thank me, Gina. I love that voice.
1: Oh. I'm just going to get you to record it, just a thank you. Glennis, you were from Adelaide. Give us a call on 1-800-316-316. Thank you so much. And your gift of $200 means that we can reach 200 people through Vision over a month.
2: Amazing. And look, someone in Parkes, New South Wales, the far west of New South Wales, didn't want to give their name, but what they did give, Phil, $500.
1: Praise God.
2: How good is that? That's 500 people that they're going to help us to reach. Have you got another one for us? Oh, hello. The bells are ringing. Gina, have you got another one you can thank, please?
3: Another Vision family member of Boyne Island, Queensland, has donated $50. Thank you very much.
2: And what happens to that $50, Phil?
1: That means that we have got now to $1,750,000. Another big mark means there's only 50 of those $1,000 steps till we get to $1.8 million. I reckon that does deserve a crowd
2: the
1: cheer.
2: The crowd is going wild over that,
1: This is the final day of Visionathon. We need the crowd, but we need you to be part of that crowd.
2: And how do you do it, Phil?
1: You give us a call, 1-800-316-316, or you tap the app, the big blue V, which you have to have on your phone. Click
2: so
1: donate,
2: easy, Phil.
1: Or you can go to vision.org.au. But whatever you do, do it now because it's the last day. This is Avalon. God is in control. Join the crowd.

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3: In this bulletin, the ACCC takes Amazon Australia to the federal court and tensions rising in Brisbane's Victoria Park. With more, I'm Jaden James. Invictus Australia is welcoming news its federal funding has been restored. The government has reversed the decision in its budget to axe the support for the sporting programs for veterans. Commonwealth funding will continue for at least the next 3 years. Queensland police and council officials have entered a protest camp at Victoria Park as the deadline for their removal edges closer for construction on Brisbane's new Olympic Stadium. Chloe Affleck explains.
4: Campers have been told to pack up their belongings and move on, with shovels set to break ground on a $3.6 billion Olympic Stadium on Monday. Indigenous protesters have been camping at Victoria Park for several months now and are refusing to leave, claiming the land is a historical Aboriginal gathering space. The group have lodged an application for cultural heritage protection with the federal government and are awaiting a decision, with ownership of the land due to be transferred to the Games Independent Infrastructure Authority on Monday. Chloe Affleck, Brisbane.
3: The consumer watchdog is for the first time taking an online marketplace to the federal court over alleged product safety failures. The ACCC alleges Amazon Australia sold a backpack designed for children that included a light-up unicorn toy powered by button batteries. Chairwoman Katrina Lowe says this product failed to comply with mandatory warning labels, which is in contravention of Australian consumer law.
5: Button batteries are extremely dangerous to children if swallowed. They can become stuck in a child's throat and result in serious lifelong injuries.
3: Meantime, the European Union has hit discount online retailer Temu with a $325 million fine for selling illegal and unsafe items on its platform. KPMG says it has accepted the resignations of the current chief executive, Andrew Yates, and another senior partner over a whistleblower scandal. The company says its treatment of a whistleblower and the initial investigation of allegations fell short of expectations. The federal coalition backs the rights of Christian schools to hire staff and enrol students based on their faith. Shadow Education Minister Julian Lisa says the opposition will defend the right of religious schools to discriminate on the grounds of belief. Despite being Jewish, Mr. Lisa had a Christian education. He wants Christian schools to be about education, not litigation. He also supports tax deductions for donations to school building funds. Overseas, the United States, Canada, and Mexico say they're aligning travel measures to be put on football fans attending the World Cup from African regions at risk of Ebola. No further details have been given. In response to the outbreak, the Trump administration is setting up a quarantine center in Kenya for US citizens who've been infected, instead of allowing them back into America to quarantine there. When the Taliban took over Afghanistan 5 years ago, it mounted an intense effort to eradicate Christians, but it failed because the church is actually growing, according to the Back to Jerusalem ministry. It reports a team of Chinese missionaries in Afghanistan have baptized more than 100 Afghanis this year. They say that's just a fraction of all new Christians. That's the latest news. Sport is next.
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3: In sport, Broncos prop Payne Haas is keeping his focus on NRL club duties ahead of Sunday's clash against the Dragons. Now recovered from injury, the Blue Star is widely expected to return for New South Wales in Origin 2. Haas says his priority is delivering for Brisbane this weekend.
6: I want to get back to playing Broncos footy and try and get the win this week. And yeah, you get what you deserve. And obviously we've been putting in the work this week and see what happens on Sunday.
3: Round 13 kicks off tonight with the Sharks hosting the Sea Eagles. That's the latest Vision National News. I'm Jaden James.
7: 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Together, we're boldly sharing the good news of God across Australia and beyond through Vision. 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
1: And we are singing it out here today. You got Phil and Andy with you, doing a little bit of overtime for a good cause. We love it. It's called Visionathon. Final steps, Phil, of Visionathon. Look, there's a little bit of that going on.
2: It's very exciting. And look, I'm looking at the telly board. I just rang a bell. Let's just do one just for fun.
1: What does it mean, Phil?
2: It means that we're closing the gap. Mm-hmm. And right now we just need 49 of those bells to be rung. Let's do it this hour.
1: That's all we need, Phil.
2: And then we'll be at $1.8 million. That means we can reach 1.8 million people over a course of a month, a dollar a person.
1: And that's just the beginning, Phil, because... Yeah, we all know Rocky reached a lot more than 1.8 million people. So, you know, we're happy with the start.
2: Sure.
1: But this is not the finish.
2: No, it's not.
1: If Rocky can reach more than 1.8 million, we can reach more than $1.8 million.
2: We can.
1: He ran up the stairs. Yes. We sent Robert out running. I mean, we're doing everything right. We're ticking boxes here.
2: We're doing everything we can. Sonia, you're doing your bit in Adelaide. You phoned in with your $100 gift. I love that, and that you're using God to, in your conversations with people. She says... We're impacted by the ripples it creates. So, Sonia, you're doing your part. Everyone playing their part, and we will get there. It's very exciting.
1: But the other thing that we're doing, is which Rocky didn't do, and this was his failing. And I'm not being critical, Sly, but you did fail here. Rocky didn't pray enough. He didn't pray enough.
2: He did not pray.
1: But what we do every hour, Phil, is we pray for a different part of Australia. It's one of the things I love most about Vision, and I think it'll be really apt if we prayed for a part of Australia. Now, Phil, I'm going to let you choose. Where do you want to pray for?
2: I have got a big map of Tasmania right in front of me. I'm so excited about it. And you and I have been to Tassie.
1: Love the place.
2: We love Tasmania. As we flew into Launceston, which I'm looking at right now, we really felt in our spirits both. We weren't even sitting together, but we came off excited.
1: Weren't we sitting together? I don't remember that.
2: No, you chose not to. You didn't want to.
1: Oh, okay.
2: I remember.
1: Was I with the captain up in the cockpit? I can't remember.
2: No, thank goodness you weren't. But I do remember we both got off and we could just both, we compared notes. God is doing something here. Let's pray, shall we?
1: Come on.
2: All of Australia, let's put your hands towards Tasmania.
1: Yes, Lord.
2: Father God, we bring you Tasmania, this precious part of your creation, Lord. And most of all, we thank you for the wonderful people, the Tasmanians, and those who have come to make it their home, Lord. Right now, we just call the Spirit of God.
1: Yes.
2: We call blessing in that beautiful part of the country, that there would be a revival of hearts, a revival of spirits. The churches would be filled to overflowing, that people would know of your goodness and your kindness to them like never before. And we thank you, Lord, for the wonderful things that you have planned for Tasmania, that they will come to pass. In the mighty name of Jesus, amen.
1: Amen.
3: More words of life from the Bible. 1 Corinthians chapter 15, verses 1 and 2 says, "Let me now remind you, dear brothers and sisters, of the good news I preached to you before. You welcomed it then, and you still stand firm in it. It is this good news that saves you if you continue to believe the message I told you." That's 1 Corinthians chapter 15, verses 1 and 2.
0: Visionathon.

0: Be part of the quiet but powerful engine that makes vision possible with your tax-deductible donation, so we can help people look to God together across Australia and beyond. Visionathon. Final steps.
1: It's just at the heart of vision that people get that word. And anyway, I wrote a letter, and not knowing who I was writing to, but I said, look, I want to, reinstate my subscription. Like, I want to pay the money again. Yeah, I just had a bit of a hiccup there and got cranky with God and cranky with everybody connected with God. And now I'm not cranky anymore. And God, you know, as you go through valleys, he always takes you up out of them.
2: Oh, bless Gail.
3: Mm. So good. Fells ringing bells, because that means another $1,000 has been donated towards this Visionathon. Yes. And it's people like Angela in Coolum Beach, which is on the Sunshine Coast. I've been there. It's a beautiful beach. Angela stepped up today and said, here's $50. That's what she's got to give. Yes. Thank you, Angela. We value every single donation made. It all adds towards the tally.
2: Well, and we're looking at 48 more of those bell rings. I would like to do them this hour before we hand over to the rest of the team, that we get to $1.8 million, which is still closing that gap towards our ultimate goal. But Andy, it's about everyone playing their part, isn't it? And we did get to visit Tassie last year and have a swim in your beautiful ocean.
3: We met the penguins.
2: We met the penguins.
3: Burnie.
2: Yes.
3: We met the chocolate makers in the chocolate factory that I hallucinated and imagined they were Oompa Loompas. They weren't really Oompa Loompas, though. But we also had a sense in our hearts, as you said, Fel, when you prayed for Tasmania about 10 minutes ago, that God wants to move in that state, that something significant is going to happen there. So we got to meet a man called Richard who lives in Tassie. Let's have a little listen to what Richard's got to say about how vision helps him.
4: Hi, my name's Richard from Swansea. About 5 years ago, we moved to Tasmania, which was a real step of faith for us. I found vision by accident when I tuned in on an old radio in the workshop somebody had left, after getting fed up with listening to a really woke national station, and found vision by accident. Vision really stands by, I really appreciate the way vision does help you to look to God daily. And the reset in my faith, vision has played quite a major part in that. Just the talk, the music, the subjects you talk about, the things that just don't get mentioned on mainstream radio. I always struggle with vision, with their Visionathon. I really do support the radio station, and I look forward to Visionathon, but the part where I struggle is when I pray about it and think, yeah, I'll give this much, and then listening to God, it's always, no, I want you to give this much more. I'd encourage, if you're thinking about giving, it's a wonderful ministry to support, but listen to God. And for some people, it might be listening to God and just saying, is that what you really want me to give God? And to step out in faith, because God has been so faithful and he has never let me down when I have obeyed him and given the larger, sometimes quite much larger amounts that he asks over what I would originally thought would be enough. So bless you, bless Vision. It's a fantastic station. Thank you.
3: I don't think we could have said it any better ourselves, Fel. That's just so true and just so touching from his heart there.
2: Yeah, and look, we got to meet Richard, but north of Swansea is of Hobart. So we were in Hobart and got to meet him, but that is so true. Some other people are stepping up as well. We love it across the Vision family. The Vision, getting involved and encouraging each other to give. You just heard Richard, he's encouraging you. Well, there's a Gold Coast small business couple and they're encouraging you to give as well. And they're saying they've been praying, just like Richard, about how much they should give this year, and they want to encourage others to step out as well. And so for them, what they've decided to do is that for the next four people who can give $5,000, that might be a business, a ministry, we know we've had 35 people give that exact amount, they're going to add $1,000 on top, Andy. So you would give your $5,000, they will come alongside and add $1,000, so you have a 6,000 people impact.
3: Amazing.
2: I mean, what a great opportunity for those who are in an option to give now.
3: If you can give that much, yeah. And look, some people can't give that much, and that's cool. But look, we're on this Tasmanian theme, Phil. Tim and Deb, who own the Way Cafe in Hobart,
2: yes.
3: I've had the brownies there. They're pretty darn good. The fudge is good.
2: Oh, yes.
3: They've given $200. And that's obviously what they can give. Thank you, Tim and Deb, so much for that generous donation from the Way Cafe, giving you a big plug here in the city of Hobart.
2: So this is it, the last day of Visionathon. This is your time to step up and jump on board. I want to be ringing this bell 48 more times this hour. It's easy to do.
3: I'd like to see that, Phil.
2: You head to vision.org.au, click donate in the app, or give us a call, 1-800-316-316, on this, the very last day of Visionathon.

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1: Together,
0: we're believing to raise the balance of the $2.4 million needed by the end of the month. People like you are the quiet but powerful engine that makes vision possible. Fueling ministry daily
1: and expanding our reach,
0: like helping to bring vision citywide across Perth in the months ahead.
1: Keep believing for big things. Together,
0: we're helping people look to God daily.

0: And you are with Phil and Andy, with you for about another 40 minutes today. And exciting things are happening. The tally board is moving. Phil is ringing the bell. Now, Phil, that sounded like five rings. Am I correct?
1: That was five rings of the bell. Very exciting because we're counting down now to $1.8 million. And Andy, maybe you can do the maths for me.
0: Just 43 rings to go.
1: It's
0: so those
1: exciting.
0: Five rings just represented $5,000. Has someone given $5,000 as an amount, Phil?
1: They have, which is a special challenge at the moment. And so thank you so much to this Vision family in Wanneroo in WA. Now, you live in a great part of the world.
0: They deserve a cheer, Phil.
1: They do. And it's exciting because at the moment we know that there will be digital radio in your part of the world. In Wanneroo, yeah. It'll get to Wanneroo in that northern area up near Joondalup. In June, so your $5,000 is actually part of a special challenge. So there's a Gold Coast business couple that have said, hey, if we would like to encourage people who have the capacity to give $5,000, for every $5,000, they'll add $1,000 to it. Mm. We've had two of those now, thanks to this wonderful family in that Perth Northwest region. Thank you.
0: Well, you know what? I'm sincerely praying now that $5,000 seed they've just sown will be multiplied, that 5,000 people in Perth will lock in to our digital signal within a few weeks. Let's just believe, God, that just thousands and thousands of people across Perth will randomly find Vision on their digital radios in their car or on their smart speakers at home. Phil, this is the need. We need to see more people in Australia looking to God daily. Imagine how much better the traffic would be in these big cities if everyone's looking to God and enjoying Vision.
1: Well, you're going down the West Coast Highway there. You've got the ocean there on your left-hand side, depending on which direction you're going, of course. Going, and then you've got Vision playing. It's actually just perfect.
0: Well, people are happier.
1: Well, everyone
0: they're
1: will be happier.
0: They're not raging. I mean, they're not cutting each other off. They're letting each other in. I mean, it'd be like paradise.
1: I mean, happy people in Perth anyway. I mean, you live in a beautiful part of the world. But we've got Rosemary. She's from Queen's Rock in Perth.
0: Okay. Is that a nice place?
1: Well, we can ask her. She's actually said,

0: why vision's so important to her as well.
1: I just want to encourage you all to just keep strong in your faith in the Lord, because we really can't afford to be not courageous right now in our world. I love to support Vision Radio because they're sweeping across the whole continent and reaching people's lives with hope. But that's really special. And I have a verse from Colossians here for you. Therefore, as God's chosen people, holy and dearly loved, clothe yourself with compassion, kindness, humility, gentleness, and patience. And so God bless you all and your families. And please keep strong in your prayer life. Just keep talking to God, asking him to help you, and listen to the voice of the Holy Spirit in your mind and your heart, because the Holy Spirit will direct you what you are to do.
2: Rosemary, she took a shot there, Phil. I tell you what, she got her money's worth. Thank you for sharing that verse and sharing her heart. And just another one of the many lives, Phil, that's impacted through Vision.
0: Well, that is right. And we're looking at this, our teleboard right now. And I would love to be ringing this bell more as we close the gap. It is the final day of Visionathon. Warren, thank you. You're a first-time giver. You've jumped in with $100. You know, someone's standing alongside you right now. There's a challenge on. So they're adding $50 on top for all first-time givers. So, Warren, you're part of that. But you could be the next that we jump on board to thank. And we do that by going to vision.org.au, tapping donate in the app.
2: Or calling us. Yeah. Is our call team awaiting? 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
2: So many people to thank, Phil. I want to start off with Aaron in Bowen. It's a beautiful part of the world in the Whitsundays of Queensland. Aaron has given $150. Aaron, thank you so much, mate. That means we're going to reach 150 people over the next month here at Vision, Phil.
0: Oh, Sylvia in Kingston. Hey, we've just been chatting about Tassie and how much we love it. Well, thank you for jumping online to give your gift of $100 so we can reach 100 people with the gospel.
2: And Judy in Bagara Waters, which is a part of the Gold Coast, has given $100. You know what? If 1,000 people give $100, Phil, that's $100,000. Like, every dollar counts. Judy, what you've given is significant and we really value it and we appreciate you for your generosity.
0: And Deborah in Beaconsfield in Queensland, you've phoned in. Thank you so much for your gift of $100 as well.
2: Well, get ready for this one, Phil. A Vision family member who wants to remain anonymous, that's okay. They didn't give their name. They're from Perth. But what they did give is $5,000.
0: Oh,
2: another $5,000 seed sown into the gospel here at Vision. And we appreciate it. And we promise you this, we're going to use it for the glory of God. We're going to use it to help reach people all across Australia. Thank you, anonymous Vision family member in Perth.
0: Well, this hour we're looking for 40 helpers to be part with us, to partner with us. We've had 10 so far. One of them is Kiana in the Northern Territory. Hey, thanks so much for jumping in with your donation of $250. And I love that you found Vision. You say it's a remarkable gift that you found just before Christmas last year, even as you're caring for elderly parents. I'm so glad for that, Kiana, that we get to do work, life with you, but now you're giving that life to others as well.
2: And I love all the names, Phil. Selena in Bushmead, WA. What a cool name, Selena. You were blessed with a good name. Selena's stepped up today and given $100. Thank you so much. We just so appreciate everyone's generosity.
0: Well, this is the final day of Visionathon. This is it. If you've been putting it off and saying, I'll do it later, no, just right now. And it's so easy to do. You head to vision.org.au, tap the app or give us a call, 1-800-316-316. Well, Matthew West takes us out with Unashamed.

G'day, it's Robbo. I'm the content director at Vision, but I'm also a listener. And what I love about the music is that it always reminds me that I'm not alone. You know, God often speaks to me through the songs we play. And this song from Charity Gale is a great example.

0: I believe was written in this very room with some of our dearest friends in the world, my husband and myself.
1: I just remember Charity was saying all week long, she's like, I just want to write a song of faith, a declaration of just who Jesus is and our faith in that. And Melanie Slay is sitting there and Caden picks up his acoustic and she's like, what about something like this? And just like word for word sings the entire chorus down. Yeah. And we all just kind of stopped and we were like, let's write that song. The gates of hell will not prevail against the body of Christ to the day that he returns.
0: Yeah, we wanted to sing a song declaring exactly what we believe and who we believe in.

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0: Big Toby Mac there, singing Everything. You with Phil and Andy. Someone gave Phil the bill, and I'm glad we did, because she's ringing that thing like it's going out of fashion, but it means something, doesn't it, Phil?
1: Each of those is a step on our board, and we've put it to you that we would love to get to 1.8 million by the time we have to hand over to the next crew, which is only about 40 of those rings away. Each of those is $1,000 on our board.
0: Amazing. So $1,000 just came in then during one song. And we just want to thank everyone again. We just value and appreciate every single gift and donation. Doesn't matter how big, doesn't matter how small. But just putting it out there, eight people have actually given $10,000 this Visionathon. And thank you to those eight. But also some people have given $5, $10. But this hour, we've asked for 40 people to step up and become a helper. So far this hour, we've had 17 helpers step up. Will you be the next one, number 18, to make a donation to Vision? Now, one of our very faithful, loyal Vision listeners, part of the family, his name is Graham. He's from the great state of WA. I believe he's on the road right now driving to Albany. And Graham, why do you love Vision Radio so much?
2: You know, there's so many reasons. Richard did a really good job earlier, a few minutes ago, talking about it. And, you know, for me, it's family. I mean, I know you guys like family, just because, you know, I've been over there and whatever. But the family connection is just is so real with you guys. I mean, everyone's real, you know. But I've known a lot of you guys for quite a number of years now. And as Christians, it's not always easy, and you always got to try and find people who are like-minded, you know, following the same direction, following God's will, and to find Christ followers who are, you know, top-tier people is just so hard. And to have them on the radio every day talking to me and telling me all the things that I should be doing and, you know, helping me with my marriage and helping me with raising kids and, you know, that there's just so many reasons to love Vision.
1: Oh, Graham, well, you said it so beautifully. We love getting to do life with everyone around the country. Like, it's such a privilege. And Graham, it's been so many years, and I guess that's one thing. You've actually been part of Vision longer than I have. So tell me about that. You've stuck with Vision over so many years. There are other options that you could be listening to. Why Vision all this time?
2: I just find it so real. It's changed who I am, just because, I mean, you know, I've not been saved that long. Well, actually, it is a little while now. I was saved around when I was 30, and I'll be 60 in a couple of months.
1: It's gone quick. Just yesterday.
2: It has, yeah.
0: Yeah, that's well done.
2: It's transformed who I am.
1: Mm. Oh, I love that.
0: Alexander the Great never made your age, mate. You've done really well.
2: There you go. So, yeah, you've got to catch up now, Andy. So.
0: Long way to go for me, my friend. But, no, honestly, like Phil said, that longevity, the fact that you've just been engaged and locked into what God is doing here at Vision. Vision's not just about people, is it? It's about what God is doing here at Vision. It's a credit to you, Graham. I know you're a great ambassador. Tell us about some of the crazy outreaches you do and the way you distribute words for today.
2: Well, a lot of time I'm in my truck. So I'm actually an electrician by trade, and I have an electrical business here in the southwest. But I've found that a lot of people want things moved around the country, and so I'm often somewhere between here and or between Bunbury and Queensland. And often when I stop, people, you know, like if I see someone broken down, I'll stop and help them and just help them out, and then make sure that they're mentally doing okay as well, you know, just the old how are you, how are you going, and then often get a chance to pray with people, which is really cool. Sometimes they've, you know, they're like, oh wow, don't know what that means, and you just get to do life with them just for that moment. We had a meeting at church the other day, and we were talking about prophetic words and asking God for prophetic words, and so the person who was speaking at the time said, you know, just take 20 minutes just now or 10 minutes or something to stop, pray, and ask God for a direction, something you need to do. And he gave me a car park in the middle of the Nullarbor. It's not even a car park. It's just a spot to pull over. And God said to me, well, next time you go over there, I want you to stop and pray in that spot for an hour. I don't know why. I'm expecting somebody will rock up or something, you know, but it's just listening to the Holy Spirit. And you know, that's so vital. You need to, I think if you've got one goal in life, it's to make sure that you're hearing from the Holy Spirit.
0: Amen.
1: Isn't that what you love about Vision?
0: Yeah.
1: Is that you're listening right now to Graham. He's encouraging you to be led by the Holy Spirit. And that's what's happening all the time. So many intersections with that because you've jumped on board. And I'm looking right now and I've just done this.
0: You need to, Phil.
1: Because we've only got 40 more steps to go until we're at $1.8 million, which is really exciting on this final day of Visionathon.
0: Yeah, it's 40 steps, Phil, but it's just another $30 and then it's going to be 39 steps. People are stepping up. Thank you to everyone who's giving. Thank you, Graham, for joining us. We could chat to you all day, mate. You're just such a salt of the earth legend person who just loves people, loves God. But it's not too late now if you haven't given. We're still accepting donations, aren't we, Phil?
1: Yes, we are. You go to vision.org today or give us a call. 1-800-316-316.

0: It sure is. That's Consumed by Fire, whole wide world. You're listening to Fel and Andy with you for another 15 minutes or so. Fel, we asked for 40 helpers to step up this hour. We've had 18 so far. Have. Thank you, those 18. Are you going to be that 19th person who steps up? Because as we all do our part, Fel, we're going to reach this final need, aren't we?
1: Yeah, $2.4 million. Including Timothy, you're in Warrnambool. And look, I love it because we've also had Kerry in Warrnambool jumping in. But Timothy's a first-time giver. He's jumped in with a gift of $500. Hey, Timothy, thank you so much for that. But you know, at the moment, there's a challenge. So we've got an incredible Vision family member standing right next to you. They're topping that up with an extra $50. So it becomes $550 impact.
0: How good is
1: with
0: that?
1: Your gift. So, Tim, thank you. The first-time givers.
0: And look, let's just restate that other challenge. Phil, you mentioned it before. Yeah. It's awesome. If someone gives $5,000 right now, there's a couple or a business who are going to add $1,000 to your $5,000 gift. That's incredible. I mean, and that means you reach 6,000 people through Vision. How many people can reach 6,000 people in one day? Not many of us can do that, Phil.
1: Well, you think,
0: but today you can. By giving $5,000 to Vision, you will literally help Vision reach 6,000 people.
1: Amen. And look, someone who knows all about the reach is here in the studio. Our own version of Superman.
0: Who is it, Phil? Who is it?
1: He's got a cape, some blue tights. Actually, we could do that. We have got a costume upstairs, but no, less of the tights, but more of the superhero. It's Phil Edwards, our CEO, and he's come here into the studio. Hey, Phil.
2: I might go the cape, but I tell you, the tights, you'll have to do that in post-production, I'll tell you.
1: We've got a green screen for that.
0: Yeah, put them under the jeans, maybe. Yeah.
2: Hey, I was just listening to Graham. Good on you, mate. You are such a legend, Graham Holman and his wife, Donna. I've had the privilege of going to their place, staying there. I've been to Bunbury a number of times and met with the passionate locals there that are right behind us. And it's a wonderful city, for starters, beautiful part of the country. I remember the first time that I went to Bunbury, maybe it would have been 20 years ago. 2006, 2008,
1: Andy,
2: somewhere around there.
1: Andy, you were like six at that point.
2: I think so.
0: I was identifying as a six-year-old, yes, which actually is probably right. I was acting like one.
2: That was the fairly early days. That was the fairly early days of our AM service there in Bunbury, which is still powering on strong. And I remember I went to the transmitter site at the time, which was a temporary site, and it was transmitting from a long wire being strung up into a tree.
1: Oh, wow. Get out of town.
2: Now, this was, it's not like that anymore. But I think, you know, it just that whole pioneering, we're going to figure out how to get this thing on the air, you know, even if we haven't got everything we need yet, we're just going to get going.
0: Yeah.
2: That is exactly what I saw. And since then, we've established a proper site there and, you know, it's going out. So hello if you're listening to us in Bunbury. But just reflecting back on those early days for that city and for other places around Australia, you know, the people that started this ministry started out with what they had.
0: Yeah.
2: And sometimes that meant actually they didn't know all the things they needed to know. They didn't have all the money they needed. They didn't have all of the expertise and everything else. But they had faith and they had a vision and they got going. And look at where we are today through that faithfulness that's happened across those years. And if you've been listening to Vision for, you know, any number of those years, there may be people listening to me right now that have been with us for that whole 20-year period in Bunbury or wherever you are around Australia. Just stop and reflect on the shoulders on which we stand today. As I lead this organization as CEO, I look back in the rearview mirror and there are so many people. You know, some of those giants that come to mind, you know, people like Ian Warby, another guy, Hal Short, he was our chairman for many years. There have been many others across the time. Good morning, or afternoon, I should say, to Graham McLennan. He has just recently retired from a long season on our board of service, faithful service. You know, all of us have something that we can do in the season that we're in. And if we all chose to do nothing, guess what would happen?
0: Nothing.
2: Nothing, exactly.
0: And you're mentioning all these names and things of the past, and I'm just thinking about the future, Phil. Like, people who are giving today, you're literally giving to what God's going to do in the future.
2: That's
0: new
2: right.
0: People, the new personnel, the new departments, the new initiatives, the new areas of ministry that maybe we're not even doing just yet. That's what people are giving to what today, aren't they, Phil? They're giving towards a future that God wants to use.
2: Absolutely. And, you know, who would have thought back then, say 20 years ago, when that Bunbury service was established, that You know, were they able to think forward in 2026, there'd be someone saying, we are so grateful for the wisdom, worship and the worldview that we hear on Vision Radio here in Bunbury. That's a real life comment, came from someone today at Australind, just outside of Bunbury, and all of the others that we've heard throughout the years, you know, they probably went, well, we hope it's going to happen. But it's happened, and it will continue to happen as we remain faithful.
1: Yeah, and that is what it's all about, is everyone remaining faithful on this, the final day of Vision-a-thon, and we're giving you the opportunity to be part of it, part of that next generation. No more strings up a tree, but now digital into Perth. We're coming in there with the very best
2: we've
1: have.
2: We've matured a little bit.
1: Thank goodness for that. And so this is what it's all about today. We're saying, you know, to our next big tally, which is 1.8 million, there's only now 40 of those $1,000 steps.
0: Incredible.
1: You might be able to do half of a step or a whole of a step of $1,000.
0: Yeah.
1: But this is the moment to do it. 1-800-316-316 is the number to call. Or tap on the app, the big blue V, or give us, jump online, vision.org.au.

0: 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Visionathon. Showing the way to Jesus together.
1: This is Phil and Andy. I like the way he says, oh, and all gifts are tax deductible too. It's very nice the way he puts that in, isn't it?
2: That's actually a very good point, because one of the reasons we as a family do give is because that's a tax deductible gift. And so that actually is a very big point. You're in May, June, your accountant will thank you. If you're wondering, hey, where should I send my gifts? A tax deductible donation, it's a win-win.
1: It is a win-win. Speaking of winning, Phil, the tally board has gone up just during that last song by, yes, one more, Phil, please, by another $2,000.
2: That's just for fun.
1: That's the fun ring. And so now we are literally just 38 and a bit steps away. That's $1,000 steps from reaching $1.8 million on the tally board. Now, let's just reflect again, Phil, in case someone just turned their radio on. They don't know much about Vision. Yes. The fact that $1.8 million has been donated thus far, what is Vision Christian Media going to be able to do with that money?
2: We know that for every dollar, or it just takes about a dollar to reach a person through one of Vision's mechanisms. So that's the radio, the print, everything that's online. So 1.8 million, which is where we're almost at, means we can reach 1.8 Australians and people overseas with the gospel through Vision.
1: So good. And let me just tell you about another moment of ministry, Phil, that people's giving makes possible. There's a guy called Bruce. Bruce is from Mandurah. It's a coastal city south of Perth in WA. He says that Vision has been a source of encouragement and strength during his recovery from surgery. He listens every day and is grateful for the prayers and support from the Vision community. And you, those people who are giving right now, are helping people like Bruce find strength and encouragement when you make your final steps donation. And you know what? If you haven't done it, you can do it right now. And it sounds like, Phil, someone just did it then. You just rang that bell again. What does it mean, Phil? Talk to me.
2: Another $1,000. We're counting down to 1.8 million at the moment. You can be part of it by going to vision.org.au or jumping online. Thank you, Joseph. In fact, we've got so many people to thank,
1: Andy.
2: Why
1: don't we? Why don't we?
3: Thank you for being a helper during Visionathon.
1: Why don't you thank a couple of people for us, Phil?
2: I was feeling like singing that, but yes, Joseph. We're going to let the crowd thank you first, but Joseph, thank you so much. In Warwick, we love that part of the world, and you've jumped on for $100. And I love this, that you found encouragement and hope, helping you stay steady for your girls. Oh, Joseph, I love that. For helping dads as they listen to Vision. And now you're giving for others. Joseph, thank you so much.
1: So nice. And look, someone in Dubbo, New South Wales, it's a thriving city in far western New South Wales, if you're not familiar with it. They've stepped up, Phil. They haven't given us their name. But what they've given us is $3,000, which is amazing. And they say this, we've got a young family and our eldest is only 10. We've been Vision people in the home and in the car almost always. It's lovely hearing the kids sing songs and get little bits of wisdom. We've been listening to Vision since finding it in Alice Springs before moving to Dubbo and before having their kids. They've now moved to a different area, obviously, and they listen to it through many seasons and challenges of life. Vision's always encouraging, uplifting, and sometimes a reality check of what really matters in life. They say thank you to us, Phil. Well, I say thank you to you, family, in Dubbo right now with your little kids. We love you. Yes. $3,000 is going to help us do a lot of great things for the kingdom of God on this earth, Phil.
2: That's right. And Kerry in Warrnambool, thank you so much for your gift of $200. You jumped online to do that at vision.org.au. But I love this. Vision has been like a well-trusted and proven close friend or family member. It inspires, it encourages, and even brings them to tears. Oh, Kerry, thank you so much.
1: So good.
2: Love that you're jumping on board with us.
1: Mm-hmm. And I want to thank also Ron and Sandra in Toowoomba. They've given $50. You know, $50 is something. We appreciate every single donation made, Phil.
2: That's right. We want to thank Kirsten, you're in Lake Macquarie with your gift of $35. Another Vision family member in Stanthorpe jumping in with a $100 gift as well.
1: Stanthorpe is a good part of the world. Gets a little bit chilly in the wintertime. Now, listen to this, Phil. Someone again in Tasmania, in Kingston. We just prayed for Tassie earlier. They're in the Hobart region, actually. They don't want to give their name. But what they've given, Phil, is $5,000. That is amazing. And that $5,000 is going to help us reach 5,000 people. You are so precious to us, Vision family member in Kingston, Tasmania.
2: And at the moment, there's a challenge, a $5,000 challenge. A Gold Coast business owner, they're saying we will add an extra $1,000 on the top of that. So that 5,000 people impact becomes 6,000 people. And look, Andy and I are about to leave. We're going to hand over to the next crew. But this is it. This is the final day of Visionathon. Now, when we get to 1.8 million, so that's just 38 steps of $1,000 away, we'll be at 75% of our need.
1: Yep.
2: What a fantastic thing to be part of. This is the time to jump in. It is the very last day.
1: I want to thank one more person. Lee in Noosaville gave $300. Vision Radio is the Bible that they tap into any time. Lee in Noosaville, thank you so much. We appreciate you. And they also say it brings the message of the cross home every single time they listen. Phil, talk to me. What is going on there with that rent, that bell?
2: Another bell ring. That means we've had another $1,000 on our tally board. This is it. This is your time to jump on in. It's the final day of Visionathon. Jump online, jump on the app, or give us a call.
1: And enjoy the rest of your day, everyone. We love you. Phil and I are checking out now.
2: Yes.
1: We'll be back on Monday morning, rise and shine as per normal. God bless you, and we'll see you soon.

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2: 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Balance. 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Christian worldview.
3: In this bulletin, rents expected to rise on the back of tax changes, negotiations ongoing between the US and Iran, and the AFL's premier's vow to improve. With more, I'm Gareth Stafford. Fresh industry modelling suggests the federal government's property tax overhaul will push up rents by nearly $500 a year by the end of the decade. The Master Builders analysis predicts the changes to negative gearing and capital gains tax will lead to a reduction of nearly 9,000 new builds. The federal government says it's up to the Anti-Semitism Royal Commissioner, Virginia Bell, as to whether sensitive cabinet papers are released. It's understood the confidential documents outline a decrease in funding for security agencies ahead of the Bondi Beach terror attack. The Commonwealth has sought to keep the cabinet papers under wraps, but Attorney General Michelle Rowland has told the ABC it's a matter for the Commissioner.
4: It's a well-established legal principle that cabinet documents and information of that nature attract public interest immunity in legal proceedings and royal commissions. But it's important also to note the decisions about whether to disclose cabinet information are ultimately a matter for the Commissioner.
3: The opposition argues the government should release the documents in the interest of transparency. US Vice President J.D. Vance says there are still several sticking points to work out before an agreement can be reached to end the war with Iran. Reports earlier citing officials involved in the talks suggested a memorandum of understanding to extend the ceasefire by 60 days had been locked in, pending approval from Donald Trump. Victoria's Attorney General Sonia Kilkenny says a plan to prioritise telehealth will ensure more patients are treated sooner. Victorian hospitals will be encouraged to prioritise telehealth options, cut unnecessary review appointments in a bid to reduce waiting lists, hospital costs, and streamline health services. Ms. Kilkenny insisting the changes will ease pressure on the healthcare system.
5: Well, this is about ensuring that Victorian families can get the healthcare when they need it and where they need it. Prioritising younger and paediatric specialist appointments, ensuring that families are getting the healthcare that they need.
3: Hospitals will also be encouraged to shift more outpatient services to nurses. Images of a budding Boy Scout refusing to act out praying like a Muslim in a Scottish mosque has gone viral. His scouts group visited an Islamic centre to learn about different religions. It's unclear if he's from a Christian family, but when all the other Beaver Scouts aged between 6 and 8 joined in the prayer demonstration, the boy refused to bow down. The children were reportedly encouraged to take part in the prayer enactment to earn their faith activity badge. Northern Ireland pastor Clive Johnston will appeal his recent conviction for preaching the gospel within an abortion buffer zone. He was convicted on two charges for holding an open-air service on the fringes of a buffer zone opposite a hospital. He's the first person to be convicted for being in the zone and not even mentioning abortion or having any signage opposing the procedure. That's the latest news. Sport is next.
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3: To sport, and in the AFL, Dane Zorko is convinced Brisbane can turn their results around against Fremantle tomorrow. The Lions veteran has been ruled out for the next 6 weeks with a quad injury. Zorko says the side knows what they need to improve.
6: We've got to be absolutely better in the contest, but also defensively we've let ourselves down. So contest is important, winning the ball for starters, but then being able to defend that as well. So we get those areas right against Fremantle, we'll certainly give ourselves a chance, and hopefully the boys can get the job done.
3: Tonight the Blues are looking for their third win in a row when they come up against the Cats at the MCG. That's the latest Vision National News. I'm Gareth Stafford.
7: Australia is a dry nation and we need Jesus.
8: He's always there for me. He's changed my heart and made me new.
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0: Visionathon. Visionathon. Final steps.
1: Well, you've had a great time with the Rise and Shine team. A changing of the guard. Neil and Phil Edwards joining you.
2: Good afternoon. It's wonderful to be here.
1: Hey, Phil, we've got to be encouraged, haven't we, looking at the tally boards, because things are moving there. Of course, they need to move in a big way, but we are on the pointy end here. That's it. The last day of the final steps day.
2: We are well placed for a miracle, Neil.
1: We are. Look at that. And, you know, just give us a little recount from where you see things, Phil. As you know, here's the CEO view of the tally board at this time in the Visionathon.
2: Well, what really encourages me, Neil, is 4,153 Vision family members from around Australia have made that choice to stand with us. Thank you to each and every one of you. And already $1.8 million has been raised from that family. Some of them giving at, you know, $5, $10, $20 amounts, and others giving much larger amounts than that. It's really not about the amount. It's us doing what we can together, and that excites me.
1: You mentioned the $1.8 million milestone, just 36 steps away.
2: That's it.
1: Now, you know, you talk about a step, $1,000 a step, just over 36 steps away. So if you're mindful of that, if you're cheering from the sideline and thinking, you know, how can we help get those numbers up on the tally board, you might want to be mindful of that over these next few minutes.
2: That's it.
1: Hey, Phil, would you like to open in prayer for us this hour?
2: I'd love to, and I'd love to pray for all of far north Queensland.
1: Well, you can't pray until I've played the bell.
2: Okay. All right, so ring that bell, Neil.
1: Okay, this is to remind everyone, it's a call to prayer.
2: I'm sure there's some bells like this that ring out across Cairns or Atherton, Port Douglas, Mareeba, you know, even up right up to the very top. A few years ago, my wife and I drove the whole way, all the way to the top of the Cape. A long way, I can tell you.
1: Wow.
2: Big country, yep. And a lot of wonderful people there, and a lot of ministry happening through Vision, through the Word for Today, through broadcasting. So good afternoon if you're listening to us in far north Queensland right now. Let's join together and pray for your region. Heavenly Father, we thank you for this great region, its diversity. Lord, I thank you that the gospel came there to the very top of Australia, to the Torres Strait, and is celebrated even to this day with a public holiday on the 1st of July every year. And Lord, I pray that as when the gospel came into that community and made a huge change then that is still remembered today, Lord, we ask for that to be the case today as the gospel goes out into lives and hearts across far north Queensland. We pray for blessing, for prosperity on businesses, on families, on individuals. Lord, we pray for people to find you in their time of need across that region, for the unity of believers, for Indigenous families. And as our message goes out into isolated places across the Cape and the region, Lord, we pray your hand would be on it. And together we do that in your name. Amen.
1: Amen.
3: More words of life from the Bible. Psalm 133 verse 1 says, "Behold, how good and pleasant it is when brothers dwell in unity." That's Psalm 133 verse 1.
0: Visionathon. The final steps.

0: Jesus is the way, the truth, and the life. And he's called us to be his ambassadors in the world today. Our mission? To live out this good news and to work together as one. Visionathon. Visionathon. Showing the way to Jesus together.
1: How do you disciple your children in this crazy age that we live in, you know, with all the things that kids are bombarded with? One of the things that's really been a blessing to us as a family has been the Vision app. What we've found is it enables us to have free and easy conversations with the kids because they'll hear something on the air that will trigger a conversation. And so we've just found it a major asset to us trying to disciple our kids.
2: And what a blessing it is, Alex Cook, when he's on the radio and talking about that Christian view of the world we have around money, Phil. And, you know, Alex always has so much to contribute, especially at a time when it's Visionathon. When we talk about, you know, going and growing, there's something very special there about teaching our kids. And I know there's lots of parents who've been attentive to that too. Hey, while you're in the studio with us, it's wonderful having Phil Edwards, the CEO, and, you know, reflective about all sorts of things that are happening right now. And, you know, the network is very big now, and $12 million a year budget. But reflecting back to beginnings, things looked pretty ordinary sometime back in the beginnings, didn't they?
3: Yeah, it wasn't quite the same as it was as it is today. Yes. In many respects, I was just sharing earlier on with Phil and Andy about when I went to Bunbury probably 20 years ago, when we first put that station on air. It's an AM station there, and there was initially a temporary broadcast setup with a long wire strung up into a tree. Wasn't quite regulation, I don't think, but that was you know, let's call that a test. But, you know, today there's a proper tower and transmitter and so on there. And that's, you know, often we've got to start somewhere. We've got to do something, and it leads to big things.
2: You know, innovators are able to do amazing things, and there's all sorts of stories. And people used to laugh about rubber bands and coat hangers. And, you know, this is like the early forms of Christian radio. When you start with nothing, you've got to start somewhere, and you start with the basics.
3: That's it. And look, our story, you can actually trace way back to over 100 years ago. There was a guy in America, I'm trying to remember his name right now, but he had this vision to go and start a Christian radio station in South America. So he was in the USA, and he went down to Ecuador in the 1920s, and then he, you know, basically came back saying, oh, it's too hard, can't do it. His friends told him to give it up. He was, you know, he was at Bible college at the time, but he just couldn't give this idea away. And, you know, God placed it on his heart. And he started in very small beginnings as well. The very, very first broadcast of what began as HCJB, which is not our organization, but there's a connection that we have that led to Vision eventually being started. It was for, I think, 2 or 3 hours on Christmas Day in about 1933. And this guy used what he could too. They sort of cobbled together equipment that they could get together. And he was a trombone player, and so he actually played his trombone on this first broadcast. And if you look at what actually then happened, that little seed that was planted there has sprouted up in amazing ways all around the world. And one of those, as I said, you can trace the direct connection eventually that comes to Vision here in Australia and a whole lot of other broadcasters around the world.
2: Visionaries start with what they have in their hand, a little bit like, you know, Jesus and the fish and the loaves, beginning to distribute those. You start with something little, the innovation kicks in, somebody comes along with a new idea, and with God's blessing on the whole thing, all of a sudden you've got a network covering us, well, not completely Australia-wide. But the network, Vision, is very big these days, Phil. And there'll be some listeners just joining us saying, what's this all about? There's so many first-time givers that might indicate that some people just aren't familiar with the story. These sorts of times give us an opportunity to share that.
3: That's right. And it starts with people sowing a seed, then other people catching the vision, joining in, sowing their faith in as well, funds, time, reputation, all sorts of things. And then you get down the road and you look back and go, wow, this thing is, you know, an overnight success that took, you know, 20, 50, 100 years to happen. But it was actually everybody jumping in together. And that's what we're asking you to do today. Will you sow a seed for the future? And things have changed as well. We're not just radio broadcasting anymore. We are right across the spectrum of listen, read, and watch, doing that through things like we're doing now, broadcasting, through podcast, to read through printed publications, to read online, and to watch online. We were doing a lot of DVDs back in the day, not so much anymore because things have changed there. But we want to take every opportunity that we can to spread the good news of God to every corner of Australia and beyond, and we do it together. And my challenge to you right now is, you have some seed. We all do. We've all been given some seed. What are we going to do with it? So coming back to, you mentioned Alex Cook, there's that old song, money makes the world go round. Well, that might be true to a certain extent, but I tell you, you can't take it with you. We're here for a certain time on this earth, and God has called us as believers to be his agents to take his message to the world.
2: There is still plenty of work that needs doing. And is vision as big as it will be next year? What about 5 years? What about 10 years down the track? Should Jesus not return in that time, what would you expect that vision would look like over these coming years? You know what? Taking some scripture, building precept upon precept upon precept, line upon line upon line. Words there from Isaiah and chapter 28. But this is something. As believers, we want to build on what's there. We want better things and bigger things for the future.
3: That's right. Look at this, Neil. Someone giving online, and we've crossed another $1,000 mark on the tally board. Thank you to everybody who's giving right across Australia. And would you could be one of those? Perhaps if you could step up to that $1,000 mark, your gift will be helping 1,000 people at least. We know that with certainty, and your dollars will make a big difference. What can you give today? Here's how you do it. Call us on 1-800-316-316. You can open the Vision Christian Media app. Just click donate there, the big V. Or go to our website, vision.org.au. It's tax deductible as well. Great time of the year to do it. What seed will you sow right now?

Thanks for standing with Vision during Visionathon Final Steps, a powerful reminder that we don't do this alone. As we show the way to Jesus together, we're believing to raise the balance of the $2.4 million needed by the end of the month. Every step of faith brings us closer. People like you are the quiet but powerful engine that makes Vision possible, strengthening ministry today and pushing the vision further tomorrow. So let's keep believing for big things as God's word is heard loud and clear across Australia and beyond.

0: God's story being told over the airwaves. It's Neil and Phil with you. Neil and Phil Edwards, the CEO.
1: And I've got the bell, Neil.
0: You have. Another step taken.
1: That's it. It's wonderful. Thank you very much. Donald in Pelican Waters on the Sunshine Coast has been part of that with your $100 gift. Good on you, Donald. And Emma, also in Queensland, first time giver, Neil. So that's another $50 on top of the $50 that Emma has given from the Brisbane area. So good on you.
0: You know, we've been talking about, the rubber band and the coat hanger, those sort of innovative type of ideas and bits of wire that go up into trees.
1: I used to have an early broadcast antenna. Was that a coat hanger?
0: Yes.
1: Back in the day.
0: I think I know a lot of friends actually had the same sort of thing. Hey, you were talking about what happened over around about 100 years ago in Ecuador, the formation of the radio outfit called HCJB. Heralding Christ Jesus Blessings. That's what that means. And that was 100 years ago. So how do we connect that sort of history, almost 100 years ago, with vision today?
1: Well, it's really interesting, you know, how God brings things together, little threads that we can't see when we set out to do something. And I'm sure, you know, Clarence Jones was his name when he set out with starting this 1931 broadcast. It was in a sheep shed, actually, where they started, Neil. Yeah. They broadcast on Christmas Day, 1931. Well, in the 1950s, about 20 or so years later, somebody from HCJB was going around different places around the world and telling the story, probably drumming up some support. And they happened to be in New Zealand. And there was a young man there. His name was Richard Berry. This was in, must have been about 1959, heard about this. And he was just taken by it. And he felt God speak to him.

0: that he needed to start something. In fact, no, it was in the 1960s, about 1964, and he felt God drop it into his heart. Now, at the time, you've got to understand, there was no licensing ability for private radio of any kind in New Zealand, but he set about trying to figure out how we're going to make this happen, struggled at it for 17 long years with everybody telling him, "You're crazy, mate, just give it up." But he was like a dog with a bone. And then eventually they started this radio station in Christchurch called Rhema, or Rhema, the inspired divine word of God is what that means. And it was very much like the long wire in the tree that we had in Bunbury. It was actually, they found a transmitter that was from the 1930s or perhaps even earlier, in a museum that they cobbled back together again and connected it up to a long wire, connected to a crane, switched it on for a test broadcast in about 1975, and the whole thing went for about, I don't know, 15, 20 minutes and went kaboom, and that was the end of it. But they didn't stop. They just kept going. And that was the next step in the journey that then led eventually to some people being inspired by that. Here in Australia, a wonderful couple in Newcastle, Betty and I think her husband's name was Richard, if I have it right, Aitchison, in about 1985, who caught the dream, and then from there that led to Vision being started in 1988.
1: Wow. Hey, there is a history. And here we are, 2026, $12 million budget. We're into 700 cities and towns all over Australia.
0: Yeah.
1: You'd be thinking of FM, AM, DAB+, an amazing app that just short-circuits all of that. And wherever you go, you've got that in the your hot little hand, being able to Bluetooth and connect and have Vision wherever you go. It all starts small and it grows to a size like this. And so that's why there's a fundraising budget that's a little bit higher than it used to be.
0: Just a little.
1: All of those years ago, Phil. $2.4 million sounds like a big mountain to climb. Actually, it's probably inexpensive to talk about that sort of dollars and even the $12 million annual budget to be able to reach as many people as we do.
0: That's
1: and
0: right.
1: Really on the smell of an oily rag.
0: Well, that's where scale comes in. You know, the more people we reach, the more efficient it becomes. Your donation is just as important today as a step of faith as what it was for those early guys. You think about Clarence Jones 100 years ago going to South America. We're not asking you to move to Ecuador here today, people. But you can step out as well. And just consider this scripture from Ecclesiastes 9, verse 11. The race is not to the swift. Now that says it's actually about endurance and faithfulness. We are called to be in this race. The scriptures talk about racing, not growing weary, don't lose heart, those kinds of things. Paul talked about this. And we are in this for the long haul. Are you with us as well? And will you join us in this race? Robbo's been out there running literally. Maybe if you give $1,000, you can force him to run another kilometre. I think he'll do that. But what can you do today and join the people that have been part of this so far?
1: You know, there's lots of people who've given so far. Phil, why don't we thank a few?
2: Thank you for being part of the Vision family.
1: Hey, we got lots of people we'd love to thank, like that Vision family member in Kellyville in New South Wales who's given $150. Thank you so much for your generosity. Graham in Leschenault in WA has given $300. And Terry in Narrabri in New South Wales has given $240.
0: Thank you so much to the Vision family member in Yarangan in Queensland. That's Harvey Bay, $50. Thank you. From Berry Park, another Vision family member, that's in the Hunter Valley in New South Wales, $100. And John in Southport, you legend, $25. Thank you so much, helping 25 people.
1: Thanks to that Vision family member in Stanthorpe in Queensland, who's given $20, picked up the phone, called in, spoke to someone in our phone room. They courteously took his details and that donation. Thank you so much for phoning that through. And a couple of first-time givers. Gwenda in Orange in New South Wales. First time, given $300. And that Vision family member in La Trobe in Tasmania, a $25 donation, says, "I love the word for today. I've had the book for 30 years from my time in England, and I've continued it since moving to Australia. I also love to listen to Vision Radio on my way to work, and it lifts me up for the day with songs and interesting topics discussed.
0: They obviously like cold places, going from England to Latrobe and Tassie.
3: That's true.
0: Another cold place too, this one's in Queensland, Stanthorpe in the Granite Belt there. A $19 gift from a Vision family member. 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And the Vision family member in Willerton, WA, and the southeast there around Perth, has given a $1,500 donation. Thank you very much. 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

0: Faith doesn't always shout. Sometimes it whispers in the quiet moments that shape a day for people just like Robin.
1: I use the word for today as part of my meditation time in the morning.
0: For Robin, it started simply opening the Vision app, considering God's word, letting truth settle before the day begins.
1: I love being able to do that on a daily basis.
0: Robin discovered Vision through her daughter. And while there were some initial hurdles,
1: I couldn't work it out on a radio that I had, but I'm on the app, and so that's very easy to go to.
0: One gentle yes, and suddenly, a boost to her faith was accessible anywhere. But what stirred Robin's heart most as she began listening was realising Vision reaches across Australia and beyond.
1: I was very struck by people that live in the outback and don't have any Christian support of any kind. 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
0: People Robin may never meet. Families far from churches. 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
1: That thrills me. 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
0: Robin's faith isn't loud, but it's generous. 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

0: I need a miracle, and as a number of our leaders from time to time say, when it's Visionathon time and we're talking about big mountains to climb, they'll say, we are well placed for a miracle right now. And as I look up at that tally board, you know what, it looks like a big number. It's all relative, though, as to what you think a big number is. But $632,000 to go to get to the actual $2.4 million goal.
1: Yeah, now, so we are well placed for a miracle meal.
0: But let's just break this down, though, Phil. So if we want to get to the next milestone, and I know the listeners who'll be cheering us along the way, wanting to just sort of, you know, colour in the spaces as we head our way towards getting that figure. I think we can even ring a bell as we're talking, because I was just saying 32 steps to go, but 30 steps will get us very close to the $1.8 million level, which is a milestone along the way, which still means there's, you know, 630 of those $1,000 steps to go. But yeah, look, we're getting closer.
1: Let me ring this bell, Neil, and you can count these off because it's changed a little bit. Here we go.
0: Right,
1: More $1,000. So that's $4,000 steps there on the tally board, taking us now to 1.769 million. So that's a big number that's been contributed so far. There's another Vision family member being part of it right now. Heather in Ferntree Gullah in Victoria, thank you so much for your $100 donation. Wherever you are around Australia and however you're contributing, thank you. Keep praying for us and keep leaning in being part of this.
0: When I reflect on the 4,175 people who've made donations already, that's a lot of people. And you think some of those are individuals, some of those are couples, some of those are families. Put all those together, there's probably 10 or 12,000 people represented in those who are really standing alongside making a financial donation.
1: That's it.
0: Which is, you know, what you talk about when you're giving. Somebody once said, how can you talk about, you know, these sorts of fundraisers without just saying, yes, we want you to give money? I mean, there's a lot of nice ways you can say that, but technically we do want people to be very mindful that it is dollars that actually will make up that total.
1: That's exactly right, and it's what those dollars do in reaching people. People like Janet, who's in Nuriutpa, has been part of the story so far, and is on the line right now. Hi, Janet. How are you doing?
2: I'm very well, thank you.
1: How's Nuri today? What's the weather like?
2: Has been drizzly, rainy. It has been a bit of sunshine too.
1: Oh, that's good. Bit of rain is good. Need some more rain in South Australia. I understand you're a regular reader of the Word for Today that Vision publishes. What is it that you love about that?
2: Well, it meets my needs, and some days it encourages me. Well, most times it does, and I was quite astounded after I heard the phone call and then looked up today's, because I hadn't read it yet. God is working in you, with you, and through you.
1: Yeah,
2: that something really is.
0: And Janet, is it your son who introduced you to the Word for Today? I mean, is that the story at your end?
2: Yes, it is. Via his son. The son drives a truck, and he hears it, and he's been with you for quite a number of years. And he listens to you, but we don't. But we get the word, and yeah, it's been encouraging for all of us.
0: Hey, when you're going through good times, sometimes it's easy to neglect important spiritual dimensions of our lives. It's when you're getting through some tough circumstances. I'm looking at a little note here. You've noted that there's a few tough circumstances you've been through where the Word for Today has been very valuable.
2: Yes. Our life story is a lot of ups and downs. And the Word for the Day in recent years, it's only been 3 or 4 years, I suppose, now that we've read it, but it has been very encouraging. And sometimes the messages that come, I think it's Phil, sends on the computer, because we do get it via the computer as well. So we can print it off for my husband to read it in his time, and I can read it in my time. But, yeah.
0: You know, we've got Phil standing in the studio here, Janet, and he might even put on his best Word for Today voice for you and say a few words. Phil, what is your best Word for Today voice?
1: Well, consider John 17:26, that I myself may be in them. They're the words of Jesus. And that's from today's Word for Today. And actually, I just love how practical this is, Janet. I can see how this has really resonated with you today. Some of the key points in there is just that reminder that God is always present and active in our lives, whether or not we see him. Coming to recognize and experience God's presence presence is a learned behavior that we can cultivate. Our task is to meet God in the moment. And I love the fact that we can actually jump in the middle of your day and others around Australia, whether it's through the Word for Today, through the radio, through a podcast or something else, and remind you of those kind of facts and help you to look to God every day.
0: Hey, Janet, just want to give you a special honour. Thank you so much for going to the effort, and it takes effort, to make your donation. And, you know, the Word for Today is valuable to you. Pass on our special regards and special honour to your son. And I think you've mentioned your son and your grandson in the mix there. But Janet, wonderful to hear from you. Thank you so much for your donation. Why don't you be the next one to donate? You know what? The Word for Today, when it arrives in its hardback, or, you know, I want to call it a hard copy form, you know, it arrives for free.
1: That's it.
0: Somebody has paid for that. And it's a little bit like paying it forward. And the Word for Today, wonderful publication. When you make your donation, you are helping people just like Janet and Janet's son.
1: It's an important point, Neil. That's how we roll. We make our ministry freely available to anybody who will listen, read or watch, engage with it. But the reality is it takes some dollars to make it possible. And you can help people right now, whether it's the Word for Today or 2020 in the car with Neil Johnson. Hey. Vision on the school run, whatever it might be, your gift is what keeps vision in the days of people all around this nation and beyond. 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Isn't that wonderful? Well, how much can you give right now? Answer that question for yourself and then do something about it. 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It is the last day of Visionathon. Look at this, Neil. One, two more $1,000 on the board. Wonderful.

0: Zach Williams, Jesus Love, it's Neil Johnson and Phil Edwards with you, and the encouragement to make your donation right now, because this is the last day of our final steps for Visionathon. And the tally board is continuing to climb. It is just wonderful to be able to sit here and watch numbers changing and know that those are dollars that are attached to those numbers. And they're often hard-earned dollars that are attached to those numbers, Phil.
1: That's right. We don't take for granted at all every gift that is given. And I know a lot of people do that sacrificially. And look, to be frank, for a lot of people, things are pretty tight just at the moment. Cost of living is high and all of that. And, you know, we experience that as well. In the middle of that, people are stepping out and having faith. And just looking at those numbers, Neil, I celebrate the fact that, you know, we've had 4,181 givers so far during this Visionathon. Yep. Now, that is actually a little lower than what we might normally have. It's not wildly lower, but it's a bit lower than what we might normally see. Perhaps that's a sign of the current economic times. And so I just put a challenge out for you. If things are actually going okay for you right now, you could step in the gap here for someone who isn't able to give this time around.
0: You know, some are doing it tough, but not everyone
1: is.
0: That's right. And there are a lot of listeners, no doubt, who are not doing it so tough right now. And, you know, that doesn't mean we're ignoring or not mindful of those who are on some hard times right now. But, you know, when we talk about these things, sometimes we say there is a kingdom economics to consider. And God, who owns the cattle on 1,000 hills, He is able to provide, and stepping out in faith sometimes is a challenge.
1: Yeah.
0: But I think we need to recognize that God is faithful, and if He's blessed you and you are able to give, this might be a moment where you can step up when someone else might not be able to.
1: That's right. And even for those you think, I just haven't got much, I can't, you know, I can only give $5 or $10. You know, God is going to honor that. Look at the story of the woman with the, you know, two cents really in the Bible. Mm. And Jesus looked at her and said, your faith is greater than these other people that are over here and being all showy about how much they're giving. You know, God will honor you in your sacrificial gift. And sometimes He'll even use a little teapot, Neil, to do that. I've heard this little story a few times that Ian Warby has told, the, you know, my predecessor as CEO from the early days of Vision, of going out and what some people did to get Vision going around a cup of tea.
0: And, you know, he was talking with Phil and Andy about a teapot.
2: One of my favorite early Vision stories actually started with a complaint. Back in the early 2000s, my son Stephen and I helped establish the Vision Station in St. George out in Western Queensland. We set up the transmission at a local pastor's home. He was actually an auto electrician by trade. Beautiful, humble bloke. They supported the station in the most country way imaginable. They used to take up donations in a teapot, and when the teapot filled up, they'd take it to the bank. That was Vision in those days. Very simple, very grassroots, just ordinary believers doing what they could to help bring the gospel into their community. Anyway, not long after the station went to air, I got this phone call. The voice on the other end says, who's responsible for this new Christian radio station in St. George? And whenever I get a call like that, you brace yourself a little bit. So I said, well, I suppose that'd be me. And he said, well, I was actually going to complain. Now, he was a local pastor, and he admitted he was pretty suspicious of Vision in the beginning. He thought maybe it was going to be a bit too loud, a bit too American, not really suited to country Australia. But then he said something I've never forgotten. He said, Ian, it's really hard being a pastor out here. A lot of the farmers, you hardly ever see them, maybe Christmas, Easter, or a funeral. Then he said, but since your station came on air, I've had blokes stopping me in the street saying, hey, pastor, I've been listening to that God music station, and there's something I want to talk to you about. And he said, your station is preparing the soil before they even walk into the church. I remember hanging up that call thinking, Lord, this is why Vision exists. Not to replace the church, not to replace pastors, but to quietly, faithfully point people towards Jesus every single day in places where people might never otherwise start that conversation. And the amazing thing is, That story from St. George has been repeated hundreds and hundreds of times across Australia. Tiny towns, remote communities, truck drivers, farmers, widows, young families. People hearing hope through a little radio station somebody helped put on air.
0: Wonderful story, and it's time to give. 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
1: Yes, thank you. And here's another moment of ministry that's made possible by your support of Vision. It's about Mark. He's from the Sunshine Coast in Queensland, and he says that he feels blessed to have found Vision and regularly listens to V180 and Vision Worship online. He no longer tunes to commercial stations, he says, as Vision leaves him full of hope instead of depleted and worried. Thanks, Mark.
2: Thank you.
0: Thanks for being part of the final exciting steps of Visionathon.
3: Hey, wonderful to be able to say thank you. And Eric Scatterbo is in our Melbourne studio. Eric, would you like to lead us off with a couple of thank yous?
4: 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I want to say a special thank you to a Vision family member from Aberfoyle Park in South Australia. 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Thank you for your $100 donation.
3: Your tire roo, but tape a roo, that's yeah, a little bit modern, isn't it?
1: 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Rustin is from Geelong North in Victoria and is a first-time giver. So good on you, Rustin. $100 gift gave online. And a Vision family member from out there in central Queensland at Longreach out in the outback. A $200 donation. Good on you.
3: Thank you to that Vision family member in Coolabunya in Queensland. 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A $1 a day, $365 donation. Well done to you and to that Vision family member in Capalabar in Queensland. Thank you for your $200. Eric.
4: Yes, we want to say thank you to a first-time giver, a Vision family member in Northam, WA. 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
1: And importantly, if you're a first-timer right now, you'll have another $50 put on top of your gift. Thanks to a very generous person who's doing that. We've had 35 of the 40 we're looking for. Could you be the next one? Echuca, bless you, I think, is the Matt Prater response.
3: Yeah, that's right.
1: Someone there has given $1,000. Thank you so much. Down there in southern New South Wales. And from Lake Grace in WA, there around the Wheat Belt, a $2,000 gift there from a Vision family member. Thank you so much for your generosity.
3: Okay, this is the very last day of Final Steps for Visionathon. 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
8: In this bulletin, changes at auditing firm KPMG, calls for a reset of the NAACC, and WorkSafe Victoria missing in action. With more, I'm Gareth Stafford. Heads have rolled at KPMG after the auditing giant admitted it failed to properly investigate reports from whistleblowers. The company released a statement this morning confirming the CEO, Andrew Yates, and another senior partner, Julian McPherson, were out over another incident where confidential client data was allegedly used to win business contracts. ASIC has announced it's investigating a number of auditors, prompting the company to reopen the whistleblower investigation. Kieran Pender from the Human Rights Law Centre says this should be a wake-up call for the government.
2: The biggest gap in the Australian whistleblowing landscape right now is the absence of a body to oversee and enforce whistleblowing laws and support whistleblowers. That's why we have for many years been calling on the federal government to establish a whistleblower protection authority, a one-stop shop to protect and support whistleblowers.
8: The KPMG board has appointed Stan Stavros as its interim CEO. The federal government believes a real opportunity has emerged to reset the leadership of the National Anti-Corruption Commission. The inaugural head of the organisation, Paul Brereton, resigned earlier this week after 3 years in the role. A process is now underway to find a new commissioner and deputy commissioner to oversee the NAACC. Victorian Attorney General Sonia Kilkenny denies WorkSafe has been missing in action, despite the numerous claims of violence on the state's Big Build program. Stephanie Wacklewick reports.
9: WorkSafe has revealed there are currently no cases being pursued through the courts or through its own processes. Ms Kilkenny denying claims the watchdog has neglected to investigate the countless allegations of violence and harassment on Big Build work sites, which have emerged over the past 2 years.
10: I actually don't agree with that. WorkSafe has conducted 1,200 visits.
9: Among the most recent allegations, labour hire firm Women in Construction, which is the leading supplier of female workers on the Big Build, having deep ties to bikies and violent criminals. The company is in the process of having its licence cancelled, but WorkSafe has confirmed it has not investigated the firm. Ms Kilkenny saying Victoria Police was already investigating those allegations when the watchdog stepped in. Shadow Attorney General James Newbury says he's not surprised.
11: When the head of WorkSafe is being run by a former Labor minister, Victorians can start to ask questions.
9: Stephanie Wacklewick, State Parliament, Melbourne.
8: The Israel director of global Christian broadcaster TWR denies that the Jerusalem government discriminates against Christians. Pavel Shivman points to the swift jailing of Israeli soldiers who vandalized Christian villages in Lebanon and to the charging of a settler who attacked a nun. But he told Mission Network News there are extremist anti-Christian groups who target Messianic Jews, which can cost them their jobs.
12: They can print out your picture and post it on the streets of your neighborhood and tell everybody that you believe in Jesus and you betrayed your country. Israel really supports like a multinational, multi-faith community in its country, and we are all witnesses to that.
8: Mr. Schiffman says TWR continues to broadcast the gospel message across Israel. That's the latest news. Sport is next.
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8: The sport, and nearly 22,000 Queenslanders have signed a petition to ensure referee Ashley Klein won't feature in Game 2 of the State of Origin series as the fallout continues from Wednesday's opener, Klein controversially sending off the Maroons' Kalen Ponga for a shoulder charge in the second half. That's the latest Vision National News. I'm Gareth Stafford.
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1: Last day. All right, that's amusing, watching Robbo ringing the bell.
2: That was a very bad effort, wasn't it?
1: I think that, you know, he's still shaking from the run, eh,
2: yeah,
1: Robbo?
2: Maybe,
1: just didn't quite hit that perfectly cleanly. But hey, each one of those bells is an extra $1,000. And thank you to those who did rise to that, making their donation through the news. Because we're looking at that tally board now. Look, 24 steps away from hitting 1.8 million. Now, that will be our next milestone. We'd love to see that 24 steps diminish fairly quickly, because this is the last day and there is a little bit of urgency, because that tally board ought to be a little higher than it is now.
2: That's right. Certainly urgency. We're in the final hours of the final steps of Visionathon, and we're asking you to play your part. In fact, we're only five responses away from 4,200 people being a part of Visionathon. So would you be one of those five? We'd love to get that little milestone ticked off.
1: And you know what? So far as first-time givers, just six first-time givers away from hitting 500. So, if you've never given before, here's a moment to step up and let's see some more givers. Let's keep that tally board ticking over, whatever you can do. Hey, Robbo, would you like to open in prayer for us this hour?
2: I'd love to. We're going to pray for the City of Churches, for Adelaide. So,
1: just imagine this is coming from
2: churches,
1: Adelaide.
2: Yeah.
1: Ah, yes, you're wandering through Adelaide and you can hear the bells chiming. There we go. Robbo.
2: There's another bell chiming. That's another $1,000 just ticked over as we rang the bell. So,
1: very good.
2: Hey, look, this is exciting. God, we just thank you for Adelaide, for the City of Churches. I thank you, Lord, that even though there'd be many that would not attend church regularly living in Adelaide, it's still known as the City of Churches. It's a legacy of that city. And Lord, I pray that there'd be a great revival in that city, Lord, that the churches would come alive, Lord, that there would be a real outpouring of your Spirit across that city. With 1.4 million people that live there. And Lord, I thank you that Vision's there on 1611 AM. And Lord, through the Word for Today in many churches and other organisations and many families that use the Word for Today, we just pray, Lord, for your blessing, for prosperity, just for your favour to rest upon that city. And Lord, that you would just continue to move. And Lord, that your name would be glorified in everything that happens in Adelaide. We pray this in your precious name. Amen.
1: Amen.
3: More words of light from the Bible. Daniel chapter 12 verse 3 tells us that those who are wise will shine as bright as the sky, and those who lead many to righteousness will shine like the stars forever. That's Daniel chapter 12 verse 3.
0: Visionathon.

0: 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Final steps.
1: I've been a Vision supporter now for more than 5 years, a monthly supporter as well. Vision has changed my life, our lives actually. Vision is basically my church, my go-to church every day. And I encourage you guys to support Vision so that they can further up their work.
2: Funny thing, you know, Robbo, because sometimes people will say Vision is like church to me. And I'm often mindful of the number of people who cannot get to their local church.
3: Yeah.
2: Because we're all about building, supporting and cheering the local church. But sometimes people just can't get there. So Vision is a lifeline for them.
3: No, it's so true. I was talking to someone just this afternoon that she's a care worker. And so she works on a Sunday, can't get to church. So, yeah, she regards Vision as her church. Now, I guess it supplements the church, doesn't it? We certainly don't want to be replacing the church. But, hey, exciting things happening here, Neil. There's another $1,000 step on the tally, 622 to go. And as you were saying just before, $22,000 to get to another significant milestone of $1.8 million. Now, one way that's going to help with that is that our goal for this hour is to have 50 people respond and one of those to give $5,000. So if you're able to give at that level of $5,000, it's really going to help us to push towards that $1.8 million. And it's actually going to become $6,000 thanks to some generous donors.
2: And you know, sometimes over the years, a favourite sort of illustration that I've been able to give for listeners who are thinking, well, maybe will I give a larger gift, will I not? You know, it's that sort of baseball illustration, you know, where your team is way, way down. And so you elect to have your I guess they call it the pinch hitter or the person who's, you know, the best batter on the team.
3: Yep.
2: And you call them to step up to the plate and the pressure is on and the pitch comes and then there's the swing and then it's like smashing that ball out of the stadium. Well, every now and then we have to have some big hitters step up to the plate.
3: Mm.
2: Now, if we're looking at these numbers, $622,000 still to go to get to that $2.4 million. Well, we need a lot of smaller gifts and we need a few big hitters in there too. So you might be thinking, well, where am I? I'm maybe a small hitter. I might be a medium hitter. But, you know, I'm just talking just for a moment to that person who can really step up and smash that thing out of the park. We are looking for some big donations to see that goal met, that need met. And if that's you, please be very prayerful. And look, I'd say don't delay. Make your donation.
3: That's right. Hey, it's all about God's faithfulness, isn't it? You know, we're celebrating God's faithfulness today, Faithfulness Friday. And Eric Scatterbo is with us, and he's going to be sharing a great story of God's faithfulness because, you know, God's amazing the way that he turns up sometimes and just intervenes into people's lives.
2: Eric, you talk to the best people. Who have you got to talk about with us?
4: Well, a story of faithfulness, just like Robbo said. But first, before we get to that, I just want to say thank you so much for that baseball illustration. It is baseball season in North America at the moment, so that warmed my heart.
2: That's that American thing, yeah.
4: thanks for that. But let's get to the story of Tim Farron and his sons, Sam and Joe. I just interviewed them about a week or so ago. And this is a compelling story, unexpected, and as you can tell by my response from their sharing. So let me just set it up for you. About 20 years ago or so, sadly, Tim lost his wife, and Sam and Joe lost their mother, Claire. She died after a long illness when Sam and Joe were just 7 and 3 years old. But before Claire passed away, she selflessly told her husband, Tim, to find a new wife after she was gone so that the boys would have a new mother. So she's thinking about the future. She doesn't want her boys to not have a mother as they grow up and go through their teenage years. But what she didn't know at the time, what none of them knew at the time, was that God was already at work behind the scenes. Let's hear what Tim had to say.
5: So here's the extraordinary hand of God in these circumstances. So at about the same time that was happening, Nikki, my second wife and new mum to the boys, and we've had a daughter as well since. Her mum, who godly woman, again, intergenerational faith family, her mum had the courage to share a prophetic word with Nikki at about the same time as Claire would have been processing all of that, to say to Nikki, who was single at the time, mm-hmm. I believe you're going to marry a widower with two children.
6: Oh, wow.
5: And that was, you know, before...
4: Did she know which widower?
5: No, no.
4: She just
7: they didn't
4: said,
7: know each other at no, the time.
5: We really?
7: Just hadn't met.
5: No, no,
7: no. Really?
5: And wow. Nikki's never met Claire. None of her family ever met Claire. But her mum felt a real conviction from God and had the courage to share that, which would have taken some courage to say that with your daughter. I think you're going to marry a widower with two children.
4: You feel like, no, wait, she had the two children part down too?
5: Yes. Yes. Yeah.
4: Really?
5: Yes.
4: Yeah. Oh, my goodness.
5: And so this would have been... probably about 2 years before Nikki and I met.
2: Encouraging, isn't it, Eric? Hearing from God.
4: Isn't that something?
2: Hearing from God, yep.
4: Right, so here, you know, obviously it's traumatic. They lose their wife and mother. It's a very, you know, big loss. Tugs your heart to just find out, put yourself in Sam and Joe's shoes. They're 3 and 7 years old. Their mother is gone. As they grow up, they know, oh, that's right. God was working behind the scenes to work out my new stepmother, who's now they call mother, Nikki. And so I just think that's a fantastic story of God's faithfulness. But also, I'm just so encouraged that we can share that on Vision, because, you know, somebody might be listening and say, hey, I'm going through a traumatic experience, a great loss and grief. But we don't know. And hearing that story, we know that God is working somehow behind the scenes. All things work together for good for those who love the Lord.
2: And there's a little more to hear of that story too, and we will in just a few moments. Robbo. All right,
3: there's another $5,000 steps.
2: Really going.
3: Yeah.
2: Why don't you join your donation with those that are coming through right now, are just 17 steps away from that milestone of 1.8 million, pushing on to 2.4. 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
1: Together,
0: we're believing to raise the balance of the $2.4 million needed by the end of the month. People like you are the quiet but powerful engine that makes vision possible, fueling ministry daily
1: and expanding our reach,
0: like helping to bring vision citywide across Perth in the months ahead.
1: Keep believing for big things. 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
0: we're helping people look to God daily.

0: We've been hearing some amazing God stories over this month of Visionathon. I'm loving it. I hope you are too. And I'm loving seeing this tellyboard climb. Neil, we've just had another, in fact, another one. So there's two $1,000 steps on the board just in the last couple of minutes. And the other thing to mention is we've got this first-time givers challenge that's been going today. Everyone that gives for the first time has an extra $50 added on. So whatever you give, could be $50, could be $100,000, whatever, extra $50, just to encourage you to become part of the Vision family. And only two spots left for that. So the next two people who give for the first time, your donation will have an extra $50 added.
1: There's another one of those challenges that's also in play right now, where a Gold Coast couple have set out a challenge, and they say they want five people to give $5,000, and they're going to add an extra $1,000 to each of those. So when that all gets added onto the tally board, that'll be a total of $30,000. So why don't you be the next one? Look, you know, we were saying, we need some bigger, heavy lifters, heavy hitters.

0: to be a part of what we are doing. If you haven't made your donation yet, we want to hear from you with whatever level it is. But you know, with 613 steps still to go, we're going to need some big donations in there too. So if you're wrestling before God as to what your donation might be, why don't you just pull out all stops, or at least be prayerful, and then be courageous to pick up your phone and maybe even call and talk to one of our executive team about your donation. But we want to hear some big donations in there too. We need lots of big ones and lots of little donations to help make all this happen. Hey, Eric Scatterbo is still with us. Eric, there's a second part in this special story you've been sharing with us.
1: Yes, that's right. Earlier we heard about Tim and Sam and Joe. They're a family that about 20 years ago, sadly, they lost their wife and mother, Claire. She died after a long illness. And, you know, that has obviously a traumatic effect on them. And they went through some rough times, especially Sam and Joe in their teenage years. Joe kind of felt guilty and carried that around. And then Sam kind of felt like the protector of his father and wanted to make sure that everybody would never feel sad. So they had their challenges in life. But I'm happy to say that even though, you know, wouldn't be surprised if they kind of had some bigger challenges and went off the rails, but they've all, instead of doing that, they've grown closer to the Lord. Let's hear what Joe had to say about this.
2: Kind of growing up with this concept that, yes, my biological mother passed away, but I think what's been amazing for me is I've really been blessed in my relationship with the Lord. Like, he's found me in the midst of all of my grief and all of my suffering very gently. My kind of journey with the Lord and experience of my faith has very much been like God meeting me in the muckiness and meeting me in the sometimes even chaos of unpacking that grief.
0: You know, Eric, our lives are not always as tidy as what some people might assume. There's often some things that are untidy and difficult and hard times. We sometimes talk about mountains and valleys. Many of us have gone through valleys. Not everyone gets to live their life on the mountaintop. This was one of those stories, wasn't it?
1: Yes, and I love what he said. He said, God met me in my grief and in the messiness and the muckiness. And that's a wonderful message to send out to everybody, that no matter what we're going through, God is faithful. This is Faithful Friday, and we're celebrating his faithfulness, and I'm so happy that God was faithful to Joe and Sam and Tim, the whole family, and that whole story is in production. I'm right in the middle of producing that, and that will be on in the near future, but it's a wonderful story of faithfulness, and I'm so happy that Joe met God, and God met Joe, I should say, in the muckiness of life.
3: Yeah, that's exactly right. And this is the great thing. You as a nation, Divisionathon, make sure that the story can continue to be produced and go out across the country on Vision and obviously on demand as well through the app and podcast platforms. You know, these stories are really inspiring. People love them. We hear that oftentimes, that people just really appreciate these stories of, you know, people that have been through the highs and the lows, and God's been with them through that. That is encouraging. It's just reinforcing that message of God's faithfulness. And that's what you're sowing into when you make your donation to Vision. We want to hear from you. Our goal this hour is 50 responses. We've had almost half that already, which is fantastic. We've had 24 now responses in this almost half an hour. So we're right on track for that goal. Why don't you be the next one to jump on to the website, vision.org.au. You can tap donate in the app, or you can call 1-800-316-316.
0: We've got some people to thank.
4: Thanks for being part of the final exciting steps of Visionathon.
0: And Eric's in our Melbourne studio. Eric, would you like to lead us off a couple of thank yous?
1: Specifically wanted me to read this one because you want to hear me say the name of this town, which I'm surprised to learn exists. It's called Burpengary. Thank you so much to that Vision family member giving that $20 donation so that I could say that wonderful name, Burpengary.
0: Just on the north side of Brisbane, and a fabulous place.
1: Is that right?
0: Burpengary, yep, fabulous place. And thank you to that Vision family member who made the donation. Have you got another one there, Eric?
1: Yes. Also, thank you to Anne in Illawa. I'm having a great time with the names here, Lawa. Thank you so much for that $100 donation.
3: Also, Andrew is in Ridgewood in WA, I should say. Thank you, Andrew, in the northwest of Perth. I gave $100, and a Vision family member from Homeview has jumped online and given $20. Thank you so much for your support.
0: Thanks to Alan in Lake McDonald's in Queensland, just in the hinterland there near Noosa, if you've got that geography worked out, a $240 donation. Well done, Alan. And to Tony in Burraneer in New South Wales, who's taken 1.5 steps, gave online $1,500. Eric, another couple from you?
1: Yes, we want to say thank you to a Vision family member from Albany, WA. Thank you so much for a $1,000 donation. So that's a whole step. I hope Robbo can ring that bell there, unless he has already.
3: Well, I was just there about to anyway, because we've actually just had another $1,000 increase on the tally. Oh. So good timing there.
1: Ah, very good. Also, thank you to a Vision family member from Katanning in WA. Also a $1,000 donation. So Robbo, take it away.
3: Fantastic. Well, I'll ring the bell again just in their honor. And I'll run a K in their honour as well. So I'm running a K. Every person that gives $1,000 today, I'm running a kilometre in your honour. And actually, I'm up to, it's 20, but I've already run 8. So I've got, 12? I'm owing 12 at the moment. So keep those $1,000 donations coming in. I'm happy to run.
0: Roadrunner Robbo, we want to see him out on the road. We want to see him puffing and panting and wearing out those expensive joggers that he likes to wear. Hey, thanks so much, Betty in Hope Valley in South Australia, a $50 donation, and to that Vision family member in Hillier in South Australia, $3,500. Hey, thank you so much for stepping up and making your donation. Why don't you be the next one to give? This is the last day of Visionathon. 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Why don't you be the next one to do that? Here is how you do it.
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0: Hi, I'm Jen. You'll hear me in the middle of the day on Vision. Music makes my heart sing and connects me to God. The songs that we play on Vision can become part of the soundtrack of your life. Songs like this one from Katie Nicole.
1: Sometimes in my life, I try to control things. Even if I give something to God, I only give it halfway because I'm so afraid that things won't happen the way that I planned or how I expected. But what I've started to realize is when I give things fully to God, they go better than anything that I could have ever imagined. So this is my prayer for you guys, and it's my prayer in this season of my life. Lord, have your way.

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0: Rebecca St. James, alive. Robbo, the bell ringer, has just
1: two more rings of the
0: two
1: bell
0: more steps. And each of those steps is $1,000, just under six steps away from hitting the next, so would you call it a milestone? 1.8 million will be a milestone.
1: Yeah.
0: And of course, then there's still going to be 600 steps to go to get to 2.4 million.
1: Now, but the amazing thing is, Neil, yep. I mean, we've had almost $20,000 come in just this hour, which is just incredible. Lots of people giving thousands, 1,500. We've just had a $5,000 gift, which has actually had an extra $1,000 added onto that with this Gold Coast couple that are encouraging others to give $5,000. There's still a couple of spaces left for that. So it's all happening, lots of activity, and it's great to hear on these final hours of the final steps of Visionathon. We want to hear from you.
0: Someone who has made a donation today is Tim from Parks in New South Wales, and he's on the line with us. Hey, Tim, welcome along.
2: Thank you very much. Good afternoon.
0: Hey, Tim, you've been listening for about a decade now. What was it that
1: you must be tired, mate?
0: That's right.
2: Well,
0: what's the story?
2: Entertaining, so yeah, no.
0: So 10 years a listener, and you decided that you'd make a donation today. And I've got a little note here. You responded to one of our matching challenges from earlier today. I don't know if you want to explain which one and what motivated you to actually get up and do that.
2: Well, I jumped in early on and gave some money, and then hoping you guys would reach your target. And then today someone said they'd match 500 for 500. So I thought, why not?
0: Why not?
1: Yeah.
0: So 500 for 500, and that one, it's all been fulfilled now.
1: Yeah.
0: But so you gave your $500 donation. That matching challenge, it was added to that tally board. Your $500 was doubled. So, hey, thanks for responding to that. And you know what? Sometimes we just need to just pause for a moment and say we don't contrive any of those challenges. Those challenges are seriously from people who are making donations. Sometimes they're asked if, you know, can we do something creative with it? And that creates a challenge, but they're never contrived. Those are all absolutely authentic. So appreciate you responding to that, Tim, because yes, your $500 was literally doubled by that person who was calling and making that extra donation.
2: Well, Tim, that means that Robert's got to run one more kilometre.
0: Robbo is looking a little bit, hard for wear right here, but I think he's got a few more good kilometres in him. I'm not sure he'll do them today.
1: I won't do them today, but I've got, I'm still owing 14. There's actually been another couple that's just come in. So 14 Ks I'm owing at the moment, but I'll get to that. Don't worry about that. And now, Tim, when you made your donation, you made a comment saying, let's keep the light of the gospel shining and Vision on the air. Why is it important to you that is the case, that Vision can stay on air and the light of the gospel keeps shining?
2: Well, yeah, with the left-wing media now, you guys are sort of the only ones speaking the gospel and giving us news that's unbiased and contrary to the flow of what's happening.
0: Yeah, and, I often will make this sort of assessment. What is left-wing and right-wing? But what does left-wing look like? People say, what is woke? Well, I just say, you can fairly easily work out what's woke, because you can say, well, what is against our Christian flow of thinking and our heart? And woke really is very anti-Christian. And oftentimes that comes into those extreme left-wing positions. But yes, you're right, Tim. There is something that's different about the way we talk about the politics, different about the way we talk about the ethics of what it is to be a believer. To align yourself with Jesus Christ makes you look very different from the world, and clearly you're enjoying that, and you want to actually be encouraged in that direction.
2: Yeah, correct, because otherwise we're just getting one story that's so hard against the gospel, it's not funny.
1: That's so true.
0: That's right. Hey, Tim.
1: Another $1,000.
0: There's another $1,000 there now, even just while we're talking. Tim, there'll be some others sitting at home right now, they haven't made a donation, or they're in their car and they're thinking, I might make the donation when I stop the car. Maybe that's the best and wisest thing to do, to stop the car if you're going to make your donation. But what's your encouragement to listeners to give right now?
2: Well, I think most people have a Netflix or Disney subscription. We can give to you for a one-off payment this year and keep you guys on the air.
1: Mm.
0: You know, as the CEO, Phil Edwards, was in here a little earlier and reinforcing the fact that everything Vision does is provided for free. You know how it gets provided for free? That's because there are so many wonderful people who are in the back end, who are holding the whole thing up, funding and sowing and making this ministry happen. Some people might think it's sort of all, you know, somehow or other funded from some mysterious source or a government source. No, it's not. In fact, a $12 million annual budget, the majority of that coming from mum and dad givers, people just like you, Tim, people like just that listener who's listening to us right now thinking, well, maybe I do need to step up and do something special here.
1: Yeah, and if that's you, maybe you've never given before. Remember that no gift is too small. We've had lots of people giving, in fact, just in the last few minutes, $20, $10, $50. Whatever amount you give, for every dollar you give, that's going to help us reach another person over the next month. So if you can give $20, that'll reach 20 people. And if you can do it right now and you're a first-time giver, there's going to be an extra $50 added on as an encouragement for you to do it. In fact, there's only one spot left for that. So if you want to be a first-time giver and have $50 added to your donation, you need to do it right now. You can call 1-800-316-316 to respond to that, or you can go to the Vision website, vision.org.au, or tap donate in the app. It's tax deductible, of course, and you can do it during this song.

0: Natalie Lane, counting it all joy. 10 oh, bells.
1: That's 10 steps, 10 $1,000 increments on the tally board. Mm. That's someone that's just given $10,000. Thank you very much to you all. Thank you a bit more specifically soon. There's someone else making a donation. That's our 37th response for the hour, Neil. Our goal is 50, so we're well on track for that. We need 13 more. You and 12 friends making your donation to Visionathon. Any amount you give. We've just had the last of those first-time givers come
0: all
1: in as
0: right.
1: well. So
0: very good.
1: That's going to be have an extra $50 added onto whatever that was as well. So it's all happening now.
0: And, you know, we are still going to be looking for a few more. And, you know, as appreciative as we are of that $10,000 donation, we need a few more heavy hitters to step up to the plate, get ready, and just knock that ball right out of the ballpark. We're at the 75% level, so 594 steps still to go. The CEO has raced into the studio with a
2: exciting
0: smile
2: now.
0: On his face.
2: He's look, 75% is significant. Thank you to everybody who's getting involved in this special thing. It's the very last day, and I know sometimes you got to think and you got to pray. And I remember some Visionathons we've had people that have called in, you know, after we've closed and just saying, I've been wrestling with this, and I'm sorry I've just kind of come in after the finish line, but this is where I've landed. So we really honour you in that process, and we pray for you as you make your decision about what it is that you're going to do in response to the need that we're making known.
0: Hey, Phil, there's a fabulously well-known scripture from Habakkuk chapter 2 and verse 2. Says, write the vision, make it plain on tablets, so he may run who reads it. This is a pretty special scripture. And
2: I wonder if that's talking about an iPad there, you know, make it plain on a tablet.
0: Well, that was very forward-thinking, a prophetic word there from Habakkuk, wasn't it?
2: It was. You know, what I love about that scripture, that's actually the scripture that Vision's name is founded in. Habakkuk 2:2, write the vision, make it plain, so that he may run who reads it. Now, just think about that and think about what vision actually does. There's some key points in this. One is that clarity matters, especially today. Like, people are being offered all kinds of things as being true, and at the end of the day, it all becomes this grey mush. Clarity matters. And God tells Habakkuk not to just receive the vision, but to express it plainly, without any ambiguity, without complexity, something anybody can quickly pick up and grasp. And that's what we do every day.
0: It's something we have to do, and it takes a lot of preparation to actually get that clarity. And there's so many dimensions, isn't there, to vision, that a lot of clarity has to be applied to a whole lot of different dimensions. And you've got a special level of clarity, Phil Edwards, the CEO, you know, a little bit of a level above where the rest of us are, because you get to relate not only across people who are in our organisation, but you get to relate across people who are in all sorts of other organisations and even government departments.
2: Well, I wouldn't say it's a level above anybody. It means there's a whole other level of challenges that I've got to deal with in dealing with people. But look, one of the things I've actually been doing today, you've heard me on air here a little bit, but I've been in and out of my office and actually working with a number of other broadcasters on a revision of some codes of practice for our industry. Now, this is actually quite a privilege to be part of this, because it means that we get to have a speaking voice into the rules that not only govern what we do, but also governing how other broadcasters, and some that are, you know, quite, it's a strange mix of people that we're dealing with here. You know, there are some sort of racing radio people in there, and there's others from all kinds of backgrounds. And we actually have a place, and I think, you know, it gives us opportunity to be a good witness, to actually, you know, engage well. And what I've found is that as you do that in these kinds of spaces with government, so we're dealing with government departments here as well, with others in the commercial sector and so on, they actually start to realize, you know, you people aren't sort of strange and weird after all, and you've got something worthwhile to say that makes sense. And it's such a privilege to be able to be in that space as well. So, you know, that's a little window into some of my world, apart from all the machinations that it takes for running what we do, being a part of those kinds of conversations.
1: That's brilliant. It's great to hear that, you know, Vision has a voice into those sort of, you know, areas. 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
1: 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Michael is from Darwin in the Northern Territory. Michael says listening through the Vision app has been a blessing during his long drives for work. 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
1: Oh, we've got lots of people to thank because lots of people have been donating. 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Hey, Sharon works in our content development, video editing. She's just wonderful and versatile in so many different ways. 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
2: No. Content support.
1: There you go. In other words, if anything needs doing,
2: everything.
1: You know what everyone says?
3: Sharon's job title is amazing. She is incredible. I'm so blessed to have Sharon here, and we value you.
1: Well, Sharon, have you got a thank you or two there for us?
2: I do. I've actually got Christine, who is a first-time giver.
1: Well done, Christine.
2: And she's actually given online as well. So we're very thankful for $50 from Christine from Kyabram, Victoria.
1: Wonderful.
2: And we also have a Vision family member from Winston Hills donating $150 today as well.
3: Also, Barbara is in Horsham in Victoria. She's given $100, so she phoned that through, 1-800-316-316. And a Vision family member from Bowen who gave $30 online. Thank you very much. And there's another $1,000 step on the board there just quietly as well.
1: Thank you to that Vision family member in Faulkner in Victoria who's given $300, and to a Vision family member in Noosa Heads in Queensland who's given $5,000.
2: So is that five rings of the bell?
1: Well, we run those five
3: We've already rung them.
2: Oh, yes. Awesome. Fabulous. So the family Vision member at Regent's Park giving $100 as well, gave online.
1: And thank you to Jean, who is in Sale in Victoria, for your $50 donation. And to that Vision family member in Port Augusta in South Australia, who's given $50.
3: Also, we've got Alan from Lake McDonald in Queensland, who's given $240. Thank you very much. And thank you to that person that's just given online. That'll be our 40th response for the hour. Woo-hoo. So we're looking for just 10 more now in the last few minutes before the news.
1: You know what? We're about to go to the news very, very shortly. There's a challenge or two still going. There's been three responses to the challenge from the Gold Coast couple who've said, we would like to see five people give a $5,000 donation, and they're going to add $1,000 to each of those. Three of those have come through. Wow. We would love to hear from you if you've got a $5,000 donation. Love to see that particular challenge completed. We've taken a whole bunch of calls and donations through the hour. We were looking for 50 this hour. Maybe you haven't made your donation yet and you'd like to be the next one. Why don't you be the next one? 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Thanks to Robbo, thanks to Sharon, thanks to everyone who's been part of this. There's a new team coming in after Vision National News. 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
3: In this bulletin, Amazon facing court for battery breaches, failure to launch in Florida, and the Heat takes more casualties at the French Open. With more, I'm Gareth Stafford. The federal opposition says the Royal Commission into Anti-Semitism should be able to examine Labor's funding of security agencies. The Albanese government tried to gag the commission from considering certain material, citing cabinet confidentiality. Shadow Home Affairs spokesperson John O'Dunham has told Sky News the commission must consider cabinet deliberations.
4: There is precedence for this sort of information having been released to a royal commission under negotiated circumstances. So I hope that the government does the right thing and doesn't hide this information from the public or the commission.
3: It's understood the documents show intelligence agencies had fewer resources in the lead up to the Bondi Beach terror attack. The consumer watchdog is taking Amazon to court over button batteries in children's backpacks for sale on the online marketplace. The unicorn toddler backpacks have a detachable plush toy, which doesn't comply with mandatory battery warnings. The ACCC says 41 backpacks were sold here in 2022 and more than 250 stores in Australian warehouses. A WA resident who's been calling for action on forever chemical PFAS for years says he's been left confused by the federal government's legal claim. The Commonwealth has launched legal proceedings against chemical giant 3M, which is being accused of misleading the community about toxic chemicals in its firefighting foam. 28 sites across Australia are contaminated with PFAS, including defence facilities in Bullsbrook. Local resident Colin Butland says he's been fighting for the government to act for a decade.
5: They've continually stated to the communities that this water is okay to drink, that it's okay, you can eat your veggies, you can eat the cattle from the farms, there's nothing to see here. We're the ones that have pulled them, kicking and screaming through the mud, through the courts, to show them that this is an issue.
3: The federal government is suing 3M for $2 billion. A rocket built by Blue Origin has blown up on the launch pad during a test in Florida. The space company says it had experienced an anomaly and all personnel have been accounted for. Blue Origin is owned by Amazon founder Jeff Bezos. More than 2,000 Nigerian women have received free fistula surgery at a Christian hospital as the nation's first lady calls for an end to child marriage that's blamed for many cases. The medical ministry of one of Nigeria's biggest churches, the Evangelical Church Winning All, has been funding the free operations. Nigeria has one of the world's highest rates of obstetric fistula, accounting for about 40% of global cases. First Lady Remi Tinubu wants child marriage banned because it's directly linked to a high number of the fistula cases. More than 400 Jewish leaders have lobbied the US Congress to invest $1.5 billion into a federal program that helps protect houses of worship. If approved, it would invest the money in security resources and ensure social media platforms effectively manage anti-Semitic content. That's the latest news. Sport is next.
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3: To sport, and in tennis, the heat continues to be a problem at the French Open, but Australia's Alex de Minaur doesn't mind. Craig Gabriel has more.
6: The heat in Paris this week has received plenty of attention, so any chance of extra rest time is grabbed with both hands. Alex de Minaur enjoyed that opportunity, having received a walkover with his last match, and now he faces the towering Czech Jakub Mensik, who collapsed on court after winning a five-set marathon and was wheelchaired off. We'll see how he recuperates, but de Minaur would be favoured to enter the fourth round and the second week. Alex leads their record 5-0. Craig Gabriel, Paris.
3: And in the AFL, the Blues are looking for their third win in a row tonight when they meet Geelong at the MCG. That's the latest Vision National News. I'm Gareth Stafford.
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1: This is Visionathon Final Steps. You're with Matty Prater and Greggy Newman. And I'm really excited that very soon we're going to be talking to the Vision voiceover guy, Colin Cassidy. We grew up together in Coffs Harbour, and he was like the number one guy at the radio station in town. And I just wanted to be him. And he's a born-again Christian. He loves the Lord. And he does great impressions as well. So hang around for Colin, our voiceover guy. We can let you know that there's a special challenge on right now where a Gold Coast small business couple have thrown out the $5,000 challenge. So they run a small business, and they know from experience that God is faithful when we step out in faith. They've been praying about what they should give this year, and they also encourage others to step out. So for the next five people that give $5,000, they'll add on an extra $1,000. Now, so far, there's three people that have taken up that challenge. So we're looking for two people who can give $5,000, and you'll have $1,000 added on right now. And we're so blessed to see that we're getting closer to the target of $2.4 million. We just need $590,000 to get there. And we know on the last day of Visionathon, a lot of people have been thinking, oh, you know, I'm going to put this off, I'll put this off. Today is the day. It's the final steps of Visionathon. And Greg, we're going to pray.
2: Yes.
1: For Bunbury, Margaret River, Southwest WA, beautiful part of the world, hey?
2: We are, and I've been there on a few occasions to Bunbury, as Greg Newman just ad-libs. I had the page open, Matt. We've got all these files. I'm going to just blame it on Neil. Oh, there it is. Look, there we go. Southwest of WA, Bunbury, Busselton, Margaret River, been to all those wonderful places, so we're going to pray for them now. And famous for forests, beaches, wineries. And if you go to Bunbury, famous for Henry's Cafe and also Cafe Bean, where you can get a really good coffee. Margaret River, recommend the bakery. That's fantastic. Busselton, well, you've got to go on the jetty there. So let's pray for that particular area. God, we're really grateful that we're on in Bunbury at 10:17 a.m. and 16:11 a.m. in Margaret River. But we want to reach more people in that region. We want to reach more people right across Australia. Praying a blessing upon the churches, the Christians, the Vision Radio supporters in Bunbury, Busselton, and also Margaret River. We thank you for their support, and we thank you for their stewardship. We pray these things in Jesus' name.
1: Amen. Amen.
3: More words of life from the Bible. 1 Corinthians 15, verse 58 says, "Be steadfast, immovable, always abounding in the work of the Lord." That's 1 Corinthians 15, verse 58.
0: Visionathon, the final steps.

0: 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Ever since I found
1: you. At the moment, like, I don't have a home church. And sometimes when I've tuned into to Sunday Morning Together, it's just been exactly what I've needed. And some of the people that they have on, you know, are just so authentic and down to earth.
2: And this is Visionathon with Matt Prater and Greg Newman. And it is the final steps, the final day. And we are so grateful for everyone and their generosity this week on Visionathon. Now, this hour, we're looking for 45 people to respond. We've had six so far, so it's been a great start. We're looking for 20 people that can give $500. So if that's you, take that step of faith right now. And there is a Gold Coast Small Business Challenge. A couple that own a business there are giving a challenge for the $5,000 challenge. Three people have taken it up so far. So the next two people to give $5,000, $1,000 will be added to that donation. Will you be the next one to take that step of faith? 1-800-316-316. Tap the app or go to vision.org.au. And Greg, guess what? We've got the voiceover guy for Vision Radio.
3: The voiceover.
2: The man, wow. The myth, the legend, Colin Cassidy. How are you, my friend?
4: Guys, I am well. How are you?
3: He actually. I thought when g'day, yeah. Colin. But I thought you know, because Colin sounds when he's on the radio, and I thought we'd say g'day, Colin. Oh, g'day, Matt. G'day. So I thought you might have been bunging it on, but that's his voice all the time. Colin, welcome.
4: Yes, if only the children unpacked a dishwasher when I said it in a commanding way.
2: That's right. They now, do. Colin, you and I grew up in Coffs Harbour, and you came to faith at a young age. How old were you when you were born again?
4: 19 years old. It was in early January, mm-hmm. and I was being witnessed to by some people at McDonald's where I worked, a Canadian oil rig guy, and a lady with very long hair who was a born-again Christian, and they invited me to a Church of God, I think, church, and I just turned up, and there was an altar call, and boom.
2: Wow.
3: Wow.
4: But I was on a journey, for sure, before then.
2: Yeah, fantastic, mate. Well, I remember working with you at CHYFM in Coffs Harbour, and you did the Friday night show, the Party Hard Club. It was a lot of fun. You've got a great sense of humour. And then through our friendship, you ended up being the voiceover here at Vision. And a lot of people this week have said that they love the preaching on Vision, they love the dad jokes, they love the announcers, but most of all, they love Beat the Toaster, which is our breakfast competition.
4: Right.
2: And you're the voiceover. So can you do the voiceover for Beat the Toaster for us, just so people know who you are here?
4: Well, I shall try. I'm trying to remember how I delivered it. Beat the Toaster!
2: That's it. Beat the Toaster.
4: It's a crusty situation.
2: That's right.
5: Beat the Toaster.
4: Beat the Toaster.
2: That's it. So good. Now, we've got a few other voices that you do as well. I just thought for a bit of fun today.
4: Yes.
2: You do a lot of famous voiceovers, and we're kind of your ministry focus. You know, when you do ministry, it's kind of Vision. But you do a lot of mainstream voiceovers. Show us some of your impressions that you do, mate.
4: I was grateful. I'm grateful to be on Vision, let me just say. It's like being part of a team, and whenever I do stuff for you guys, it makes me feel like I'm useful. You know, if God can use Balaam's ass, he can use me.
2: That's right.
4: I'm the voice of Toucan Sam for Fruit Loops worldwide. Uh-huh. First voiced by Mel Blanc. So, follow your nose to Fruit Loops World. That goes to air everywhere.
2: Yeah.
4: I totally do another guy. He's totally tremendous, Matthew, but not as good as you. Okay. I do a lot of different voice.
6: Anthony Albanese, I sort of started with him, Casey. I just accentuate a little bit of speech impediment.
4: I do the great Sir David Attenborough, and here's Matthew Prater in his natural dad environment.
2: That's brilliant.
3: But you know, there's another one that he does.
2: Yeah.
3: And I can't do it as well, but I phoned up the other day.
2: Yeah.
3: because I'm a Tesla man.
2: Yeah.
3: And this is what I heard. It was something like this. It says, thank you for phoning Tesla. Press 1 for service. Press 2 for accounts. Press 3 to speak with Elon Musk. That's what I got the other day.
2: Really?
3: It was amazing.
2: That, that was Colin Cassidy.
4: You recognized me.
3: No, Colin does do Tesla.
2: He does. You do Tesla, do you really?
4: I do the I have done the answering services for Tesla.
2: Yeah, okay.
4: God opens up all sorts of doors for guys who speak in padded cells.
2: Awesome.
4: To a microphone. Yeah.
2: Now, mate, if you're happy to hang around, we're going to have a quick break, and we're going to do a voiceover off.
3: Oh,
4: okay.
2: Because Greg Newman here is a bit of a voiceover guy. I don't know if you know, but I've been to small towns around Australia, and I've heard him on regional TV quite a bit. So he's quite a big deal, Greg. So,
3: Colin would know the rates of those big deal ads that gets into those towns.
2: That's right. But so before we go to the break, Colin, just tell us firstly, why do you think people should sow a seed and, you know, put their money on a mission to support a Christian radio station around Australia?
4: Well, I think we're all partners in the gospel, aren't we, ultimately?
2: Mm.
4: And sometimes we think that we're in our small corner, Matt, and that God can't see us. We're one of those lost prophets in a cave somewhere the Old Testament talks about. But God is a big God, and he sees everything. You can't hide from him. And when we work together, the output is greater than the sum of its parts. It really is.
2: Mm.
4: And what we're doing is of an eternal value. And did you know that eternity starts now?
2: Mm.
4: We're already in eternity. But which side of eternity do you want your fellow humans to be on? It's important. It's imperative that people hear the gospel and also get Jesus in their life. It doesn't mean it's going to be easy, but Jesus changes lives. He saves, and he is mighty to save. And the grace of God in our life is the most precious gift that you could give anyone. And so by supporting Vision, you're basically getting behind, along with thousands or more of other people who are doing the same, for the great commission.
2: Awesome.
4: Preach the gospel to all nations, you know.
2: Amen. Well, Colin, thank you so much for joining us. And if everyone wants to hang around, we're going to have a bit of fun with Colin Cassidy, our voiceover guy, real soon. 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

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We're believing to raise the balance of the $2.4 million needed by the end of the month. 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

0: This is Visionathon with Matt Prater and Greg Newman. We've had 15 responses this hour. We're looking for 45. 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And joining us on the line is our vision voiceover guy, Colin Cassidy. He's done a whole bunch of voiceovers all around the world for many years. He's been on movies and TV ads, radio ads. And Colin, you're our voiceover guy here. Everyone loves your voice. But you also do Bugs Bunny. You didn't get to do that one in the last break. Can you do a bit of Bugs Bunny for us?
1: Oh, I do. I do a little bit of Bugs. Help everybody if you're listening. They've trapped me in a padded cell. I do.
2: This doesn't look like California to me. This looks more like Vision Radio. What's up, Doc?
1: I need to really tighten my vocal cords.
2: Let's get right up there.
0: and you do a Morgan Freeman. Can you do like the Vision phone number and Morgan Freeman, yeah?
3: Oh, yeah. The thing about Morgan is he's right down there. And if you're listening, I think you ought to donate for the good of the cause. And you can do so by going to vision.org.au. I think even Andy from Shawshank may have done it in the Vision app. Or you can call the number. Get ready. It's 1-800-316-316. I wonder why they chose 316. Well, I'm sure someone who knows the Bible can tell you that. It's a tax-deductible donation, and it's back to you, Matt.
0: Oh, good. Wow.
4: Can you just record that? I hope you've we can just play that every hour.
0: We don't need to talk here. Yeah.
4: Okay, ring that bell so another $1,000 has come through.
0: Now, we're going to do a bit of a voiceover off. Because, you know, Colin, I know that you've done a few, you know, ads around the world, you know. But Greg Newman here, he's also kind of a big deal.
4: Oh,
0: and I've heard him on regional TV a number of times.

0: doing ads. And I thought, what we'll do is we'll get Greg to do... Just
1: what about that famous brewery ad, you know, the one about milk and a cow? Matter of fact, I've got it now. So I'll just make up some words on the spot.
0: Okay.
1: Robbo, you've got some music there. So this is just spontaneous,
0: okay.
1: Colin.
0: So Greg, go first and then Colin can go after.
1: Yeah, yeah. Okay, right, here we go.
0: Okay, Greg.
1: Here we go. How does it happen? You've lost your job. You're mocked by a mob. Or crying till you thought you would burst. You sure got a thirst. You need living water. You need Jesus. You're struggling to pay the rent. Your old car just got another dent. Your life is just the worst. You sure got a hard-earned thirst. You need living water. Yeah. You need Jesus.
0: Wow.
1: Oh, wow.
0: Well done.
1: Oh, boy.
0: Greg.
1: Yeah, I just managed to. Did it all rhyme? I hope it did.
0: That was
1: spontaneous. Great. Come on, Colin. Match that, baby.
0: What did you think, Colin?
2: I thought it was outstanding. And the fact that, you know, the script rhymed, I am really feeling outdone here. Yeah,
1: just a bit of luck, mate. I think just a bit of luck.
2: Okay.
0: All right, so
2: you just want me to do
1: something like that?
0: Day. Yeah.
1: Show John, us your stuff, John mate. Mellion, yeah, the John Mellion voice.
2: Oh yes, that's who it was, wasn't it?
1: Mm. Yes.
2: Yeah. Okay. Well, so you're just going to roll, and I'll try something on the spot.
0: Yeah, go for it, mate. Yeah,
1: just like me, on the spot.
2: Okay, here we go. You can give to Vision milk and a cow. Matter of fact, you can give to Vision now. A hard-earned thirst needs a good cold. Vision donation.
1: Okay.
2: You can get it riding. You can get it driving. You can get it doing nothing at all. A big, big thirst needs a big, big donation. Visionathon. 1-800-316-316.
1: Very good.
0: Very good, Colin. Well done, right. Mate. You're a legend.
1: Okay.
0: Fantastic, mate.
1: I'd like to hear just one more thing.
0: Yep.
1: Okay, I reckon, Colin, it's time for your typical Aussie voice. Now, I often get requests to just do your typical man on the land farmer voice. So I'd like to hear Colin's because he sounds very well educated. So
0: maybe you can do like John 3:16.
1: Well, no, I've got one here.
0: Oh, no, you've got one.
1: Here's one on the spot. So it'd be, if I got one like that, I'd probably do it this way. For all your gardening needs, see Clem's Nursery. We're open every day from 7 till 7. Order a bag of fertiliser, you'll get one for free. 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All right, over to you, Colin, something like that.
2: Okay. 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You don't know what you got until it's gone, and I don't even know what that means. Vision, donate now.
1: Oh, because you mentioned Vision,
0: so
1: I think
0: good.
1: You're the winner.
0: So good. So
1: yeah, it's
0: good.
1: Better than
0: well
1: fertilizer.
0: Done. Well, Colin, yes. we love hearing your voice on Vision, and we love hearing that, you know, you got born again at the age of 19, you're serving the Lord, and you know, you're part of your local church, and you've been such a blessing to us over the years. So thank you for encouraging everyone today to be a part of Visionathon.
2: And thank you to everyone and all the listeners to Vision as well for supporting the ministry and supporting what it does, because it is a powerful service to Australia. I was born in the outback, so I know how isolating it can be, and Vision serves all of those different people, so thank you.
0: Awesome, mate. God bless you, Cole. Thanks so much. See you,
1: thanks,
0: mate.
1: Cole.
2: Thanks, guys.
1: Bye.
2: Bless you. Bye-bye. Bye.
3: Thank you for showing some love this Visionathon. Yeah.

0: And we've got a whole bunch of people to thank, including a Vision family member from Wyala Norrie in South Australia, who's given $450. And also Debbie in Petrie in Queensland. That's where my mother-in-law lives, beautiful part of the world, has given $50. And Debbie says, Vision is always there for me, whether it's an encouraging sermon, devotion, real-life story, amazing uplifting music, the Vision prayer line, or Matt's dad jokes, which always crack me up. You know, sometimes I tell dad jokes, sometimes he laughs. You are family to me, and so I enjoy life with you. Thank you from the bottom of my heart for all you do. May God continue to bless your awesome outreach. You'll never know the souls you've saved. Well done, good and faithful servant. Isn't that nice? Thank you, Debbie.
1: I want to thank Pauline from Emerald in Queensland. $200. I've been listening for over 10 years and reading the word for today. Definitely helps her to look to God daily. And another name I want to thank for is Vision family member. Don't know the name. They're in Rivervale, WA. Vision has broadcast our Lap of Australia for Jesus. That's what you need to do, Robbo, the Lap of Australia. We've just reached Queensland after nearly 4 months since leaving Perth and 30 training events in bringing others to Jesus, with another 10 planned so far. In fact, we've got a bit of a challenge at the moment, which Robbo is taking part in, and we'll talk about that soon.
0: Also, a big thank you to Greg and Marika from Rasmussen in Queensland. They've given $100 at vision.org.au. And also a big thank you to Conrad from Moonta Mines in South Australia. They've given $1,000. They say Vision is a great companion when I'm on the road or busy in the shed. Thank you.
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0: The last few years have seen huge steps of faith for vision. We now know that over 1 million people actively engage with vision every month. And this number is growing as more and more people discover us. People like Rose Marie and her husband in Sydney.
1: Just randomly were scanning DAB radio station in our car, actually, and my husband found it and said, oh, you've got to start listening to this. It sounds like a great Christian radio station for us to be on all the time. We love that the content is all based on the things of God, and the music is, and we love the word that's spoken every day. And there's not a time that I put it on that I think, oh, I might click the station. I just always have it on.
0: Rosemary says vision very quickly started to play a transformative role in her life, providing spiritual content that not only resonates with her values, but has enriched her faith and engagement with those around her.
1: I love that there's great interviews with different people that have come to Christ or that have had journeys and testimonies to speak about. And I go and end up Googling things that I've heard that you've talked about and found out another testimony or another place to grab some more information.
0: It didn't take long for Rosemary to see that vision is good soil to sow into. 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

0: Stephen Curtis Chapman and Faithful Still, and that is one of the theme songs for today, thanking God for his faithfulness this day and this week. And Greg, we just rang the bell twice.
1: Yes, which means another $2,000 has come through, two Hallelujah. More steps.
0: So good.
1: As we count down.
0: I can give you a bit of an update.
1: Yes, please.
0: We're looking for 45 helpers this hour. We've had 30 so far.
1: Well, that's good. So, that's really good.
0: Sometimes the last few days it's like, we get 5 or 10 or 20. We're actually really ramping things up.
1: That's
0: There's
1: great.
0: A flurry of activity on the tally board. We are just so grateful for everyone in these final steps. There's a bit of an urgency. You know, we need 584,000, and I just want to throw it out there. Some people like to throw out some challenges and do something creative in the final steps, the final hours. If you have an amount on your heart, maybe it's 10,000, maybe it's 50,000, and you want to throw out a challenge, a leadership challenge to lead others, to motivate others to give, talk to our team. Give us a call, 1-800-316-316. Talk to one of our exec team. We'd love to see some leadership gifts, some heavy lifters to spur on some activity in the final steps. We do have one business challenge. A small business from the Gold Coast have given a $5,000 challenge. They're adding on $1,000 for the next two people that give $5,000. So if you and one other person give $5,000, an extra $1,000 will be added on top. Maybe you want to take that step of faith. Greg, we've been getting some good responses today, haven't we?
1: We certainly have. And I want to talk to one of our listeners right now been, I think, I'm pretty sure, Natasha. Hello, Natasha. Greg Newman here with Matt.
2: Hi, Greg and Matt.
1: Hi. Yeah, I think you've made a donation today, have you?
2: Yes, I did.
1: Oh, that's what I thought. Yeah, so thank you very much for that, Natasha. And Matt, Natasha's actually from Victoria.
0: Yay!
1: I know. And in fact, that reminds me, wasn't there four English guys that put out that wonderful song about her town? I know what it was. It was called She Loves You, Yay, Yay, Yay. Oh. I think I remember that one. Do you remember that?
0: Yeah, the Natasha? Beatles. Yeah,
1: that's All right.
2: I have my client with me, so he's laughing away.
1: Oh, good.
2: At that too.
1: Hello.
0: Oh, good.
1: What's your client's name?
2: Joshua.
1: G'day, Joshua. Great to, have you listening. We're waving to you, Joshua.
0: How old's Joshua?
2: He is 20.
0: 20. Fantastic. My son, Joshua, is 20.
2: Yeah.
1: Really?
0: Good on you, Josh.
1: Okay.
0: Good to have you. Now, Natasha, you're a personal care worker and you actually can't go to church because you're working. So Vision is like your church. Tell us about that.
2: Well, I just feel like I also do the devotions every day. And sometimes I do it with my client, Joshua. And we find that the music's good for us and that the story is good to us. And I just see it as an uplifting place where, because I don't have a personal church, it enables me to still be connected to fellow believers.
0: Oh, so good. And I know that you enjoy listening to the podcast as well. So you have the app, do you? Is that how you listen to all those?
2: Yeah, that's how we listen, yes.
0: Yeah. You know, there's so many people. I say, do you listen to Vision Radio? They go, no, I just listen to podcasts. I'm like, well, you know what? We've actually got a lot of podcasts as well.
2: Yes.
0: And I grab their phone and I download the app for them, with their permission, of course.
2: Yes.
0: Oh, so good. Now, Natasha, there's a little bit of urgency in the final hours of Visionathon. Do you want to throw out a challenge? Why should people give today?
2: Well, if you don't have any other food with Christ, see this as an opportunity to give. Because, honestly, the way that Vision feeds me and feeds my client, like my client had a very unsteady time in his life, and I came in and I switched on Vision Radio, and his whole demeanour changed.
0: Oh.
2: So I just encourage people, if that does something to you, it is worth more than gold.
0: Fantastic. Hey, Natasha, can I pray for you and your clients? Is that all right?
1: Mm.
2: Yes, that's fine.
0: Fantastic. You know, I run a community meal at our church on Fridays, and we had three people give their hearts to Jesus today. It was awesome. But you know what? A lot of people come who are social workers with their clients.
2: Yes.
0: And they come because their clients need community, they need a good food, good feet, and they hear the gospel. So I've got a real heart for social workers and care workers like you do. So, Father, I just want to lift up Natasha and Josh, who's listening, and her other clients as well. We pray, God, that you'll just continue to pour out your blessing on them, and as they listen to Vision, that they'll find encouragement and hope and blessing. And give them a fresh outpouring of your Holy Spirit. We bless them all in Jesus' name. And everyone said...
1: Amen.
0: Amen.
1: Thanks, Natasha.
0: Thanks, Natasha.
1: Thanks, Joshua.
0: Hey, is that Joshua there too?
2: Yes, that was.
0: What did Joshua say? What did Joshua just say?
2: He said amen and goodbye.
1: Oh, good on you. All right, Joshua.
0: Okay, thanks.
1: You guys have a great weekend. Yes, well, we just heard from Natasha there. She's got the app. That's how she listens to Vision, the Vision Christian Media app and website. Put everything we do there. So you can always go to the computer. There's no excuses for not listening to Vision. 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

0: Vision Christian Radio, that is Colton Dixon, and we're into the final steps, the final hours, although that's not quite true, final hours of really getting into action, inspiring people to give, but over the weekend you will have that opportunity to give as well, because May 31 is not till Sunday, so we're believing by today or maybe Sunday right on midnight we'll get to our $2.4 million 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
1: Now, we're really excited to see there's been 32 people responding in this hour. We're looking for 45, so we've got 12 minutes, another 13 people, so one per minute almost. Great to see that. And there's a special challenge right now. A Gold Coast small business couple have thrown out a $5,000 challenge. So for the next two people that give $5,000, they'll add on an extra $1,000. We've had three people take up that challenge so far. Will you be the next one? If you're able to give that $5,000 challenge, there'll be $1,000 added to it. And we're also just asking people to have a think about doing something creative, throwing out a challenge like that in the final hours of Visionathon tonight. And we're very blessed to have a special guest with us, Greg.
0: We are, yes, a part of our Vision Christian Radio team. It's Jeanette, and I believe she's at our Sunshine Coast studio, sometimes known as Miss Marketing. G'day there, Jeanette.
2: Hi, how are you? It's great to be here.
1: It's great to have you along, Jeanette.
2: Miss Marketing,
1: that's
0: well,
1: right.
0: Well, that's one of your key roles, isn't it? Marketing for the station, getting the word out around Australia?
2: It is. Okay. I have the absolute privilege of working with the team. Yeah, heading up the marketing team upstairs.
1: Okay. Now, I've got to say, it's a very important role. I've travelled around Australia to all sorts of places and people have no idea who Vision is. You go to a lot of churches and people go, oh, I've never heard of Vision Christian Radio. I think it's the best kept secret in Australia because people who do know about Vision love it.
0: Yeah.
1: But we've got to get the word out, don't we, Jeanette?
2: That's right. I mean, half of what we do right now is just to keep Vision going for the 1.3 million people every month that we can reach right now. But there are so many more people in Australia. There's over 28 million people in Australia, and we, you know, with the Great Commission, are called to go out to all of them. But we need the resources to be able to do that. We need the resources to be able to put Vision in front of everybody's eyes, whether it's on a billboard or a taxi cab or, you know, paying through social media. All those things actually take resources.
1: Yeah, absolutely. And, you know, we had a great conversation with the former Deputy Prime Minister yesterday, John Anderson, and he made the comment that those who oppose Christianity are actually very well funded. They're very well organised. They do a lot of marketing. They do a lot of lobbying, you know. They're very outspoken. So those of us who are passionate about the Christian message, we've got to fund it. We've got to put our money where our mouth is, send our money on a mission, don't we?
2: We absolutely do. And the wonderful thing about Vision is that it's national. Mm. It's 100% Christian. You know, it's completely unfiltered. And we have complete permission to be able to go out there on every single platform right now. I mean, we have been so strong on radio for so very long, but we've also got all these other digital platforms that we could be doing more in as well to reach more people. So just want to encourage everybody.
1: Mm, absolutely.
0: All right. Thank you, Jeanette. Thanks for all that you do. Jeanette's a part of our team in marketing, Vision Christian Media. Thank you very much, Jeanette. Hey, as you said, Matt, before, and that's kind of true, you can go to different places. Vision Christian, no.
1: Never heard of us.
0: And, you know, because we think, oh, come on, we're everywhere, man. But, no, there's still a lot of people to reach. And some just love the word for today. I met a guy from the Salvation Army the other day, and I said, Vision Christian, no. Word for today. Oh, yeah, I get that. Well, you can read all the information in there. Anyway, you can help people in every corner of Australia and beyond. Big cities, little cities, small towns. We're trying to reach out to everyone. And even outside of Australia through Vision affiliates like Asia Pacific. 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

It's been said that the one thing we learn from history is that we don't learn from history. Phil Edwards here, CEO of Vision Christian Media. And while that might be true, it doesn't have to be. When you push past the distractions and you take a good look, it becomes clear that God has been revealing himself throughout history, faithfully drawing people to truth and life. It's like a scarlet thread that shows that we can trust him. We live in a time when many Australians are no longer connected to church, and for some, even a basic understanding of the Christian story has been lost. Yet we continue to see something remarkable. In our own experience and through research into faith in this nation, we can see that when people encounter genuine faith lived out and the gospel shared clearly, they respond. That's the work that God has given to us now, to show the way to Jesus together. And we can do this with confidence because we've seen God's faithfulness before. We've watched him use ordinary obedience to bring lasting impact. That's why we can still believe for big things ahead, trusting the same God who's carried us this far.

0: So this Visionathon, we don't just remember God's faithfulness, we declare it. As we join together as believers right across Australia, we're choosing to stand in faith, to help others encounter the same God who's been faithful to us. Together, we're showing the way to Jesus.
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2: 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Now, Linda is from Toowoomba, a city on the Darling Downs in southern Queensland. Linda says Vision has been a source of hope and encouragement during her battle with depression. 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
3: And we want to give a big thank you to Mark from Corroyba in Queensland, near Noosa. Oh, beautiful part of the world. Giving $1 a day, $365. And also a big thank you to Charmaine from Encounter Bay in South Australia, hopping around there at Kangaroo Island. And they've given $1,000. That's another big step on the tally board. And Charmaine says, I love Mandy in the evenings. So friendly and personable. Just like family, full of lots of really interesting information and tidbits, and I really look forward to evenings on Vision. Thank you, Charmaine.
2: And what about Charles? He's based in New Zealand, a first-time giver. G'day, Charles. And he's given a great gift of $50. And Charles says, I won't put on the New Zealand accent, Vision. It's an awesome inspiration and source of encouragement during the times we have lived. So thank you, Charles.
3: Sweet as, bro.
2: And Anna from Truganina in Victoria, $1,000. Thank you, Anna. I love listening to the inspiring stories and how God works in people's lives. So encouraging.
3: And thank you to Alan from Alexandra Hills in Queensland, who's given $1,003. And he says, Vision has helped me while recovering from a minor op. Thank you so much.
4: Sometimes I can feel myself a bit down when life gets a bit much, and then I just switch on the radio, and then there's all these happy people, and even my husband, so he's not a believer, but when I have the radio on my phone, because I have it on the app, he'll come in and he'll say, who are all these happy people?
2: All right, let's thank a few more people. Vision family member Yatala in Queensland. Hey. Well, I've got to mention the fact that we did have some Yatala pies yesterday. Courtesy of Greg Newman. I was coming back from the Gold Coast and I thought, oh, Robbo,
3: delicious.
2: Matt would love a Yatala pie. They gave $1,000. They love Vision. It's helped them through a difficult time and loves in particular the worship channel.
3: I'll just mention, if there's any listeners out there that want to get us some and drop them in tonight, it could be a late night. We'd be more than happy to taste test them. Just saying.
2: All right. Okay. Somebody from Auburn, South Australia, $100. I'd be lost without Vision Radio. A song or a message will speak to you when you need it. We're blessed to have it, and I hope we never lose it. Fel and Andy, what a team. Oh, one day, Matt, you and I will be a great team like them. But they love Fel and Andy. That's one of their favourite programs.
3: You know, every gift this hour moved us closer to the $2.4 million need. And the gap is shrinking. Thank you for being the family that makes Vision possible. 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
7: In this bulletin, claims of a cover-up at a leading auditing firm, wild weather heading west, and a man jailed for pretending to be a podiatrist. With more, I'm Gareth Stafford. The Attorney General says it's up to the Anti-Semitism Royal Commissioner Virginia Bell to decide if she wants to release confidential cabinet papers. It's understood they outline a decrease in funding for security agencies ahead of the Bondi Beach terror attack. The Commonwealth had sought to keep the documents private, but the federal government says if Commissioner Bell wants to make them public, that's a matter for her. A fresh scandal is brewing for auditing giant KPMG. Its CEO forced to resign after the company discreetly shut down an internal whistleblower investigation. Christy Cooper reports.
8: KPMG is one of the world's biggest auditing companies. Australian CEO Andrew Yates and senior auditor Julian McPherson have been given the axe the same day ASIC confirmed they're investigating several registered auditors for misconduct. The financial giant is facing a growing list of allegations, including using confidential client data to win contracts, billing fraud, and conflicts of interest. The company released a statement apologising to the whistleblower, admitting they failed to properly investigate disclosures. Kieran Pender from the Human Rights Law Centre says this should be a wake-up call to corporations and the government.
9: We have for many years been calling on the federal government to establish a whistleblower protection authority, a one-stop shop to protect and support whistleblowers.
8: Christy Cooper, Melbourne.
7: A cold front sweeping across Perth and the South West Land Division this weekend would bring damaging winds potentially of more than 100 kilometres an hour to some areas. The metropolitan area could start to feel the effects of the system tomorrow afternoon, before the worst of the weather hits 24 hours later. Those in WA are being urged to prepare their properties and bring anything in that could get airborne or cause damage. A Sydney man who worked as a podiatrist despite never completing his degree has been sentenced to 2 years in jail and ordered to pay almost $52,000 in legal costs. The nation's health regulator found David Nazir managed to secure contracts with businesses supporting aged care facilities and in-home services by using fake registration certificates. A decade on from its reforms to its religious police, Saudi Arabia still remains one of the toughest places in the world to believe in Jesus. An International Christian Concern report says it doesn't even bother with the pretense of religious freedom. There are no churches at all. More than 2 million Christians in the kingdom are nearly all migrants who covertly meet in private homes. The report advises believers to keep their crosses hidden. When the Taliban took over Afghanistan 5 years ago, it mounted an intense effort to eradicate Christians, but it failed because the church is actually growing, according to the Back to Jerusalem ministry. It reports a team of Chinese missionaries in Afghanistan have baptized more than 100 Afghanis this year. They say that's just a fraction of all the new Christians. That's the latest news. Sport is next.
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7: To sport, and in the NRL, the Melbourne Storm aren't worrying about which Sydney Roosters will be backing up from Origin tomorrow night. Sydney had 6 players featuring Game 1 on Wednesday. Storm coach Craig Bellamy says there's no point wasting time trying to work out their opponent's lineup.
10: We're just concerned with ourselves about with as far as our Origin players go, and we'll see, you know, whether we think it's a good idea for them to play or not.
7: Tonight, the Sharks host the Sea Eagles, and Jessica Fox is preparing to return to international competition for the first time since having a tumour removed last year. She'll be competing in Slovenia for the Slalom World Championship this weekend. That's the latest Vision National News. I'm Gareth Stafford.
1: In John 10, verse 10, Jesus said, "The thief comes to steal and destroy, but I have come to give life, full and

0: Every day. Vision helps people across Australia and beyond look to God, finding freedom from the past, strength for today, and courage for tomorrow. 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
1: And let's give you a little bit of an update as to how we're going in these final hours of another Action Day here at Vision. $580,044. So we've just gone over $580,000 to go. All right, that's to go. All right, we're at the 75% mark. All right, let me tell you about some of the things we want for this hour. We'd love 60 helpers. In other words, 60 people to phone through with a donation or maybe go online. We're getting into the serious hours now. So what about 20 people committing to $1,000? And in fact, if you give $1,000, Robbo's going to run 25 Ks for every donation. So, wow, 25 Ks. He's already covered some. 1K
2: for 1,000.
1: 1K, oh, 1K for 1,000. All right, 1K for 1,000. All right. He's just amazing how he can do all that running. And,
3: yeah, he's incredible.
1: I struggle just to, you know, to jog my memory. So how he does it, I don't know.
3: But, and there's also a challenge on right now for a Gold Coast small business.
1: Yep.
3: They've thrown out the $5,000 challenge. So for the next two people,
1: yes,
3: to give $5,000, they'll add an extra $1,000 on top. So we'd love to see those come in. And this is the final hours of Visionathon. There's a sense of urgency. We'd love you to join in. We've had 4,276 people giving so far. And out of those, 500 first-time givers. Hallelujah.
1: Wow.
3: Thank you to all those first-timers. We love that. We're asking you to join in these final hours. Give us a call, 1-800-316-316. Tap the app or go to vision.org.au. And when there's another $1,000 come in, hallelujah, love seeing that. We're going to pray now. The church bells are reminding us to pray for the central west of New South Wales, Bathurst, Orange. Orange, you're glad that we're on in Orange. Also Dubbo, preached at Dubbo Baptist Church there and at the Dubbo Zoo, beautiful church. Also Parks, Forbes, Gilgandra, which is where our CEO Phil Edwards is from. Phil from Gil, he calls himself on Instagram. About 200,000 people in the central west. And my Uncle Gabriel has a farm at Stewart Town, just outside of Dubbo. G'day, Uncle Gabriel, if you're listening, 92 years old. And love that part of Australia. It's known for its gold rush history. And let's pray for the gold of the Word of God to be proclaimed all around that area. So, Father, we lift up Bathurst, Orange, Dubbo, Parks, Forbes, Gilgandra, all those parts of Central West in New South Wales. We pray for revival in the churches. We pray for unity in the churches, for blessings and prosperity. Lord, for your name to be lifted high over that region. We pray for health and healing for those that are struggling with physical battles, Lord God. We pray for those with mental health battles that you'll bring peace and breakthrough. And we thank you, Lord, that as the gospel's proclaimed through Vision Radio in all those towns, we pray for a great harvest of souls and that we will truly be known as the great Southland of the Holy Spirit all around Australia. We pray this in the mighty name of Jesus. And everyone said, amen. Amen.
4: More words of life from the Bible. In Matthew chapter 18, verse 20, Jesus said, "For where two or three are gathered in my name, there am I among them." That's Matthew 18, verse 20.
0: Visionathon. The final steps.

0: Imagine the ripple your kindness can create. One gift today could help someone look to God for the very first time, right where they are, in the city or the outback. At Vision, we're here to help, but we can't do it without you. Thank you for being part of the ripple.
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2: 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Only a few hours to go tonight, and we're really blessed to see so many people joining in. Last hour, we had almost 90% of our target met. This hour, we're looking for 60 people to make a donation and join in on the tally board. We're really blessed to say there's been five so far. So we're looking for another 55 people this hour to join in. And don't forget, there is a couple from the Gold Coast who've thrown out a $5,000 challenge. The next two people to give $5,000, there'll be an extra $1,000 added to that. We've had three take up that challenge so far. So two people giving $5,000 and an extra $1,000 will be added on. Will you be the next one to join in the final steps of Visionathon? And how do they give?
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2: And joining us on the line is the lovely Jenny Boss-Walker from Hawley Beach in Tasmania. How are you, Jenny?
4: And a very good afternoon to you, Greg and Matt.
5: Thank you.
2: It's great to catch up, Jenny. Now, I'm looking forward. I'm heading down to Tassie in August. I'm going to do some ministry there at Nico Smith's Church, River City in Hobart. And then I'm going to visit your church. And there's a nursing home you got me to minister at as well. Tell us about the connection with the nursing home.
4: Yes, Matt, I was asking you down for a holiday, but I was hoping that you wouldn't mind if I dobbed you into a few extra things. And one of them is the nursing home my husband is in. I'm involved a bit there. I've worked my way into being in charge of a Bible study group. And I think I've managed for you to take the church service for the whole home on the Thursday afternoon, which is when they have their regular church.
2: Wonderful. That'll be good fun. I'm looking forward to that. Maybe we can sing a few hymns and I can tell a few dad jokes, preach the gospel. Sound good, eh?
4: Absolutely. That's what we need.
2: Now, Jenny, I was just talking to Robbo here in the studio and he said, he thought he heard you share a while back that one time someone on the radio said, oh, there's someone out there that's really hurting at the moment and we're going to pray for them. And they felt that the prayer really helped them out at that time. Does that ring a bell for you?
4: That was me,
2: yeah.
4: Yes.
2: Tell us what happened.
4: Really upset one day and everything was going wrong. I was crying and I couldn't stop crying. I went to the doctors and she said something to me that made me burst into tears. And then I went and visited some people down the road and I just was so upset. Nothing was going right. And I went to the car and the radio always comes on as soon as I put the ignition on. And this person, a man, said, I am praying for someone who is hurting right now. I thought, wow. Yeah, that was me.
2: Wow. Right person at the right time, hearing the right message. We hear that so many times here at Vision. Yeah. And I know that you're also close to Burnie, which is where Teeny Brumby is the mayor. She's a born-again Christian and she comes on Vision all the time. Actually, I'd love to visit there. Maybe on the weekend I could have a weekend at Burnie's, Greg. That'd be nice.
4: There'll be a challenge for you, Matt.
2: Yeah?
4: There'll be a challenge. Teeny doesn't like anyone going there unless they'll go for a swim with her at 7 o'clock in the morning.
2: Okay. All right. I'll pray about that, Jenny.
5: All right.
4: And you need to be in the water for at least 3 minutes.
2: Oh, 3 minutes.
4: Before you start feeling that you're okay.
2: Well, it's meant to be good for inflammation in your body, so maybe I should do it. Oh, it's so good. All right, Jenny.
4: Would, Would Carol go too?
2: Well, she'll definitely, she's coming to Tassie with me. I'm not sure if she'll have a swim or not, but we'll pray for her.
4: Maybe we could put out a challenge for her, as we did for Phil.
2: Yeah, well, maybe some people want to make a donation tonight to go towards the challenge. You know, maybe that'll sway us. We'll pray about that, hey?
4: Absolutely. I've got some friends listening, and they might even help out there.
2: Okay. All right. We'll see what happens.
5: So, Jenny, Greg here. So you're hosting Matt and Carol. I assume that they're staying at your home. Is that what that means?
4: Yes, I'm vacating the premises.
5: No, don't vacate, because there's some special requirements I need to make you aware of. If you are hosting Matt and Carol, I've got a list here. Makona Coffee, deluxe brand, okay, keep that in mind. They love the Cocoa Pops with the extra sugar. So there's just two other requirements. Keep this in mind. So don't you go away. You need to look after them. Raisin toast, cafe style, and also you must have the pulp-free orange juice, okay? It definitely has to be pulp-free. I'm not kidding. This isn't Pulp Fiction. They definitely do not want, okay, so pulp-free. So just keep that in mind if they're staying with you.
2: You forgot blue M&Ms. That's the other thing I need.
5: Oh. Yeah.
2: When I preach at a church in the green room, I always require blue M&Ms.
5: There we go.
2: No, I'm joking. Of course I don't.
4: Fun, Matt. We're going to have some fun.
2: We are going to have some fun, Jenny. Thank you so much for your generosity, and praise God that you've been blessed by Vision, and now you're being a blessing to others. Thank you so much.
4: God bless you all.
5: Great to hear from Jenny from Hawley Beach in Tasmania. Well, you know, the news and the pressures of the world have so many people stressed and anxious, but you can help them with the right word at the right time. Maybe a song, a story, a scripture, Bible teaching, or even a laugh. 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

0: Hi, my name's Richard from Swansea. About 5 years ago, we moved to Tasmania, which was a real step of faith for us. I found vision by accident when I tuned in on an old radio in the workshop somebody had left, after getting fed up with listening to a really woke national station, and found vision by accident. Vision really stands by, I really appreciate the way vision does help you to look to God daily, and the reset in my faith, vision has played quite a major part in that. Just the talk, the music, the subjects you talk about, the things that just don't get mentioned on mainstream radio. I always struggle with vision, with their vision-a-thon. I really do support the radio station, and I look forward to Visionathon, but the part where I struggle is when I pray about it and think, yeah, I'll give this much, and then listening to God, it's always, no, I want you to give this much more. I'd encourage, if you're thinking about giving, it's a wonderful ministry to support, but listen to God. And for some people, it might be listening to God and just saying, is that what you really want me to give God? And to step out in faith, because God has been so faithful and he has never let me down when I have obeyed him and given the larger, sometimes quite much larger amounts that he asks over what I would originally thought would be enough. So bless you, bless Vision. It's a fantastic station. Thank you.
1: Wow, isn't that powerful? He was saying that he loves Visionathon, but then he doesn't love Visionathon because he loves it because he enjoys all the testimonies and the excitement. But then he always feels God is challenging him to give an amount,

0: but then it's always a bit more. It's like that preacher I heard once doing the offering talk at church, and he said, whatever God puts on your heart, just put a zero on the end of that.
1: Oh, jeez.
0: An extra zero. The reality is it's between us and God, our giving, isn't it, you know?
1: Yeah.
0: And God loves a cheerful giver. So let's give joyfully. Let's give with a good heart, you know. But you know what? Everyone can do something. There are some that only can give $10. But you know what? Every $10 helps us get to our target. There are some that can give $1,000, $10,000. Some can even give $100,000. Because they have the capacity. Your response is just as critical as those giving $100 or $10. Every dollar will help us reach one person. How many people can you reach at Visionathon? That's what we're asking today. Greg, there's a bit of a challenge right now, the $5,000 challenge. We've had three people take this challenge so far, where if $5,000 is donated, they'll add an extra $1,000. So we're looking for two people for that challenge. And there's a bit of a challenge with Robbo running around at the moment. Hey, Greg, I'm looking forward to that.
1: Yeah, that's right. Well, I think Robbo's, if they give $1,000, Robbo, you're going to run, is it 1K? Is that all? That's pretty, 1K. I reckon it should be 5Ks. But anyway, that's just, it's mounting up anyway. So there's another one of our challenges. But we'd love some helpers this hour. We've only had six responses. And hey, we're into the final hours, really, of our special action day today. So get on the phone, 1-800-316-316. Don't delay. Make your donation or go to the website vision.org.au.
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0: Big thank you to Jim and Sheila from Kalula Cove in Queensland, in Gympie area. They've given $50, beautiful Wide Bay region. And also a big thank you to a Vision family member from East Tamworth. That's the other side of West Tamworth. They've given $10,000. Hallelujah. Woo! Ring the bell for that.
1: And I've got somebody from Albany Way, Miramar, that's Helen, $365, committing to a dollar a day. Vision Radio is a Christian voice amongst the world's craziness. I enjoy the worship, the word, and the current true issues. In other words, those updates where we're giving you the real truth on what's happening in the Middle East. There's Maria from Croydon Park in New South Wales, first-time giver, $100, just discovered Vision a week ago.
0: Wow.
1: How fantastic is that? Thank you, Maria. Hello there.
4: It's been wonderful to have a Christian radio 24 hours a day, 7 days a week, that you can listen to and be inspired. And I encourage people to give. And it's been encouragement in my life. Thank you.
0: And a big thank you to Tanya from Seaford in Victoria, who's given $100. Tanya says, I've been working from home while doing house sitting for the past year, and I discovered Vision through one of the house sitters' digital radios. I've since brought my own portable radio, and I now take it with me on my house sitting, and I love having it throughout the day. I love the inspiring stories, music, and it gives me inspiration and builds my faith. So thank you. God bless this radio station to reach those who don't know Jesus and those who do to build our faith. You guys are awesome. God bless you. Thank you so much.
1: And a family member from Andergrove in Queensland, $8, and thank you for your $8. An aged care and disability support worker, and when the opportunity arises, I love to share the gospel and talk about Jesus. God has moved me in amazing ways in my life and in my children's lives. All I have right now in my account is $8.59.
0: Wow.
1: I'm giving the $8. It's not a lot, but someone else needs it more than I do right now. Thank you to that wonderful family member in Andergrove. May God bless your week, and I hope by the end of the week there's going to be a little bit more in your account.
0: Yeah, that's right. It's like the parable of the widow's mite that Jesus talks about in the Bible. Out of her poverty, she gave everything. And it comes back to the heart when you give. You know, every dollar goes to keeping Vision available for 1.3 million people every month and growing. Thank you to everyone who's already given, and there's still room for you on the team.
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1: Hi, this is Andy from Rise and Shine. I love listening to Vision because every time I put Vision on, there is Christian music playing. And I just love listening to Christian music. Like this song from Seth Schlieder. And you

This song was really written for anybody out there who needs some encouragement, anyone going through a difficulty, a trial, a struggle, and just needs a reminder of God's faithfulness. I love in the Psalms where David says, "I was young and now I'm old, but never once in all that time have I ever seen the righteous forsaken." It's such a good reminder that we have a God who takes care of us, that in the big things and the small things, in every single detail, He is faithful, He is consistent, He shows up, He never abandons us. And so I pray that this song will be a reminder to you of that, of a God who is for us, a God who has never let us down, and He won't start now.

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0: This is Vision of Thon. You're with Matt Prater and Greg Newman. We've got another ring of the bell there. That's another $1,000 added to the tally in the final hours of Vision of Thon. And we've had 16 responses this hour. We're looking for 60, so we're a little bit behind our target for this hour. Will you be the next one to take that step of faith? We are so blessed. Also, we're looking for two people to give $5,000. Then $1,000 will be added on top thanks to a Gold Coast small business couple. There's three people that have taken that challenge so far. So once that's cleared, then $30,000 will be added to the tally. And we really need to see things ramping up in the final hours of Visionathon. And, you know, this amount of $2.4 million isn't just a number that was plucked out of the air. This is our need so that we can keep going and keep growing. Fuel in the tank for the rest of the year. If you've been blessed by Vision, we're asking you to be a blessing and pay it forward. Give us a call, 1-800-316-316. Tap the app or go to vision.org.au.
1: We're going to have a chat right now with Elizabeth from Bendigo in Victoria. Elizabeth, Greg Newman here. Hello.
2: Hi. Good, thank you, Greg.
1: Great to have you on our program today to share a bit of your faith. In fact, God has prompted you recently to take a leap of faith and move interstate just this year. What's that all about, Elizabeth? Tell us.
2: He did. Well, we've been living in Queensland after moving up from Victoria.
1: Yep.
2: And we were in Queensland for a decade, and we spent 5 years in Brisbane and then 5 years in Rockhampton.
1: Wow.
2: And my husband and myself just felt God specifically say he wanted us to come back down to Victoria Way. And so we basically left our jobs. We left our newly renovated home, oh, and we left 3 out of 4 of our kids, oh, up in Queensland. And we answered God's call, and we felt the specific call to Echuca, Moama.
0: Bless you.
2: And it's been a really interesting journey because we got down to Victoria and we thought we would move straight to Echuca, Moama, but God didn't have that plan for quite then. And so we learned through the year that God was very faithful, but he only wanted us to do one step at a time. So we ended up, he provided us both, initially my husband with a job in Echuca, and we still couldn't move from Bendigo. And there was just a couple of things that had happened. And so we kept on waiting on God. And then he provided me with work in Echuca. And we were still staying with family at that time. And about a week before I was due to start at Australian Christian College as a teacher in Echuca, he provided us with a rental. And then about 4 weeks ago, we actually moved into our own home in Echuca. And that was exactly 1 year and 1 day since we left Queensland.
1: Wow. Okay. So it's Echuca. It's not, and if you heard somebody, she wasn't sneezing. Oh, I think, okay, Matt thought, sorry, you were sneezing, sorry, every time you said Echuca. So that, so you're not in Bendigo then?
2: No, we've actually moved at the beginning of the year.
1: Okay.
2: And, so we're at Echuca, Moama now.
1: Oh, okay, because Matt was sort of
2: an hour.
1: Okay, so Matt was saying, why would you want to live in Bendigo? I said, mate, you got the Central Deborah Gold Mine and you got the O'Keefe Rail Trail Military Museum. Yeah. A lot to do in Bendigo and probably a lot more to do in Echuca.
0: Oh, yeah.
2: Yeah, well, we have the historic port in Echuca. So it's a great place to live and very friendly. We're really loving it.
0: Well, it's wonderful to hear that the Lord has been faithful to you in the midst of your move. And, you know, this is Faithfulness Friday. We're thanking God for his faithfulness all week. We've had 4,290 people giving so far. And it's the final hours of Visionathon. Do you want to throw out a challenge, Elizabeth? Why should people give?
2: Oh, look, people should give because the reach that Vision has is so big. And for the amount of money that people are willing to give, there is such fruit that God provides through Vision because it's just a great effective way to reach either like the saved and also those people who don't know Jesus.
0: Wow. Bless you so much. Thank you so much, Elizabeth.
1: And, thanks, Elizabeth.
0: Love hearing the story of God's faithfulness in your life. Thank you.
2: Yep, thank you.
0: And, you know, Visionathon is about raising faith. It's not just about raising funds. It's about raising our faith together. Your seed of faith can produce good fruit in others and also in you as you step out in faith. This is how you give, 1-800-316-316. Tap the app or go to vision.org.au.

0: Vision Christian Radio, Jamie McDonald and Desperate, and apologies because normally on Friday afternoon we have a bit of fun, Desperate Husbands.
1: Oh, yeah.
0: But we'll be back next Friday.
1: Oh, good,
0: hey,
1: good.
0: It's time once again to ring that bell.
1: Hallelujah. Woo! We're now sitting, we've had 18 responses this hour. We're looking for 60, so we're a little bit behind, but it's the final steps of Visionathon. We're asking you to take those steps of faith in the final hours of Visionathon. And we're very blessed to have our CEO, Phil Edwards, with us here in the studio. How you feeling, mate? You excited?
2: Oh, I'm pumped. I'm really pumped. Look at that tally board, you know, $1.823 million. That's a lot of money, man.
1: Hallelujah.
2: And, you know, it may be a lot of money for one individual, but it's not one individual who's done it.
1: Mm-hmm.
2: And when you think about what we can do together, it's pretty incredible. And you guys were just talking about, you know, you mentioned that Visionathon's not just about raising money. It's about raising our faith together. I can think of plenty of examples through, you know, my time here at Vision. I've been here for over 20 years where we've had plenty of opportunity to express faith, you know, be desperate before God.
1: Yeah.
2: And, you know, one of the big ones that comes to mind is this building that we are in right now, where, you know, we knew we had to move, and it was this, we knew there was a journey we had to go on. And I remember we were driving all around and looking at place after place. It's like, gosh, are we even going to find somewhere that's going to work? Some that kind of came close, and, you know, the real estate agents, they play it up, you know, it's the renovator's delight, you know.
1: Yeah.
2: And you go and have a look, and it's like, oh. And then we found this place that we're in now, and it actually wasn't even for sale.
1: Oh, really?
2: It was for lease. And so we went in, had a conversation with the owner, and he said, oh, yeah, I'd think about selling it, you know, put an offer on the table. And so we did, and it was a bit of a crazy offer with a long settlement period. And because we knew we'd need some time to go and raise the funds. You know, we didn't have anywhere near enough for a deposit. We had no financing or anything like that, but it all just came, it you know, fell into place. And in miraculous ways. And there were, you know, we're talking about millions of dollars that were required in order to actually, you know, get the building in the first place. We had to borrow money. But then we've got to a point where at the end of last year, the mortgage is now paid off. Praise God. We own it outright. You know, and that sets us up for, you know, stability into the future. And you know, I'm just amazed as we've taken steps of faith, other people have been inspired to do the same. God's spoken to them as much as he's spoken to us, and together, just look what he's done, you know. And it's not about buildings and different things. I think as you look at all, you know, look back in the rearview mirror, it's about, wow, what's God done?
1: You know, and I think of that Psalm, Psalm 103, that says, bless the Lord, O my soul, and forget not all his benefits.
2: Yeah.
1: And that's what we're doing here on Faithfulness Friday. We're thanking God for his faithfulness. I remember those old studios back in the day, and we were, you know, it was like a rabbit warren. There was people in all sorts of places, but this new place, it's like the promised land. The Lord has provided. And we're just so grateful for everyone who's given in the past, and we're praising God for his faithfulness.
2: That's it. I mean, when we made that decision, we knew it was something that would lay the groundwork to give us the room that we needed to do what we need to do, move into new media and different things, and we've been doing that. You know, and we've been here now since 2020 when we moved in, when COVID was a thing.
1: That was a big year.
2: It was a big year. But, you know, God's faithful through all the challenges that we face. And that scripture you just mentioned, Matt, that was the very first sermon that was preached on Australian soil by Reverend Richard Johnson, was based in that sermon.
1: There you go.
2: In that psalm.
1: Praise God.
2: And what a great legacy we have to carry forward of taking the word of God around this country.
1: Amen.
0: Okay. What a great testimony. And if you've been waiting for a moment to step up, you don't have to buy a building that's going to be in the millions of dollars, but maybe you can invest in $1,000 towards Visionathon. Because $1,000 puts 1,000 Australians within reach of Vision for a whole month. And it's more about the people. Yes, we praise God for this wonderful building, but it's about people and people connecting with Jesus. We're showing the way to Jesus together. 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
1: 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And Peter says Vision has helped him stay connected to God during a difficult season of grief. 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
2: Thank you to a Vision family member, Donnybrook, WA, $1,000. I love listening to the station every day as I'm by myself and I love all the aspects of Vision. Lynette is a first-time giver. She's from Epping, New South Wales, gave $250.
1: Also, big thank you to Nathan from Wyala in South Australia, has given $50. And he says Vision is always there when you need it the most. And Maria from Salisbury North in South Oz has given $20. Thank you, Maria.
2: And talking about South Oz, we're just two away from 400 givers from South Australia.
1: Come on, South Australia.
2: Encouraging all the Crows and Power supporters to give us your donation. Wayne from Wychcliffe in WA has given $95. There's Mason from Hurstbridge, Victoria. Wow, another first-time giver. We give you a little group hug there. $365, a dollar a day in a world trying to cancel truth and all who stand for it. Vision stands firm.
1: I love all these thank yous coming in, including Chris from Carramar in WA, who's given $250, and a Vision family member from Glen Applin in Queensland has given $50 a month. Love those monthly ones. And they say, I first found Vision in Alice Springs in 2002 when I was at an all-time low in my life, and I've been learning ever since. For many years, I had no Bible teaching church to attend during my travels around Australia, but Vision kept me fed and grounded. I'm very thankful for the family of Vision, and I praise God for your ongoing work. Thank you to everyone on the team.
3: The best thing about Vision is that we're all fulfilling the Great Commission together. Just by giving, you know, we are giving into what God wants us to do, and that is to go out into the nations and share the good news.
2: Jaginda from Hillary's in WA has given $100. Now, we've got a family member from Coots Crossing, New South Wales, currently living in Japan.
1: Oh, hi, Gazamas.
2: And I have no local... what'd you say? You just said thank you.
1: Yeah, hi, Gazamas, yeah.
2: Oh, okay. No, that's the morning.
1: Yeah.
2: Yeah, when you say that someone... Okay, back to this. I'm currently living in Japan and have no local church to attend. Well, I'm going to be in Japan in 2 weeks' time in Osaka.
1: Great.
2: I'm going to try and trace this particular family member because I'll give you a couple of places where you can attend church in Japan. I love listening to your worship channel. It helps put me in a good frame of mind. I love hearing songs and I recognize from various times in my life, plus learning new ones. So good on your family member in Japan. I'm going to be in contact.
1: Also, a big thank you to Robin from Chelsea in Victoria, who's given $500. And Nicole from Ross in Tasmania has given $500. And Nicole says, I moved down to Tassie last year from Queensland. It was so good to know that Vision is here too. I love listening to the Vision app as well, since not many churches are open here, and also while driving around the larger townships for supplies. Thank you, Vision, for being in this beautiful island, and I love all that you do. Thank you so much.
2: Well, to everyone who has already given today, thank you, or prayed today. That's important too, to pray for us, pray for Visionathon. To the Vision team behind the scenes, thank you. 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

0: We can ring that bell one more time. That's another $1,000. Hallelujah. And this is the final steps of Visionathon. We are looking for two people to give $5,000. Then an extra $1,000 will be added, and we'll actually have an extra $30 added to the tally because three people have already given to that challenge. 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
4: In this bulletin, Tony Abbott back in the Liberal Party fold. A fatal fire prompts warnings from authorities, and protesters moved on from the Brisbane Olympic site. With more, I'm Gareth Stafford. Former Prime Minister Tony Abbott has been installed as the new federal president of the Liberal Party. Mr. Abbott takes on the role in a voluntary capacity and comes at a time when the party is losing support. Some believe Mr. Abbott has what it takes to help the Liberals become competitive again. Firefighters are urging the community to prioritise fire safety after a deadly blaze in Sydney's west. The fire at Coogee was one of three across the city in less than 24 hours. Fire and Rescue Commissioner New South Wales Jeremy New South Wales Fire and Rescue Commissioner Jeremy Futrell says it was a challenging scene for crews.
5: Firefighters undertook an amazing effort to try and get in through security doors to get into the property, remove the resident from that unit, and then passed him over to New South Wales Ambulance paramedics, who commenced CPR immediately. So unfortunately, it was the result that no one wanted to have happen.
4: Firefighters also spent the morning controlling a blaze on the top floor of a Surry Hills office before a fire broke out on the ground floor of a building at Kingsford this afternoon. Queensland police have begun dismantling the encampment at Victoria Park, and two people have reportedly been arrested. Miranda Workman reports.
6: Officers have been on the site to remove protesters who had pitched an Aboriginal tent embassy in a bid to disrupt construction of the Brisbane 2032 stadium next week. Scenes became chaotic as around 40 officers arrived to pack the tents and move the group on. Firefighters and officers on motorbikes are also on the scene. One group is believed to have left the park peacefully, but another, larger one, is refusing to move. The Labor opposition was due to hold a press conference earlier today, but postponed due to the unfolding event. Miranda Workman in Brisbane.
4: The Federal Coalition backs the rights of Christian schools to hire staff and enrol students based on their faith. Shadow Education Minister Julian Lisa says the opposition will defend the right of religious schools to discriminate on the grounds of belief. Despite being Jewish, Mr. Lisa had a Christian education. He wants Christian schools to be about education and not litigation. He also supports tax deductions for donations to school building funds. More than 400 Jewish leaders have lobbied the US Congress to invest $1.5 billion into a federal program that helps protect houses of worship. If approved, it would invest the money in security resources and ensure social media platforms effectively manage anti-Semitic content. That's the latest news. Sport is next.
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4: The sport and the Western Bulldogs are welcoming the return of one of their most important players tomorrow night, but are taking a cautious approach with another. Alex Riddell reports.
7: Small forward Cody Waitman looks set to make a return to football next week, after spending the last 20 months on the sidelines. He hasn't played since their 2024 elimination final loss to Hawthorn due to a nightmare run of operations on his knee. The 25-year-old has completed full training this month, and Bulldogs coach Luke Beveridge says they're hoping to bring him back next week, but it hasn't been decided at what level.
8: If we pick him at AFL level, it'll be because we know we'll get his tenacity.
7: While Tim English is a welcome return for their showdown against Collingwood at Marvel Stadium tomorrow night, English has been cleared to play after missing the last two games due to concussion. Alex Riddell, Melbourne.
4: And in tennis, 23-time Grand Slam singles champion Serena Williams is planning to make her comeback at the Queen's Club next month ahead of Wimbledon. That's the latest Vision National News. I'm Gareth Stafford.
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1: This is Visionathon with Matt Prater and Greg Newman, and we're looking for 50 helpers this hour in the final hours of Visionathon. Not long to go. This is our last hour together, Greg.
2: It is.
1: It's been good fun, hasn't it?
2: It has.
1: Absolutely.
2: Has been fun, apart from Echuca. It has.
1: Yeah. So I got in trouble before because I was saying, bless you, whenever anyone said Echuca. So,
2: yeah, and somebody said about four or five times. So I've been the first time, and we nearly laughed the second time.
1: I've been in the naughty corner, but I'm going to behave myself now. But I do want to say we are so blessed that in the last hour we had 21 responses. The goal was 60, so it was a bit lower than what our goal was, but this hour, I reckon we're going to get our goal. I'm believing for it. Let's really believe for 50 helpers this hour. And also, there's a challenge. A Gold Coast small business couple have thrown out a $5,000 challenge, and we just need two people to give $5,000, and then an extra $1,000 will be added on for each donation of $5,000. That'll really see that tally board climbing, and we really need to see that in the final hours of Visionathon. We are believing in the Lord's provision. You know, someone once gave $300,000. Someone once gave $700,000. We believe that miracles can happen.
2: Yeah.
1: If there's anyone out there that really wants to take a step of faith and sow a seed, and you want to talk to our exec team, maybe do something creative, give us a call, 1-800-316-316. And Greg,
2: we're going to have a moment of celebration because pick up the bell there, the big bell, because South Australia, we've got 400 people from South Australia's given, so we celebrate that. Thank
1: well
2: you,
1: done.
2: South Aussies.
1: Well done to South Oz.
2: Yep.
1: Now, Robbo's joining us in the studio to pray, and he's a great man of prayer, our Robbo. We're going to pray for Northern Tasmania, Launceston, Deloraine, Scottsdale, about 110,000 people. I actually heard once that we reach about two-thirds of Tasmania with all of our stations. That's good, isn't it?
3: Well, I mean, Hobart is taking care of most of that because it is a massive signal off the top of Mount Wellington.
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1: Oh, you do it, Greg. You do it.
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2: 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That's my Colin Cassidy voice.
1: That's good, mate.
3: Well, let's pray for the northern parts of Tassie. Okay. But it is, it's a very pretty part of the country. Mm. And Lord, we pray for Launceston, Deloraine, Scottsdale. Lord, we thank you, Father, for the people there that are tuned into Vision. I thank you, Lord, for the many churches that are across that region, Lord, doing some great work. And we pray, Lord, for a great sense of unity in the churches. We pray, Lord, that there would be more people tuning into Vision, connecting with the Word for today. Lord, we just pray for your blessing upon the northern parts of Tasmania. We pray, Lord, that there would be a real move of your Spirit.
1: Yes, God.
3: And Father, that there would be many testimonies of lives being saved, transformed, healed, Lord, in so many different ways as a result of your work in that area. So we just commit Northern Tassie to you, and we pray and we thank you for it in Jesus' name.
1: Amen.
2: Amen.
4: More words of life from the Bible. 1 Corinthians chapter 12, verses 12 to 14 says, "For just as the body is one and has many members, and all the members of the body, though many, are one body, so it is with Christ. For in one Spirit we were all baptized into one body, Jews or Greeks, slaves or free, and all were made to drink of one Spirit. For the body does not consist of one member, but of many." That's 1 Corinthians chapter 12, verse 12 to 14.
0: Visionathon.

0: Minutes, we help people across Australia and beyond find faith, hope and courage by helping them take their eyes off the problems of this world and look to God. Be part of the quiet but powerful engine that makes vision possible with your tax-deductible donation. 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Final steps.
1: City that I'm in about 2 years ago, and I mentioned to Christians at the church that I hadn't been able to find a good Christian radio like I had had in the previous place, and someone gave me the Bible reading book, and it was in the back there, and so I tuned in and I listened a little bit, but I didn't continue listening regularly. I first really connected when I started my cancer treatment this year, and I had a lot of nights lying awake, and I thought, what can I do? And I decided to listen to Vision, and that was the best thing I could have done. It's been really helpful to listen, especially to the speakers that come on. So I'm often listening, say, from 3 o'clock in the morning, sometimes even earlier. But I just feel it's getting my focus off my physical feelings and focusing on the Word of God and gaining strength from God, rather than, you know, focusing on how I feel, you know, taking on board what I'm hearing, the ideas, and reviewing myself as to whether I can apply them. And I really love joining in the prayers they have.
2: That's a beautiful testimony from Evelyn there, and about how, you know, the worship music and the content on Vision helps her take her mind off, you know, certain things and keep a mind on Jesus. My wife actually preached a sermon a couple of weeks ago about having gratitude in all situations. Don't give thanks for all situations, but in all situations. And we've got to have that attitude of gratitude, and we're so grateful. It's Faithfulness Friday here in the final hours of Visionathon, and many people like Evelyn have been impacted through Vision. Your donation is helping us reach more Evelyns around Australia. And, Greg, we've got a couple of testimonies to share of health and healing today. Greg, you got one for us?
3: I have, and this one's from Gary from Melbourne, my old hometown. And he started listening to Vision when he was diagnosed with a brain tumour in 2017. That's 9 years ago. He says he's Catholic and the modern Christian music. He loves all of that, and the great voices and the inspirational quotes from the Bible, very uplifting. And hello to Stacey if she's listening in today. I'm very grateful for a Catholic church on the Gold Coast who donated. They had about 50 New Testaments in the Japanese language and donated that to our Japanese Christian church. So very grateful for that, and great to catch up with Stacey. But getting back to Gary's story, he says, such immense faith and assurance that God is looking after us. He won't make bad things happen to us. Thank you. My radio is permanently tuned to Vision Radio, and I've got the app on my phone too. God bless you, Gary from Melbourne.
2: Love hearing these testimonies. We've got one from Michael in Glenorchy in Tassie. He says, God cured my anxiety, and I no longer stress about anything because everything happens in God's timing. Everything happens because God allows it. Jesus is the answer to everything in life. I listen to Vision Radio every chance I get, and the music keeps the demons away mentally and in the surrounding space. Thank you for all your fantastic work. What a great comment there, that the music keeps the demons away. It reminds me of the story in the Bible of David, King David, and when he was playing the harp for King Saul. This is before David was king, of course. And David would play the harp, and the demons would leave King Saul because he had anointed music. And this is what we want. We want anointed music here at Vision. We want music that's going to be powerful and anointed, that sets people free from demons. Just think of the atmosphere that can change around our nation. I think of that song, I Speak Jesus, one of those songs we love to play in the worship hour and on our worship channel. Just think about the power of a song like that. I Speak Jesus over our nation. Mm. I Speak Jesus for my family. I Speak Jesus over depression. I declare the name of Jesus, you know. I really believe that we need to realize the power of Christian music and how it changes people's lives, the power of the Word of God to transform people's lives. So your donation is helping people like Michael get set free from his demons as we play this music around Australia.
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Or $1 million needed by the end of the month. Every step of faith brings us closer. People like you are the quiet but powerful engine that makes vision possible, strengthening ministry today and pushing the vision further tomorrow. So let's keep believing for big things as God's word is heard loud and clear across Australia and beyond.

0: from the church, I've got the word for today, and then I went on to the Vision Radio. So this used to be a constant thing in our home, you know, listening to Vision music, the different stories. The kids used to grow up with Adventures in Odyssey, and then, you know, the different encouraging messages, the worship songs. That has all helped shape us as a family and my children. It's been a learning tool, and it's given us extreme spiritual growth.
1: Vanessa, I love that, because we were talking this hour about raising kids. It takes a village, and you and your husband, and I know it with Murray and I, you know, you're always talking about the Word of God, and yes, we, you know, as much as possible, we're living out our faith. But when someone else comes in, if it's through the airways or wherever it does, and reinforces that messaging as a parent, doesn't it just give you an internal lift? Like, you're like, yes, there's someone else saying the same thing.
0: Yes, exactly. And then when they got the teenage years, Vision brought out the new magazine, which was the V180 magazine.
1: Yes.
0: So that has been an extreme blessing and a great tool when the kids went on to uni, because in the center of the book, there used to be a memory, verses with pictures, and the kids used to take them off and use the stick to put them on their walls in the college room and in their bedroom. So that was the tool of message of the word for today, and that's how they use that in their little Bible study groups as well. So that was amazing to see that progress to that level. Vision is for all ages, for all seasons of life. So those wanting to, you know, that's the best thing to get onto Vision, because I cannot emphasize the benefit and what it will bring to your spiritual growth and your family.
2: Oh, I love hearing that feedback about the importance of seeing our children growing in their faith. And that's the good thing about Vision, is that, you know, you can listen with the kids in the car and you know it's safe. You're not going to hear any swearing or dirty jokes or anything. But they're also going to hear God's word. They're going to hear great music. And we want to be a radio station that ministers to kids through Vision Kids, through to youth, through V180, and to all ages. So we're so blessed to be able to have that wonderful feedback there. It is the final steps of Visionathon. We're so blessed that so many people are jumping on board. We're looking for 50 helpers this hour. Will you be the next one? And also, there's a special challenge right now. I forgot to read that out. The Gold Coast Small Business Challenge. There's a couple that have pledged that for the next two people that give $5,000, they'll add on an extra $1,000. If you can do that, it'd be great to see that. That'll really ramp things up on the tally board.
3: And Visionathon, well, it's not just about raising funds, although it's a fundraiser and a bit of a fundraiser too, especially when Matt and I are on. 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

0: Thank you, Mark. From Karen Yup, WA, $50. Maxine from Colcan in New South Wales, also $50. Hey, Jim and Narelle from Alstonville in the Ballina region, $250. Vision and the Worship stream set the atmosphere in our home.
1: And a big thank you to Frida from Clermont in Queensland, who's given $250. And a big thank you to Greta from North Haven in South Oz, has given $50. Thank you.
0: There's somebody from Acacia Gardens in New South Wales has given $500. Vision is the best resource in my journey with God every day. $500 from Rodney at Woodside, South Australia, where we just got 400 listeners from South Australia giving throughout this week. Thank you.

0: I was humming and ha-ing about giving this gift, and we were not really convinced about giving when I heard the hour of prayer about Adelaide, a revival in the City of Churches, and that's what it's known as, the City of Churches. And when I heard about John Tyson saying that Adelaide has had more revivals than any other city in Australia,
1: wow.
0: Well, I felt after that that I needed to give and to rise up and make a donation. Thank you.
1: Amen. Anyone else in Radelaide listening today? We'd love to get your donations. Also, Greg from Leschenault in WA has given $500, and he says vision is an honest and positive influence. And a Vision family member from Endomooka in South Oz has given $100, and he says vision brightens my day, especially the lighthearted rise and shine and Greg Newman show. There you go. Oh,
0: bless your heart. Bless your heart. My first mention, I think, all week. Thank you very much to that particular person. You've blessed my heart. Joe from East Bunbury, WA, $2,911. Why? Well, when I asked the Lord, says Joe, how much to give, I kept getting Jeremiah.
1: Oh, wow.
0: 29.11.
1: That's so cool.
0: All right. And just one more from me. Murray from Geraldton, WA, $100. Like Kelly, I'm a passionate supporter of Vision, and I'm greatly blessed by the music ministry and prayer that goes across Australia and the world. I'm a truck driver and working 1,200 Ks from home, which is really hard at times. It's been that much easier when I know that I can switch on and hear Vision. My wife and I have been extra mile partners for over 20 years. Blessings from Murray. Good on you, Murray and Geraldton.
1: And I just love that comment there about Jeremiah 29:11, and they gave $2,911. I love it when people feel like there's a verse that inspires them to give. You know, I love seeing the 3:16 amount come in, or $3,160 because of John 3:16. But of course, Jeremiah 29:11 says, I know the plans I have for you, declares the Lord. Plans to prosper you, not to harm you, to give you a hope and a future. What a great verse.
2: I've been a Christian since 1971, and they were the days where there was no Christian radio, none. And I remember when it all started, and it was sort of clunky, but then when Vision Radio started, oh my goodness, took it to a whole new level.
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0: day, life is complex. It takes us all through twists and turns, and the good news is that God is always there to help, even for those who have known God and strayed from the path a little. Meet Anna, who embarked on the sometimes stressful task of buying a car and got a whole lot more than she bargained for, because the previous owner left the radio tuned to vision.
1: I drove the car home and it seemed that every single word that came out of that radio was talking to me.
0: There was Anna, looking to simply buy a car. But through the reach of vision, God was looking to bring her back into His household of faith, hope and love.
1: I was going through a very rough patch of my life. That day, it was the day that I actually turned back to Jesus and gave all my worries to Him. I cried all the way home. Literally, I'm crying now just thinking about it. I couldn't believe that so many beautiful songs and so many beautiful words that I didn't even believe that it existed in a radio format. So that was a blessing in disguise.
0: Your gift during Visionathon will be a blessing in disguise for people like Anna, who you will likely never meet, but will be so grateful you chose to help them look to God and get life back on track.
1: I have never turned Vision Radio off my car ever since. I don't listen to anything else. I don't listen to any other secular radio. And you guys being a lifesaver in my life, that's for sure.
0: There are people like Anna all over the country who just need a little help. 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And you can be the one who helps enable that moment of impact when the truth comes to life. 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

0: This is Visionathon with Matt Prater and Greg Newman in the final steps, the final hours of Visionathon. We've had 13 responses this hour. We're looking for 50 people to respond. And we're also looking for two people to give $5,000. Then an extra $1,000 will be added to each of those donations, thanks to a couple from the Gold Coast who have given out the $5,000 challenge. We'd love to see those on the tally board. And hey, we're looking for people to maybe take a leadership gift, take a big step and give a leadership gift, inspire people to give in these last hours of Visionathon. Maybe you've got a creative idea. Thank you to that person online. Maybe you've got something on your heart to give, to inspire others to give. Talk to our team. Give us a call. Talk to the exec on 1-800-316-316.
1: And we're going to talk to another one of our Vision family members now. And let's say g'day to Kylie from Bannockburn in Queensland. G'day there,
2: Hello,
1: Kylie.
2: Hi, how you going?
1: Very good. And you've been working out today at the gym, which is great. I sort of mentioned that to Matt, and he said the last time he worked out was with one of those Jane Fonda videos. That's going back a fair number of years ago, Matt.
0: That's not true. Sorry.
1: So you're a regular at the gym there, Kylie?
2: Yeah, absolutely. Yeah, it makes you feel better.
1: Oh, yeah, that's good. Good to keep fit physically and maybe keep fit spiritually by listening to Visions, which you've rediscovered in recent years.
2: Absolutely, yes.
0: So you started listening 20 years ago and then you lost us and then you found us again. Tell us how you found us again.
2: Yeah, so my son said, you know, that Christian radio station is actually called Vision, and they came to his school and told them about Vision. So he told me sort of where to look it up, and yeah, it was great to find it again.
0: What school's that?
2: It was at Windaroo.
0: Windaroo, there you go. Very
2: Queensland,
0: cool.
2: Yeah.
0: Wonderful. I love the fact that we get out to different schools around Australia. We just had another $1,000 added to the tally. Thank you for ringing that bell, Greg. Yeah, we love getting out to schools and handing out V180 devotionals and reaching kids with Vision Kids as well. And so we're in the final hours of Visionathon, and there's a little bit of a sense of urgency, Kylie. We really need people to take a step of faith in these final hours. Do you want to throw out a challenge to people why they should give?
2: Yes, absolutely. So I was just reading about treasure, and I think you guys are an absolute treasure and a blessing. So Matthew 6 says, "Do not store up for yourselves treasures on the earth, but store up treasures in heaven where moth or rust consumes." So I think everybody really needs to think about, you know, how many times they're watching Netflix or something like that.
1: Yeah.
2: So just get rid of those and just give to Vision.
1: Oh, great. Amen. Word. Great word, Kylie. That's good. That's good.
0: Really appreciate that. And you know what? You're exactly right. People give to so many other things and they spend money on all these other things. But you're giving, you know, $1 reaches one soul with Visionathon.
2: Absolutely.
0: It's amazing how many lives can be impacted through every dollar you give. Hey, Kylie, thanks for your encouragement. God bless.
2: No, God bless you too.
0: Thanks.
1: What a great word from Kylie, and that's so true. I mean, you talk to different ones. Sometimes my son will say to me, oh, have we got Prime or something? Let's watch that movie. I was like, I don't know. Because sometimes you suddenly realize, oh, my goodness, I've got a subscription to Prime. I've got a subscription to Netflix and Stan and all that. I don't need all these. And that may be you thinking, no, look, let's get rid of all those and let's give to something which is eternal and beneficial like Vision Christian Radio. So you might have been listening Division for years, but for whatever reason you've never joined in with a donation. And I've got to say, being very honest here, looking at the number of givers, there's plenty of our family members that haven't given. 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Thank you.

0: This is Vision of Thonya with Matt Prater and Greg Newman, and we're so blessed to have part of the Vision team with us, John from upstairs, somewhere upstairs. Hey, John, what's your role here, mate, for those who don't know?
1: I do a bit of everything, Matt. I'm looking after people, finance, corporate governance.
2: Mm-hmm. But I want to find out a little bit more, Matt, before we get into the serious stuff. We've got 60 seconds with John. Six questions in 60 seconds. John, your nickname at school. No, you can get to your script in a moment. Don't worry. Nickname at school.
1: Caddy.
2: What was it?
1: Catty.
2: All right. Oh, that makes sense. Mm-hmm. All right. What about the first Christian music concert you went to? One that left a big impression. 60 seconds. Quick answer.
0: Can't think of one.
2: No. We move on. All right. You go to the bakery. What's your favourite sweet? You look in the cabinet and you say, I'll have one of those.
1: A custard tart.
2: Custard tart. All right. Okay. Custard tart. A pet peeve.
1: People not moving fast enough.
2: In the building? Mm-hmm. Oh, you better watch out for that. Get a move on. I'm trying to get to my office. And name a famous person you've met or one that left an impression with you. That's your final question for the 60 seconds.
1: I met the Queen once in terms of her walking along the sidewalk. And okay. She's always left a good impression of a person who's lived a good life.
2: And you waved?
1: No, touched a hand.
2: Okay, all right. What else you got to tell us, John? Because we're into the final hours now, aren't we?
0: Yeah, can you believe it?
1: Right. Well, look, what I was going to talk about was...
2: I threw you off.
1: I was going to talk about the people here, and really just, again, for people listening right now, to actually talk about the fact that at Vision, we actually spend a lot of time thinking about how we are representing Christ, not only just on the airwaves in all the media that we do, but also inside the office. And this is a really diverse group of people. And I think it's really good for people to know we've got this set of values that we call the Vision Way. And these are seven values, and seven is a beautiful number to use.
2: Yep.
1: One of those values is we grow as one.
0: Mm-hmm.
1: And just in the concept with what we're trying to talk about here is that we say we grow best together. As one body with many parts, we celebrate our diverse gifts and we work for a unified mission. And, you know, that concept applies to everybody listening right now. We are working towards a unified mission. It is all about how we grow as one in Christ.
0: Absolutely. And I love the fact that we're so intentional about this is our DNA, this is who we are as a family, because we're not just some commercial radio station that's out here to make money. We're not some, we haven't got stockbrokers, putting money into this or we're actually relying on you, our Vision family, to help us get to this target this week because this is a ministry. And I love the fact that you've shared a bit of the heart behind the ministry. You got anything else for us, mate?
1: Yeah, look, again, just what you said, Matt, is that how can we really represent Christ if we can't live it together?
0: Yeah.
1: So it is always sort of a process of continuing to learn with each other. But ultimately, God didn't create us for isolation. He created us for a relationship is what I'm trying to get out there, And the great thing is that as, Vision, as you hear it, but also living inside this organization, we are trying to live out Christ's purpose, and that includes missioning to the people of Australia.
0: Well, it's been wonderful to catch up with the amazing John Catford, part of our team, and we're so blessed to have so many people joining in. And I love what John said there, that we need everyone playing their part. So far, we've had 4,315 givers. So if we just have one more giver right now, we'll have 4,316 on the board. That would be great. So come on, we need one more person right now. Even if you give a dollar, we'll have 4,316 on the board. That'll look great. Don't forget, we are in the middle of a challenge. There is a special business from the Gold Coast that has donated, and they said for the next two people to give $5,000, they'll add $1,000 on top. So if you've got that $5,000 burning a hole in your pocket, now's the time to make that donation. There's another $1,000 donated. Hallelujah. And, we can all do something. 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

0: Trying to decide how much you should give this vision-a-thon? Here's a thought. 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
1: Here's another moment of ministry made possible by your support. Andrew is from Ridgewood. 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And Andrew always goes to sleep with his bedside radio tuned to Vision Christian Radio. 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
0: Thanks for being part of the final exciting steps of Visionathon.
2: And we've got a whole bunch of people to thank. We've got the beautiful Anna joining us in the studio, part of our team. What's your role here, Anna? What do you do?
3: Hey guys, I'm in customer service, so okay. Fairly new to the role, but loving it, so I'll be the one to pick up your calls when you call in.
2: Very cool.
3: Yeah.
2: All right, you want to do some thank yous?
3: Yeah, so we got a Vision family member in Goodna, Queensland, who's given $50. Thank you so much. And we've got Corey and Naomi from Burncloth, excuse my pronunciation, in Queensland, where it's near Chinchilla. They've given $500. Thank you so much.
1: David from the Spinning Fork. Well, it's about time we had some businesses. Love to hear about the businesses giving towards Visionathon. He's in Largs Bay, South Australia. Let me just tell you a little bit about the Spinning Fork. Offers a delightful culinary experience that captures the essence of home-cooked meals, making it a beloved spot for those seeking comfort food and quality service. The Spinning Fork. Yeah, what a great business. There's your little plug. Let me get back to what David had to say. He said, I'm just so grateful for the daily encouragement I receive, which helps me to stay grounded in God's word through tuning into Vision. It's uplifting, entertaining, thought-provoking, and inspiring content.
2: Also, a big thank you to a Vision family member from Claremont in Tassie. They've given $100. And they say only radio that is 100% Christian with the truth. That's what they love about Vision. And also Willem and Mariette from Kyneton in Victoria. They've given $50. And they say Vision is an awesome Christian radio.
3: And we've got Jared from Albany in WA who's given $50. Thank you, Jared. And a Vision family member in Taunton, Queensland, who's given $250.
1: Okay, let's thank Murray Louise from Logan Lee, Queensland, for her $50 donation. Wendy from Bowen in Queensland, $31.60. Have we actually ticked over? Just 4317 givers.
2: Ooh,
1: Matt, we've gone past the 4316. So thank you, Wendy. $31.60. Vision is always on while I drive, and I've been so blessed.
2: And I just want to say thank you to Jose from Slacks Creek. No way, Jose. Thank you. Given $101. And they said Vision is a great influence on the kids. There's good music and the content is really good. And we love Phil and Andy in the morning. Sowing into Vision is reaching out to others. So good. Hey, Anna, thank you so much for joining us.
1: Thank you, Anna.
3: Thanks so much. Let's and thanks you. To everyone who's given.
2: Thank you.
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0: It's Tasha Leighton and Life in Me. You're with Matt Prater and Greg Newman in the final steps of Visionathon. And make sure you hang around because coming up after the news, we've got Shelley and some other bloke. Who's Shelley?
1: Jimmy. James
0: Jimmy,
1: Colfax.
0: That's right. Yeah, Jimmy's here. Yeah. Some people might remember Jimmy from The Story.
1: Yes.
0: Used to be on The Story. He's a great man of God. And they're always a lot of fun. So hang around for those guys on the radio real soon. Just got to say, we are real close to we're just looking for two people to give $5,000. And then we'll have an extra $1,000 added on to both of those. We'd love to have you join in the final steps of Visionathon, Greg.
1: Oh, look, can I just fit in one more thank you?
0: Yes, sure.
1: And it's to Sebastian from Freedom Business Services, Essendon Fields. 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That's my final little thank you for this afternoon. $100, and he really believes in Christian radio as a means to share the gospel.
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5: In this bulletin, Carnival Cruises, the latest to be caught up in a data breach, and the Australian Open gets a new tournament director. With more, I'm Gareth Stafford. Former Prime Minister Tony Abbott has been elected unopposed as the new federal president of the Liberal Party. He takes on the position in a voluntary capacity and comes at a time when the party is in the doldrums. Mr. Abbott says the Liberals need to work hard to get back into a competitive position.
6: Our economy is stagnating. Our society is fragmenting. There is a kind of spiritual malaise. We don't believe in ourselves anymore. And the current government is utterly incapable of addressing any of these problems.
5: Mr. Abbott was elected unopposed after former Foreign Minister Alexander Downer chose not to pursue the position. The world's largest cruise operator has confirmed a major data breach affecting almost 6 million people. Carnival Corporation has written to customers, informing them of the breach last month, which saw hackers breach an employee's account, giving them access to more than 8 million records. Cybercrime group Shiny Hunters has claimed responsibility for the attack. Incoming Tennis Australia boss Andrew Abdo has confirmed he will be the Australian Open's tournament director as part of his new role. Carolee Katsimbanis reports.
7: A worldwide search, 150 candidates, and after five grueling interviews, incoming tennis CEO Andrew Abdo has landed in Melbourne to begin on August the 3rd. Flanked by tennis chair Chris Harrop and outgoing Tennis Australia CEO Craig Tiley, under gloomy skies here at Melbourne Park, after 7 years at the helm of the NRL, Andrew Abdo looks forward to not only building on the current success of the Australian Grand Slam, but making a few changes, ensuring a very bright future for Australian tennis. Carolee Katsimbanis, Melbourne.
5: Images of a budding Boy Scout refusing to act out praying like a Muslim in a Scottish mosque have gone viral. His scout group visited an Islamic centre to learn about different religions. It's unclear if he's from a Christian family, but when all the other Beaver Scouts aged between 6 and 8 joined in the prayer demonstration, the boy refused to bow down. The children were reportedly encouraged to take part in the prayer reenactment to earn their faith activity badge. Northern Ireland pastor Clive Johnston will appeal his recent conviction for preaching the gospel within an abortion buffer zone. He was convicted on two charges for holding an open-air service on the fringes of a buffer zone outside a hospital. He's the first person to be convicted for being in the zone and not even mentioning abortion or having any signage opposing the procedure. That's the latest news. Sport is next.
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5: To sport and in the NRL, Parramatta coach Jason Riles insists there's no hard feelings towards the Blues, despite Mitchell Moses' latest injury setback. The Eels skipper was ruled out of Origin 1 after injuring his hamstring, the second year in a row he's been injured while in the Blues camp. Riles says Moses is just unfortunate.
8: And it's got nothing to do with what they're doing in the camp, but we get a lot of feedback on what they do and their GPS and that type of thing, and there was nothing that sort of stood out to us as to why. It was just a bad luck, and so we just get it better and we move on.
5: The Eels face the Knights tomorrow. Newcastle playmaker Kalyn Ponga will line up, despite being sent off during Origin 1, his shoulder charge deemed worthy of only a financial sanction. And in the NBA playoffs, the San Antonio Spurs have beaten the Oklahoma City Thunder to level their series 3-0 and force a Game 7. That's the latest Vision National News. I'm Gareth Stafford.
4: This is Visionathon, where believers across Australia come together to make a declaration over our nation.
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0: 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Final Steps.
1: It is the final hours, the final steps to our goal. It's Jimmy and Shelley in the studio with you, and Phil. It's so good, Shelley. How good is this Visionathon?
2: There's no place I'd rather be on a Friday night than right here and looking to see what God's doing through Vision. I love hearing everyone's stories, and so we're going to bring you stacks of them over the next few hours as we look towards that goal of $2.4 million.
1: And I believe we've got a ring of the bell. Hey, there you go. Now, Shelley, what does that bell mean?
2: It means another step has been taken on our way to that goal. In fact, we've only got $566,000 left to get to that goal of $2.4 million.
1: So good. I've been so excited to hear the stories. We're going to delve into more stories across the evening and our final steps. It's the early afternoon, but it'd be great for us to kind of dedicate this hour to prayer, Shelley?
2: Yes. So let's ring that church bell. And this hour we're going to go to the Illawarra in New South Wales, a beautiful coastal region just south of Sydney. There's around 310,000 people that live there. And we broadcast there in Shell Harbour, Kiama and Batemans Bay. And of course, the Word for Today and all of that available there as well. So let's pray. God, we just thank you for this beautiful community that you've blessed us with in the Illawarra in New South Wales. And thank you that we have those frequencies that we can broadcast your life and your truth and your hope through Vision there. Thank you for the believers that are there, and I pray that you bind them together in unity. I pray for the churches that you just help them in their unity, but also help them to grow and reach their communities as well. I pray for the youth in the schools and universities, those apprentices and tradies in the region. Lord, just bless them and help them each day. And we thank you for blessing us with the ability to bless Illawarra. In the name of Jesus, amen.
1: Amen.
3: More words of life from the Bible. Philippians 4 verse 1 says, "Therefore, my beloved brethren, whom I long to see, my joy and crown, in this way stand firm in the Lord, my beloved." That's Philippians chapter 4 verse 1.
0: Visionathon. The final steps.

0: beckoning.
1: Just imagine what God will do as together we help people look to Him daily. Visionathon.
2: What you have on your radio is life-changing, you know. People who have no hope, who are in crisis, you know, when they listen to your radio, that gives them hope. And I've heard so many testimonies throughout your radio station. And I just hope more and more people get to know about you and you begin to spread the gospel and give the people of Australia hope.
3: Yeah, and that's the difference that God makes in people's lives through vision. The right word at the right time, and people get that hope, the hope of the gospel.
4: Yeah, absolutely. I've been looking through a lot of the comments that we get when people actually donate. This one from Graham really touched me because we hear about sowing seeds all the time and just God's faithfulness and the Spirit just moving. And I just love the fact that Graham here donated. He wanted to send us all something because, you know, vision enables him to sow seeds as well into our beautiful country. And so I love the fact that, you know, people donating, and we've had like over 4,000 people give already to Visionathon this time around, and many are new givers.
3: Mm.
4: But I love the fact that that sowing of seeds and that $1 is going to touch one person, that dollar for dollar match. I actually love the concept of that. And I mean, the other day, if my wife's listening, I'm going to get into trouble for this, but I bought a pie.
3: Yeah,
4: And
3: that's allowed.
4: I didn't need a pie, but I knew that I was going somewhere, and I thought, you know what, I'm not going to take lunch from home. I'm going to buy a pie.
3: I'm going to accidentally forget.
4: Do you know how much a pie costs these days from a pie shop?
3: I walked past a bakery the other day, and it was $7.30 or something.
4: Well, I would have taken that one over the $8.50 that I spent for a plain pie. It was a great pie, by the way, but I just think eight people could have been touched by that $8,
3: yeah,
4: and I could have easily waited till I got home to have a piece of bread. So I think that concept of what are the things that we're actually spending money on just randomly without even thinking about it,
3: yeah,
4: that we could actually be sowing into the kingdom and actually making a difference in people's lives.
3: Absolutely. And you could have done without the pie. You could have taken a Vegemite sandwich from home. Would have been a whole lot cheaper.
4: I'm an Australian. I don't like Vegemite, but I do like pies.
3: Well, then you are Australian. But I guess, yeah, it is a bit of a thought of what we could forego.
4: Yeah.
3: Or maybe just, you know, what we're paying in other things. Maybe we're paying a fair bit in subscription services and yet we're getting Vision for free.
4: That's right.
3: And we're not donating to Vision.
4: Yep.
3: Just a thought. So anyway, we'd love to hear from you tonight to sow into good soil. This ministry is reaching people, and we're hearing the stories coming in of people's lives who are changed. We just heard that story of Parony talking about the hope that he gets through Vision. So be a part of the team. 1-800-316-316 and sow into good soil, and we're going to see the harvest. We're going to continue to see the harvest. We're already seeing it. 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It is Faithfulness Friday. We've been talking a bit about God's faithfulness.
4: I feel like a pie now. I've said it.
3: This is an absolute classic hymn from Twyla Paris. Great is thy faithfulness on the worship hour this evening. You're on Vision.

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A faith-building moment where believers gather with one purpose. Showing the way to Jesus across Australia and beyond. Together, we're believing to raise the balance of the $2.4 million needed by the end of the month. People like you are the quiet but powerful engine that makes vision possible. Fueling ministry daily and expanding our reach, like helping to bring Vision citywide across Perth in the months ahead. Keep believing for big things. Together, we're helping people look to God daily.

0: That's the Rend Collective. Love some of the lyrics in there. Reminds me of the scripture, John 14. I am the way, the truth, and the life. That's what Jesus said, Shelley.
1: It is. You remember the Sunday school song. And it's so true. And we want to be showing the way to Jesus together here at Vision. And it's what we're focusing on this Visionathon, because when we all band together, then big things happen. I mean, $2.4 million is a lot of money for most of us. Most of us can't donate that kind of money to Vision. But maybe we can donate 10 bucks, 20 bucks, 50, 100.
0: It's a collection, right? It's a collective effort.
1: Exactly.
0: We are better together.
1: We really are. So we're going to show the way to Jesus together. Hey, we were just talking about the dollar, $1 reaches one person.
0: Yeah, that concept of every $1 that people give actually reaches one person a month through Vision.
1: Yeah.
0: But I guess we probably, it'd be good to unpack that, Shelley. What does that actually mean? What's this $1 that I'm giving? I'm giving up a pie.
1: Well, we've got
0: up a coffee. What's this dollar doing?
1: Yeah, we've got some very clever bean counters here. And we've had independent research that says that Vision reaches at least 1.3 million people a month. And it takes us about $1 million a month to run Vision.
0: Yeah.
1: So that's less than $1 per person that we're reaching. Does that make sense?
0: Yeah. I think we're adding in GST.
1: So if you're eating your $8 pie, you actually, if you had have donated that $8.
0: Just one pie, Shelley.
1: Can I put the guilt trip on you?
0: No.
1: It was a really good pie. If you're eating your $8 pie, then that

0: For those who are able to give more than just $1, they're able to give $5,000. And if you are listening right now and thinking, how could you actually invest $5,000, touch 5,000 people in a month with those dollars and actually compound that, then this amazing couple on the Gold Coast are actually going to contribute another $1,000 on top of that. So your gift becomes $6,000. But here's the kicker. They're allowing five people to do that, so they ultimately give $5,000, which makes, do the maths, carry the 9, multiply it by pi, and you'll get $30,000. You see how quick I did that?
1: That's impressive.
0: Yeah, yeah. 5 by 5, and then you do all the other maths, and you add the other 5, $30,000 becomes that. And we're waiting to add that to our tally. So maybe you are able to step it up. Maybe you're that person listening right now. What can I do with $5,000 to make it 6? That would be fantastic. So we've had 3 people respond to that challenge so far.
1: All right.
0: So only 2 more remain.
1: Maybe that's you tonight. Maybe you'd like to reach the 5,000 people in 1 month with your $5,000. We'd love to hear from you right now at vision.org.au, or you can call our team of volunteers on 1800 316 316. They are standing by. They've finished their pizza. They are ready to take your call. 1800 316 316. Vision.org.au.
2: Thanks for being part of the final exciting steps of Visionathon.
1: Yeah, I want to say thanks to Heather from Cunderdin in Western Australia, who's just given $100, a first-time giver as well. It's so good to have you along. Heather says, I came to Christ a few years ago. Jesus left the flock and came looking for me 3 times. And now he can't get rid of me. I always have Vision playing. Thank you so much, Heather, for making your donation tonight.
0: I want to thank a Vision family member from Norwood in South Australia. They have given a one-time donation of $50. They really enjoy the word for today. It's been great comfort and challenging as they walk at times. I love the fact that they're listening while they're walking. This person also, a Vision family member from WA this time, from Alison. They also donated $50 and they're grateful for God's blessing and the gift of salvation.
1: Thanks to Sasha from Upper Kedron in Brisbane. Thank you for your $50. Sadly, Sasha has been going through a very difficult time, but listening to Vision Radio and podcasts of sermons and Vision's daily devotions have been very uplifting and encouraging. So thank you, Sasha, for sewing back in so that more people can be looking to God daily.
0: Richard and Francis in Whitefield, Queensland have given a donation of $500. They love the word for today and listening to Vision as they drive around. And Sintija, well, I'm not too sure I pronounce that appropriately and I apologise, but they are in the Sunshine North in Victoria. They've given $137. There's got to be a story to that, Shelley.
1: There's got to be. I'd love to know. Yes, I do get curious at why it's 137 and not 140 or something, but it's between them and God, so it's not really my business. Also... I want to say thanks to Quincy from Stirling in Western Australia. Thank you so much for your $300 donation. Quincy says, I've been listening to Vision Radio for a number of years and have been blessed by the songs, the sermons, especially the word for today, and the Lord often speaks to me through it. I'm so thankful for this ministry that brings so much refreshment to my spirit and for preaching the gospel to people all around the world.
3: I was also sort of just a new Christian trying to seek God for the first time, and my auntie Sharon, knowing that I was kind of a bit isolated during this period back over where I live over east, she suggested Vision because she's shared that it's something that she keeps on kind of all day at home as a way to feel like she has company. And yeah, so that's sort of how I used it to begin with as well. I just put it on. I'd say it was a lifeline in a hard time, and now it's just a really positive part of my day.
1: What a blessing to be part of their journey. Just incredible stuff. $2,000 more added to the tally board. How about you be the next one to give?
0: $1,000 is a step. 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

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It always inspires me and lifts me up and gives me a heart to worship God. This song from Phil Wickham is a great example.

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He fills oceans and forms mountains. He speaks and stars burst into light. He commands the armies of heaven. He is so huge and transcendent and eternal, and yet he knows you and loves you and wants you so badly to be a part of his family. He sent his son on a rescue mission to save you. He is not just awesome in power and majesty. He is awesome in love. And may we turn and worship him in response for all that he has done, all that he is, and all that he has promised. 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

0: God.
1: Yeah, he is an awesome God. That's Phil Wickham on Vision Christian Radio. 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
2: That is so good. 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
2: Oh, I love the stories that we hear, not just through Vision and Thorn, but through all the different ways that we have across each and every day here at Vision. 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But on the line...
1: with Jimmy Colfax.
2: Well, even better. I love the fact that we're going to have a chat to some Vision family members. Harold and Helen from Strathalbyn. Hello to you.
3: Hello.
2: Oh, that's nice to hear your voice, guys. Now, tell us a little bit about where you are in this amazing country.
3: We're in beautiful Strathalbyn in South Australia, about an hour southeast of Adelaide.
2: Okay. Now, if my memory serves me correctly, you're not too far from Currency Creek.
3: Currency Creek, Mount Barker, South.
2: And Goolwa.
3: 20 kilometres.
2: Great place. I know some people are from there personally, and it's great to connect with you. Tell us, Harold and Helen, why are you a part of this Vision family? What is it about Vision you love?
3: Well, we love the fact that we can encourage others to listen to Vision. We are Vision ambassadors, and I'd like to tell you a little story.
1: Yeah.
2: I'd love to hear.
1: We love stories. Yeah.
3: Okay, two different physiotherapists in Strathalbyn have noticed that we are a happy, long married couple. Recently, we celebrated 56 years of marriage.
2: Oh, congratulations.
3: Wow. Well, yeah, it's been a long... Yeah, they asked us the secret of our marriage, and this gave us opportunity to talk about faith in God and how he had brought us together and kept us together. And a couple of weeks ago, a physiotherapist noticed that Helen was wearing a Vision cap. She was impressed by the colour of it and desired also to have a Vision cap. Huh. And we were able to talk about Vision Christian Media and promised her a bag of Vision goodies the next time we came.
2: Awesome. Wow. That's so good. And I just love that incidental kind of ministry that you're doing there just by what you're wearing.
4: Yes, that's right. I'm Helen speaking now. I just want to update you with that story, because yesterday we saw the physio again and we brought a small package of Vision literature to her.
2: Right.
4: We included the word for today and information about Vision. And the physio has never been to church and doesn't know anything about Jesus as far as we know. She lives with her parents, and we'll be encouraging them to listen to the radio, to Vision, in their rural town. She loves the Vision cap, especially the colour. And I told her that if she were to wear it with the Vision inscription on it, she needed to know what Vision was all about. So
1: absolutely,
4: she agreed to delve into it.
2: Ah, that is so good.
4: Now, the reason we've done all that as well is that Vision has really encouraged and helped us in our walk with the Lord. Mm. And in 2024, we became official ambassadors for Vision Christian Media. And we just believe that Vision is a major catalyst for evangelism and for teaching and testimonies. And through our years of listening to Vision Radio, we've had a great desire to tell others about Christ. But when we try to, we find that people aren't really interested in hearing. Mm. So we promote Vision and try to encourage people to listen, knowing that they'll accept hearing about Jesus in this way.
1: Yeah, absolutely. It's one of the things that we are very keen on here at Vision is helping people look to God daily. And so it's really easy, isn't it, to hand out a bit of merchandise or give people a business card or whatever to say, hey, you should listen, and you never know what they're going to hear when they do flick it on. Hey, Helen and Harold, thank you so much for all that you do to support Vision. We really appreciate your passion and all that you're doing.
4: Thank you.
2: I love the fact that they're incidentally just going about their business, but sharing the I guess what they've had in their lives, Jesus, and they're actually just going out there doing their daily business, and through what they're wearing and how they're acting, just being a light for those who haven't met him yet. And I just think that's fantastic.
1: And shout out to all the physios in Strathalbyn at the moment, if you're listening. It's good to have you along.
2: We have to send more caps their way, I think. Well, this is Visionathon. We're taking some final steps. We're gearing up for the last couple of hours, and we need your help. We've been looking for 50 people this hour to give. Maybe it's a first time. Maybe you know some physiotherapists in your life that need to hear the gospel, or maybe they're also just shining the light of Christ with their patients. We've had 14 so far this hour, so we need a whole lot more to go. Will you be that next person to call this number, 1-800-316-316, or you can go online at vision.org.au.

0: Prophets to, now help me out, Shelley.
1: To live as Christ.
0: Yes, it is. How good is that? It's Visionathon. It's Jimmy and Shelley with you taking the final steps. And we love the fact that you are on board with us and partnering with us. And we're on our best behavior, Shelley.
1: Because
0: the CEO is in the room.
1: Tuck your shirt in, has everybody.
2: Been for a while. Questionable.
0: That you're the CEO.
2: No, you're on your best behaviour.
0: Okay. Phil Edwards, it's great to share a studio with you.
2: Look, it's lovely to be here. And thank you both for coming in. I know this is, not normally your natural habitat, Jimmy and Shelley, but it's just wonderful to have you both here. And look, how good, Harold and Helen and Strathalbyn, just salt of the earth people out there supporting Vision and in the middle of the community. I just love what they said about, they're out and about in their daily life, going to their physios. Thing about physios, they are so manipulating those people, you know what I mean? but they're there, and they said, look, sometimes people don't want to have a conversation about faith, and that's true.
0: Yeah.
2: But you can very easily say, hey, listen to this radio station, or here's a copy of this of something that's really going to help you. Have a look into it. And people get drawn into that. And what we try to do every day here at Vision is just to be really marketplace. We're quite upfront about our faith, but at the same time, we're talking about real things that we all go through, stuff that's going on in the world. It's just so relevant is what we try to be. And your donation makes that possible. The feedback that we hear says that it's really hitting the mark. And the stories, I tell you, that are just coming through of how God is using what we're doing, they pump me up, and I hope they do for you too.
0: I love the fact that this whole incidental stuff in life that we do go about our world. We're visiting physiotherapists, we're going to the shops, and the fact that Harold and Helen were just wearing something that said Vision opened a conversation.
2: Yeah, what's that?
0: And they didn't need to share the gospel. They just pointed people to a place that does share the gospel, and it just helped in that relationship building. I just love that.
1: We had a similar moment actually in the last Visionathon. We had my teenage boy here, and he was helping with the catering, wearing a Vision shirt, and they realised, oh, we need some more dip. We've run out of dip, so can you just go down to the local supermarket, please? So he went for a little walk, and on the way down, there were some tradies there fixing something on the side of the road, and they saw his shirt, and they asked him about it. And he said, oh, it's this Christian radio station just up the road. So he went and got the dip. Walking back, he could hear Fel and Andy blaring out of their car speakers.
0: Oh, wow. That's awesome.
1: Just from him wearing the shirt, going for a walk down the street. So you just never know the impact that it's going to make to have a Vision sticker on the back of your car, to hand out Vision merchandise. It's all available, by the way. You can just get in touch with our office and they'll send you stuff.
0: Yeah, there's no coincidence. I love this fact that it's a God incidence.
1: Yeah.
0: In every moment, we've got opportunities to actually be who God's called us to be. And in that moment, your son just shares generally what's going on. The next minute, radio waves are on. They're hearing the gospel. They're hearing the message.
2: And here's the reality, though, guys, that when you think about this, we've had 4,333 now. That's wonderful to be celebrated. That's people who have given so far during Visionathon. That's a big group, 4,333, but you put that in context of the number of people we are reaching every month, it's actually only a very small portion.
0: Yeah.
2: The reality is that there's only a small number of people that are willing to step up, and we're putting the invitation out to you to say, are you one of them that will make it possible for all the others, for the majority? A lot of them are kind of eavesdropping in on the conversation, they're hearing things, they're being influenced, they're receiving the good things. Not everybody's in a place where they can give as well. But if you are, and if you're willing and you say, yes, Lord, I actually want to take this seriously and I want to be part of the crew that makes this possible, the invitation is there right now for you to jump on in and join and be number 4,334 so far this Visionathon with your tax-deductible donation. And could I be so bold as to just restate this $5,000 challenge that is out there at the moment from this wonderful couple. They're on the Gold Coast. I spoke to them earlier on today, in fact, and they're just saying that it's, this year's been a bit tough, as it has been for many, but they are still saying, we want to press in, we want to stretch ourselves, and we want to be faithful in our giving, and we also want to encourage others to give. Mm-hmm. And so what they said is, look, if there's five other people that can stand with us, we know we're not going to be alone in this, who will also give at the level of $5,000, well, they're actually going to put in $1,000 for each of you. So effectively, in total, altogether, you raise $30,000. Now, the great thing is we've had three already. I just wonder, is the fourth one out there and listening to us right now who could give it that amount of $5,000, it'll actually be $6,000, and reaching 6,000 plus people in the process.
0: If you are that person, why don't you pick up that phone number right now to donate $5,000 on 1-800-316-316, or you could do it online as well with a secure tax-deductible donation, vision.org.au.
2: Whatever your number is, it's important to be involved and, hey, be a history maker. That's his song, isn't it, Shelley?
1: Yes, Delirious.
2: Great song.

0: 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But equally amazing is how incredible things can happen right before our eyes that we can sometimes miss.
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1: But we're not finished yet.
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2: This is the final steps of Visionathon, and here's another moment of ministry made possible through your support of Vision. I want to talk to you about a guy called Brian. Now, Brian is from Alice Springs, a town in the heart of Australia's red centre. Now, Brian says Vision has helped him stay strong in his faith while living in a remote community. I wonder whether that you're thinking about Brian right now in a remote area. We are sometimes overwhelmed by the big metro, but those living in remote people, he listens every day. And he's grateful for the encouragement and support from the Vision family. He's tuning in, he's listening to the radio. And you're helping people just like Brian in remote Australia find encouragement and support. 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
4: Tell you what, a lot of people are jumping on board, like the person in Mooloolaba in Queensland, a beautiful place to go for a holiday. Thank you so much for your $150 donation. And also John from Mount Annan in New South Wales, thank you so much for giving $500.
2: I saw that Teresa in Somerville, WA has donated $500, and Andrew in Helena Valley in WA has donated $250.
4: Also want to say thanks to Jenny from Bars Scrub in Queensland. Thank you for your $80. And also Graham from Alpha One Memorials in Goodna in Queensland. Thank you so much for your $2,500 donation. He says, for the sower to sow, he needs the seed. And all of us who give to Vision enable Vision to sow that seed in our beautiful country, that many precious people can be encouraged and many others be brought into the kingdom. Thank you, Vision, for your ministry. Well, thank you, Graham, for sowing in.
2: Now, I'm glad that Phil's actually stuck around. Phil, you're going to have to help me out with this this name. This is Paul. He's in Tasmania. And is it Kelev?
5: It's Dodgers Ferry, actually.
2: I think you've taken the easy route there.
5: Or thereabouts. I know he gave $135. Kelly V, maybe? Paul, you'll have to call us back and correct us if we're wrong. But thank you so much for your support, mate. The $135, and that's going to reach at least 135 people in a month.
2: That's so good. And from Norman Gardens, I can pronounce that, in Queensland, has given a $150 donation. And I love Michelle. She's a first-time giver.
4: Woo-hoo!
2: From Broadwater in New South Wales, has given $100.
4: 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Also want to say thanks to Val from Inverell in New South Wales. Thank you so much for your $200 donation. And also John and Fiona from Vermont in Victoria for your $100.
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4: Woo-hoo!
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2: Yeah, we're heading for a big goal as part of Visionathon Final Steps. It all wraps up tonight in about 2 hours' time. We're looking for $2.4 million is our overall goal, and we are just $564,000 away from that. Or to be exact, $564,550 away from that. I wonder if you can give part or maybe even all of that amount. We've seen crazy things happen in previous Visionathons. I wonder what God's laid on your heart.
3: Yeah, what's our tally at the moment? We were looking for 50 people to give this hour. Quickly do the maths for me. I think we're 14.
2: We've had 14. Yeah, 14. Okay.
3: So we still need quite a number of people to, in the next couple of minutes while the news is coming as well. We'd love to hear from you to get on board and take some final steps with us, whatever that amount might be.
2: Yeah, we were talking earlier in the hour about a dollar a day because Vision reaches about 1.3 million people a month. It takes about $1 million a month to run Vision. So that's less than $1 per person. So we were talking all things meat pies, weren't we? what can you give up that particular day when you were eating your $8 meat pie? Okay, you went, maybe $8 could have gone to Vision a bit better. But gee, that pie is delicious.
3: It was a steak and bacon, let's be honest. It was great. Everything tastes better with bacon. We've also got that challenge out. If you've got $5,000, to help, that'll actually be compounded as well, and so more will be given. We need two more people who can have the opportunity to give $5,000 if that's within your means. Yeah. We'd love for you to step out right now. We need you.
2: Yeah, 1 800 316 316 or vision.org.au. We'd love to hear from you with whatever amount you've got to give, whether it's $5,000, maybe it's $50. We would love for you to step up and be part of it. 1 800 316 316 or vision.org.au.
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5: In this bulletin, Iran rejects US peace deal reports, corruption cover-up in Victoria, and a storm front heading west this weekend. With more, I'm Gareth Stafford. Iranian state media is rejecting reports out of the US that a deal has been reached to extend the ceasefire in the Middle East. Officials involved in the talks claim a memorandum of understanding to extend the ceasefire by 60 days has been locked in, pending approval from President Donald Trump. A senior White House official has refused to comment directly on the reports. Victorian Attorney General Sonia Kilkenny denies WorkSafe has been missing in action amid revelations the watchdog has not investigated any of the allegations of violence on the Big Build program. Stephanie Wachlewick reports.
6: Despite countless allegations of violence and harassment on Big Build work sites emerging over the past 2 years, Ms Kilkenny denies WorkSafe has neglected to do its job.
7: I actually don't agree with that. WorkSafe has conducted 1,200 visits.
6: WorkSafe has revealed there are currently no cases being pursued through the courts or through its own processes, nor has it looked into labour hire firm Women in Construction, which is the leading supplier of female workers on the Big Build, after claims it had deep ties to bikies and violent criminals. The watchdog says it determined Victoria Police was better placed to investigate allegations of that nature. The chair of the WorkSafe board is also a former Labor minister, Shadow Attorney General James Newbury, accusing the watchdog of a cover-up.
8: Is the Labor mate covering up for Labor?
6: Stephanie Wakeluik, State Parliament, Melbourne.
5: The WA Bureau of Meteorology is forecasting a 1-in-5-year winter storm this long weekend. The unusually strong system is due to cross the Southwest Land Division from Geraldton southwards tomorrow evening through to Monday morning. Winds of up to 125 kilometres an hour are forecast along the west coast, with possible 8-metre offshore waves. The Bureau's James Ashley says people should be prepared.
9: This winter system is unusually strong. It's the type of system we don't see very often in the southwest of WA. It's likely to be the strongest winter system we see this year, and maybe the sort of system we only see every 4 or 5 years or so.
5: DFS is reminding people to lock down outdoor items, which could become airborne. The Israeli director of global Christian broadcaster TWR denies that the Jerusalem government discriminates against Christians. Pavel Schiffman points to the swift jailing of Israeli soldiers who vandalized Christian villages in Lebanon and to the charging of a settler who attacked a nun. But he told Mission Network News, there are extremist anti-Christian groups who target Messianic Jews, which can cost them their jobs.
10: They can print out your picture and post it on the streets of your neighborhood and tell everybody that you believe in Jesus and you betrayed your country. Israel really supports like a multinational, multi-faith community in its country, and we are all witnesses to that.
5: Mr. Schiffman says TWR continues to broadcast the gospel message across Israel. That's the latest news. Sport is next.
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5: To sport, and in the AFL, West Coast Eagles coach Andrew McWalter is choosing to embrace the favourites tag heading into Sunday's game with Essendon at Optus Stadium. The last time West Coast was in this position was in round 8 when they lost to Richmond. McWalter says it's a positive sign, but anything can happen on game day.
11: It's a good thing. The game starts at zero, and we have to bring what we've brought the last few weeks in terms of our effort in 10, our defensive system.
5: The Eagles going into the match unchanged. And Lionel Messi will next month join Cristiano Ronaldo as the only player to feature at 6 men's FIFA World Cups after being named to captain title holders Argentina. That's the latest Vision National News. I'm Gareth Stafford.
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1: We are in the final hours of the final steps of Visionathon. Now is the time, if you are a procrastinator like me, now's the time to stop procrastinating. I tell you, I'm the queen of procrastination. So you feel really good, though, when you overcome it. So can I encourage you to take that step? If you've been thinking of doing it all week, then now is the time to give us a call or jump on the website.
2: Yeah, we've already had two people respond this hour through the news, which is great. So thank you for doing that. I want to share a little bit about a unique place in the world. Wow, they're the bells. The bells shall be ringing in Kalgoorlie, Boulder, WA, the home of the super pit. That massive big hole in the ground, the goldfield city. About 30,000 in the heart of WA call Kalgoorlie home, and what a great place in Australia. And we're broadcasting there on an AM service, 1431. And as the natural waves of AM radio can go down into the depths of
1: the
2: super pits. It's great that we can actually have the gospel 700 meters below the surface, which
1: it's
2: is
1: amazing,
2: great.
1: Amazing.
2: Which is good. So why don't we stop, pause, and pray? Will you join me as we pray for those in Kalgoorlie? Lord, we just bring Kalgoorlie, Boulder, and WA to you. Lord, we thank you for what you are doing in the hearts of those who that call Kalgoorlie home. Lord, we pray for blessing and prosperity in that place. We pray that your name would be lifted high over the region and also below the surface. There would be a unity of believers for chaplains, shift workers, and for Vision's message to bring hope in Kalgoorlie and all of those remote places across our amazing land. And we ask this in and through your Son, Jesus. Amen.
3: More words of life from the Bible. Galatians 6 verse 9 and 10 tells us that we should not grow weary while doing good. For in due season we shall reap if we do not lose heart. Therefore, as we have opportunity, let us do good to all, especially to those who are of the household of faith.
0: Visionathon.

0: Be part of the quiet but powerful engine that makes vision possible with your tax-deductible donation, so we can help people look to God together across Australia and beyond. Visionathon. Final steps.
1: I had baby number three, and I had postnatal depression, and I'd always struggled with a lot of things in my life. I'd come from very bad domestic violence. I guess, you know, God was still healing my life, and I'm driving to town and trying to find a radio station, as you do, and want to listen to something. And I'm thinking, wow, this song sounds like Christian music. And I thought, I wonder what this radio station is. And then it came to tell me it was Vision. But yeah. I found myself looking for it every time I went to town. It was important that I found it.
2: What a blessing to be there in a really difficult time in Joy's life. And she heard the right words at the right time.
3: Yay!
2: Two dings of the bell. Yes. $2,000 added to the tally board.
3: So good.
2: $562,100 left to go until we get to our goal.
3: Yeah, we've had another three people respond this hour as well. So that's great. We'd love to have you respond on 1-800-316-316. Someone who did that... oh, maybe 9 years ago now. 2017 was the year. It was the Friday of the last day, Friday morning of Visionathon. And I know there'll be many people who will remember this cute little voice. His name was Lucas.
2: Still
3: he
2: is.
3: He might have changed it now. We haven't. but he was. His name is, was, and will be forever Lucas, and he was 7 years old. And this is what he had to say.
4: I usually have a fish burger, but I decided to give it to Vision so all Australians can be a Christian.
2: How cute is he?
3: Nothing like a good fillet fish.
2: Lucas was such a blessing because he inspired dozens, if not hundreds of people who gave that day. It was actually amazing, the ongoing impact. And it was quite literally the loaves and fishes that multiplied. Yeah. He had his fish burger. Instead of buying the fish burger, he gave that money to Vision. And so many people were inspired, and they went, you know what, if Lucas can go without lunch today, then I can go without lunch today as well. Or then I can go without my, you know, larger donations as well. Mm. And it was amazing. He inspired so many people. That leadership from a seven-year-old. Mm. You know the really fun thing? Robbo caught up with Lucas yesterday.
3: Yeah.
2: Lucas isn't 7 years old anymore. He is 16 now, and he remembers that day very clearly.
5: Memorable. It was a little sad about not having a fish burger, but Mum still gave me lunch that day, so everything was fine.
6: Well, that's right, and she did assure us that you were going to get lunch, so we were thankful for that. Yeah. And I think your words were that you wanted Australia to become Christian, so that was just so special. It really melted our hearts. But it's just amazing. I mean, just to reconnect with you after all these years and know that you're still listening. And I mean, what would you be now, like grade 10 or something like that? Where are you at?
5: Grade 9, actually.
6: Yeah.
5: Still used to listen to Greg Laurie every day.
6: Mm-hmm.
5: Yeah. Used to, at the end each time, you did this thing on Eternal Life, and I remember being devil and miss hearing that as a turn of life and always being really interested in what it was.
6: Because, I remember Mum sharing with us back then, like 9 years ago, that, it was you'd sort of prayed along with Pastor Greg to give your heart to the Lord, and that was something that was really special for you as a family at the time. So, obviously, he's still a significant, part of your daily routine.
5: Yeah, he was actually the reason why I got baptised. It was about that time, a few years after, and, I decided to get baptised with the church I went to.
3: Such a great story. Great to hear Lucas's voice again. And shout out to Lucas and his mum, Julie. But I love Lucas's faithfulness and the fact that he was able to give up an everyday object like a pie, like a fish burger for him.
2: Mm.
3: And the impact that that's continued to have in his life.
2: Mm.
3: He stepped out in faith, gave up something, and has continued to listen to Vision, continued to actually read Scripture, continued to be in the Word, get baptized, continue to be involved. It's just so great to hear.
2: Vision has journeyed with him all this time.
3: Yeah.
2: He's been listening to Greg Laurie since he was seven or probably even younger, still enjoys it. And, Greg has been a large part of his spiritual growth as well. This is the good soil that you sow into when you make a donation to Vision. People just like Lucas. He just listens to the radio when his mum had it on. You know, shout out to Julie too for her massive part in all of this. Yeah. But we've been able to journey with Lucas as well. And when you give, you make that possible.
3: Yep.
2: How about you be the next one to sow into good soil? 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
0: we're believing to raise the balance of the $2.4 million needed by the end of the month. 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
1: Keep believing for big things. 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
0: we're helping people look to God daily.

0: I love that song. I'm only a prayer away from a testimony. A beautiful song from Ann Wilson. This is Visionathon, the final hours of the final steps. And I think we have two bells to ring. That's $2,000 added to the tally board. Thank you so much. And keep those calls coming. We're looking for a total of 50 helpers this hour. And so far, I've lost count, actually. We've had nine. Nine so far this hour. So keep it coming on 1-800-316-316.
1: And we just had the story of little Lucas, who's not so little Lucas anymore. He's 16-year-old Lucas. And he shared that, you know, in 2017, when he was 7 years old, he felt prompted to actually give something and contribute to Visionathon at the time.
2: I usually have a fish burger, but...
1: And this is it, a fish burger. It was.
2: I decided to... You give it to Vision so all Australians can be a Christian.
1: Oh, love is so cute. Anyway, not probably so cute anymore, so he would hate that probably. 16-year-old Lucas, we caught up with only yesterday. Robbo spoke to him, and he remembers that day so vividly, and he contributes. And the fact that he's continued to journey through life, listening to Vision, and continue to listen to Greg Laurie, and to go through life and develop in his character.

0: I'd beat the toaster yet, Lucas?
1: No, but every time it's on, generally yelling my own answers at the radio. Yeah.
0: Oh, that's brilliant. That's so good to hear.
2: The other great thing, Robbo, is that we've actually been part of the journey every year when the network has expanded. So we were really blessed to be able to travel down to Hobart, which is the other end of the state, just recently, and 87.6 is down there now as well.
0: Mm-hmm.
2: Grandmother in Sydney listens, uncle in Perth listens.
0: Oh, wow.
2: So it doesn't, and we're in Tassie, so it doesn't matter where we are in the country, we have access, and we can share that with other people, with family that we already know and have, but also the family that we don't yet know.
3: That's Lucas's mum, Julia, there, who was talking to Robbo only yesterday. And some of the things that she mentioned really stand out for me. The fact that it's been a journey, that they've continued to have vision as part of their everyday life. But more importantly, grandma's listening, uncle's listening, they're listening. They travel into different areas of Tasmania and they still can listen. We are part of one big family connected all together through this medium. It's fantastic.
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5: Thanks for being part of the final exciting steps of Visionathon.
4: Yeah, I want to say thanks to Mark from Old Toongabby in New South Wales, in the Sydney region there. Thank you for your $740 donation. Mark says, I always listen in my car and I'm uplifted by the stories, the teaching and the songs. Thank you so much, Mark. Also want to say thanks to Andrew from Castledine in Queensland for your $1,000 donation. Andrew says, Vision helps me to stay close to God with the messages on my way to work. What a great way to get yourself in the right mind frame on your way to work. Thanks.
3: Absolutely. Jason gave online $500. He's in Gulfview Heights in South Australia. He likes his numbers too. He was sharing that if we have $1 million and then 10% of other donations, $10 each, that's $1 million. It's very interesting, Jason.
4: You're a fellow number nerd, Jason. I love it.
3: I think it's great.
4: Yeah.
3: Vanessa is a first-time giver in Balda, New South Wales. That's how the locals say it. $200 is what she gave. Vision is helping Vanessa keep connected with him daily.
4: Also want to say thanks to Betty from Hope Valley in South Australia. What a great name for a place. Wouldn't you love to live in Hope Valley in South Australia? Thank you so much, Betty, for your $50, sowing those seeds of hope for people all around the country. And also, I want to say thanks to James from Miramar in Western Australia. James is now going to be making monthly donations of $25 and says, Vision Radio is a breath of fresh air in a world so filled with just rubbish. I always feel refreshed after listening to the podcasts and the uplifting music. It's such a blessing. Keep up the great work. Well, thank you, James.
3: Good on you, Jimbo. Harriet was a first-time giver. She gave $150, and she said that God, through Vision, encourages her daily. She listens to Vision Radio in her car on a daily commute. That's such a common thing that we hear, isn't it? And Philip in Lower Chittingen, WA, gave online a $200 donation.
4: Also want to say thanks to Kevin from Broadwater in Western Australia. Thank you for your $200 donation. Says he has the station on all the time. Being part of the wider community is wonderful. And the daily reading, I assume he means the word for today, is so practical. I look forward to it every day. Well, what a privilege to be part of your everyday life, Kevin, to help you to look to God.

0: daily.
1: We are sitting at $1,838,600. That is so good. We're so excited. 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Will you be the 12th? 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

0: Australia is a beautiful but dry land. And we have beautiful members of the Vision family who carry the water of life in them. Like Tanya from Happy Valley, South Australia, in the burbs of Adelaide, where they process most of the water supply for this great city of churches. Psalm 1 talks about the life that comes from being planted by streams of living water. And you can hear that same life in Tanya's voice as she describes how God's word came alive for her so often through Vision.
1: Every moment of every day that I listen in, God speaks to me through the words of the music, through the testimonies, through the different sections of the programs. I just find it absolutely mind-boggling how he can speak so clearly to me and encourage me, you know, in my walk.
0: Tanya experiences these moments of impact so often that she's always telling others about it.
1: I'm always doing the same with other people, and I even said it to my husband this morning, like, turn it on and just see what God does through the songs, through the programs. It's just incredible.
0: But like it is for all of us, Tanya says there are many things vying for her attention. In those moments, together through Vision, we have the honour of giving her a little help.
1: During the week, you know, you get pulled away with the things of life general, but if having the radio on just means that you are constantly being fed. But, you know, Philippians 4:8 talks about what we need to fix our minds on, and that's what Vision does. So it's incredible.
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0: Still from Stephen Curtis Chapman on this Faithfulness Friday. We've been talking a lot about how God is faithful. He always has been faithful and he continues to be faithful in our lives. And are we being faithful to him? Some really great thoughts in that song from Stephen Curtis Chapman. It is time to ring the bell for more steps being taken. $3,000 being added to the tally board.
1: Very exciting. Very exciting. And it is time to ring the bell. I love how you introduced that.
0: Why?
1: It's kind of...
0: Okay, truth be told, I've forgotten how many times I needed to ring the bell. Full disclosure here. And I was waving to Phil saying, Phil, how many times do I need to ring the bell?
1: I love it. I love it. Hey, live radio. Hey, we have gone underneath 560,000. We're 559,118. And we've had some great givers over the last 20 or so minutes, which is fantastic. Thank you so much.
0: We have Tim, who's wandered in from upstairs. Tim looks after, well, a whole lot of things here
1: what
0: at Vision.
1: What do you do, Tim?
2: Well, I have this wonderful title called the Chief Technology Officer. So I look after IT and broadcast operations. Also, loved looking after our support carers and our prayer team. So, yeah, quite a wide variety of things. But I'm wondering... Can you guys, I'm looking around the room here and I'm just seeing if any of you remember what this sound is.
1: Oh, yeah.
0: Oh, yeah, I remember that sound.
2: You want to have a guess how long ago that was?
1: I'm going to suggest that it's in the 90s.
2: It was in the 90s, about 95.
1: Yeah, there we go.
2: And just looking back on that, it was quite interesting just hearing from Lucas. He wasn't even born at that point, was he?
0: But here I was thinking about it.
2: But you think about how far we've come in such a short period of time. Yeah. We're only talking, 30 years ago. And you're thinking now about what the next 30 years might bring as technology is concerned. So I just wanted to position that...
1: Are you suggesting we bring that back?
2: No, I am not.
1: Okay.
2: Things have come a lot faster since then. But, you know, we've been enjoying Envision. Our website has seen a 30% increase in year-on-year increase in traffic.
0: Wow.
2: So here we are on radio... still using this great technology called radio, but we're also enhancing and improving what we're doing online.
1: Yeah.
2: And I just wanted to encourage people as they're giving is to know that they're also thinking about the future.
1: Yeah.
2: What is it for the next 30 years that we can be contributing and looking into, sharing the gospel in other ways as well. So, yeah, I just put that before you, and we're quite excited to see what God's going to take us.
1: Well, Shelley, Phil and I were having some communal pizza earlier on, and we were talking about...
2: You having a good time there, Phil?
1: Phil's in here playing with it, right? He's like taking him back. No, we were sharing...
0: It really is, it's memories.
1: We were sharing
0: right
1: with all this technology, and we're thankful for people with your skill set, Tim, that keep us on the air and keep the things all working behind the scenes. It takes an absolute village to make Vision happen.
2: It does.
1: But we were talking about with all the AI and technology and everything moving on and becoming more efficient and more robotic, you still can't replace the human connection.
0: No.
1: And that's what God designed us to be in relationship with each other.
2: Yeah, and interestingly with that too is we're getting together next week and just to really sit down and work out what it is to remain with human connections, but use technology for that connection point. So we're quite excited about where God might take us. We're just taking some time out of one day and just doing a whole heap of prayer and looking at what we can do in this space.
0: Yeah, I mean, God's given us this gift of technology and it's up to us to use it wisely. And so here at Vision, yes, we absolutely love everything that we're doing, but we want to do more.
1: Yeah.
0: We want to do more. We want to use the technology that he's given us to reach more people and more people and more people. Will you sow into that good soil to reach a bigger and bigger harvest by making your donation at vision.org.au?
2: Yeah, just for our encouragement, just so you know, for the last month we have had... that's the wrong piece of paper. 209 people sign up to the Treasury Project.
0: Wow.
1: Okay,
2: we've had just under 300 prayers going through our website.
1: Yeah.
0: Wow.
2: So this is real things. This isn't just some statistic.
1: Yeah.
2: This is us doing ministry. And we've had just over 115,000 people looking at our website. So we're praying for more. We're not sitting back on just enjoying that. We are absolutely going after it.
0: Another $1,000 added to the tally board. Thank you.
1: Well done. Well, I love the fact that we are doing all these things, but of course it takes finances to make these things happen. And so if you love what you hear, love what you see, love what you experience as whatever method that you are engaging with Vision, we need you to step in right now. We are on the final hours. Our final steps need to be taken. Will you contribute to Visionathon so that we can continue to reach everybody with the gospel that needs to hear it? Maybe you've got $100. Maybe it's $1,000. But we know there's two people out there that have the capacity for $5,000, and we need you to step in right now. Will you go to our website, vision.org.au, or use the Vision Christian Media app, or call 1-800-316-316 and respond now. Maybe.

0: Vision Christian Radio, that is Toby Mac. Help is on the way. It's the song that I heard approximately a billion million times when I had a newborn, and that's the only song that would calm her down. Help is on the way, newborn. You will be right.
1: Help is on the way. I love that. Don't miss those days.
0: Oh, yeah, and it's good to be reminded to pray to God in those moments as well. Help is on the way.
1: Well, it's interesting you're suggesting, you know, as a mum and in those moments, it's, and then we've just had a, you know, an hour ago we were talking to some people been married for 56 years. It's just amazing the diversity of those people who are engaging with Vision across our family. I love the fact that Roxanne is someone here that was changed us, you know, a radio station to a different channel back in about mid 2025, randomly trying to find a radio station that they normally listen to, and she came across Vision. And something in her just said, yes, this is what I want to listen to. And that encounter, that little God incident, has actually been what's helped her to actually engage with Vision and the gospel.
0: Yeah, there's so many times people's radios just accidentally go onto Vision, and what a God incident that is. Here's another person who found Vision.
2: I'm sick and tired of all of these ridiculous things they say. And, you know, I'm not that good on all this new technology, but I thought, I'm going to look for something else. And all of a sudden I found you, and I've never changed since.
3: Oh, that's good. So how does Vision help you during the day?
2: Oh, well, I start my day off with Vision for a starter. And then I love to listen to all the scriptures you're talking about. And, oh, look, I'm a born-again Christian, and I just love the Word of God. I love Jesus and the Holy Spirit working in my life. And I just love the way that you don't have stupid, silly things.
0: No.
2: But anyway, all helped my day, and I'm very grateful to all of you.
0: We're grateful.
2: For the program that you produce.
0: We're grateful.
2: And you make me laugh. Oh, gosh, you make me laugh. And I just sit in here and I'm thinking, I'm going to ring them up.
0: Oh, I love her. Joan from Caloundra, what a blessing you are. And how wonderful that all the kinds of people that we reach, from young children up to those who are much more mature as well. And what a blessing.
1: That's what your dollar does. It actually allows people like Joan and Roxanne and Lucas connect in with a greater family. And so your dollar gives a reach to one person a month through Vision in all of its areas. How many people do you reckon you can help? 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
1: It is the final hours, our final steps of Visionathon. It's great to have your company, Jimmy and Shelley, with you on your Friday evening, wherever you are around the country. Here's another moment of ministry made possible through your support of Vision. It's a lady called Karen from Bunbury. It's that port city in WA southwest. And Karen says Vision has been a constant source of encouragement and hope during her cancer treatment. Karen, our prayers are with you. She listens every day and finds comfort in the worship and teaching. You're helping people just like Karen right across Australia find comfort and encouragement when you make your final steps right now and make a tax-deductible donation, just like Janet did in Bridgetown, WA, who gave online $50.
0: There's something special about joining with others around a common goal. Together, we're taking God's good news to the four corners of Australia.
2: Yeah, great things happen when we all join together. So I want to say thanks to the person in Williston in South Australia. Thank you so much for giving $500 this evening. Also, Ken and Lynn from Oraroo in South Australia. I love Australia. I love all the strange place names. Ken and Lynn, thank you so much.
1: Nothing strange about Oraroo.
2: It's just made up of O's and R's. thank you so much for your $150 donation. They love Vision and read the word for today every morning.
1: Eleanor in Gaythorne, Queensland has given $50 and she listens to the word for the day. Worship songs, podcasts have been a blessing in every part of her life. And someone who was a first-time giver in Townsville gave $900 and wants to thank the whole team on tonight, taking donations and working. Thank you so much.
2: Let me echo that, especially our volunteers who are taking your phone calls right now. A big thank you to our wonderful team. Also, want to say thanks to the person in Gracetown in Western Australia. Thank you for your donation of $1,017.
1: I reckon if I wasn't going to be living in Hope Valley, I'd be wanting to live in Gracetown. That would be a good one.
2: Also a great place to live.
1: Wayne, I'm sure you're loving living in Wycliffe as well. Wycliffe? Or is it Wycliffe?
2: Wycliffe.
1: Yeah. That cliff. Yeah. $95. And Abby in West Ulverston in Tasmania loves worship. Listening to the word for today, she gave $200 online.
2: Also saying thanks to Patricia from Forbes in New South Wales for your $365 donation.
1: It's a dollar a day.
2: A dollar a day. You might pay a dollar a day for another subscription service or something like that. Well, can you consider giving a dollar a day to Vision just like Patricia did? She says the ministry of Vision Radio helps keep me centered on Christ. Life works to draw me away with pain and frustrations, but there's always a message on Vision to counter this world's options to respond.
1: Amen.
2: Thank you for always being there for me. And a special thanks to Phil and Steve for being there when I can't sleep at night.
1: Oh, good on you, Phil and Steve. Hey,
2: thank
1: so
2: you,
1: cool.
2: Patricia.
1: Hey, this person has given $5.50.
2: Oh, yeah, this
1: and,
2: is a great one.
1: It's a first-time giver. They found Vision 4 years ago when they were 14 years old and looking for a Christian radio because where they are, they don't have one. It's become their go-to media, especially when they're stressed out during projects at school. It's become his family's go-to radio station too. On the drive to school, back home, long road trips, praying that God will make the ministry grow globally. And Kriston is actually donating from Singapore.
2: Yes.
1: How good is that? We just had Tim in here from our tech team and we're just It's going global.
2: We are taking this worldwide, beyond Australia, which is awesome. Hey, if you've been waiting for a moment to step up, this is it. We are shutting up shop in about an hour and 6 minutes' time. Oh, you know, here's a little secret. You can still give after the fact, but that's okay. Now is the time to give. 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That's a community. 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It's time for some Switchfoot.
1: Yeah.

0: 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In my situation, I grew up in a religious cult where we didn't have any TV or radio, basically no access to the outside world. 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And the Holy Spirit really opened my eyes to what a relationship with Jesus was over against a religious way of life, which radically changed my life. And all glory to him. But I just think Vision Radio is an amazing tool to be used by God to spread his hope and his love and his truth into people's lives.
1: 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And just amazing that Vision has been able to be such a big part of your journey in coming to know Jesus. Just awesome. 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
2: Yeah, I love these stories that we hear and how God just inserts himself into the everyday, and people come across Vision or have an experience with the word for today or just come across it. I call it a God incident, but we know that God is in control. And I love stories like that one from our friend Julie. John is another one who was in prison for 6 years. Mm. He'd often smile when he thought how he couldn't get out, but Vision could always get in. thanks God for restoring him, pretty much, including his family. And he's now on good authority that Vision actually the preferred radio station God plays in heaven. So that's what John says. But yep. It's those stories, right, when we find ourselves in situations where we may feel hopeless. Mm. We may feel like there's no way out. God finds a way in, and he's using the airways of Vision to do that for so many.
1: And so many of these stories, I go, man, if everything that we did was just for that one person, it is 1,000% worth it. Like, oh, yeah. What a difference it's making for that one person. But the reality is we get hundreds, if not thousands, of these kinds of stories where they are that one person, and it's just a privilege to be able to speak into their lives.
2: Oh, another step.
1: $1,000 yes. Step being added so to the tally good. Board. Hey, only another $57,000 to go till we're at that $1.9 million mark.
2: 57 steps.
1: Yes.
2: How many steps could you contribute to, I wonder, if you're listening right now? Maybe you can contribute one step of $1,000. Maybe it's two steps. Maybe you can do 5, 10, or 15. We'd love to hear from you if you head to our website, vision.org.au. 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

0: Be part of the quiet but powerful engine that makes vision possible with your tax-deductible donation, so we can help people look to God together across Australia and beyond. 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
1: And we are into the final hour of the final steps. We want to say thank you to all 4,362 people that have given so far. And another $1,000 been added to the tally board. Thank you so much. We are only $56,000 away from the $1.9 million mark. So will you help us get to that next little milestone with whatever amount that you're able to give? Maybe you've got a small amount, maybe you've got a big amount. We'd love to hear from you at vision.org.au.
2: Yeah, absolutely. Why don't we just spend a moment in prayer as we have a look and thank God for what has occurred so far. Will you join us in prayer? Lord, thank you for everybody who is connected to Vision in whatever capacity, listener, worker, volunteer. We thank you for what you are doing in and through this ministry. Lord, we thank you for the 4,362 people who have given. We give particular thanks to the 513 who have given for the very first time. Thank you for the seeds that are being sown into this ministry, Lord, and we give this ministry to you. May we continue to preach your word. May your word deliver to the depths, the heights, the width of our nation and beyond. Lord, we thank you for Vision and thank you for the gospel. In Jesus' name, amen.
1: And when you give to Visionathon, you help make things like this happen. Have a listen to this feedback we got.
3: I always have my Bible open on my dining room table, and when I come down to breakfast, the first thing I find and pick up is the word for today. And it says something there that I find that I absolutely speaks to me, and I feel I want to hand it down to my family who are not yet following Christ. I record it and write it down in a journal, and hopefully sometime they will pick that journal up and read it.
1: Vision is making a tangible difference in the lives of so many people all around Australia and beyond. Will you be the next one to give to enable us to keep going and keep growing?
2: I love that, the fact that she was listening to something or reading something and then wrote it down, which is a great way to actually remember it, but also the fact that she was leaving it there for someone else then. It was kind of like the passing it on, moving it forward. And I just wonder how many people listen to Vision and then take it all in, are absolutely filled and feel like they've just been fed, but then don't do anything with it. Are you paying it forward? 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

0: I still believe. I still believe.
1: I still believe. It's Vision. Final hours, final steps on the last day. Friday, wherever you are in the country, it's so good to have your company. We are having so much fun, and we have got a couple of... Oh, hang on. Two, three, four, five. I've lost count already.
2: 9, 10, 11, 12.
1: That is fantastic. 12 steps. That is brilliant. Thank you so much. Here's what your donation goes to.
3: My name's Lisa, and I just wanted to say thank you to Vision for being there. You've been there for me particularly in some very difficult times. I know the Lord uses this station. He has his hand in the choices of the songs, the Bible passages, the people that are speaking and sharing their stories. And I live in the Brisbane area, and it's easy to get Vision, and it's easy for us to be able to be connected with church. But we also do some volunteer work in Western Queensland, around the area of Surat, and we are so thankful that there's the app, and it's available on radio, and we can put Word for Today into these lovely people's hands who live in a far more isolated and difficult situation. So we want to thank the Lord for Vision and encourage everybody to continue to support so that more and more people have the opportunity to hear when they live in isolated and remote areas. So thank you, Vision, and thank the Lord for Vision.
4: From the four corners of Australia we come, standing together as one to take God's good news to the nation through media. Stand by me so the world will see you
2: and me in unity. Yeah, and we love getting to ring the bell just a second ago, 12 times, 12 steps. That means $12,000 being added to the tally board. Thank you so much. And we want to say thanks to Pina from Gordon Vale in Queensland for giving $500. That's half a step right there that you've taken care of. Also, Lorendo from Woodridge in Queensland, thank you so much for giving $50.
1: Lynn says it's a joy to partner with Vision. She thanks us to helping grow Christ and make Christ known. She is from St. Clair in New South Wales, and she gave online $50, along with Paul from Eaglemont in Victoria, who gave one of those $1,000 steps.
2: Woo!
1: Loves every program that we have on Vision. He's been telling many people about Vision because he's been so blessed and encouraged in his Christian faith journey, and he just wants others to experience it too. He's so thankful for all that we do and the sacrifice to serve at Vision Christian Radio. Thank you so much, Paul. That step means so much.
2: Yes.
1: It's 1,000 people that are going to connect with Vision this month.
2: Well, Paul's taken one step, and someone in Dimboola in Victoria has taken 10 steps. They've given $10,000. Thank you so much to that person. They say, I have Vision on 24/7. They can obviously see the value of what Vision is doing. Also want to say thanks to a Vision family member in Warree in Queensland for your $20 monthly donation. Thanks for signing up as an Extra Mile partner. And also Susan from South Townsville in Queensland, thanks so much for your $100 donation.
1: We've got a couple of first-time givers, one from Ander Grove in Queensland who gave $150. And someone else, I think it might actually be the same person, who's also decided to become a monthly partner, which is fantastic as well. And you might like to consider doing that. Just add that to the subscription list, perhaps.
2: Also, a shout out to Gordon and Carolyn from Avenel Heights in Bundaberg in Queensland. Thank you so much for your $300 donation. This is an area that's close to me. I have family living right there, and it's an area that really needs God. And there's some great things going on. God's really moving in that area. Thank you to Gordon and Carolyn. They say Vision provides so much encouragement and teaching for us each day. And knowing that the Word of God is reaching every corner of this wonderful nation, thank you so much for all that you do. Well, thank you, Gordon and Carolyn.
1: A couple of themes coming through there, particularly of encouragement. Jenny in Salisbury East in South Australia says that she appreciates the encouragement, along with Margaret in Flinders View, Queensland, who says that she loves the encouragement Vision gives. That's a $30 donation there as well. So thank you so much.
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We all have those times when we have to face difficult conversations. Gary from Adelaide was facing one of those moments. Gary knew his life wasn't on the right track, and arriving home one day, he struggled to get out of the car and go inside to face his family. Sitting there, in a moment of

0: in revitalizing his relationship with God.
1: Once I found vision and found out what excitement walking with the Lord is, then it totally changed my life, and I've been walking with the Lord since.
0: And that moment of renewal has sparked a ripple effect that is now reaching into the lives of others.
1: Because I can't do what vision does. When I first found vision, I hadn't spoken to anybody about Christ for a long time. Since then, with getting encouragement and learning a few of the things that I should be doing, I now quite often speak to people about the Lord, and wow, that's exciting.
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0: behind.
1: The One from Cade Thompson on Vision Christian Radio. 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
2: Let's do this.
1: Yes, we're getting so close.
2: 45 steps to the 1.9 million.
1: Yes. So can you give a whole step? Maybe that's what that person just did. They just gave online and triggered those bells there. Thank you to that person. Maybe you can give a whole step. Maybe you can give half a step. Maybe you can give 10 steps. We'd love to hear from you on 1-800-316-316. And when you do give, you'll be helping people like this guy. This is Chris from Queensland.
3: I was over in Perth some years ago now, and there was a fellow that I was talking to, and he jumped in the car. And anyway, it was a bit quiet. I was quiet. So I turned on Vision Radio, and on came a program of family.
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0: Yep.
1: And I said something, and he said, hang on, I just want to listen to this. He said, that has spoken to me. I'm not kidding you. He went home to his wife, and as a direct result of that program, he felt in his heart to get his life right with his wife, and that was the first step in restoring his marriage.
2: Wow. What a great testimony of God finding his way into the right where he's needed.
3: Yeah.
2: That's the most impressive thing. I love how God just turns up and just touches people right when they need that. And that's what the difference is when we can actually broadcast the gospel, the message, and have programs aired and deliver programs and Word for Today and V180 and all the things that are going out. That's what your donation contributes to. You're actually allowing the Holy Spirit to get out amongst people and make connections there and then.
3: Yeah, that seed was sown in that guy's life. Just an incredible story of the right word at the right time. And this is the power of radio. There's a lot of people listening to us each and every day. I love the anonymity of radio as well. There's probably a lot of people, if they're in their car on their own, then they're happy to listen to Vision. They might not necessarily want anyone else to know that they're listening to Vision, but they love listening to us, and God is doing great things in their lives as well.
2: And I love, he was talking about Perth. What an amazing city Perth is. Have you ever been to Perth?
3: I haven't.
2: Beautiful city, really, really well kind of built. What are they? What is it?
3: Plant.
2: What is it? It's a town planner. Very good town planning people.
3: Okay.
2: If you're involved in that, kudos to you. The it's just set off the river there. Lovely. It's just a beautiful part of the world. We are not expanding Perth, but we are expanding Vision in Perth.
3: Yes.
2: Which
3: with our DAB service coming very, very soon.
2: So hopefully more opportunities for the gospel to meet people just when they need it. And that's what your donation will do.
3: Yeah, so be a part of it. Be part of the history of Vision by making your tax-deductible donation right now. 1-800-316-316. 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

0: Jamie McDonald, Desperate, on Vision Christian Radio. This is the final hour of the final steps of Visionathon. And thank you to that person who's just given. That's another $1,000 added to the tally board. Just $44,846 to go until we reach our next milestone of $1.9 million.
1: We've had 11 people this hour give, which is fantastic. Thank you so much. 44 more steps to get us to $1.9 million. But Phil Edwards has joined us in the studio again. Captain, my captain, how are you?
2: Oh, thank you. Yes, Jimmy, my Jimmy, and Shelley, my Shelley. Look, thanks everyone who's still part of this. That Vision family member up there in Howard. I remember the first time I ever drove up the Bruce Highway in Queensland, oh gosh, 30 years ago now, and came to a place called Howard, and it was like I had to stop and take a photo because I knew a guy named Howard. It was like just a revelation. But thank you so much for your donation there. That's all there was to the story.
1: How would you get there?
2: Yeah, that's right. Yeah, I drove. But I just love the, you know, talking about driving, I love how we're with people as they're doing something as ordinary as driving your car. And, you know, for those who are listening in big cities or anybody who's ever been in the traffic, you'll know what it's like, you know, when you're trying to go to work or come home or do whatever you do. I just had a message from my wife her and my two daughters have gone away for a mother-daughter weekend this weekend.
0: Oh, awesome.
2: And it took them 4 hours to go what would normally be a two-hour trip because the traffic was just that bad. So put yourself in that picture, right? This is, I don't know this person's name, but thank you for your $250 gift. Someone who's in the city of Brisbane about half an hour ago gave $250. And they made this great comment. They said, I play Vision every time I drive my car. I love when Phil and Andy stop and pray for a need that they've just talked about. I find myself praying in agreement as I'm driving along. I mean, how cool is that?
3: That is just great.
2: It changes you. My commute is half an hour each way. I get a lot of encouragement as I start and end my workday. I also listen to Greg Laurie's podcasts, and I've found that they give me things to ponder and think on. Quite often, the message is just what I have needed. Thank you for being there.
0: That's awesome. How awesome that we can just be with people like this one in the car as they're going around their daily life. I call that multitasking, right? Not only are you getting yourself from A to B, you're also, you know, doing great big spiritual stuff in the spiritual realm while you're praying along. Like, how awesome is that? Making best use of your time.
1: That's big coming from a procrastinator such as yourself. I think that's a lack of priority potentially, but absolutely in agreement though. Isn't it great?
2: Yeah. And I've often thought about, you know, when we're so into Vision and, you know, I do that personally, my wife and I, and I know many of the other team here as well also give in to this this ministry. I've thought of it as being like sending your money on a mission. So mission is to actually go and sit next to that person in their car as they're driving along. And it could be, you know, they're having an okay day. They're not really thinking about anything particularly spiritual. But along you come with something that's like just hits them between the eyes or right in the heart, you know. Yes. And they're like, wow, I've never thought of it like that. Or it could be someone who's having the worst day. And you come in there with words of life and just saying, hey, hang on, here's some perspective. You need to look up, not look inside yourself or not look down at your problems. No, look up. God is bigger. And I love this comment too from Cameron in East Davenport in Tassie. Also made a donation tonight a little while ago, gave $100. First time giver, so good on you, Cameron. Thank you. And I love this comment. The sun is 93 million miles away from Earth. God is in control. I only just started listening to Vision a few weeks ago. We all need to come together as Christians and join together and join in unity to share Christ's love. You know, what I hear in that is that, you know, God is just amazing. He's put the universe in balance. He is absolutely in control. Sometimes we just need a little reminder of that, hey?
0: Yeah, absolutely. In every way in our lives, that God is in control and we can rest in Him. I really like just doing the journey with people as well, whether we're journeying in that literal sense in the car. But we were just talking about Lucas, I think last hour or the hour before.
1: Little Lucas.
0: Yeah, little Lucas that gave when he was 7. We just caught up with him yesterday, now that he's 16, and he's continuing to listen to Vision, continuing to be blessed through Greg Laurie especially. And that's what prompted him to go and get baptized just recently. To know that we are just doing life with people each and every day, what a privilege.
2: So good. Walking the journey with them.
4: I usually have a fish burger.
0: There he is.
4: I decided to
3: you give it to Vision so all Australians can be a Christian.
0: Oh, Lucas, he's not seven anymore. No. He's 16 years old and still walking with God, doing some great things. So, man, let's pray for Lucas and that God does huge things with his life.
2: Yeah, and look, we're getting towards the pointy end now of the final steps of Visionathon. Our reality is we haven't got to the $2.4 million goal that we need. It is a need, but we continue to trust God, and we will continue to put the invitation out for you to be part of this journey. You know, it's not the first time we've been in this position where we haven't got to where we would want it to be, but we know God comes through, and he has every single time. So we are part of that story, and I, again, put the invitation out to you right now. If you've been praying about it this week, been thinking about it, now's the time to respond. We've got our team here for another 20 minutes or so, ready to talk to you. 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You know, you might be one of those people we're looking for that can give that $5,000 gift and help us finish off this challenge from this couple on the Gold Coast.
1: That's right.
2: They're going to add another $1,000 on top of whatever you give. Or perhaps you could give $696. There's a number for somebody. That's the amount we need to round the tally up to the next little milestone. What can you give? That's the question. How many people do you want to help?

Thanks for standing with Vision during Visionathon Final Steps, a powerful reminder that we don't do this alone. As we show the way to Jesus together, we're believing to raise the balance of the $2.4 million needed by the end of the month. Every step of faith brings us closer. People like you are the quiet but powerful engine that makes Vision possible, strengthening ministry today and pushing the vision further tomorrow. So let's keep believing for big things as God's word is heard loud and clear across Australia and beyond.

0: The last hour of the final steps of Visionathon. Be a part of it right now, just like Abraham and Natasha have done. They're from Culcairn in New South Wales. They've given an interesting amount too, $401.28. I'm sure there's a great story behind that. But I love what they've said. They've said vision has been the backstop, encouraging us through hard times, popping up with just the right things that we've needed to hear, particularly when I was severely unwell during my pregnancy with our first child and my dad passed away during the same time. Vision was always there to say just the right things to keep going.
1: Do you know how many times we hear that? I had this happen to me only the last week, Shelley. This is another God incident. We've spoken about that a few times tonight. But I was having to do a whole bunch of different things for work, and I was thrown into the midst of actually having to present a short little devotion for staff, another staff member who was going to do it in my workplace, and I'm a teacher. For those people who haven't caught on that I'm not at Vision full time, I kind of sway in and out, fly in, fly out alike. Anyway. And I was thrown into this and I was very stressed, very kind of, oh, what are we doing? What are we doing? And I did this and I went, oh, what do I know what I'll do. I'll open up Vision 180, or I'll use the word for today. It was a word for today that I ended up using. And the scripture and the explanation around that and its application was just what I needed to hear at that moment in time. And it was just another... Oh, that's what I needed to hear, God. Thank you so much.
0: God's got me.
1: It's exactly right. How much does that happen around our country on a daily basis?
2: You know, guys, I reckon it's because the Word of God is alive and powerful, sharper than a two-edged sword, gets in, you know, like Mrs. Marsh, liquid into that chalk, you know, into the bone and marrow, and it's absolutely relevant to all of us. Doesn't matter whether you're young or old, what a background you come from. It's just incredible as you look around the world, the body of Christ are united together because God is with all of us and his word is for all of us.
1: And it's alive.
2: It is.
1: And we can apply it. And I just love how God just intervenes.
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0: I want to say thanks to Alicia from Hilbert in Western Australia. Thanks for your $20. She says, thanks for faithfully sharing the hope of Jesus every day. Your ministry reaches many people that you may never meet this side of heaven, bringing encouragement, truth, and God's words into their lives. Well, thank you so much, Alicia. Also, I want to say thanks to Leanne from Tenterden in Western Australia. Thank you for your $500 donation.
1: Margaret from Flindersview in Queensland has given $30, along with Faye in Bairnsdale, Victoria, who's given a $100 donation and says that Vision has been a firm foundation, a lighthouse for herself and family for many years, even though she's gone through some rough stuff.
0: You know, I always think about Vision as being a lighthouse because it's quite literally that figure of like the transmitter that emits that light.
1: Yeah.
0: Like I always just think of that as being a thing. So anyway, that's a picture that's a big thing for me. Also want to say thanks to the Vision family member in Sippy Downs in Queensland, just on the Sunshine Coast there. Thank you so much for your $500 donation. A first time giver too. They say the messages received from Vision are inspiring and help me every day to connect with God. And I learn so much from the devotions as well. So thank you so much to that person.
1: I want to say thanks to a Vision family member in Goondiwindi, Queensland, on the border there between Queensland and New South Wales. Shout out to some friends who work at one of the Christian colleges out there. They've given a $10 donation, along with someone from Cawdor in Queensland who's given $200. And this one from Hillier in South Australia phoned in on 1-800-316-316 and took 3.5 steps, $3,500 donation. Woo! Thank you so much.
2: Yeah, it's fantastic. And there's a bunch of those with first-time givers as well, like Harriet in Kalgoorlie, another one, $150. Thank you, Harriet. Appreciate you. And Harriet says, God, through vision, encourages me daily. Well, that's what we set out to do. And, you know, whether it's through 2020 in the car or on the school run or the word for today in somebody's pocket, your gift is what keeps vision in their day.
1: Yeah.
2: And I tell you, $100 right now will reach 100 people in the next month. So how many people do you want to reach with your gift? It's almost at the end of play here for the Visionathon final steps. So Heather's at the door. That's probably a sign to say they're wanting to wrap things up in the phone room.
0: Yeah, so now's your chance to give them a call before they do. Pack on up and head home. 1-800-316-316. Or you can continue to give into the night at vision.org.au or through the Vision Christian Media app.
2: It's tax deductible as well. Now's the time, if you've been thinking, it's time to act. This is Visionathon.

0: Yeah, Jesus said it best in John 14, verse 6. He said, I am the way, the truth, and the life. Nobody comes to the Father but through me. And this Visionathon, we are showing the way to Jesus together because he is truly the way. And what a privilege to hear your stories of what God is doing in your life and how Vision is helping you to look to God daily.
1: Yeah, sure is. And look, thanks to everybody who's been part of Visionathon so far. 77% is where we're at on our way to the big goal. And someone who's been part of that is Delwyn in Coonabarabran. Hi, Delwyn. Good evening to you out there in Coona. Special place in my heart because I grew up just down the road.
0: Mm.
1: A little place called Turrawina. Many moons ago now, I can tell you now. But I tell you, Delwyn's story just shows the importance of what we're doing here together. And if you've made a donation this week, just consider this story as you hear this. Consider this your donation as you hear this story. Delwyn says, 5 years ago, my husband was seriously ill, suffering from TB. During the night, we flicked through some radio frequencies to find some music for him to listen to. I stopped at 87.6, the Coonabarabran frequency, and heard Christian music. We thoroughly enjoyed listening to Vision Radio for the next 3 days until he gave his life to Jesus and he died the next day. I've been a Christian all my life, and as I continue to grieve his death and my loss, I've found a friend each day as I start with Vision. I particularly enjoy Rise and Shine, Sunday mornings, Songs of Praise, and again, in the evenings with Foundations, Facing the Canon, the Story, and learning the many modern songs which I'm not so familiar with. Thank you for being the support that you are to me and for the wonderful work you do in spreading his love and his word far and wide. Wow. Thank you, Delwyn, for sharing your story. It's just, it's amazing. And your donation makes that possible.
0: Just incredible. Another story where if we did everything that we did just for that one person, 1,000% worth it.
1: Talk about right word at the right time, eh?
0: Just incredible.
2: Unbelievable. I mean, this is just another example of how just God uses Vision and the word for today. People who are going into physiotherapists with their Vision hat on just to actually make connection with people.
1: Mm.
2: And it's just a way in which, you know, we step out of the way. We just put the things to the air. It's all God who's doing this. And it takes people like you to donate so that we can do what God's called us to do and to share the gospel and the message and the salvation that Jesus brings.
0: And God uses it. I mean, we were talking loaves and fishes earlier on. I mean, all we're doing is standing here talking into a microphone and playing some music, you know. But God uses it in big, big, powerful ways, like in Delwyn's life. Wow, what a privilege to be able to journey with you, Delwyn.
1: Yeah. And we've talked about the word for today just in the last little while. Today's word for today, if you haven't read it, can I encourage you to do so? The title of it is God is Working in You, With You, and Through You.
2: Yeah.
1: And just there's some very practical things that help us to kind of open our eyes to that fact. And I tell you, he's working overtime through the people that are being part of this so far. So thank you for your support, Delwyn, and everybody around Australia. You know, we do this together, and it's still not too late for you to pledge your support. 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You can become a monthly partner. We just want to hear from you tonight. And the way that you do it, Shelley?
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0: We are pressing on. It's Vision-a-thon with Jimmy, Shell and Phil. We're final hours of final hours had
1: finaled. The final seconds.
0: The final seconds
1: that we're into now, Jimmy. So the phone's going to be closing very shortly. If you are one of those last minute, you know, Shelley procrastinator type people,
2: now's the time to stop procrastinating.
1: Now's the time. That's it. Push past that and press on, as we just heard in that song. Maybe you could press 1-800-00-770. No, sorry.
2: Oh, 316. There we go. 316.
1: Wrong number. Scrap that. 1-800-316-316. I should be reading the number that's printed right in front of me here.
0: It's been a big week, Phil.
1: I know, it has been a big week. You know, it has been. It's been a big month. You know, we started out the month of May saying we're believing by the end of the month we want to get to $2.4 million. Well, guess what, guys?
0: Nearly there.
1: It's not the end of the month yet. It's actually, what is it, the 28th today?
2: 29th.
1: 29th. Yeah. So there we go. So two more days. The month finishes on Sunday. So, you know, we're still positioned for a miracle here. Who knows what could happen over the weekend. Mm. In any case, we trust God. You know, we've over the years, this is how we operate. Vision is funded about 95% through donations from just everyday people, you know, like you and me.
0: Yeah.
1: There aren't big sort of, you know, sugar daddies in the background, so to speak, who are just tipping all sorts of money in. The government isn't doing that. It's just people that believe in the cause that are stepping up to the plate, and we're so grateful for all of them. And can I just say also, you know, as much as we are at 77% of the way, that's a long way on a journey. You think of a journey of 100 steps, 77 is fair way along. We're actually 97% of the way on another journey that we've been tracking, and that is that we were believing for 100 new monthly partners to step up this month, and we've had 97 of them.
0: That's so good.
1: The 97% of the way there. So
2: three more in the next 2 days. I reckon we can do that.
1: Yes. Yep. If you want to be a monthly partner and sign up now, you'll help us almost nail that one. Three people to do that, and it's done.
0: It's good. What I've really appreciated about being here tonight, Phil and Shelley, is just hearing those stories.
1: Yeah.
0: Hearing how God's actually working and on the move and touching the lives of everyday Australians. And your donation helps contribute to that occurring. So thank you so much for those of you who have partnered with us already and those who will in the next couple of days.
2: Yeah, I think it's easy to despair when you look around us and we see all the darkness out there. But when we hear these stories, we're reminded that God is on the move. Yeah. You know, God is still doing big things in people's lives, whether it be, you know, in individual people's lives or even in a group kind of setting. You know, what he's doing in some of the churches and stuff, it's amazing. Mm. God is on the move, and we want to continue to support that and to see him move in people's lives all across Australia. There's been 4,379 people have given, and I want to say thank you to every single one of you. It's been a real joy to partner with you over the last few days, to know that you're standing with us to keep going and keep growing strong.
1: That's it. So this isn't the finish, because Vision-a-thon is going through to the end of May, as I said. So across the weekend, keep your eye on the website, have a look at that tally, and of course, keep praying for us, and please keep giving, because this is how we do this together. But it's quite significant, those numbers that you just mentioned there, Shelley.
2: Mm.
1: Let me just finish with a couple of little comments here from some people. Selena, who's in up around the Bundaberg area, said, "Vision lifts me up when on the way to work." Can I just substitute the word vision with you as a supporter of vision?
0: Mm.
1: You lift me up. And God is in the middle of that as well, on their way to work. David in Narrawarren in Victoria says, "The message I heard on vision keeps me on track." How about that? And Robert from Horsham, also in Victoria, said, "It is great to hear a radio station that speaks life through the word of God." That's why we're here.
0: Yeah, amen.
2: Yeah, so, what a privilege to be part of it.
1: So just from me, as the CEO of Vision, thank you so much for all your support. As I said, please do keep praying for us. And we're not finished yet, and we're going to keep on powering on. Doesn't matter what happens, we'll find a way, and we're going to keep trusting God. So I guess there's nothing else to say except good night.
0: Good night.
2: Good night, and thank you.
1: What was that TV show they'd all say? Good night, Australia. Young Talent Time, was it?
2: Something like that.
1: No, they sang at the end of that show. I don't think we're going to
2: do that.
1: We're
2: not going to do that. No.
0: Close your eyes.
1: Yeah, no. Right. Turn that microphone off. Anyway.
2: Thank you to everyone, and thank you to our volunteers as well, who have also worked hard for us as well. Good night, Australia.
1: Good night. Keep your eye on the website and keep giving over the weekend. Thank you so much.
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0: And a very good Saturday morning to you, especially if you're in the eastern states right now. It's just gone midnight, and we'll be catching up with all the other time zones as we proceed through our program this morning. And I'm wanting to talk to you about something that I know is pretty well common to most people right now, the spirit of fear. Fear is broken down to so many things: angst, anxiety, concern, despair, dismay, distress, doubt, dread, horror, jitters, panic, scare, terror, unease, uneasiness, and worry. Yes, fear is something that is in the air consistently at this time in history. A.B. Simpson said, "Fear is born of Satan." And if we would only take time to think a moment, we would see that everything Satan says is founded upon a falsehood. We're in the season of falsehood, aren't we? Evil is being pronounced as good. Good is being pronounced as evil. We are certainly in an atmosphere of fear. Get the line? Atmosphere of fear. But let's get beyond that and recognize that God is still in control. We're going to start off our program as usual on a Saturday morning with The Real Faith.
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2: In the Bible, in Acts 4, verse 12, it says, Jesus is the only one who can save people. 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That was Acts 4, verse 12.
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3: Went to a doctor who ran some tests there and then, sent her to the Austin Hospital here in Melbourne, in Heidelberg, and she opened up the report, sent me a screenshot, and I will never, ever forget the words at the bottom of that report. I mean, doctor language, you hardly can make sense of it if you're not trained, but there was a sentence that said, possible malignant connection. So basically, it just went downhill from there, Eric.
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5: Well, today we have more of our conversation with Peter and Susie Botros, who both have Egyptian heritage, with Peter having been born in Egypt and Susie being born in Melbourne in an Egyptian family. As we've been hearing, both of them have faced obstacles of various types over the course of their lives, and both of them have put their trust in the Lord to help them endure and triumph. Today we'll hear more of their story as a couple and about how the Lord has been working in their lives and leading them in ministry. We'll begin with a personal tragedy in Susie's life, as once again Peter and Susie are joining me in our Melbourne studios.
3: So when I was, I think I must have been 15, and my sister, 7.5 years younger than me, was, 7.5. Our mum was diagnosed with breast cancer. Mm. Back in the day, she went to the doctor with a breast lump. My cousin, who is a doctor at the moment, went with her to that first appointment, and she tells me that our mum had a breast lump that was the size of a small apricot. Mm. But we're talking back in 1980-something. And so the doctor said, don't be ridiculous. Breast cancer wasn't really a big thing back then. Dismissed it. She was like, oh, well, he must know. And so that was left unattended for a while. I couldn't tell you how long. But when she went back because it was growing and getting more painful, let's just say that she was booked in for a double mastectomy the next morning.
5: Oh, wow.
3: So this thing got out of hand. And yeah, who knows what might have happened if it was detected and removed early, but that is not our story. And so she had a three-year cancer journey, and I have, I'm probably being biased because she's my mum, but I have never seen such faithfulness and patience and long-suffering. I remember I was doing year 12 in one of the years where she was sick, and she would stay up with me so that I wasn't alone studying.
5: Oh, wow.
3: And she would just sit there and listen to worship and read her Bible into, you know, the early hours of the morning to keep me company. Never complained. But yeah, I spent a lot of my years from 15 to 18 and a half when she passed away. And like I said, my sister was 7.5 years younger than me. So hectic for a little girl as well. And yeah, we don't really know what it was like. We don't know what it would be like to have a healthy mum in those years of our life.
5: Yeah.
3: Chemo was pretty poisonous back then. And so her chemo treatments were fortnightly, but it would take her about 12 days to recover. So she'd only have 2 good days. And so, yeah, those years of our life, we only really knew a mum who was really, really unwell. We had to fend for ourselves and so forth. That was me at 18 and a half. When I was 27, my dad underwent a triple bypass surgery, so heart surgery. And due to some complications, that didn't go well, and we were given a prognosis of 9 months. And so, yeah, true to their word, he did pass away 9 months later. I was 8 months pregnant with our firstborn, so he never got to see any of the grandkids. But our oldest son was named by my dad. We said, hey, what do you think we should name this baby? And like a true Egyptian, he racked his brains for, you know, the doctors, the engineers, or the dentists in the Bible, and decided that we should call this baby Luke after Dr. Luke in scripture.
5: There you go.
3: And so that's our oldest. Our oldest is Luke. And then, so I was 27 at the time. Again, my sister was 20. And then Eric, 15 months ago, we had a pretty turbulent, experience in our family where, so my sister had gone through a very lengthy IVF process. And I asked her before she died if I was okay to share aspects of her story. So I have permission for that because I knew that they would come up in conversation and be life-giving to many other people out there. But she went through 18 IVFs and it was June last year where she began to experience some really intense gastric issues, visit the doctor, et cetera. But everything was attributed to the IVF. It was like, of course you would be...
5: Like a side effect or something.
3: As a side effect, not keeping food down, vomiting, nauseous, losing weight, all of those things. But all the doctors were saying the same thing, you know, it's the IVF drugs, da-da-da, your body's been through a whole lot. Until one Sunday morning where it was, she just couldn't rest in that. And she was like, there's something more. And went to her, a doctor who ran some tests there and then, sent her to the Austin Hospital here in Melbourne in Heidelberg with a report. And she opened up the report, as you would, of course, before she got there, sent me a screenshot. And I will never, ever forget the words at the bottom of that report. I mean, doctor language, you hardly can make sense of it if you're not trained. But there was a sentence that said, possible malignant connection. And we were both like, okay, so we know what malignant means, surely.
5: That's not good.
3: That's not good. Yeah. That's not good. So basically it just went downhill from there, Eric. That was on the Sunday. On Tuesday, the oncologists confirmed that it was stage 4 stomach cancer. On the Thursday, 2 days later, after they had organized a special meeting, because my sister Joy was only 42 years old, and when you're young like that, they're determined to do everything they can to keep you alive and present you with all your options. And so they ran a meeting between 16 oncologists, scientists, and surgeons to decide what to do with their case. And they came back on the Thursday saying, we've got bad news. The cancer cells are now in the stomach lining. So it's sort of a bit of a how do you get cordial out of water scenario. And there's nothing that we can do. And my brave, beautiful sister tried to get some more information out of them in the cleverest way. She said, I'm a psychologist and I've got a private practice. Do I contact my patients and ask them to delay their appointments for 12 months or refer them to someone else, or shall I shut shop? And they were like, no, shut shop. And her next question was, so goodness, how long are you saying I have to live? And that's when they said 4 to 6 weeks.
5: Four to six weeks.
3: And this just came at us just out of left field. 4 to 6 weeks. She did survive for 10 and a half and passed away at, 42 in August last year.
5: And you were close?
3: Yeah, of course. It was just the two of us. And so losing our parents at a young age, we only just had each other. And like any siblings, you know, we had our standard challenges, like any family members. But yeah, we only had each other. She was the special aunt, you know, step in second mum to the kids. She loved them like her own. And so, yeah, that was pretty.
5: And crazy
3: times.
5: She was a Christian as well.
3: She was raised in church, but life was very tough. And in her words, with all of the challenges that she experienced, it was very hard to trust God. And so she had slipped away from God for a while, but had this crazy experience at hospital where she basically just, gave God, her whole life, her whole everything. We were witnessing the most insane commitment from her. She was like in penalty shootout time when it came to, you know, in scripture, writing to us every day, going, do you have a new worship song I can listen to? Asking questions about what she was reading, praying. And at one point she even called me and she said, hey, I've got some friends that don't actually know Jesus. So can you come in early tomorrow and let's just spend some time scheduling them on in 20-minute time blocks, and you'll have to act like door patrol. And if you can just line them all up to get in here for 20 minutes so I can tell them about Jesus.
5: Oh, wow.
3: And when the 20 minutes is up, move them out, bring the next person in. And we literally did this the next day. And I want to say we saw probably, I can't fully remember now, maybe 8, 9, 10 friends come through. And she was just committed to, yeah, she was going to tell them that it is worth following Jesus, yeah.
5: That's what she wanted to spend the remaining few days of her life doing.
3: Yeah, crazy. So we saw some really, really insane miracles, yeah.
5: Wow. So obviously this is still pretty fresh for you.
3: Yeah, it's fresh. It's fresh. And as anyone who has had a grief journey will tell you, it creeps up on you.
5: Oh, yeah.
3: It's not that you're devastated every day. And it's not that you're devastated, me personally, for the whole entire day. But something might trigger me or, I might remember something or see something.
5: Yeah.
3: And, yeah, it could take me out for a few hours. But, yes, we're created in such a way that we pull it together.
5: Yeah.
3: We find hope again. We, yeah, all of the crazy emotions that are flying around at the time somehow, they find their place and the murkiness becomes still. And, yeah, we move on, and God has been so faithful. I'm blessed with beautiful friends. I've got an inner, you would say, an inner optimism and an inner...
5: Well, that's just how you're wired.
3: It's how I'm wired. Yeah. It's how I'm wired.

0: ourselves up because I shouldn't feel that way because mine is like two compared to this person's experience or this relative's experience or whatever. Or sometimes we exaggerate our challenges and we think they are on a catastrophe scale. You know, they're 10 out of 10 or 11 out of 10. But all of us experience challenges and the Lord has made it utterly clear for us that in this world we will experience tribulation, but be of good cheer. Be trusting. I recall when Susie was going through the really tough period of time when I think her biggest grief period was when we were told that there is no chemo, there is no, you know, every day you hold on to something. Maybe they're going to come and give us a medicine or, a chemo or just the good news or whatever. Or the Lord will just completely heal. And she was really troubled because one part of her, we believe in the miracle working God. We've seen miracles. We heard miracles. We've heard of people who experience miracles. And also we're confronted with the realities that we also know people who haven't survived that journey. Susie and I would walk around the block almost daily praying, prayer walking and trusting God for joy, for us, for the kids, for her friends, for everything. And one day Susie said to me, I am not sure whether to pray for a miracle or just ask God to heal Joy spiritually, because at the time she hadn't made a decision for Jesus, and that was harder than anything else. And Susie spoke with a mother figure, a mentor, a spiritual mentor, and she said to her, what can I pray for? Can I pray for healing? And she said, Susie, why don't you ask God to tell you what to pray for? As Susie, we were walking together and Susie sharing this story with me, it just occurred to her, like it was like a God whisper. God said to her, tell me that you trust me. Tell me that you trust me. And credit to her for the remaining weeks that we were there. She reminded herself every single day, I'm not going to tell you what I'm praying for, Lord. I'm just going to tell you that I trust you. I don't know what the end result, obviously over the period, as things progressed negatively, we realized that it's not going to end up in a physical healing, but we were celebrating the spiritual healing that had come out of it. So whilst challenges are difficult for us to bear and endure, and it doesn't go away, grief doesn't go away, as it's been well said, you can't go around them, you gotta go through them. But I believe the grief that Susie's gone through has refined us, has strengthened her. She's a very strong person anyway, but has strengthened her trust in Jesus in good and hard times. And it helped our kids to see a model of what it's like to live life for Jesus in hard time when you're down. How can you walk with Jesus throughout the challenges of life?
1: 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Next, we'll hear what they're passionate about these days and about what the future looks like for them. 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

0: So watch me burn. There are so many people around the world who want to see, from God's perspective, the world on fire spiritually. And that's something that I know many of us are praying for. It's in the form of a revival. We would love to see a worldwide revival, wouldn't we? Anyway, let's get back to our Real Faith program with Peter and Susie. Right then.
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2: Welcome back. I'm Eric Scadabo, and today, once again, I'm chatting with Peter and Susie Batras, who are sharing their life journeys with us. Before the break, we heard about the tragic death of Susie's sister. Next, we're going to hear more of their story and what they're passionate about these days. So obviously, both of you, in different ways, have had your share of challenges and obstacles in life, but you're going through them. The Lord is helping you get through day by day. And let's kind of wrap up our conversation talking about what are you excited about these days? Who wants to take that?
3: Okay, I'll start. We are excited about parenting our kids through the next journey of life where...
2: How old are they about?
3: 17, 20, and 23.
2: Oh, young adults.
3: Yeah, yep. Young adults. Yep. So the next season for us is going to look like... You know, the next decade is probably going to look like weddings, maybe a grandkid, and some more along the way, maybe further than that, who knows. But that is definitely, family is just so huge for us, so huge.
2: Especially after everything you've gone through.
3: Yeah. I guess that makes it extra big. Yeah. So that's that. But we're also excited about the work that we do whilst we've shared the story about planting a church, and then from there we also pastored another church for 7 or 8 years. Mm-hmm. And we stepped down from that role to set up the ministry that we currently run. And that ministry is Gen J, so short for Generation Jesus.
2: Oh, okay.
3: And so what we do is we work exclusively with young adult pastors, leaders, and young adult ministries to help them equip and multiply disciples. Mm-hmm. So Peter mentioned earlier his extra studies. So after that master's that he mentioned, he actually did a doctorate in education to understand, how do adults actually grow and transform and become something new? And then from there, through some crazy sequence of events, he ended up with a doctorate in ministry looking at equipping disciples.
2: Two doctorates.
3: So he's got two doctorates, yes.
2: You did pretty well there, Peter.
3: Yeah, that kid with the accent. Not too bad, hey. Not too bad. But we, that excites us. That excites us. Yeah. We've been doing this now for 4 years. We've got an incredible team of 15 young adults, and together we serve the local church in Victoria and all of Australia. And that looks like working with young adult ministries. So we love it. We're passionate about young adults. We came to Jesus in our young adult years.
2: Yeah, that's your story.
3: That's our story. If we track the patterns of our greatest successes in ministry over the last couple of decades, they have been in the spaces of young adults where we've seen incredible moves of God in that age group. And so, yeah, it's all culminated. So we're living in our sweet spot right now. But Peter can explain in way more detail the logistics and the details of that. But that is what we do and what we're excited about.
2: What would you like to add, Peter?
4: It's very true, Eric. I think our greatest joy is our family, is our kids. We would give everything away to walk with our kids together, partnering together in following Jesus and living for Him wholeheartedly. That's our greatest joy. Our greatest excitement after that would be the Gen J work that God entrusted to us back in 2003. That is a long time ago. We had the dream to start something or organization of that caliber to help ministries with a discipleship. Back at the time, we called it discipleship. We now focus more on discipling, a holistic approach to discipling, not just spiritual formation, but how do we equip people that they can equip others so that we can multiply people that live like Jesus. Jesus like humans, not just people who embrace some assertions and beliefs and modify their behavior, but people that live like Jesus at home, in their neighborhood, in their church environments, in their work environments, people that smell like Jesus and motivated.
2: The aroma.
4: Yeah, the aroma of Christ. We believe that God is calling a new generation that predictably live like Jesus in the world, not just believe the same beliefs or have the same religious activities, but live like Jesus in the world. That's the goal that God had from eternity, that we'll be in his likeness. So that's really exciting. We do training in churches, face-to-face and online. We do resources like books and ebooks and webinars and training environments. We coach people in small groups. We believe that people are transformed in small groups. This is all means that are exciting, not in themselves, but exciting in what can happen, that we will have a movement of people who are Jesus-like, who transform their world, and that brings God a smile.
2: Well, I can hear the passion in both of your voices for this, so I'm just so happy that you guys have overcome challenges and are doing what you love. Like you said, you're in your sweet spot, so to speak. So that's wonderful.
3: Thank you.
2: That you guys are just pushing on and serving the Lord in the way he has called you. And it's pretty exciting. Thank you so much for sharing your stories with us today.
4: We appreciate you having us.
3: Thank you. Such a privilege.
2: Well, that was the conclusion of my three-part conversation with Peter and Susie Batros, who both have Egyptian heritage, with Peter having been born in Egypt and Susie being born in Melbourne in an Egyptian family. It was so great to hear their passion for serving the Lord and helping others grow in their faith. The goal of their ministry is to equip young adult ministries to multiply Jesus-like disciples. As the Bible says, "Go therefore and make disciples of all nations, baptizing them in the name of the Father and of the Son and of the Holy Spirit." If you would like to learn more about their exciting young adult ministry, you can go to their website. It's genj.com.au. Once again, that's GenJ, with GenJ standing for Generation Jesus, so that's genj.com.au. Well, thank you so much for joining us for Peter and Susie Batros' story, and until next time, I'm Eric Scadabo. So long, and God bless.
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0: We are looking at a fear of everything these days, aren't we? And we're talking this morning about a spirit of fear. But consider many of the fears of the world in the last 120 years. In 1918, it was the great influenza epidemic. 1914 to 18, it was the fear of the Great War. The fear of depression came between 1929 and 1939. The fear of World War II, 1939 to 45. Then global warming in the 1950s, again in the 1980s, then in, well, from the year 2000 right up until now. But there also was a fear of global cooling. That was in the 1940s, and then again in the 1960s. The long-lasting atomic warfare fear, 1945 onwards right up to now. Fear of communism rising. Well, that started in 1848, still hasn't finished. The fear of the Korean War. Well, that was between 1950 and 53. The Vietnam War between 1955 and 75. The fear of the Arab Spring uprising. Well, that's what started so much of it in 2011. It's still rolling on. The fear of oil shortage. 1973 it started, right up to now it still goes. Fear of Iraq and Afghanistan in wars. Yep, that's something right up now. Fear of global water pollution. Droughts, floods, fires, volcanic eruptions, earthquakes, climate change, racism, and so it goes. And that's just in the last 120 years. More recently, we had the COVID added to it. Now the communist re-emergence, the Israel and Iran at war. Then there's the looming fear of China and North Korea and Russia, who are also well and truly on the rise. The one world currency is emerging. And so much more. Is it any wonder that the pharmaceutical companies are making mega profits from the production of vaccinations and tranquilizers and sleeping pills and uppers and downers, all because of the root cause, fear? But here it is, headlined in red. Remember, God is still in control.
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0: On more than one occasion, I found myself thinking, how did I end up here? And the follow-up question, how do I get out? I'm Benjamin Windle with the Life Minute. Bruce Feeler, in his book, Life is in the Transitions, tells the story of a woman trapped in addiction who was confronted by her sponsor. She said this, "Look down at your feet, see where you are, and start there." I love that. We all start right here, right where life has placed us at this very moment. Know this, a little step is a meaningful step because it sets something in motion. It's the key in the ignition, it's the hinge to the door, the spark to a flame. The only choice we ever have in life is to start exactly where we are. Stop waiting for the breakthrough and instead focus on the step through. Let me bring you in on a little secret of human flourishing. Life change is not some big event, but rather a collection of little steps that combine to provide enough momentum to nudge you onto a different path. Change is cumulative. It happens over time. How do I change my life? Look down at your feet, see where you are, and start there. I'm Benjamin Windle.
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Here's something to encourage you. Faith and fear are opposite poles. And if you have one, you can scarcely have the other in operation. And if you have set your trust upon God, you do not need to dread anything, except perhaps the weakening or paralyzing of your own trust in God. But remember, headlined in red, God is still in control.

0: When it is 1 o'clock in the eastern states, it's 12:30 in the central states, and this is Saturday the 30th of May 2026. I'm glad that you're with us, and I want to encourage people who do still find themselves almost overwhelmed with fear. Well, the spirit of Antichrist relies on fear. It harbors panic, scare tactics, lies, deceit, corruption, doubt, anxiety. And the peddlers of the one world government and all the other associated groups are using the tactics of violent mass demonstration, noise distraction, many other things to quell all the objections to the topics that they choose to impose upon people worldwide. They also use shock and awe causes that challenge traditional social values. They pressure governments into legislation in order to legalize euthanasia, promote full-time abortion, champion same-sex marriage and transsexuality. They push for reduced age of consent. They decriminalized drug use and weakening other restraints on decent behavior, releasing known criminals from justice through the insistence of political correctness. Orderly government procedures are railed against in the streets, often resulting in violence and rioting. It's no wonder that people are living increasingly in fear and depression, and even opting for suicide as the lawless world encroaches more and more on suburban neighborhoods. But headlined in red, remember, God is still in control.
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0: are going to learn today about ministry in the Macedonian city of Thessalonica. Why is this important? Well, for several reasons, but one is that Thessalonica and the church within are the objects of two wonderful last days epistles, 1st and 2nd Thessalonians. Furthermore, there are some not just interesting stories here, but also, as always with God's word, there are practical principles we can put to use now so that we can live victorious lives, that we can build our lives on the rock. I'm actually commencing Acts chapter 17. There's 28 chapters altogether, and Acts chapter 17 is simply entitled Mission to Europe, Thessalonica, Berea, and Athens. It's going to be a very, very fascinating chapter. This is the second missionary journey of Paul. In the first one, he was with Barnabas, where they did ministry both in Cyprus as well as in Asia Minor, which is modern Turkey. This time, it's not with Barnabas, it's with Silas and Timothy and probably Luke as well. And their ministry is both in Asia Minor, but also in Europe, Macedonia, and lower places, and that would be in Greece, southern Greece as well. So we're going to see some very interesting things. Hold on to your seatbelts as we learn ministry in Thessalonica, Acts chapter 17, 1-8. I'm going to read two verses so far, verse 2 and 3 of Acts 17. And Paul, as his manner was, went in unto them, and three Sabbath days reasoned with them out of the Scriptures, opening and alleging that Christ must needs have suffered and risen again from the dead, and that this Jesus, whom I preach unto you, is Christ. He's doing this in the synagogue at Thessalonica. Well, apparently, unlike Philippi, which didn't appear to have a synagogue, they had to go by the riverside for prayer, this city had one. And what we'll discover, first of all, apart from it's a city with a synagogue, is that Paul went to them three Sabbaths in a row, basically sharing, teaching, doing apologetics, and so on. And he's basically trying to prove that, first of all, Messiah isn't just going to reign as David's son. Before Messiah reigns as David's son, as promised in the Old Testament, he will also suffer, as promised in the Old Testament. Just read the 53rd chapter of Isaiah, the suffering servant chapter. If that doesn't sound like the suffering and death of Jesus, I don't know what does. So he teaches that Messiah, before he reigns on earth from David's throne, as Messiah is meant to do, he will suffer. The second thing he's going to try to prove is that Jesus of Nazareth is the Messiah. The result is many people will believe, especially Gentiles. However, with the success comes the trouble. Those that did not believe stirred up a hornet's nest. The motivation for stirring up a hornet's nest, I mean, think of it. One moment they're sitting piously in a synagogue service. The next moment they're out recruiting the rogues and the larrikins and the other unsavory people to basically cause a tumult. And also to accuse the apostles of these terrible people who turned the world upside down. This was meant to be a grievous accusation, but it ends up becoming a badge of honor. And so then the mob, stirred up by these people whose motivation was envy, is that they tried to seize Jason, tried to find the apostles in Jason's house. They didn't find the apostles in Jason's house. But what they would do is basically cause even more trouble because, well, they didn't like what they saw. This is so similar to what happened in Asia Minor, especially at Lystra. Well, at Lystra, they went even further. They stoned Paul and possibly killed him. We're not 100% sure, but we know Paul got up, dusted himself off, and continued on. And so this is the beginning or the introduction to Acts 17, Mission to Europe, Thessalonica, Berea, and Athens.
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It's a few years ago when the global warming and climate change was still relatively young that the late Dr. Chuck Missler warned us that this was a ploy of the One World Government planners at the top of international agitation groups, not least of all the UN, that would ultimately nullify a nation's sovereign borders and rights and impoverish them with heavy taxes and regulation. That sound familiar? What are they going to target? Carbon usage, water usage, farming control, food sharing quotas, even religions, with the ultimate outcome of controlling every citizen on earth through electronic identification. Now, Chuck Missler was talking about that long time ago. Well, yes, 10, 15, 20 years ago. Ultimately, nations would be in the hands of an evil elite made up of despotic, wealthy dictators, that sound familiar, unable to operate without their express authority. It sounds very much like today, doesn't it? But remember this, headlined in red, God is still in control.

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0: A negative mind, full of fear and doubt, can produce only a negative life, which can ultimately destroy you. What's the answer to that problem? Looking unto Jesus, the author and finisher of our faith. Jesus, our Savior, the Son of God, is still on the throne, seated right next to his Heavenly Father. Yes, printed in red, God is still on the throne and he is still in control.
1: There's a song I first heard beside a campfire on the Cape or out beyond the Western Downs, sung by one old wiry ringer, some say not much of a singer, but his words rang true for us few gathered round. He said, let me sing

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If

out of my hands. Whether you're working the night shift or not sleeping so well, Phil Dunk has you covered. This is Overnights on Vision. You

0: Well, this is the happy time of the morning because all time zones in Australia are together. It's just gone midnight in the west, 1:30 in the central states and 2 o'clock in the east. And we are thinking this morning on this Saturday, the 30th of May, 2026, about fear. And I've talked a little bit about Dr. Chuck Missler already. The late Dr. Chuck Missler, I had the privilege of travelling around Australia and New Zealand with him on two occasions, and what a great man he is, and in person, what a humble man he is, or was. But Dr. Chuck Missler, he warned us that world events are fitting in with the end time prophecies of the Bible, and that Christians need to be getting into prayer and the study of the Word of God for security and a strong foundation and confidence in God's promises to the believers. Dr. Chuck's challenge was continually, don't fear, remember God is still in control. He used to say we need to be like the sons of Issachar, who you can find in 1 Chronicles 12:32. This is what it said about them. They were from the tribe of Issachar. There were 200 leaders of the tribe with their relatives, and all these men understood the signs of the times, and they knew the best course for their nation Israel to take. That was a time of fear in the life of Israel, but they studied the word, and they understood and knew the times and the seasons and the best course for them. And Dr. Chuck also encouraged us to be like the men of Berea in seeking truth. In Acts chapter 17, verse 3, the people of Berea, they were open-minded and they listened eagerly to the Apostle Paul's message. And then they searched the scriptures day after day to make sure that Paul and Silas were teaching the truth. I think the bottom line is, to overcome fear, we need to be founded deeply in the Word of God. When was the last time you actually read from cover to cover your Bible? When was the last time you read it more than just to take a few grapes from here and there off the vine, but studied in bulk and got deep into the fact that God and His love and His care is that which backs up His control upon everything in all eternity?
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3: Anybody who is not accountable to somebody is in automatic trouble sooner or later. But David knew in his heart he was accountable to God. But you see, in a moment of weakness, he forgot. Or he put aside, which is what I think he did. He put aside the fact that he was accountable to God. You see, in a moment of weakness, when your mind gets divided, it's awfully easy to just brush out everything else to get what you want.
4: Everyone has a weakness to temptation, and those who toy with uncontrolled desire don't really understand how vulnerable they are. 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Let's listen in to Dr. Stanley's message.
3: David now, at this point in his life, has been the king over all of Israel for about 20 years. He's 50 years of age. He's come to the very pinnacle of his strength. The people of Israel are loyal to him. They love him. He is the symbol of freedom, a liberator, a great commanding general, a man not only handsome in character, eloquent surely in speech. Read the Psalms and you'll know that there were qualities and characteristics of David that would cause anybody and everybody to look up to him. But here's a man who's at the peak of his prosperity, the peak of his honor and glory and reign, and all of a sudden, the shadow of immorality comes into his life. He was guilty of adultery. He was guilty of murder, because what he did when he couldn't get rid of Uriah any other way and make him go to bed with his wife, he sent him out and he sent a note to Joab. He said, "Joab, when you attack the city, get close to the walls of the city, but pull back from Uriah and be sure that he is slain in battle." Now imagine what Joab must have felt, who had been the right-hand man of David all of these years while he was running from Saul. He stood by him. He would risk his life for him time after time. He went into battle with him. He defended him oftentimes, and only God knows how many times Joab may have saved David's life in battle. And here Joab takes this note that says, "Draw back the forces, move close to the wall, draw back the forces in order that Uriah, who was a valiant warrior, might be slain in battle." And that's exactly what he did. So he was guilty of adultery. He was guilty of deliberate murder of one of his choicest soldiers. He was guilty of lying. He was guilty of deceit. He was guilty of involving other people in his crime and in his sin. He was guilty of bringing a mark and a shadow over the whole nation of Israel. And when Nathan said to him, "The sword will not depart out of your family," if you look in verse 10 of chapter 12, "Now therefore the sword shall never depart from thine house, because you despise me and have taken the wife of Uriah the Hittite to be thy wife." Nathan said, "All the rest of your days, as a result of the consequence of this sin, the sword shall never depart from your life." And if you'll read from chapter 11 on to the rest of the end of this book of 2 Samuel, you'll find out how God did exactly what Nathan said. The lasting consequence was not worth the act. Now think about this, and I want to say this to young people as well as adults. If in a moment of weakness you think in your heart, "I'm going to do it," if you'll just stop and ask yourself this one single question: what are the lasting consequences of this act? If you, in just a brief few seconds of pure reasoning, ask yourself the question, what are the consequences? What are the future consequences of this act? And don't let Satan slip the lion under that to say, "But nobody will ever know," because you don't know that. Ask yourself this question: what are the lasting consequences of this act? my friend, more than likely, you won't do it. How do we build defenses against these moments of weakness in our life, whatever that moment of weakness or whatever that type of weakness may be in your own personal life? How do we build defenses against it? All right, number one, they all start with A because this is the most important part. First, acknowledge the reality of such weak moments in your life. As long as you say, well, other folks may have that problem, I don't have that problem. Friends, you're headed for trouble. Acknowledge the reality of moments of weakness in your life. Now, I think husbands and wives ought to talk about weaknesses that they have, whatever the weakness may be, it doesn't have to be this necessarily, in order to help one another, undergird each other, caution one another, and to protect one another. If you cannot say that to your husband or your wife, then you need to build your relationship. Or if you have a friend, someone whose judgment you can trust and someone whose confidence you can trust, you ought to be able to say to that person, you know, I have a weakness in my life, and sometimes Satan gets the best of me, and I want to ask you to do something. I want to tell you what that weakness is, and when you see that in my life, or you see, if I describe to you the kind of environment I get in or circumstances, and you see me heading in that direction, I want you to rescue me before I make a mistake. I'd be one of the smartest things a man or a woman can do. Because you see, it may be that your weakness is you've got to tell everything you know. Well, now, that'd be sort of hard to tell somebody else. When you say to somebody else and you want their comments, you say, well, I'll tell you, my weakness is telling everything I know. That person may say, well, I don't know if I want to be your friend or not. But whatever that weakness may be, I believe one of the wisest things you can do is to acknowledge the reality of it. Share it with somebody else, somebody that you love or somebody that loves you, and somebody in whom you have confidence and say, look, I need your help. All right, that's the first thing you can do to build a defense against it. Now, let me tell you something. You can't have a friend and say, look, I don't want you anywhere around. You can't do that. You've got to let them in. You've got to open your heart. You've got to be absolutely honest with them. All right, the second way to build a defense is this. That is, analyze how you respond, what's going on in your moments of weakness, what must happen to bring about that kind of circumstance. Is it something somebody else does? Is it something, just a feeling that just comes into your life at certain periods of time in your life? What is it? What are the circumstances? Analyze the patterns. Now, there is always a pattern. And if you're able to identify the pattern, search it out, analyze the pattern of those moments. Then, when you do that, you see, that's helping build a defense because you can sort of be on guard. All right, number three, anticipate these moments, you know, having understood the pattern, anticipate these moments so that you will not be caught off guard. Now, if you know there's a particular weakness in your life, and you know the pattern, if you get into certain circumstances with a group of people, what you gonna do? If you get in a position that a lot of money comes your way, what you're prone to do. If you get around a certain person or in a period of isolation, you know what you're going to do. In other words, if you'll be honest, you can figure out what the pattern is and then anticipate these things. And you see, if you and I will identify what the pattern is and get that in our mind, we'll be able to spot it 40 miles down the road on its way. And you can't say, well, you know, I didn't know it's going to happen. Yes, you did. And you see, what we say, we just throw up all these excuses. Well, Lord, you know, I didn't have any idea. And God says, yes, you did, because here's the pattern. And every single time, if the same thing happens every time you get in that situation, don't tell God you don't know it's going to happen. You know it's going to happen. And you see, all of us, if we'll be honest, now I'm not saying that everybody here knows the pattern. Maybe you never even thought about there being a pattern. It's there. A weakness in our life always has a pattern. That's why the devil's so successful. You know why? Because he knows your pattern. Now, if the enemy knows the pattern, then you don't know it, you're in real trouble. So if he knows it, which he knows it perfectly, he's not omniscient, but he knows the pattern, how could he miss it? Look how successful he's been. So he knows the pattern, you ought to discover the pattern. All right, anticipate these moments before they come. Number four, accurately identify the precise weakness and the timing at which it hits you. You don't say, well, now, I know I have some weaknesses, and you could just name off two or three things that bother you know. Identify the precise weakness, or if they are plural, weaknesses, and the timing. That is, be very specific about them. Acknowledge the reality of them, analyze the pattern, anticipate their coming, accurately identify the precise weakness. Now, you see, you may say, well, I think this is my weakness, or I think this is it. Maybe you hadn't thought about the fact that the same old problem you have is a weakness in your life. But you see, you let the Lord sift through your life and let Him show you what is the thing you continue to have a problem with. What is the thing that if Satan really wants to get you, he can divide your mind with that when he can't hit you with anything else. Precisely identified, and the timing that usually it comes in your life, all right? Number five, be consciously aware of your accountability to God for that weakness. Be consciously aware of your accountability before God. Now, this was a mistake that David made. Here he is, the king. He's the sovereign unto himself. Whatever he says is the law. If he says, I want Bathsheba tonight, he can have Bathsheba tonight. But what he must remember is that he is accountable to God. He may be the law in Israel, but there is a judge and a law higher than his law, and that's the law of God. And the law of God says, thou shalt not commit adultery. You see, if you and I will live, listen, not under the fear of God's judging hand, but what? Under the umbrella of our accountability to God. Anybody who is not accountable to somebody is in automatic trouble sooner or later. And you see, David saw these pagan kings who were accountable to nobody. But David knew in his heart he was accountable to God. But you see, in a moment of weakness, he forgot. Or he put aside, which is what I think he did, he put aside the fact that he was accountable to God. You see, in a moment of weakness, when your mind gets divided, it's awfully easy to just brush out everything else to get what you want. But if you and I live and we teach our children to live under the umbrella of accountability all to Almighty God, not just the parents. You see, the parents who say, don't do this, do this, don't do that, do the other, do the other, do the other, do the other, don't do the other. And they live under this, do this and don't do that. And they see their accountability to us. We are building a weakness into their life. We must train our children to understand this, that you are accountable to Almighty God. When you leave this household, remember, I may not be there to watch you, but Almighty God's there. You are accountable to God 24 hours of every day, 60 seconds in every minute. Accountability to God, he says, for every one of us shall stand before the Lord Jesus Christ and give an account for those things in our life. We are accountable to God. And you see, this unbelieving world that just lives in the muck and mire of sensuality, they don't believe this book. And they've decided there is no God and the Bible is just an antiquated book because, you see, they cannot live in their vile sensuality and sexual perversion and live with a dirty conscience. So they say there is no God. The Bible's antiquated. If there is a God, he loves everybody. Everybody's going to get to heaven. What they're saying is, I want to live my life and do as I please, but I don't want to give an account to anybody, including God. You show me any man who does not believe in God and look at his morals. And you see, a man's morals governs his theology. You show me an immoral man and I'll show you a man whose theology is all warped. Because what he does, he chooses his morality and then he constructs a theology about God that fits the way he wants to live. And what that's really doing is simply saying, I want to be accountable only to myself. So an awareness, a consciousness of our accountability to God. All right, number six. We're building defenses now. Watch this one. Abandon. That means, man, throw it overboard. Abandon habits, practices, thoughts, and those patterns that contribute to your moments of weakness. The only way you're going to overcome the weakness and to become strong in the point. Now watch this. Listen, let me deviate here for a second. These weaknesses in our lives should become points of interest and priority because, you see, if we will allow God to point that out to us, listen, I believe, watch this, whatever it might be, if there's one major weakness in your life, I believe there is a gem, a tremendous opportunity, humongous potentiality. There's something absolutely super that God wants to do in your life, but you see, somehow it's wrapped up in that weakness. So what does he do? That thing becomes a part of our life. We say, now wait a minute, if God's going to use this, How can there be a pearl of great price in a weakness in my life? God lets it loom up before you in order to deal with it, because there is potential, there is strength, there is energy, there is wisdom. There is something in that area of weakness that God wants to work in your life to be positive, not negative. You see, I believe it has to be that way, or the devil wouldn't use it against us the way he does. There must be something absolutely super in that. Now, let's take maybe a weakness or so here. Let's say, for example, that your weakness is the way you handle your money. God may see that you have a tremendous potential for finances, but you see, you're totally out of balance. If he could get that straightened out, there's no telling what you could do. Let's say, for example, that you have a problem over here with sensuality. If God could deal with that, there is absolutely no way of estimating the potential of how God could use your life if you diverted that interest to something else. You can take any weakness, and we don't have time to go through all that now, but you can take any weakness, and if you'll analyze that and ask yourself the question, now here's something that keeps defeating me, but what is there in this weakness that shows positive potential, that if God will conquer this thing in my life, what positive way could that become an asset to God? And I'm here to tell you, every single weakness has tremendous dynamite potential in it. But you and I need to do what? Abandon those habits and those ideas, those thought patterns that contribute to this thing. You know, once you discover the pattern, friend, you'll absolutely be able to. It won't take you long to be able to pinpoint the things that contribute to the fall. All right? Number 7, allow extra time for prayer and meditation, the Word of God. Allow extra time for prayer and meditation, God's Word. For example, now listen, now watch this. Let's say that whatever your circumstance and your weakness may be, and you know that a certain circumstance or situation is coming up. You see it coming up. It isn't something you can avoid. You've got to get right in the middle of it. All right, you know you're going to be in the middle of it. It isn't something you can avoid, but you can build your defenses by going through these, and then if you'll spend extra time in the Word of God, saturating your mind with what God says, getting on your knees before God. I believe that on your knees before God in the Word, that Almighty God will energize you and empower you to conquer anything all hell, with every demon in hell can throw at you. You

0: our weaknesses, and we have to learn how to deal with them. If you'll analyze them in these first 7 points, and then if you and I will begin to build defenses against them, listen and watch. If you miss this, you're going to miss the whole point. Listen, building the defenses does not mean just overcoming them, but ask yourself the question, what priceless jewel is there hidden within that weakness that God wants to turn it over, put it into my life, and use it to magnify God Himself? That will keep us from being discouraged, and aggressively we will tackle the weakness with a positive confidence that we will overcome, and that God will be able, listen, to do what? He'll be able to help us to reach a greater potential as a result of the weakness. If you say, well, this is just one of my weaknesses in life and I'll never overcome it, I'm here to tell you that's straight out of hell and it's the devil's lie. But if you'll say, in this weakness in my life, God wants to show me something, and He'll just turn that thing over and work it and osmose it into my life in such a way that one of these days, the Lord God Almighty will use me to the very maximum. He'll do that if you'll allow Him to do it. Heavenly Father, we thank You for loving us. Thank You for David. Thank You for all the mistakes and all the weaknesses of his life, for all the tremendous feats. Thank You that he died, as You said, in a ripe old age, loved of God and loved of all of Israel. What a beautiful example of the amazing grace that is bestowed upon every sinner to be saved and every saint to be forgiven. We praise Your holy name tonight for saving all of us, for the forgiveness that flows every single day into our life and through our life. That the last thing in the world we would do is to be critical or condemn, but rather to call out to others that Jesus Christ saves, that Jesus Christ forgives, that Jesus Christ cleanses, that He gives new beginnings in life. And I pray to Father tonight, somebody here in the name of Jesus Christ would trust Him as their personal Savior, and all of us, Father, to go through these elements in the next week, examining our hearts, building those defenses whereby You will be able to use us to the very maximum of our potential as we trust You, acknowledging our weaknesses and knowing in our heart that Christ Jesus, our living, resurrected, all-powerful Lord, living within our heart, is our victory day by day, every day. And this we pray in Jesus' name. Amen.
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1: 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God's Word has the answer for every challenge you face. Here's a moment with Charles Stanley.
0: Where do you turn when trouble strikes? You've got a lot of choices, and sometimes people don't know which way to turn. They just feel helpless and hopeless. Let me tell you the first place you ought to turn to, and that is to the Word of God. Because this book is more than a book. It's the unfolding revelation of Almighty God. And what you'll find from beginning to end, God meeting the needs of His people. It's a promise book, but unlike all other promises, the promiser has infinite power and is able to keep every single promise he makes right on time. Where else could you go? What other book is like this? There is none like it. And as you look at the Scriptures, God is all the way through the Scripture working in the lives of His people.

0: And so when you think about what this book is, for most people, it's just another book. It's far more than just another book. Listen carefully. God's Word has the answer for every single circumstance of life. This is the divine revelation of Almighty God, given to us to live by, to discover who He is, what He's like, and how we can live every single day, knowing in our heart that we have a security that is divinely given in Almighty God. So we might ask the question, what's the purpose of the Bible? Why did God have all of this written for us so that now we have from Adam and Eve all the way to the end of the world? What did He have in mind? God gave us His Word in order that you and I would understand who is the one true God, the omniscient, omnipresent, all-powerful God.
1: The only way to know God is to first ask Him to forgive you through faith in His Son, Jesus Christ. Trust in Him today. You can learn more about that at intouch.org. How are you going to apply what you heard today? We'd love to hear what you plan to do. On the next edition of In Touch, what do you do once you've given in to temptation? We'll see what the Bible says about how to correctly respond to sin on In Touch, the teaching ministry of Dr. Charles Stanley. 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

Yes, God's desire is for all of the whole world wide to come to know him. For those of us who do know him, here's some encouragement, because we're talking about the spirit of fear, and we can overcome that because that spirit is not of God, it's of Satan. But our first place of victory over fear is in believing the truth concerning our relationship with God. Because Paul tells us that having been justified by faith, we have peace with God through our Lord Jesus Christ. You can find that in Romans chapter 5, verse 1. We reject that lie that insists that God is our enemy. And a lot of people would say that God is just a difficult, despotic man somewhere way out there, and he's putting his fear and his control upon us. No, we can come to believe that he is our helper in the healing of our souls and our strength and victory in the face of fear. Let's not be running for cover and saying, "Help, I don't know what to do. I'm shivering, I'm cold, I'm here, I feel very lost." God has provided for that. When he saved your soul through salvation in his Son, the Lord Jesus, he implanted in your life the Holy Spirit, who is the Spirit of all comfort. The Bible even calls the Holy Spirit the Comforter. Turn to God. Seek his comfort. He is never going to say no to you if you are a person who has been living in fear, remembering God is still in control.

Let's be honest. Life's hard sometimes. We get discouraged, struggle in our faith, and it's easy to feel alone. Despite how you might feel sometimes, know that God's got your back, and so do we. Vision's prayer line team are ready to pray for whatever you're going through. Text your prayer request to 0401 132 888 and we will be praying for you. 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It's another way Vision is helping you look to God daily.

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1: Consider Job chapter 33, verses 14 to 16, where Job the patriarch said, "For God may speak in one way or in another, yet man does not perceive it. In a dream, in a vision of the night, while slumbering on their beds, then he opens the ears of men." While God can speak through dreams as he chooses, Scripture remains the primary way he speaks to his people. But a dream can be an important message from God or an answer to your prayer. God gave Paul a dream in which a man from Macedonia appeared to him saying, "Come over and help us." And Paul went there and he preached the gospel. Solomon's reign as king of Israel begins with these words, "In Gibeon the Lord appeared to Solomon in a dream by night, and God said, 'Ask what I shall give thee.'" That's from 1 Kings chapter 3. Solomon asked God for great wisdom, and God gave him wisdom, honor, and riches. Would God still speak to us today in dreams? Yes. He says, "I am the Lord, I change not," in Malachi 3 verse 6. The Hebrew word for dream is chalom. It has five meanings. Firstly, to bind firmly. This pictures you being wrapped securely in God's love. Secondly, to be or make plump. In Scripture imagery, abundance can be used as a picture of God's provision and well-being. Thirdly, a sense of dumbness. When God gives you a dream, he's sharing with you information about the things of which you are ignorant. Fourth, to be in good liking. When God gives you a dream, he's showing favor towards you. And finally, to recover. When God gives you a dream, he's working on restoring what you've lost. So, ask God for a dream. That's Vision's Word for Today.
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The Apostle Paul was someone who was well acquainted being imprisoned. He was thrown into prison several times. But when we look at fear, we think, ooh, this is something that is imprisoning me. But we allow it to do, because fear is a self-imposed prison that will keep you from becoming what God intends for you to be. You must move against fear with the weapons of faith and love. And don't you just love it when the Apostle Paul tells us in Ephesians chapter 6 that we can put on the whole armor of God in able to stand. Stand firm in our faith. Reject all of that the enemy would fire against us. The fiery darts of fear are in particular, something that the enemy loves to use upon the believers. So, remember, God is still in control. He is the captain

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0: And a very good morning to you. If you've just joined us, it's 3 o'clock in the east, 2:30 in the central states, and 1 o'clock in the west on this Saturday, the 30th of May. And we are talking this morning about something that all of us are very conscious of: fear. Yes, fear is running rampant in the world. But listen to this. The late Robert Schuller said this: if you listen to your fears, you may die never knowing what a great person of faith you might have been. Don't go hiding in your fears, wearing them like a cloak, walking around portraying fear, everything, about everything that's going on. Why not turn to Christ and say, what do you have for me? Why did you bring me to salvation? Is there something I should be doing to help others? I would be a person of faith with your empowering. And accept the power that the Holy Spirit within you gives you, and reach out to others and encourage them through the Word of God. Share the Word of God with them. Sit and read it with them. Because once you are embodied by the Holy Spirit, you become a person who is someone who can call upon God at any time. And that is a great empowering feature over fear. Remember, God is still in control.
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2: In 2 Corinthians chapter 5, verse 17, it says, "If anyone belongs to Christ, they are a new creation. The old things have gone, everything is made new." That was 2 Corinthians chapter 5, verse 17.
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3: I didn't feel like I wanted to forgive her. Why should I? You know, when I did the sums, it wasn't fair.
4: Have you ever been deeply hurt by someone and wished you could make them suffer like you have? We think it'll make us feel better, and it might for a time, but in the end the hurts remain. I'm Richard Fox, and this is Messages of Hope.

0: When someone does something to hurt us, it's natural to want to get them back, to even the score. It's a common feeling because deep down, we all desire justice. But as a quote by writer and theologian Lewis B. Smead says, the problem with revenge is that it never evens the score. Here's Rob Schubert to talk about a better way to deal with those who hurt us, a way that has the power to heal and restore.
1: It starts fairly early in life, the desire to pay back other people for what they do to us. When someone hurts us or offends us, there's something deep in our psyche that wants to get even. Toby, why did you hit your sister? She pushed me, so I pushed her back. What happened then? Well, then she hit me and that wasn't fair, so I hit her back. As young people and adults, we get a bit more sophisticated in the way we pay back. We may not hit each other like children do, but we can hurt each other very deeply in all sorts of other ways. The trouble with payback is that even though we want to even things up, it never works out that way. Someone always ends up feeling as though they owe the other person. Actually, both parties usually end up feeling aggrieved. Payback is like trying to balance a set of scales using rocks of uneven weights. Balanced scales work okay with something we can pour out, like flour or sugar, but they don't work so well with rocks. Imagine a pile of rocks of different sizes and weights. We put one on the balance scale and try to balance it out with another rock, but the second rock is too big. So we need to balance it again on the other side of the scales. As much as we try, we can never quite get the scales to balance. It just never seems to even up. What's worse is that both people, trying to balance the scales, end up feeling angry and hurt. Isn't it ironic that our attempts to get even by paying back leads to more imbalance in our lives? The fact is that our desire for satisfaction so often leaves everyone dissatisfied. Surely there's a better way to deal with things when someone treats us badly?

0: You're listening to Messages of Hope. Today, Rob Schubert is talking about the desire to get back at someone when they hurt us. It's a common feeling, but in the end, revenge doesn't heal the hurts. So how do we deal with being hurt?
1: St. Paul says in Romans 12, "If someone has done you wrong, do not repay him with a wrong. Do not let evil defeat you. Instead, conquer evil with good." In other words, when someone does something wrong to you, if you pay them back, it means you've let that wrong thing defeat you. You've allowed yourself to act as wrongly as the other person who hurt you did. Two wrongs simply don't make a right. A big part of conquering evil with good is learning and growing in the art of forgiveness. Forgiveness is hard. People can hurt us a lot, and to truly forgive is a tough ask.

0: When someone has hurt you deeply, it's difficult to forgive. You might feel like you're letting them get away with what they did, and that doesn't seem fair. But the ability to forgive is critical for your peace and well-being. Back to Rob.
1: One of the things that helps me when I find forgiveness difficult is to remember that Jesus forgives me. Jesus told a great parable about forgiveness. It goes something like this. Once there was a king who decided to check on his servants' accounts. As he was doing it, he noticed that one of them owed him an enormous amount of money, which in today's terms would amount to billions of dollars. Who knows how he racked up a debt like that? But he did. The king demanded that he pay it back, which is only fair. After all, it's his debt. Well, the servant didn't have the money, so the king ordered that everything he owned be sold, and that he and his family also be sold into slavery to pay back at least part of the debt. But the servant fell on his knees and pleaded with the king, "Be patient with me, and I will pay you everything." Now the king knew that he couldn't repay the billions that he owed, but his heart softened towards his servant, and the king had mercy on him. He cancelled the debt and let him go free. He forgave him. Imagine being in that servant's shoes. How good would it feel to have this huge debt of billions of dollars lifted off you and to be a free person? You'd expect the servant to throw a party and invite all his friends along and celebrate that he'd just been given his life back. But the story doesn't finish that way. When he went out, he met another servant who owed him some money. In today's terms, probably something like $10,000. It's a fair amount of money. He grabbed his colleague by the throat and demanded that he pay the money back. The other servant fell to his knees and begged for time to pay. "Be patient with me and I will pay you everything." But the forgiven servant had no patience and no mercy and had his colleague thrown into prison until he paid back his debt. It sounds crazy, doesn't it? I mean, a guy is forgiven billions of dollars, billions, and yet he can't forgive his fellow servant a few thousand dollars. It just doesn't make sense. Now, don't get me wrong. I don't think $10,000 is a small amount of money, but compared to the billions he has been forgiven and the fact that he was given back his life, $10,000 is really nothing. The story should finish with the servant meeting the one who owed him $10,000 and saying, "You know that $10,000 you owe me? Forget it. I forgive you the debt. Let's go and celebrate. The king has just forgiven my debt of billions of dollars." Why did Jesus tell such a story? Simply to remind us that we have been forgiven by God.

0: You're listening to Messages of Hope. There's a story told by Christian reconciliation expert Ted Kober about a young man at a restaurant. Rob Schubert shares this story now.
1: He was at a restaurant with his girlfriend, and when the waitress delivered their meals, she dropped his on the floor. The waitress apologised profusely and waited for the inevitable tirade of abuse for her clumsiness. But instead, the young man said to her, "I forgive you." She stopped cleaning up the mess that she'd caused and she looked at him and said, "You forgive me?" Usually when something like this happens, customers get upset and grumpy, but you forgive me. "Why?" The young man replied, "Well, I know that I mess up sometimes, and I have a God who forgives me, and so I think he would want me to forgive you." Forgiveness reflects the heart of God. When we forgive, we give others the experience of God's mercy, freedom, and love. That's what he does when he forgives us. When we forgive, we break the negative feelings and destruction of relationships that happens when we look for payback. It makes a huge difference to our lives and our relationships when we take seriously God's offer of forgiveness for us. When we receive forgiveness and are able to forgive others, then we experience true and lasting peace.
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I just want this to be an encouragement to you. In Luke chapter 21, there's a portion where Jesus answers the question about when the end times would come. It starts this way. "Teacher," they asked, "when will all this happen? What sign will show us these things are about to take place?" And Jesus replied, "Don't be misled. Many will come in my name claiming I am the Messiah. When you hear of wars and insurrections, don't panic. Nation will go to war against nation and kingdom against kingdom, and great earthquakes and famines and places in many lands, terrifying things and great miraculous signs from heaven will be seen. There will be a time of great persecution, and you will stand trial because you are my followers. But this will be your opportunity to tell about me. So don't worry in advance about how to answer the charges against you. I will give you the right words and such wisdom that none of your opponents will be able to reply or refute you. Yes, your parents, brothers, relatives, and friends, they may betray you. They will. Everyone will hate you because you are my followers. But not a hair of your head will perish. By standing firm, you will win your souls." And I might say, you'll win other souls too. "And there will be strange signs in the sun and the moon and the stars. And here on earth, the nations will be in turmoil, perplexed by the roaring seas and the strange tides. And people will be terrified at what they see coming upon the earth, for the powers in heaven will be shaken. Then everyone will see the Son of Man coming in a cloud with power and great glory. So when all these things begin to happen, listen, stand firm and look up, for your salvation is very near." What a great thought. Our salvation.

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Hey.

We're talking this morning about faith on this Saturday, the 30th of May, 2026. Faith, which is trust, and fear, they are opposite poles. If a man has one, he can scarcely have the other in vigorous operation. He that has set his trust upon God does not need to dread anything, except perhaps the weakening or paralyzing of that trust that you have in God. Alexander McLaren, very clever man with words, but a great man of God, as a preacher and someone who really understands. You see, there are all sorts of things going around us, and we feel like all the things are overcoming us. We feel like our faith is being whipped away, and the spirit of fear is pacing, prowling all across the world in this day and age. There are many who are actually ending their time on earth in the face of fear. But we have that promise that if we stand firm in the Word of God, we can be overcomers. That's what the Word of God tells us, that we should be overcomers.

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Another way Vision is helping you look to God daily.

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1: Here on Sunburnt Souls, we explore life, faith, and our mental well-being. 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
2: It's safe to say that Charles Spurgeon was one of the bigwigs in the Christian faith. Known as the Prince of Preachers, he was famous for filling his church week after week, declaring the goodness of God and seeing people set free. He did not muck around. He'd call people out. He'd preach about sin. He went hard, but he also wrestled with his own darkness. Although they didn't call it depression at the time, he writes about his melancholia, his darkness, his brokenness. Spurgeon wasn't powerful because of Spurgeon. 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It really doesn't matter what physical and mental limitations we think we might have. If God wants to rest on you and speak through you, well, that's His decision. So get on board and enjoy the ride.
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0: perfectly.
1: And a very good morning to you all, because it is 4 o'clock in the Eastern States, 3:30 in South Australia, 2 o'clock in the West. And it is Saturday, the 30th of May, 2026. Well, we're talking this morning about the spirit of fear. It seems to be marching all through the world at this time. And it is something that is generated from the vaults of hell by Satan himself. But he's very cunning. We're thinking about overcoming fear. The philosophy of all the mass confusion being generated by the world manipulators is to establish a destabilizing atmosphere of shock and awe. Now, it was George W. Bush who once coined the phrase for Operation Desert Storm, remember? Maybe you haven't been around that long. But it's an atmosphere that keeps minds of populations in confusion and indecision. Satan is the author of this stuff. And we know that he comes to steal and to kill and to destroy with multiple armaments in his arsenal of fear. But here's the good news. We are reminded of Christ's call to us when he said, "I have come to give you abundant life." With Jesus, we are overcomers. Psalm 56, verses 3 and 4 said, "Whatever time I am afraid, I will trust in you, O Lord. I will praise you, for in you only I have put my trust. I will not fear what men can do to me." We need to firmly recognize, pin it up on the inside of our eyelids, these words: God is still in control. 5 great words that will lift you up, will strengthen you, and certainly will build a wall of defense around you in the face of the attack of the spirit of fear.
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2: In Ephesians chapter 5, verse 3, it says, "Let there be no sexual immorality, impurity or greed among you. Such sins have no place among God's people." That was Ephesians chapter 5, verse 3.
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3: We tend to see the world from where we are. It's only natural. We want everyone and everything else to fit in with us. But God, well, he doesn't quite see it that way. Hi, I'm Bernie Diamond, and thank you so much for joining me again on Christianity Works. Today we're going to take a look at life from a different perspective, from God's perspective, because that's when we get a much better handle on what's really going on in the middle of the storms in our lives. And do stay tuned, because in just a few moments, I'll be telling you about my free daily devotional, Fresh. It's all about drawing closer to Jesus to become all that he made you to be. Last week on the program, we spent some time talking about the fact that when the storms of life hit, well, they inevitably do, what we need is some solid ground beneath our feet. It's a scary place to be out on that stormy ocean. We're not made for that. We're made for solid ground. And we began looking at the story of some people, a woman called Hannah and her son Samuel, and some priests, Eli and his sons Hophni and Phinehas. Hannah, now, here was a woman who honoured God and he honoured her. The priests, on the other hand, though they should have known better, they didn't honour God. And as we'll see on the program this week, they reaped their just reward. And the reason we're looking at this story of these people is that when we're in the midst of the storm, as we so often are, we lose our bearings. We so often lose sight of those things that really matter. And for me, as I've spent time in that story, it's clarified some things for me. It's brought them into sharp focus. And my hunch is that as you and I spend some time together today, oh, maybe you'll find that too. So let's just recap briefly on this story of Hannah. Hannah married a man called Elkanah, and he had two wives, Peninnah and Hannah. And Hannah didn't have children, but Peninnah did. And so Peninnah would taunt Hannah, and there was a lot of pain around that. So Hannah goes to God. She pours out her heart to him in the temple, and she gets God's peace. It's what always happens when we do that. Eli, on the other hand, is the priest that's at the temple at the time when Hannah comes to pour her heart out. And he mistakes what Hannah's doing. He thinks she's drunk. And the priest Eli and his sons Hophni and Phinehas, they're bad dudes. They're plundering the sacrifices. They're not honouring God. And there's a real contrast between these two, between Hannah and her family and Eli and his. This nobody Hannah and this priest Eli. See, that's what we so often miss in life. God is hidden, he's invisible, we forget about him, we go on living our lives, wondering why things are going from bad to worse. And in the middle of this story, last week we stumbled across this verse, when God was pronouncing his judgment on Eli and his family. You can read this, if you have a Bible, grab it, open it up at 1 Samuel chapter 2 and verse 30. God said, "Those who honour me I will honour, and those who despise me shall be treated with contempt." And that's kind of the pivot on which this whole story turns. And this week on the program, we're going to look at how things turned out for Hannah and for Eli. There was a sharp contrast in their approach to God, and there's a sharp contrast in how things turn out for them. It tells us a lot about God. It clarifies the confusion in the midst of our storm when we can't see God necessarily. When that happens, we know how to put our feet on solid ground. Well, let's start today with Hannah. This pain of being childless and the taunts of the other wife. I mean, childless couples the world over know how painful this is. So she goes to God, and let's have a look at it again in 1 Samuel chapter 1, beginning at verse 9. And she pours her heart out. Once they'd finished eating and drinking at Shiloh, Hannah stood up. Now, Eli the priest was sitting on a chair by the doorpost of the Lord's temple. In the bitterness of her soul, Hannah wept much and prayed to the Lord. And she made a vow, saying, O Lord Almighty, if you will only look upon your servant's misery and remember me, and not forget your servant, but give her a son, then I will give him to the Lord for all the days of his life, and no razor will ever be used on his head. Then she went on her way, ate something, and her face was no longer downcast. Well, let's take a look to see what happened next. 1 Samuel chapter 1, verse 19. Straight after this, early the next morning, they rise, they worship before the Lord, and then they go back to their home in Ramah. Elkanah lay with his wife Hannah, and the Lord remembered her. So in the course of time, Hannah conceived and gave birth to a son. She named him Samuel, saying, Because I asked the Lord for him. When the man Elkanah went up with his family to offer the annual sacrifice to the Lord and to fulfill his vow, Hannah didn't go. She said to her husband, After the boy is weaned, I will take him up and present him before the Lord, and he will live there always. Do what seems best to you, Elkanah, her husband told her. Stay here until you've weaned him, only may the Lord make good his word. So the woman stayed at home, nursed her son until she had weaned him. After he was weaned, she took the boy with her, young as he was, along with a three-year-old bull, an ephah of flour and a skin of wine, and brought him to the house of the Lord at Shiloh. When they had slaughtered the bull, they brought the boy to Eli, and she said to him, As surely as you live, my Lord, I am the woman who stood here beside you praying to the Lord. I prayed for this child, and the Lord has granted me what I asked of him. So now I give him to the Lord. For his whole life he will be given over to the Lord. And she worshipped the Lord there. See, Hannah had this terrible pain. She came to God with this impossible prayer. It was a humble and heartfelt prayer, and God honors that. See, we so underestimate the power of humble prayer, prayer from the heart, prayer that just lays it out before God the way we see it and feel it. God honors that. When he honors her with the impossible, with a son, she honors God back and gives her son over to God to serve at the temple for the rest of his life. Now, that's easy to gloss over that, but can you imagine? I mean, she wanted her son more than anything, and now she gives him up to honor God. God honors that. Her incredible heart was to honor God. So she does. She honors him by giving up the one thing she desired most, her son. And what's more, she gives over her most precious to be under the wicked Eli and his sons. Now, figure that out. It's not exactly a great strategic choice, this young, impressionable child. But see, God honors those who honor him, and God honors her and protects young Samuel, and we'll see, raises young Samuel up and makes him strong. The more we honor God, the more he honors this. Look at this. 1 Samuel chapter 3, verse 7. Now Samuel did not yet know the Lord. The word of the Lord had not yet been revealed to him. And verse 19, the Lord was with Samuel as he grew up, and he let none of his words fall to the ground. And all of Israel, from Dan to Beersheba, recognized that Samuel was attested as a prophet of the Lord. The Lord continued to appear at Shiloh, and there he revealed himself to Samuel through his word. And the word of Samuel came to all of Israel. You see, God honored her in her storm. Young Samuel went on to become the chief priest, the prophet, the judge of all of Israel. Why? Because this nobody, this woman Hannah, honored her God so simply by pouring her heart out to him, by trusting him. I want you to notice how insignificant that may have appeared to her at the time. She had this big, hairy giant, this huge storm, the pain of being childless, the taunts of Peninnah. It was impossible. But for God, nothing is impossible. God honors those who honor him. She honored God in her naivety, giving young Sam over to Eli. And even there, in that impossible situation, God honored her and he honored young Sam. So simple. It's so powerful.
4: 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Again, that web address is freshdevotional.org. There is indeed great power in the Word of God to transform our lives. So let's head right back in to see what else He has for us today. I guess intuitively, we understand that the things we say and do, the way we think and behave, well, they have consequences. There's a link between cause and effect. We kind of know that, but how easy is it to delude ourselves in this area, to make excuses for ourselves, to live out our own selfish desires and pretend that, well, really, that cause and effect stuff applies to other people, but not to me. You know what I'm talking about. We deny it, we deny it, we deny it, and all along the warning signs grow. The storm clouds start to gather over the horizon. But sometimes it's not till that first clap of thunder that we take any notice, and then, so often, it's too late. The storm's gathered momentum, and all we can do is brace ourselves for when it hits. We're going to spend some time in that space today with a man called Eli, because he was in exactly that situation and he left it too late. Let's make no mistake, there is a definite link in God's economy between cause and effect, especially, as it turns out, in our relationship with God. We've been working our way in this series through the story of Hannah, this woman who honoured God, and Eli the priest, a man with his sons who did the exact opposite, even though he should have known better. And right now, I want to look at how things turn out for Eli and his sons, Hophni and Phinehas. These were men who were priests. Their job was to be shepherding Israel, bringing them close to their God. Instead, Hophni and Phinehas were plundering the sacrifices of God's people. They were sleeping with prostitutes. They were doing anything but honoring God. Look at how God reacts to that. If you've got a Bible, open it at 1 Samuel chapter 3, verse 1. The boy Samuel ministered before the Lord under Eli. In those days, the word of the Lord was rare. There were not many visions. One night, Eli, whose eyes were becoming so weak that he could barely see, was lying down in his usual place. The lamp of God had not yet gone out, and Samuel was lying down in the temple of the Lord. Remember, Samuel is Hannah's son. He was in the temple of the Lord where the ark of God was. Then the Lord called Samuel, and Samuel answered, "Here I am." And he ran into Eli and said, "Here I am, you called me." But Eli said, "I didn't call you. Go back, lie down." So he went and lay down. Again, the Lord called Samuel. And Samuel got up and went to Eli and said, "Here I am, you called me." "My son," Eli said, "I didn't call you. Go back, lie down." Now Samuel did not yet know the Lord. The word of the Lord had not yet been revealed to him. The Lord called Samuel a third time, and Samuel got up and went to Eli and said, "Here I am, you called me." Then Eli finally realized that the Lord was calling the boy. So Eli told Samuel, "Go and lie down, and if God calls you again, say, 'Speak, Lord, for your servant is listening.'" So Samuel went and lay down in his place. So the Lord came and stood there calling as at the other time, "Samuel, Samuel." Then Samuel said, "Speak, for your servant is listening." And the Lord said to Samuel, "See, I'm about to do something in Israel that will make the ears of everyone who hears of it tingle. At that time, I will carry out against Eli everything I spoke against his family from beginning to end. For I told him that I would judge his family forever. Because of the sin that he knew about, his sons made themselves contemptible, and he failed to restrain them. Therefore, I swore to the house of Eli, the guilt of Eli's house will never be atoned for by sacrifice or offering." Samuel lay down until morning and then opened the doors of the house of the Lord. He was afraid to tell Eli of the vision. But Eli called him and said, "Samuel, my son." Samuel answered, "Here I am." "What was it he said to you?" Eli asked. "Don't hide it from me. May God deal with you, be it ever so severely, if you hide from me anything he told you." So Samuel told Eli everything, hiding nothing from him. And Eli said, "He is the Lord. Let him do what is good in his eyes." Here's the paradox. Samuel's this young kid. He didn't recognize God's voice, and finally Eli did. Yet Samuel is the one that listened to God, and Eli didn't, even though he knew God's voice. Remember that verse, 1 Samuel 2, verse 30. "I honor those who honor me," says God, "but those who despise me, I will treat with contempt." And here it is. It's happening to Eli. Here is this powerful truth working its way out in Eli's life.
3: We can be beetling along in our own selfish ways, ignoring our conscience, treating people with contempt, treating God with contempt, ignoring God, but God never stops speaking. And even someone like Samuel can hear him. You want to know what he has to say? Just listen. He spoke to Eli over and over again, but Eli didn't listen. He talks to us over and over again. How? Maybe you were just flicking around channel surfing today and you happened across this program, kind of by chance or by accident, it seemed. There you go. God is always trying to communicate with us, to reach out to us, but eventually enough is enough. Eventually we kindle his anger. Eventually the time comes when we reap what we've sown, and that's exactly what's happened with Eli, Hophni, and Phinehas. And here it is coming, the first lightning strike of the storm, and what God tells Samuel actually goes on to happen. You can read it in chapter 4, verses 12 to 22. This is a wake-up call. In the storms in life, yeah, they happen. And sometimes they're of our own doing, as it was for Eli and his sons. And we keep going and we keep going and we keep going and deluding ourselves, pretending there's no cause and effect, but there is. Eventually, there's a day of reckoning. Here in this life, and one day, you and I will stand before God and he will judge us, and he will. We may not like the idea, but that doesn't change anything. Today is a wake-up call. Perhaps we're in one of those stormy times in life, and you know, when things are going badly, we're tempted all the more to behave badly. This truth rings out. I will honour those who honour me, but those who despise me will be treated with contempt. They are the words of the sovereign God, the King of Kings, the Lord of Lords, who is above all things. And there is no solid ground beneath the feet of those who turn their backs on God. None. It might feel like that for a while, but it will crumble.
4: 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I guess we shouldn't be surprised. After all, the Word of God is alive and active. Amen? So I'd love to encourage you too to live your life in victory. Again, the web address of our YouTube channel is christianityworks.tv. Now let's head straight back into the Word of God, because honestly, he's always up to something good in our lives. I've said a few times that I am a confirmed land lover. You give me solid ground beneath my feet any day. I love good old terra firma. And you know, what we've seen here with Eli is Eli heading off in the wrong direction. And you and I have done that too. How do we stop doing that? How do we not go in that place? Because it's so easy for us to head off there, go in the wrong direction, like Eli and his sons Hophni and Phinehas, and plunder sacrifices and do all the wrong stuff that they did in our own lives, and forget that God honours those who honour them. There's an executive summary of what God thinks about Eli, Hophni, and Phinehas. It's in 1 Samuel chapter 2, verse 17. It says, "The sin of the young men was very great in the sight of the Lord, for they treated the offerings of the Lord with contempt." And remember, the central theme, the pivot on which this whole story turns, is in 2 Samuel 2, verse 30. God says, "I will honour those who honour me, and those who despise me I will treat with contempt." Now, There's a great part to this story, a great adjunct that goes with this story, and it's about what happens when Israel just takes God for granted. This bad stuff has been happening among the priesthood, and Israel ignores it and just expects God to keep on blessing them. Let's pick it up in 1 Samuel chapter 4. See, the Israelites went out to fight against the Philistines. The Israelites were camped at Ebenezer and the Philistines at Aphek. The Philistines deployed all their forces to meet Israel, and as the battle spread, Israel was defeated by the Philistines, who killed about 4,000 of their men.
3: When the soldiers returned to camp, the elders of Israel said, "Why did the Lord bring defeat on us today before the Philistines? Let's bring the Ark of the Covenant from Shiloh so that it may go with us and save us from the hand of our enemies." So the people sent men to Shiloh. They brought back the Ark of the Covenant of the Lord Almighty, who was enthroned between the cherubim. And Eli's two sons, Hophni and Phinehas, were there with the Ark of the Covenant of God. And when the Ark of the Lord's Covenant came into the camp, all of Israel raised such a great shout that the ground shook. Hearing

1,000 foot soldiers. The Ark of the Covenant of God was captured, and Eli's two sons, Hophni and Phinehas, died. See, Israel is so used to God being on their side that they just kind of head off, assuming that he was. Despite the fact that all this bad stuff was going on, despite the fact that the two priests, Hophni and Phinehas, were dishonoring, they were despising God, they were doing what was wrong. They deluded themselves. See, there's a cause and effect. No, she'll be right. Now, God is always on my side. He's a good God. He blesses me. See, we take this mighty God who created the whole universe and expect him to become our performing poodle, don't we? He does tricks on our command. He comes along behind us. Their first defeat, they get defeated and they lose 3,000 men. What do? They go and send for the covenant of God. Let's bring God to us. Let's make God do what we want him to do to protect us against the Philistines. But God's not like that. God is an awesome, mighty, powerful, and good God. And when we start dishonoring him, let's not expect him to put our feet on solid ground. Let's not expect him to keep honoring us. He always loves us. He'll always forgive us. He'll always bring us close, but on his terms, not ours. We can't sow dishonor in God's direction and expect to receive honor from him in return. See, the humiliation of this story is they treat God like a performing poodle by bringing him to them, and in fact, the Ark of the Covenant is captured by the Philistines. This was the place of the very presence of God himself. And over the next couple of weeks, we'll discover that people, when they realized what they actually had, these Philistines, all they wanted to do was to get rid of him. But that's for another day. Today, the simple message of this story is this. We can't go living out a life of stiff-necked rebellion and expect God to toddle along behind us on the leash and bless us on cue. We just can't. God is a powerful and mighty God. You know, when you put it that way, it's pretty plainly obvious, isn't it? And to tell you the truth, that's my agenda today, to make that plainly obvious. It's blindingly, glimpsingly obvious. Let's all take a big wake-up call here. When a storm hits, do you want solid ground beneath your feet? Do you want to know that God is with you? Do you want that certain knowledge that, well, he's going to bless you no matter what this world throws at you? Got to tell you, I sure do. And let me get back to the central point, the central theme that the sovereign God wants to get across to us today through his word. 1 Samuel chapter 2, verse 30, God says, I honor those who honor me, but those who despise me will be treated with contempt. God is a sovereign God. God is the King of kings. God is the Lord of lords. We had better stop treating him as though he's not. You just can't send for God and expect him to show up when we've been dishonoring him. Hophni and Phinehas found that out because just as the man of God had prophesied, they were both killed on that same day. And later on in the story, we'll see Eli actually died on that same day as well. God is slow to anger, but God does anger, and he can't bless our rebellion because if he does, we'll think, oh, great, I can do anything I want and he'll bless it. But anything I want is not the place of intimacy between God and me, any more than adultery is the place of intimacy between a man and a wife. See, just to underscore this point, this wasn't some small defeat by the Philistines. It was the mother of all defeats. How many Israelites were killed? 4,000 and then 30,000. That's a lot of people. And the irony of it all is that God's people didn't understand the power of their Almighty God, but the Philistines did. When the Philistines heard that God was in the camp, they were afraid. I want to ram this home today. Get right in your face with this. If we head off in our own direction, in our own strength, in our own selfish ways, on our own, without the blessing and the covering of the power of God, we're going to come a cropper. We're not going to have any solid ground. If we do that, we will reap what we sow, and there is no solid ground in that place. None. Only trouble. God honors those who honor him, but those who despise him will be treated with contempt. Our passion here at Christianity Works is to see your life powerfully transformed as you draw ever closer to Jesus in a rich, dynamic relationship with him. So if you'd like to go even deeper, then let me encourage you to stop by and explore ChristianityWorks.com, where you'll find a

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I'm Bernie Diamond, and I'll catch you again same time next week with another message of God's love, God's grace, and God's power for each one of us in Jesus Christ.

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We're heading on our way towards the dawn as we are thinking about the spirit of fear and how we can overcome it. And here's a thought: a pure, wholesome faith in Jesus Christ, emboldened by the Holy Spirit's power, will lift us absolutely above fear. I like that. Short, clipped, and to the point. A pure, wholesome faith in Jesus Christ, emboldened by Holy Spirit power, will lift us absolutely above fear.

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in the past, God has spoken to great men of history, and we are blessed to have in the Word of God, the Bible, a record of the times that he came and spoke to various people. He spoke to Joshua when Joshua was given control of the tribe or the people of Israel who were on their exodus from Egypt to the Promised Land. And Moses, who had been formerly the leader, had passed on. And this is what God said to Joshua. It's in Joshua chapter 1, verse 9. Have I not commanded you? Be strong and of good courage. Do not be afraid, neither be dismayed. For the Lord your God is with you wherever you go. You know, the whole of that chapter of Joshua chapter 1, the entire chapter is instruction of how to overcome fear with faith, and the practical application of God's word will always be on your side. It should be in your hand, a weapon. The Apostle Paul called the word of God the sword of the Spirit. And you have that at your command. Remember, God is still in control, and he definitely does not want his soldiers to be without the proper armament.

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0: Have you ever had one of those days where nothing seems to go right? Interestingly, everyone has different answers to life's challenges. For some, it's alcohol. Others, it's drugs. For some, it's money. And for others, it's faith. Could I introduce something that might help during difficult days? Prayer. In a letter written by Peter, one of Jesus' closest friends, he said to not be anxious about anything, but to pray and ask God for help with everything. These words show that when you need help, you need to trust God at all times. Peter continues by saying that if you do this, the peace of God will protect your heart and mind. Why? Because God cares for you. During difficult times, praying to God is an excellent place for hope and help for us all. This is Russ Matthews with God in 60 Seconds. To open up more space for reflection and conversation about God, go to thirdspace.org.au.
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0: It is Saturday, the 30th of May, 2026, and it is 5 o'clock if you're in the eastern states, 4:30 in the central states, and it's 3 o'clock in the west. And we're rounding up in this hour our thoughts about the spirit of fear, which seems to be stalking the world everywhere, including our own country. But remember that the Word of God has said that we should not fear. In Isaiah 41:10, it says, "Fear not, for I am with you. Don't be dismayed, for I am your God. I will strengthen you. Yes, I will help you. Yes, I will uphold you with the right hand of my righteousness." When you look at what is facing us in the world today, when Jesus says, "Don't fear," we can see a cloud of fear everywhere. But think about this. Fear imprisons, but faith liberates. Fear paralyzes, but faith empowers. Fear disheartens, but faith encourages. Fear sickens, but faith heals. Fear makes useless. Faith makes us serviceable. We need to remember that written in red, the words, "God is still in control," in this day and age, are vital.
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5: 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That's Kintsugi, K-I-N-T-S-U-G-I, heroes.com.au. The term Kintsugi comes from the Japanese art of restoring broken vases, where they take the broken vase and they repair it with gold and precious metals, and it becomes even more valuable than the original vase. And it's where people tell stories that they need to share with others so that others can discover the story they need to hear. Stories about overcoming adversity, including mental and physical health challenges, personal trauma, and tragic events. Kintsugi Heroes has chosen to share their stories with Momentum Australia so that we men can learn, grow and overcome the everyday adversity in our lives. So join me as we listen to someone's story and let's learn together.
6: So Darren Wagner, thank you so much. A man of learning, of incredible influence, has made significant impact in education, training, and spreading the word around, changing the conversation from, say, the pathology of trauma and the pathology of grief and upset into the efficacy of what that does, lived and living experience and so on. And so I'm fascinated to talk to you today, Darren Wagner. Thanks for joining Kintsugi Heroes.
7: John, thank you. And thank you to all of our Kintsugi Heroes. I think when I first heard of Kintsugi Heroes, it was such an inspiration. It was an art form or a philosophy that I wasn't aware of until about 5 or 6 years ago, because I did use that term broken quite a bit when I look back at the my story. And as you said, look, and I really love the fact that you said lived and living experience. It's something that I've been trying to get into this language when we talk about mental health and people living with challenges. A lived experience often may mean that it's something that I have had in the past and overcome. For many of us, currently, I'm learning to live with that depression. I will be very honest, is that I have a history of suicidality, which has brought me a lot of grief over the years and brought me a lot of positive experiences that I couldn't have imagined, because I just couldn't have imagined that wanting to end the pain, not so much the life. And I think, you know, I've heard many, many people say that. And I think even including yourself is around that. We reach a place that, you know, we just don't know if we can go on in that space. So I've had the great pleasure of getting to look back at my story, because I think we all think we know our story. Until we stop and get a chance to pause and look back and go, well, who actually wrote that story for us? Was that me that authored that, or was that my father that told me that, well, you're going to be a Rabideaux fan, or you're going to be, you know, you vote for this political party, you're in this church. What is that story that was written for us that we do take on as an identity? So it's been really a great journey and adventure in working out what is my story? I don't know. It's still being written, and with a little bit of time and compassion, opportunities such as this, you get to look back and go, well, which parts do I agree with? Which parts don't fit anymore? And what parts do I want to go back and actually reauthor? Going, I know that's what was said about me, but actually, it doesn't fit who I am now, and I'm going to rewrite that. And I'm really bad with English language. Now, my wife is a creative writer. She would be horrified if I tried to write anything down with words that me and the English language, we don't gel well, but I can talk. But it's knowing your story is really, really important. Mine is unique, as all of ours is. It's just the fact that I get an opportunity to step into a spotlight such as this to share. Where do I start? If this is a trauma-informed podcast, which I know that it is I can be honest from a very trauma-informed way on this podcast, and I will be honest with you and the audience. I'm an American. I grew up in the military. My father was in the Air Force. So we got to do a lot of traveling, which as a child, it was really hard to make friends, really hard to connect with people. You're always moving. Looking back at that story, I had a great opportunity that a lot of people, and especially Americans, didn't get. So I actually got to live in Iran, where many Americans will never get to see again. So I was there as a young child right before the Iranian Revolution. So some of my earliest memories really are being in a beautiful country with beautiful multicultural people, beautiful land, beautiful food, and then having an awareness of political unrest and revolution. So it was because of the revolution that we were forced to move back to America before they actually took over the American embassy in Tehran. So that was my first 3 years from kindy to year three, was living in an amazing Islamic community. To wake up in a beautiful culture and hearing the wake up prayers and evening prayers coming out over the mountains. Yeah, it was special. But then to, as a child, to understand what hate and prejudice is, to go back to America, and because the Iranians had taken Americans hostages, it was really the first time that I'd heard people talk about my friends, which were Iranian fellow students, that we should go bomb them. We should go and bomb the country. And it was really an awakening that there can be real prejudice and hate in the world. So we skip forward many years ahead. I wanted to become an actor. I can put that out there. So I love the opportunity to be on stage. But as a teenager, my parents separated, and I was sent back to a very rural community where acting wasn't welcomed. There was no opportunity to be on stage. So I did, like anyone in my family would, and that would be join the military. However, I had the misfortune of having a bad knee. Now, that bad knee set me on another career path, going, well, military is not in your cards. That's just not going to happen. So the next thing that I did was, so I started out as a volunteer fireman, paramedic, and then the top shelf there is 10 years as a law enforcement officer.
6: That's an amazing drive and the parallels of it, right? Well, do you know why that was a good choice for you? Did you feel it was because of lack of other acceptable options, or do you think it was something that you were drawn to anyway?
7: Look, I think that's a great question, John. We all are drawn to something. We have to work. But I saw myself repeatedly over and over finding myself as a crossing guard, lollipop ladies for our Australian audience in that space, yeah. If that's still an appropriate term. And if it isn't, I do apologize. I try to be the master of appropriate
6: language.
7: We all
6: know what it means.
7: I'm always learning. I'm always learning. So, when I was in sixth grade, I was actually the crossing guard. So I would take the little sign out, and I was always the lifeguard. I was always the helper. So yeah. it seemed to be a natural fit to go from one career into the next, different opportunities. And I really loved the opportunity to be with people in usually very traumatic or challenging situations. So I really enjoyed getting onto the scene, helping to be able to, with whatever tool or instrument or, you know, whatever was in my vehicle, whatever was on my belt, what is it that I can do to help ease that pain or suffering of others? So I don't think that I was aware of it at the time, that I did see this from one career to the next. Was it a good career choice? Well, you know, after about 12 years of law enforcement and seeing and having to do things that weren't probably healthy and not having good self-care practices in place, those things take a toll on our body and our mind. So it was that hopelessness of not being able to help so many people that started to weigh on me heavily, and then receiving a diagnosis of post-traumatic stress disorder, which I like to now actually refer to as a moral injury. This was something that happened on the job. It was a moral injury. And without supporting people in those kind of careers and workforces, it's inevitable for a lot of people. So I found myself pretty hopeless in that space. And it made sense to actually look at possibly ending that pain.
6: So there's so much to explore in this space, right? The idea that as we, you know, as lived in, you know, as lived experience and gains currency, acceptance, and position, right, and begins to explore its role, there's tension between, say, clinical and communities, a non-clinical world. And I you can understand that. It's like siblings sort of arguing about, you know, the last, you know, fudge on the table, right? But, you know, the system is taking ownership of an area it doesn't support, right, which is the, you know, that sort of community. And the statistics are not responding, right? We've had sort of 20 years of focus on improving statistical, you know, elements of suicide and domestic violence and mental distress and situational distress. How do we help the system? You know, you've been an advocate and also a peer worker. How do you think we help the clinical world to let go and to start, you know, allowing some of the wisdom of the human side, gain some sway?
7: Okay, and that's such a valid point. So my take on it is, because I've had the great misfortune of being in very misfortunate places most of my life, I've learned that during chaos, there's often opportunities. And I think it was Winston Churchill that said, never let a good disaster or chaos or thing happen. Never pass up on that opportunity And so I've leapt at that. And so every time that there's been a disaster within Australia, I've gone, I happen to know something, a little something. And I challenged the system going, well, do you think it would be okay if I went out with the responding mental health team to that community? Oh, no, you know, they're trained professionals. I'm like, well, I kind of happen to know a little something about how communities get impacted by disasters, man-made, natural. So having to challenge that stigma with compassion and then getting a seat at the table, and sometimes it's a tokenistic seat, and I say, take it. So you're at least invited to the table. And then I sit quietly and wait for an opportunity to then go, well, Darren, you've been awfully quiet. What do you think? Here's that opportunity to go, well, actually, and I'm not pointing the finger at the system, at people. I'm just going, you know what might be, and I'm just kind of curious, what do you think? And here comes this opportunity to step up. And now suicide is one of our biggest ones, because as you highlighted, we've thrown millions and millions and millions into it with almost no result. It kind of ebbs and flows, but it's still not acceptable, and we're not doing a good job at all. So they're like, okay, we need peer-led, lived experience-led research workforce, but that does threaten the other professional workforces because they've gone to school for 20 years, all of this, to become experts. So I honor that. And I've also tried to break the stigma down between lived experience and professionals by saying we all have a lived and living experience.
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2: If you haven't been part of Visionathon yet, this is your last chance before the end of the month. 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

0: you, and then this, usually this, the clinician will come over and say, can I tell you something? And here it is. We all have experienced stuff. You know, we all have a role to play in mental health, suicide prevention. We all do. And so the days of we're the experts, you're not, this, you know, I have lived experience, but you don't know. So we need to have these honest conversations. And that's what I really appreciate, you know, even just having these, this opportunity to kind of, you know, to start these conversations, to kind of break down those stigmas between workforces, between communities, by going, look, we all suffer. We will all suffer. How do we do it better? How do we support each other and really lift each other up so that when we do, not if, but when, life taps us on the shoulder and said, I found you. And you, oh, rats, here we go again. That we have good supports in place for our community. Because, yeah, the impact of a suicide, loss, grief, it's that person, the family, workplaces, communities, and sometimes the world. So, you know, our event in Sandy Hook, it rippled around the world. I'll kind of end on a little bit of a positive. I started out earlier by saying I wanted to be an actor. There was a play written about the tragedy in our community, and I know that sounds horrific, because when I first heard it as well, that someone wanted to write a play about this, I was horrified, and I love theater. I eventually did make it back to theater. So this play was written because I was, myself and my wife, we were interviewed, not about the event, but how a community has resilience after the fact. So I'm now forevermore embedded into a play called 26 Pebbles, which is a story about our community's resilience. And I think the playwright contacted me a couple months ago and said there's been well over 200 people that have played me on stage around the world. So that I can then continue to tell that story on stages around the world. Often they get the costuming wrong. So if there's any directors out there that are wanting to bring the show to Sydney, please consult me with, they always put me in plaid. I don't know why. I don't wear plaid, but just because I come from Ohio, there's always this assumption. But it's, you know, it's that storytelling. So it's been nice, you know, and I get contacted usually about once a month by a director, usually from high schools, saying, look, I've got a student who's playing you. Do you have any advice? I'm like, absolutely not. I'm still a work in progress. Once I've mastered how to play Darren, I'll add that to the script, but until then, just have fun with it. It's been an amazing journey, and it's not to take away from what we all go through or will go through and what we've been through. It's how do we do it better? How do we have those honest conversations that don't jeopardize our work, our identity? You know, so by seeing it me as somebody that, yes, when you meet me at my lowest, it would seem that I'm hopeless. With the right supports, with a little bit of time, you know, we all have the potential to grow.
1: I absolutely, and it's a wonderful point to think. Just a couple of final questions. The idea that you mentioned identity earlier as being, you know, like, so the idea that identity is a key thing to, you know, to understand, you know, to healing, and of course to be prepared to have some resilience. What do you think is important for, you know, say we're talking to parents or young people who are thinking about identity? What elements should they concentrate on, do you think, that will give them a good chance to manage some of those, you know, troughs that they may encounter?
0: Oh, John, boy, I may have to do a book because I'm still learning. So I obviously, and I'm still very lucky to go, I'm still a father. So I still get to mess up and I still get to course correct. But if I was to look at any one thing, and this was through my own learning, is that we fed our sons, our two sons, the same food. So it's that thing of going, trying to imprint what we want people to be hasn't worked, at least for me. I mean, if someone else out there knows how to do it, really allowing them to discover who they want to be and allowing them to make those mistakes of going, yes, you want to be an actor. Let's explore that. Supporting people to, you know, to try on those many, many hats, going,

0: you want to be a policeman, you want to be a fireman, you want to be a try on the hats. Don't get stuck into one identity, because there isn't the one. We constantly, thank goodness, we grow through support, sometimes lack of opportunity. So sometimes the identities we take on may be because there is no other opportunities. So we go, yeah, I've been a factory worker. You know, I come from a long line of farmers back in America. Mm-hmm. So probably four or five generations of sharecroppers. So you go, well, what's my identity? Well, I'm a farmer. Well, is that true? Is that the only thing that I was allowed to do? When I was in high school, if you would have said, oh, we would love for you to go and do a PhD, well, that wasn't in my worldview. I grew up in the military. It's like, if you want to see the world, join the military. You want an education? Join the military. That's what my identity would have been. So, you know, I love these cultures where you go backpacking and you can go, you're going to take a gap year and you find yourself. The world is rapidly and constantly and will forevermore be, you know, in flux. We can have one identity at any one given time. I'm blessed now because I do have a giant hat rack, metaphorically, back behind me, that now I do get to go, well, I can sit with clinicians and go, yeah, I know what it's like to work as a medic. I know what it's like to work frontline. I know what it's like to work as a clinician. I know. So it helps me to be that bridge between those different identities, workforces. You know, we're the one, we're the, you know, we have the education, we have this. And I've had to challenge that, my identity is based on, 30 years of research by being in the system, by being restrained. I've been put in isolation. I know what it's like. Give people a chance to explore. I've had so many opportunities and they felt like failures along the way. So you go, I didn't get to finish being a policeman. I didn't get to finish being an actor. Eventually all of my worlds collided. So if there was any one thing, the world is constantly changing, dream, literally give yourself that freedom, and hopefully there as a community we can support our young people to imagine being whatever. Let them try. We do when they're playing, little dress up, and we'll, they can put the fire hats on, and we like that. But it's funny, as they get a little bit closer to high school, we start directing. And no matter where we direct them, we still can't protect them. Being a helicopter parent, I realized that, just sending them to school, it changed my life, by not allowing, and I wouldn't be here, if I was to boil it down, if we had a good mental health system in place where there wasn't bullying in the school, because this is the young man that committed that act in our community had been bullied his whole life. So his identity was formed by this negative, never picking him for the football team, never picking him, never sitting with him at lunch, calling names. Sometimes we create identities and then we wonder why. As a society, we have to support, even just school bullying. I wouldn't be here if we had a better school bullying place. I don't know what I would be doing. And it's not that I don't like doing this. But here's where I am. Here's where you're at. Our paths have crossed tonight. I don't regret that. But I think that,
1: I'm glad.
0: and this is where I do love my life. It's one of those things you go, well, would I trade it? Well, I don't get that option. But boy, do I get to learn to enjoy it. Absolutely.
1: So I love it. And I think it's wrongly assigned to Marcus Aurelius, but the statement, pain is inevitable, suffering's a choice, right? And I think in some ways, your work on lived and living experience and peer support and the implications that has for ongoing, resilience in the community and, of course, the fight against mental distress and suicide and other issues, I think there's a real pathway that you're blazing for us.
0: Sometimes we don't get a choice initially, But at some point, so yeah, we're going to suffer. And the people that I get to meet, I'm like, you get to be angry and miserable as long as it serves you. But when it stops doing that, so when you go, look, I don't want to live this way. I don't want. And then that's when peer support comes in and goes, okay, I can walk with you. Until then, absolutely. Be mad at the world. Be miserable. You know, put the cover over your head and go, I don't want to get out of bed today. That's fine. And that's a normal, that's, you know, we don't get an initial response. We don't get control over how our body reacts to stress and these things. But in time, I hope that we can all find a way to support each other.
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3: 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It's another way Vision is helping you look to God daily.

If you feel as if you're being haunted by fear with all that's coming over in the media and everything you sense around you, and as you go about your work, the things that suddenly are kicking back on you, things that talk about taxes and restrictions and you can do this and you can't do that and we're all to do this and that. We are to win the war against fear by knowing the true God as he is revealed in his word, because he works to give us lasting peace. He receives joy not from condemning us, but in rescuing us from fear imposed by the devil. Yes, the Lord will bring conviction to our hearts concerning sin, but it is also he who can deliver us from sin's power and its consequences. In that place, the Lord works to establish healing, forgiveness, and peace. And with that, he conquers fear. Fear is conquered when you're anchored to the truth that God is still in control.

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is with us. So many people over the time of our Visionathon have sent us messages saying that we have been an encouragement to those who are facing all sorts of things in life, especially fear. And are you facing fear today? Perhaps you're afraid of losing your job or developing cancer or being left without a spouse. So many things that want to jump up. I remember when I was young, my parents had this little trick box that they used to give to my brother and I every now and again just to get a giggle. But it didn't give me a giggle. It scared the daylights out of me. It was a jack-in-a-box. You ever seen one of those? A little spring-loaded creature who is like a clown, and you take the top off the box, the lid off the can or whatever it is, and this thing springs out at you, and it has a little squeaker inside that goes, eh. I was always full of fear when I saw that box. Well, at all times, many of us experience fear. But don't allow fear to keep on popping up and preventing you from being used by God. He has kept you this far. Trust Him for the rest of the way. He has brought us by faith this far. He has led us by fire and by cloud. He will lead us to Zion to look on His face. Blessed, O blessed be God. With those words from that wonderful chorus that many of us sing, I encourage you to go out in faith today, because God is still in control. But more than that, He still sees you as someone worthy of being in His army and battling for Him for the lives of others, that they too may be brought to glory by salvation. I trust you have a great Saturday. I'll be back in again tomorrow morning at 2 a.m. in the east, midnight in the west, for our Sunday overnight together. Bless you. Bye for now.

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2: In this bulletin, a former rugby league player arrested and another win to the Blues. Good morning, I'm Jaden James. The property industry claims Labor's tax changes will lead to less supply, higher rents and fewer jobs. Michael Packey has the details.
3: The backlash against the Albanese government's tax changes continues, with Master Builders, the Property Council and Real Estate Institute releasing a joint statement claiming that reining in capital gains and negative gearing will do little to lift housing supply and could see rents increase by $9 a week. Danita Warne from Master Builders is urging Labor to go back to the drawing board.
4: We want to see everyone accommodated. This does not do that.
3: Senior Minister Mark Butler has told Seven the findings are skewed and don't reflect reality.
5: We'll back the officials in Treasury who are employed by the public to do this modelling.
3: But the government's own head of Treasury admits the changes won't improve supply and are really designed to raise revenue.
2: Michael Packey reporting. The opposition says it's vital the Royal Commission into Anti-Semitism has the ability to access as much information as possible. The federal government is trying to prevent the commission from accessing sensitive cabinet papers. It's believed the documents show funding for security agencies was decreased in the lead-up to the Bondi Beach terrorist attack. Shadow Home Affairs Minister John O'Dunham says the commission deserves to access the material.
6: But when it comes to things like information being shielded from the Royal Commission, how can that do its job properly and give us what we all wanted, which is an explanation and, more importantly, recommendations on how to ensure it never happens again?
2: The Attorney General says it's up to the Anti-Semitism Royal Commissioner, Virginia Bell, to decide if she wants to release confidential cabinet papers. A former rugby league player has been charged, accused of an armed robbery and shooting at a Melbourne shopping centre over 30 years ago. 78-year-old Gary Sullivan played for the Newtown Jets and represented Australia in the World Cup in the 1970s. Police say in 1994 he shot and injured two Armour Guard officers and a Good Samaritan, making off with $80,000 in cash. Electrical workers at BHP's iron ore port at WA's Far North will vote on whether to go ahead with work stoppages. The electrical trade union has been in failed talks with the mining giant for 6 months, calling for improved pay and conditions. A majority of evangelicals in Canada hold beliefs that contradict key Christian teachings, according to a Lifeway research report. The State of Theology survey found they misunderstood biblical teaching about original sin. It also revealed two-thirds of Canadian evangelicals believed the Holy Spirit is a force and not a personal being, despite nearly all of them affirming the Holy Trinity. Best-selling Christian author and podcaster John Bevere has warned believers about the dangers of drifting away from intimacy with Christ while appearing spiritually healthy on the outside. The focus of his podcast was a repeated command from 1 John 2, "Remain in fellowship with Christ." John Bevere observed many Christians have reduced the Holy Spirit to emotional moments during worship services instead of recognizing him as Lord over everyday life. That's the latest news. Sport is next.
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2: In AFL action, Carlton have triumphed over Geelong 12-16, 88 to 12-12, 84.
7: Carlton are going to hang on and win. The crowd is absolutely heaving. Siren and Carlton win. They win their third in a row.
2: Meantime, Saints midfielder Sam Flanders will miss the remainder of the 2026 season with a ruptured Achilles. That's the latest Vision National News. I'm Jaden James.
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1: Time now for a look at the weather. A low in the Tasman Sea is slowly moving away, causing strong winds and rain to ease over eastern New South Wales. A low to the south of South Australia is bringing the odd shower to South Australia South, Victoria and Tasmania. A low approaching WA is bringing the odd shower to WA's west. A weak high is keeping elsewhere dry. In the capital cities, Sydney with a top of 21 degrees, mostly sunny. In Melbourne with a late shower, 18. Brisbane a top of 23, mostly sunny. In Perth with a late shower, 21. Adelaide 17 with showers. Canberra mostly sunny, 15 degrees. Hobart 17, mostly sunny skies. And in Darwin, mostly sunny, a top of 30. That's the latest news, sport and weather on Vision. 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
2: And it's lovely to be joining you for your Saturday morning as I fill in for Matt Prater today. He's had a very big week with the Visionathon final steps and all the other million things that he's involved in. So he's resting up, hopefully, today. Or maybe he's at one of the other million things that he's involved in. But what a blessing Matt Prater is to so many people. We're going to have a lot of fun without Matt today as well. We've got some good programs coming up in a little while, like History Makers, Facing the Canon, and Focus on the Family Australia. They're all to come over the next few hours. But first, let's kick things off with a Bible verse. Psalm 56, verse 11 says, "In God I trust, and I'm not afraid. What can man do to me?" That's Psalm 56, verse 11 on Vision. As we get back into the music, this is Nona, Find My Way Home.
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0: amen.
1: Andrew Rip, I'd do it again. You're on Vision Christian Radio with Shelley this morning. Lovely to be with you. How's your week been? Have you had a good week? Can you believe that we're nearly in June? Yep, it's happening on Monday. June is coming. And from there on in, it's just practically Christmas time, really. Who are we kidding? It just snowballs from there on in. For us, we're coming into birthday season. We have lots of kids, which means lots of birthdays. And it's kind of from here on in, we're trying to organize birthdays and parties and presents and things. And I was thinking, actually, that I need to revisit our kids' New Year's resolutions. Because what we did at the beginning of the year, well, actually, we didn't even call them New Year's resolutions. We just called them goals. And we actually got them to write out goals on a template thing that just had little areas for them to do goals for, say, academic and physical and spiritual and musical and whatever, and got them to fill it in at the beginning of the year. Yes, we did put them in a safe spot, which I currently can't remember where I put them, but that's okay. I need to go searching for them and pull them out and see how they're going on their goals for the year. I actually never got around to filling in one for myself at the beginning of the year. I kind of just wrote down like two goals, so I need to revisit that. Did you make any goals at the beginning of the year? Have you revisited to see how you're going on those goals and see if you've made some progress? Gee, it feels good when you do make the progress. Hey, you can see that you have achieved something or ticked some things off, gotten better at something. Can I encourage you, though, if you did write something down, now's a great time to go back and see how it's going and maybe realign ourselves with whatever things God has put on our heart for this year.
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6: In 1978, a team led by Mary Leakey discovered a series of footprints in Tanzania. These are known as the Laetoli footprints. According to many researchers, these footprints are identical to those made by humans. Paleoanthropologist Donald Johansson stated, "Make no mistake about it, they are like modern human footprints." Why is it then that most scientists reject the idea that humans made these footprints? To understand this odd situation, it's important to realize that evolutionists think that the footprints were made in ash 3.6 million years ago. Therefore, according to such evolutionary ideas, humans weren't around then, so the footprints can't be human. But if a human didn't make the footprints, who or what did? A Scientific American article acknowledges that this is still an unsolved mystery, but I can't help feel it's just a mystery of their own making, caused by their evolutionary thinking, instead of taking the Bible's history seriously.
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0: We are messengers. That's Faith, Hope, Love on Vision Christian Radio. Well, coming up a bit later on this morning is Facing the Canon with Canon J. John. And today he's going to be chatting with Stuart Bell. His ministry spans more than 50 years. He started out as the son of a Methodist local preacher, and he played in a Christian band called The Advocates. Well, he started out by discipling young people that grew into a church called Alive Church, and now that spans 6 locations. We're going to be finding out more about his journey and the great work that his churches are doing across the UK. That's coming up on Facing the Canon with Canon J. John in about 2.5 hours from now. So just after 7 in the West, 9 o'clock Eastern time here on Vision.
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3: In this bulletin, the federal government to ban subscription lotteries and Asthma Australia warning of the dangers of wood fire smoke. Good morning, I'm Jaden James. The Greens are warning the Albanese government their support can't be taken for granted as Labor seeks to legislate its tax changes. A three-week inquiry will get underway to examine adjustments to capital gains and negative gearing concessions. The opposition won't back the changes, meaning the government will have to rely on the Greens for the measures to pass. The Albanese government is set to crack down on Adrian Patelli's private lotteries as part of its gambling reforms. The billionaire Melbourne businessman charges membership fees in return for frequent prize draws for expensive items such as cars, houses, or big cash prizes. Communications Minister Annika Wells says Labor will ban all dodgy lotteries, including subscription lotteries, as part of the government's gambling reforms. A woman has been charged, accused of making multiple bomb threats to public places across New South Wales. Hugh Phillips reports.
4: After a hoax bomb threat was sent to a school in the Northern Rivers, a multi-agency investigation began into more than a dozen threats across New South Wales and Queensland. Following inquiries, officers searched a home in Moolumbah, locating electronic devices alleged to have been used to carry out the threats between March 2025 and May of this year. The 23-year-old accused was refused bail and will appear in court today. Hugh Phillips reporting.
3: The peak body for people living with asthma is calling for governments to take strong coordinated action to reduce the impact that wood fire smoke has on sufferers. As temperatures fall, Asthma Australia believes more should be done to help avoid what it calls the preventable health risk posed by wood fire heating. CEO Kate Miranda says she wants to see wood heating phased out.
5: The thing with installing a wood fire heater is that it's not just about your household. It can affect the neighbours and the community. So we'd ask people to think about that.
3: Wood fire heater smoke contains fine particulate matter that easily travels deep into people's lungs and into their bloodstream, which can affect the whole body. Overseas, the first of five men found alive after spending more than a week inside a flooded cave in Laos has been freed. The group had been hunting for gold when it became cut off inside the cavern in an isolated part of the country. A Cuban Christian radio station is offering the people of the Caribbean nation the hope of the gospel as they struggle to survive a humanitarian crisis. The island has run out of oil because of a US fuel blockade. The director of RTM, Moses Padron, said power blackouts are a major problem. He told Mission Network News, those who are most vulnerable are the elderly, left behind by families who have immigrated elsewhere.
6: In Havana specifically, there have been weeks when outages have lasted more than 24 hours. In other parts of the country, we know that blackouts can last 2 or 3 days. The church in Cuba remains focused on helping those in need.
3: The radio station broadcasts Bible studies, which have proved very popular with Cuban listeners. That's the latest news. Sport is next.
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3: In the NRL, the Sharks have defeated the Sea Eagles 28 points to 22. However, a blow for Cronulla and New South Wales, with Sharks co-captain Blake Brayley facing a stint on the sidelines with a suspected broken arm days after his Origin debut. Cronulla coach Craig Fitzgibbon says it's a devastating outcome.
7: 5 minutes after Wednesday night, he texts me to say, "Mate, I'm sweet, I want to play." Like, that's the sort of guy he is. Like, he loves the club, but also still an opportunity for some other people.
3: Tigers veteran Appy Korosau is in line to take Brayley's spot for the Blues side if he is ruled out. That's the latest Vision National News. I'm Jaden James.
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1: Time now for a look at the weather. A low in the Tasman Sea is slowly moving away, causing strong winds and rain to ease over eastern New South Wales. A low to the south of South Australia is bringing the odd shower to South Australia's south, Victoria and Tasmania. A low approaching WA is bringing the odd shower to WA's west. A weak high is keeping elsewhere dry. In the capital cities, Sydney with a top of 21 degrees, mostly sunny. In Melbourne with a late shower, 18. Brisbane a top of 23, mostly sunny. In Perth with a late shower, 21. Adelaide 17 with showers. Canberra mostly sunny, 15 degrees. Hobart 17, mostly sunny skies. And in Darwin, mostly sunny, a top of 30. That's the latest news, sport and weather on Vision. 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
2: Great to be with you this morning. Some words from John chapter 10, verse 10. Jesus said, "The thief comes only to steal and kill and destroy. I came that they may have life and have it abundantly." That's the words of Jesus there in John chapter 10, verse 10. I hope you're having an abundant Saturday today. What's God got in store for you today? This is Christian Stanfill, where the power is on Vision.

0: Vision Christian Radio. That is Ryan Stevenson with Matt Hammett. It's called Preach. Hey, it's Shelley with you this morning. Well, one of the things that I love doing in my week is going to playgroup. I've been going for the last 13 years because I've got 6 kids. And I'm going to be really sad when my youngest kid ages out of playgroup because it's just been such a blessing to our family. There's been a whole lot of new faces coming on along to our playgroup. And I was just talking to one person again this week, and she said that she found out about it because she saw a thing online. And yes, I have seen this thing myself where some influencer has come along to our playgroup at some point and taken a short video saying how wonderful it is. It's gone online. And now all these people are rocking up to our church playgroup because they've seen how wonderful it is. What a great opportunity to outreach, isn't it? And it's just been a real blessing to get to know these mums and their little ones and hopefully be a real encouragement to them as they do the journey as well. Obviously, there's so many opportunities then to be able to invite them along to Alpha courses and special programs in the church, like, you know, your Mother's Day services and all these things. One family recently came on the church family camp as well. So it's a great connection point to, you know, get to know the community, get to know the people that are out there. And of course, they then get connected into the church as well. All because someone came along and posted a video that has apparently had a fair bit of reach. So when we've just heard that song all about our life doing the preaching, well, sometimes our viral videos can do a bit of preaching as well. But then once these people come along, it's been really great to be able to get to know them in person as well.
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5: Paramedic Matthew O'Reilly was first to many serious medical incidents where he met fatally injured people in their last minutes of life. These people asked him a blunt question: am I going to die? When he said they would, he observed 3 types of responses. One was the need for remembrance. People needed to feel that they would live on in some way. The second was to know that their life had meaning. People didn't want to have wasted their life on meaningless tasks. The third was a need for forgiveness. Whether you call it sin or having regrets, he said, the guilt is universal. The good news is that these 3 deep human longings all find their fulfillment in Jesus Christ. Jesus offers eternal life, connection with a deeper purpose, and forgiveness from our past. This is Rob Martin with God in 60 Seconds. 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

Profound lyrics there from Matthew West. It's called Good. You're on Vision Christian Radio. Music from I Am They and also Rachel Purcell very soon. But this is The Belonging Co. with The Joy on Vision Christian Radio.

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0: Church from Rachel Purcell here on Vision Christian Radio. Well, thanks to everyone who's gotten involved in Visionathon. We love hearing your stories of how God is blessing you through vision. Like this person from Mullaney in Queensland who gave $80 and said, "We always listen to the word for today. 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
6: Consider Job chapter 33, verses 14 to 16, where Job the patriarch said, "For God may speak in one way or in another, yet man does not perceive it. In a dream, in a vision of the night, while slumbering on their beds, then he opens the ears of men." While God can speak through dreams as he chooses, Scripture remains the primary way he speaks to his people. But a dream can be an important message from God or an answer to your prayer. God gave Paul a dream in which a man from Macedonia appeared to him saying, "Come over and help us." And Paul went there and he preached the gospel. Solomon's reign as king of Israel begins with these words, "In Gibeon the Lord appeared to Solomon in a dream by night, and God said, 'Ask what I shall give thee.'" That's from 1 Kings chapter 3. Solomon asked God for great wisdom, and God gave him wisdom, honor, and riches. Would God still speak to us today in dreams? Yes. He says, "I am the Lord, I change not," in Malachi 3 verse 6. The Hebrew word for dream is chalom. It has five meanings. Firstly, to bind firmly. This pictures you being wrapped securely in God's love. Secondly, to be or make plump. In scripture imagery, abundance can be used as a picture of God's provision and well-being. Thirdly, a sense of dumbness. When God gives you a dream, he's sharing with you information about the things of which you are ignorant. Fourth, to be in good liking. When God gives you a dream, he's showing favor towards you. And finally, to recover. When God gives you a dream, he's working on restoring what you've lost. So, ask God for a dream. That's Vision's Word for Today.
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1: 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I appreciate Vision and what they do.
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Yeah, what a great reassurance, hey? He's with us wherever you are right now, whether you're in Australia somewhere, whether you're around the world, whether you're in a great place, whether you're in a difficult place. God is with you right now. That's Ellie Holcomb on Vision Christian Radio. Hey, thanks to everyone who's gotten involved in Visionathon. It's not too late to give. 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God ain't finished yet. News on the way soon too.

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3: In this bulletin, Tony Abbott elected as Liberal president and the Blues deliver another victory. Good morning, I'm Jaden James. Former Prime Minister Tony Abbott says the Liberals need to work hard and unite to have any chance of forming the next government. He's been elected party president at the Liberals' Federal Council meeting in Melbourne.
4: Our economy is stagnating. Our society is fragmenting. There is a kind of spiritual malaise. We don't believe in ourselves anymore.
3: Mr. Abbott has called out the Prime Minister's inability to stand in front of just one national flag. The government is cautioning the coalition over its threat to withhold support for NDIS legislation in a bid to fight proposed property tax changes. Labor claims a one-year delay to the NDIS savings package would cost the budget almost $17 billion over 4 years. Former rugby league star Gary Sullivan will face court over one of Australia's most infamous cold cases after being arrested on the Gold Coast. Georgina Winter has the details.
5: Once a Newtown Jets staple, the now 78-year-old Sullivan is believed to be the alleged architect of Melbourne's 1994 Armaguard heist, where he fled a Melbourne shopping centre with bags of cash and left three people injured. A joint police operation uncovered fresh evidence this week, leading to Sullivan's arrest and a Southport magistrate approving his extradition to Victoria. He now faces multiple charges and the rest of his life behind bars. Georgina Winter reporting.
3: New data from La Trobe University suggests physiotherapy could be key to helping younger people who are living with hip pain. The study compared two treatments for FAI syndrome, a condition which affects up to 40% of young adults with hip pain. Lead researcher Joanne Kemp says the discovery provides more options for those living with pain.
6: The benefits of that program were just as good as other trials that have looked at surgery in this patient group. So what it sort of tells us is that people who have hip impingement or have this hip problem can safely do a physio-led program.
3: The study followed 154 participants over 6 months. An 80-year-old Queensland prison chaplain says she'll keep working to support inmates until God stops her. The great-grandmother, known as Myra, has volunteered with the Inside Out Prison Chaplaincy for 18 years. She provides emotional and spiritual support for prisoners. Myra was inspired to become a chaplain during a mission to Moldova. While Muslim Fulani herdsmen are blamed for nearly half the murders of Christian farmers in Nigeria, some Fulanis are also Christians. They're increasingly trapped between the attacks made by armed Islamic Fulanis and growing suspicion tied to their ethnic identity. Many Fulanis are teachers, soldiers, police officers, and Christians living peacefully. They've been threatened for trying to distance Fulani Christians from the militant Islamic Cattle Breeders Association. That's the latest news. Sport is next.
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3: In AFL, a revived Carlton side has had a 4-point win over flag contenders Geelong in a thriller at the MCG. Patrick Cripps was one of the stars to shine for the Blues, his goal locking in victory, the third win in a row for the Blue Baggers under interim coach Josh Fraser. The question remains, why not take over the role left vacant by Michael Voss's departure?
7: I respect the questioning around it, but my answer is going to be pretty consistent. Off the emotion of a win, it's not going to change. My focus is on next week and Essendon.
3: Today, the Swans play against the Tigers, then the Lions face the ladder-leading Dockers, and tonight, Bulldogs take on the Magpies. That's the latest Vision National News. I'm Jaden James.
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3: Time now for a look at the weather. A low in the Tasman Sea is slowly moving away, causing strong winds and rain to ease over eastern New South Wales. A low to the south of South Australia is bringing the odd shower to South Australia's south, Victoria and Tasmania. A low approaching WA is bringing the odd shower to WA's west. A weak high is keeping elsewhere dry. In the capital cities, Sydney with a top of 21 degrees, mostly sunny. In Melbourne with a late shower, 18. Brisbane a top of 23, mostly sunny. In Perth with a late shower, 21. Adelaide 17 with showers. Canberra mostly sunny, 15 degrees. Hobart 17, mostly sunny skies. And in Darwin, mostly sunny, a top of 30. That's the latest news, sport and weather on Vision. 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
8: Lovely to be with you this morning as I fill in for Matt Prater again today. He's had a big week with Visionathon final steps and all the other things that he is involved in. So he's resting up this morning, hopefully enjoying a sleep in. Hey, when was the last time you read from the book of Nahum in the Bible? I'm not even sure how we even say it. No, I've never really heard too many messages on Nahum. I don't know, N-A-H-U-M. Anyway, he's one of the minor prophets. You'll find Nahum at the end of the Old Testament, near Micah and Habakkuk and Zephaniah and a bunch of the other books that you also might not have read any time recently. But the verse for this hour is from Nahum, chapter 1, verse 7, which says, "The Lord is good. When trouble comes, he is a strong refuge, and he knows everyone who trusts in him." That's from Nahum chapter 1, verse 7. Maybe that's a challenge for you to go and read some Nahum today. When was the last time you read from Nahum? This is Tasha Layton on Vision.

0: Tasha Layton with Life in Me on Vision Christian Radio. We're about to get into History Makers with Matt Prater, and it's a powerful story today of a dad and his love for his son. Pastor Dan Pikea is the guest that we're going to be chatting with, and he's going to share the emotional story of his son Joel's devastating motorbike accident and the remarkable recovery that he experienced. But what was that like for Pastor Dan as a father? He's going to reflect on faith and prayer, trauma, the community support that he received. What's it like in the darkest of days? That's coming up next on Vision.
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6: Hi, and welcome to History Makers. I'm Matt Prater. Today we're chatting with Pastor Daniel Paikia from Gold Coast Chapel. I saw him preaching on a live stream recently from the Easter United, which is a combined church event at the Gold Coast, and I thought, this guy's a good preacher. I want to get to know him. And then I met him a couple of days later at Queensland Parliament House at this pro-life event we were at, and I said, hey, mate, I think it's God. We've got to do an interview. So we've got him on the radio today. Welcome along, my brother. How are you?
7: Good morning, mate. Hey, I'm doing really well. Thanks for having me on the radio today.
6: Thank you, mate. Well, let's start with Easter United. Thousands of people gathered together, hearing the gospel and worshipping at Easter. It's a great picture of unity on the Gold Coast, isn't it, eh?
7: It is actually incredible because it's not just one church, it's multiple churches in our city coming together under the name of Jesus. And it's quite a beautiful and powerful statement, I think, in our city anyway. We absolutely love it.
6: Love it, mate. Well, people can search it up online and watch the sermon that you preached and see the music and all that, and they'll see you're a good-looking bloke. What's your background? Where are you from?
7: I'll take it, Matt. I'll take it. I was actually born in New Zealand, but about 4 days later, my mum and dad moved to Sydney. So I'm a Sydney boy.
6: Yep.
7: Raised there. And I'm an Ocker Aussie through and through. I'm so Australian, Matt. I support the Wallabies.
6: Fantastic, mate. And tell us a bit of your story. Were you raised in a religious household?
7: Yeah, mum and dad were Christians, but I was, you know, a little bit of a loose unit, like a lot of kids can be. And I knew about God, but I never knew him. And so I grew up in a home that believed in God and went to church and Christ followers. But I made some bad decisions and, you know, ended up in a really bad way as a young kid and went down a road, you know, which a lot of people can, involving drugs, alcohol, crime and all that lifestyle. Mm-hmm. They got radically saved. I mean, when I use that word radically, it's in every sense of the word, radically saved and met Christ. And he rescued me at the age of 17 and turned my life around, and I've been following him ever since.
6: How did it happen, mate, when you were 17? Tell us the story.
7: Yeah, so, oh, man, I walked into church and, you know, I was pretty whacked out, spaced out. And it was actually three levels in a building. It was Hillsong Church in Sydney. Mm-hmm. And three levels in a building, and I was right at the top level, very back row. And, you know, the Spirit of God was in that building, 1,500 people roughly. And I was dying on the inside, and just the pain, the grief, all the junk going on inside my heart, and I knew God was in this place, and couldn't tell you what the preacher said, wouldn't have a clue. I just knew God was there, and they gave an altar call where you come down the front, and one of the pastors there made her way all the way up to the top floor and tapped me on the shoulder and said, young man, would you like to give your life to Jesus? Actually, Matt, what I first said, my initial reaction was, I didn't use Christian words, but I told her to boot off. Imagine what I did say. And then she left, but then this conviction wouldn't leave me. And yeah, I got up off my chair and made my way down three flights of stairs and stood down the front and literally just bawled my eyes out. And the best way I can articulate it was like God came to me, put his hands around my heart and started to put it back together. And it was incredible. It was a powerful moment. Never forgot it. Like, I can remember it like yesterday. And that started my journey of faith.
6: How did your life change?
7: Well, my attitude changed. my words, my language changed. My choices started to change. And look, nobody actually was hammering me to tell me to change. The Spirit of God was in me working that out. And so my lifestyle changed. I obviously pulled away from all those old friends, and I was in church a lot more. I was around Christians, and then I started to get discipled. And it dramatically, when I think about it, changed me in a lot of ways. I came from death to life. You know,
6: awesome, mate.
7: It was amazing. Yeah.
6: And did you get involved in ministry soon after that?
7: Yeah, it wasn't too far. I was 17 when I got married. I went into full-time ministry when I was 22. And so I was pretty young and thought I knew it all. Knew nothing, but had a real heart and desire to serve the Lord and, you know, just get involved and just do whatever I can.
6: Yeah. Tell us, where did you do Bible college?
7: I did Bible college at Hillsong.
6: Yeah,
7: great. In 97, 98.
6: Wow.
7: Really amazing. Did it with my wife, who was my girlfriend and fiance at the time.
6: Mm-hmm.
7: And so it was pretty special.
6: So good. With her.

0: We're chatting with Pastor Daniel Paikia from Gold Coast Chapel. Well, mate, our paths may have crossed, and I think you and I chatted about this the other day. So in 1993, I was doing Bible college at C3 in Sydney with Phil Pringle.
1: Yeah.
0: And I went to Hillsong Conference, and I actually taught drama at the youth conference. And Phil Dooley was my boss, who's now the senior pastor, yeah. And you know Phil. And then I remember going to Hillsong Conference every year for years. Amazing. Just changed my life. What an incredible ministry, hey?
1: Yeah, absolutely phenomenal. Mm. Yeah, changed our lives, that's for sure.
0: And so did you start ministry there?
1: Yeah, I got involved there as a young guy. And then I ended up getting involved actually with a ministry that Hillsong heavily supported called Teen Challenge.
0: Oh.
1: That helps drug addicts and young men coming off the street and
0: yep.
1: out of prison.
0: Mm-hmm.
1: And so, yeah, because Hillsong was heavily supporting that, and I came out of that world, so I was like, man, I might just help out here. And that was really amazing, actually. Yeah.
0: How long were you with them for?
1: About 7 years.
0: Mm-hmm.
1: Yeah, 7 years.
0: Fantastic, mate. I've worked with Teen Challenge in Brisbane, where they have a house called New Hope House.
1: Oh, how good.
0: And it's kind of funny because our church is New Hope Church.
1: Yes, true.
0: And yeah. we were both in Kelvin Grove at the time. And people would ring us up going, is this New Hope House? I'm like, no, here's their number. But I went and did some Bible studies there. You know, these young guys getting off the drugs, getting their life on track. I mean, they just have changed so many lives around the world, haven't they?
1: So true. It's phenomenal. I'm thankful for those years of ministry because it changed me probably more than I might have changed these young men.
0: Yeah, yeah, wow.
1: It taught me a lot about walking with people from the gutter, so to speak, to wholeness. That's a real journey and it's difficult. You know, you just can't get up and preach the gospel, if you know what I mean, mate.
0: Yeah, yeah.
1: There actually is work to do
0: to
1: help people find their freedom.
0: And then what did you do after Teen Challenge?
1: So I actually went to New Zealand in 2005 and I set up Teen Challenge there.
0: Wow.
1: Yeah, and then I was on staff with a church as well and the executive team of a church in Auckland. And but, yeah, we ended up doing that. It was the ministry didn't exist there, and so we were like, oh, well, let's just start it. And it was a pretty wild time, actually.
0: Yeah.
1: We left everyone we knew in Sydney and all our friends and family and everything. Went to a place we didn't know, no friends, no family. It wasn't even a job there, actually. It
0: yeah,
1: was
0: right.
1: no ministry.
0: Amazing.
1: And, yeah, so we did that for a while as well.
0: And what did you do after that?
1: And then in 2012, a good friend of mine, Marshall Gray, him and I have known each other a long time, and he was at a big church in Auckland, and I was at another big church in Auckland, and he was finishing up and coming back to the Gold Coast. And so we together came back and started Gold Coast Chapel in 2012.
0: Wow, suffering for Jesus on the Gold Coast, hey?
1: Tell you, it's hard gig, tell you what.
0: I bet you get that a lot.
1: We do, actually. It's so true. Oh, I see why you chose the Gold Coast.
0: I often joke whenever I go on holidays at Surfers Paradise, I say, oh, you know, it's in the Bible. It says, today you'll be with me in paradise.
1: Yeah. Well, there you go. Well, you know, I think I'll use that one for sure.
0: It's a gorgeous place, but there's a lot of trouble there, mate, hey?
1: Yeah, it is. And that's why we kind of laugh because it's actually really, you know, it's beautiful.
0: Yeah.
1: Beautiful beaches, sand, sun, nice weather. But, it's quite a broken place behind all the glitz and glamour.
0: Yeah.
1: Behind the nice homes. And I guess people could just hide it more here.
0: Yeah.
1: What's really going on, if that makes sense. So we've found it to be an incredible place that needs the gospel. And a lot of people are hurting, but it's just behind maybe the facade of a big house, nice car, postal address, etc. But we love it. We love it, that's for sure.
0: And what does Gold Coast Chapel do for those that are doing it tough?
1: So we have, Chapel has several different ministries that we heavily support. So as a church, where our mentality is we're not going to reinvent the wheel.
0: Yeah.
1: So in our city, there's amazing ministries like Set Free Care, which feeds the homeless, Transformations, which works with young men in drug addiction, and many others. Yahweh House, which works with unwanted pregnancies for women. And so our church heavily supports them financially, and we encourage our people to also give and serve there. So we function that way as a local church, and we obviously do things, Christmas dinner in a box that is from our church.
0: Yeah.
1: But we love the idea of just putting wind in the sails of other ministries that have been in our city for a long time and doing
0: so
1: great work. Yeah,
0: and I know that Sue Baines is a part of your church, and she's actually employed by the Lord Mayor. Tell us about that connection.
1: Correct. So she's an amazing lady who's been in this city a long time, a prayer warrior. She pastored in this city for a long time. And so, yeah, she's moved out of that role and got involved with the council, and then God connected her with Mayor Tom Tate. And so she has a little office there, and is like, a, I guess, for want for better words, is a spiritual advisor, but don't pin me to those exact words.
0: Yeah, yeah.
1: But, yeah, so she has a really incredible opportunity that God's opened up to her. And yeah, so she's an amazing woman, has a lot of influence, but really fears the Lord and loves God's people, and yeah, just wants to serve this city.
0: And Mayor Tom Tate got baptized a number of years ago. It was on the front page of the Gold Coast Bulletin. What a powerful testimony, hey?
1: It was actually Sue and her husband Roger and Marshall actually baptized him that
0: amazing
1: day. It was beautiful.

0: We're chatting with Pastor Daniel Paikia from Gold Coast Chapel. Now, mate, you've also got an incredible story about your son. Tell us what happened.
1: Yeah, so my son, he's 21 now, but he's, at the time, June last year, June the 11th, he was on his motorbike delivering Uber. He's a chippy apprentice by day, but he's a bit of a hustler, works hard, and he had a motorbike and he was delivering food in the evening to earn more cash. And he had a pretty severe accident, was T-boned by a four-wheel drive, and that literally almost took his life. He was in a coma for a month, and he had a severe brain injury and smashed his femur and tore his left ACL, MCL, PCL up, his gastrointestinal, shattered his hip, tore his aorta. That was a miracle, man. His aorta was torn, and they found the tear at about 4 a.m. the next morning, and they grade these tears. If you have a 4, you bleed out on site, and his was a 3+. But they found it at 4 a.m. the next morning.
0: Wow.
1: The accident was about 9 p.m. the night before. But somehow, the only way we would say would God stem the flow of that blood and kept him alive. And his brain injury, they say over 75% of people don't make it back from that injury alone as well. And so he's a miracle walking, that's for sure.
0: Wow.
1: Pretty incredible.
0: So is he okay now?
1: Yeah, he's probably, I'd say, 70%, 80% back.
0: Okay.
1: He's doing a lot of rehab, so he has, because he tore up his legs and a lot of stuff, so he's got to do physio, exercise, physiologist, occupational therapy and speech, and but he's amazing. Like, he'll make a full recovery.
0: Amazing.
1: And it's a year next month. And so they were using words like, he may not make it. You know, if he does make it, he could be a vegetable. We don't know. All that sort of talk. And then they were like, look, if he gets through all of that, it's going to be a minimum of 2 years before you'll have any normalcy of life. And it's not even a year. He's been going back to work a couple of days a week.
0: Wow.
1: He's got his license back. He's driving again. Yeah, it's amazing.
0: He's literally a walking miracle, hey?
1: He is a walking miracle, that is for sure. Yeah, amazing.
0: And you emailed me some photos of before and after. So he's in hospital, beaten up with all these things, and he was in a induced coma for a month and 3 months in hospital. So it was a rough trot.
1: It was a rough journey.
0: But then the after photo is a great photo of him, and he's holding a baby, but it's not his. Is that right?
1: It's not his baby, no. He loves kids. It's all a different young families in our church.
0: Yeah.
1: Yeah, it's a special thing it's pretty amazing to watch and walk that journey out and, holding onto your faith and,
0: So let me just clarify, this after photo that you sent me with him holding the baby that's not his.
1: Yes.
0: That's him these days. He just looks normal. There's nothing wrong with him.
1: Correct. Yeah, correct. You would never know.
0: Oh, my goodness.
1: It's amazing. Even with his walking now, it's getting better and better because of all the physio he's doing.
0: Amazing.
1: Yeah.
0: God is good, hey?
1: Yes, he is. He definitely is.
0: So good, mate. And just before we wrap up too, you and I met at a pro-life event at Queensland Parliament House. There was a whole bunch of Christian ministries there, Answers in Genesis, Church and State, Australian Christian Lobby, all these different pro-life ministries, Cherish Life.
1: Cherish Life.
0: All talking about, the Bible says that, I knew you before I formed you in your mother's womb in Psalm 139. Yep. Every life is precious.

0: Just speak to that for us, mate. How were you impacted that day when we gathered together?
1: Oh, man, I'm so big on, you know, every life is precious, and, you know, these little beautiful babies, they don't have the choice, they don't have the ability, and they are being slaughtered. Like, it's an absolute, it's a crime. Mm. And so being there, and, you know, you were there, they played that little short documentary.
0: Oh,
1: and,
0: my goodness.
1: And, yeah, it's something our world and our generation needs to wake up to, that this is really it's a stain on our society, on our world. And
0: yeah.
1: So yeah, it's deeply impacting, and you know, I'm obviously a pro-life.
0: Yeah.
1: I mean, it's at a real base level.
0: Yeah.
1: It's very, to me, it is simple, because I know the pro-choice argument is, like, you know, the women at a base level, that woman wants to be separated from this life.
0: Yeah.
1: That's the core issue here. Well, you can have the baby and be separated from the baby if it's adopted.
0: Yeah, true.
1: Either way, you've got to have this baby.
0: Yeah.
1: No matter which way you look at it, they're going to rip it out of you. They're going to cut it to pieces. Either way, you're going to be separated. Well, why not separate from this baby and give it a chance at life and give it to a family that wants it at a real basic level? I don't know if that makes sense, but...
0: No, it does, mate. Absolutely.
1: Man, this is really evil. Yeah.
0: It's a new video that the Australian Christian Lobby has produced, and I know it's very, quite shocking. But it's the truth, and we need to keep praying for the pro-life message, and for politicians to be able to Amen. Speak up about this, because there's been some horrific things happening in politics about this, and the Bible's very clear about the pro-life message, and it's good to hear another pastor speaking up for it, mate.
1: And it's a fight worth fighting, that is for
0: Amen.
1: Sure.
0: Amen. Amen. Yeah. Well, it's good to hear your passion for the pro-life message. It's good to hear your testimony. And if people want to search up Gold Coast Chapel, they can check out all your socials and your website. And I know you're doing a great work for the Lord in the beautiful Gold Coast. Daniel,
1: thank you,
0: it's
1: man.
0: Been so good to chat with you, mate. I reckon you're a history maker. Thanks for joining us.
1: Hey, appreciate it. Thank you so much. God bless.
0: 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I'm Matt Prater, and my challenge to you now is to go and make history.
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1: Andrew Rip, I do it again on Vision Christian Radio. Hey, it's Shelley with you this morning. Great to have your company. I want to say thanks to everyone who's gotten involved in Visionathon. I love reading your stories of what God is doing in your life. One that made me smile was someone from Woodsdale in Tasmania. This person gave $100 and says, I have rescue birds that are very old and they all live in a room together, mostly free. They have Vision Radio playing all the time. I'm sure the birds enjoy listening to Vision and have a little bit of company in there. But this person says, when I go in to tend to the birds, I hear the testimonies and the news and the interviews and the music, and it always blesses me. 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

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News is not too far away. And then after that, Facing the Canon, where Canon J. John will be talking with a guy who's a pastor in the UK, grew his church from very small to now having six different campuses across the UK. 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Right now, though, it is Phil Wickham, The King is in the Room on Vision.

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2: In this bulletin, AI tools driving an increase in Fair Work dismissal claims, and the Victorian opposition accusing Labor of covering up big build corruption. Good morning, I'm Jaden James. The federal government is being urged to explain how much has been spent to manage the return of ISIS-linked women and children to Australia. Several sources have told The Telegraph the group which touched down in Sydney was given VIP treatment, including a pizza dinner. The Fair Work Commission says an increase in dismissal claims is being driven by applicants using AI. The commission is on track to record an unprecedented number of claims this financial year. The organisation claims its workload has increased by 70% since 2023. Victoria's Shadow Attorney General James Newbury has questioned whether Labor mates are helping cover up claims of violence on big build work sites. He says the chair of the WorkSafe Board is also a former Labor minister.
3: Is it appropriate that you have Labor mates running these organisations? Because a normal person would simply say, well, is the Labor mate covering up for Labor?
2: Meanwhile, a crane company accused of being controlled by a Middle East crime gang is expanding its hold on the construction industry in Victoria. The Herald Sun has discovered Vamp Cranes is advertising online for operators, riggers, and truck drivers. A New South Wales woman has been charged, accused of making multiple bomb threats to public places. It's alleged the 23-year-old made two hoax threats to airports in her home state and in Queensland. Overseas, one of the five men found alive after spending more than a week trapped inside a flooded cave in Laos has been rescued. The group had been on a gold hunt when they were cut off inside the cavern in an isolated part of the country. Cave diving expert Dr. Peter Rogers says the first rescue is an important development.
4: That proves that they can get them out, and it sends, I think the most important thing is it sends a message back to the other four that it's possible. And I think the psychological pressure of being stuck is a big, big factor.
2: Australian diver Josh Richards has been recruited to assist in the rescue operation. More Iranians are gravitating towards Christ as the war with the US and Israel drags on. Many are turning into satellite broadcaster Heart for Iran, whose signal cannot be blocked by the government. Its director, Edwin Abnous, told Mission Network News that its programming offers the people of Iran the hope of the gospel.
5: They thought it was a short-term war. They're going to change the regime around and we're going to experience freedom in the country. But the economic pressure, the fear of another round of strikes, and just not knowing what tomorrow is going to bring, the war is dragging longer than what they expected. They want to have peace in their hearts. And naturally, especially for Iranians, they gravitate towards God more.
2: Mr. Abnous says this year's crackdown on protests and the airstrikes have opened people's hearts to God. That's the latest news. Sport is next.
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2: In the AFL, a nail-biter at the MCG. Julian Marcus was there.
6: Carlton have pulled off one of the upsets of the season, beating Geelong by 4 points under controversial circumstances at the MCG. Geelong's Ollie Dempsey was denied what appeared to be the opening goal of the game by goal umpire David Roden as he called the ball touched over the line. But replays would reveal that Dempsey made contact with the ball below the knee without further interference. The arc wasn't called for and the Cats were left crying foul. A back-and-forth affair then ensued before Patrick Cripps took a spectacular mark with 70 seconds remaining. He would then kick truly from 15 metres out to give the Blues a third straight win under interim coach Josh Fraser, 12-16-88 to 12-12-84. Julian Marcus, Melbourne.
2: And in the NRL, the Sharks have defeated the Seagulls 28 points to 22. That's the latest Vision National News. I'm Jaden James.
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1: Time now for a look at the weather. A low in the Tasman Sea is slowly moving away, causing strong winds and rain to ease over eastern New South Wales. A low to the south of South Australia is bringing the odd shower to South Australia south, Victoria and Tasmania. A low approaching WA is bringing the odd shower to WA's west. A weak high is keeping elsewhere dry. In the capital cities, Sydney with a top of 21 degrees, mostly sunny. In Melbourne with a late shower, 18. Brisbane a top of 23, mostly sunny. In Perth with a late shower, 21. Adelaide 17 with showers. Canberra mostly sunny, 15 degrees. Hobart 17, mostly sunny skies. And in Darwin, mostly sunny, a top of 30. That's the latest news, sport and weather on Vision. 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
2: Yeah, thanks for joining me this morning. It's lovely to have you along. We're going to get into Facing the Canon with Canon J. John very soon. He's talking with Stuart Bell today, who grew his church from very small to rather large, and they're doing some great things in the UK. So going to be finding out Stuart's story in just a few minutes. But right now, some words from the Bible in Proverbs 16, verse 7. It says, "When people live so that they please the Lord, even their enemies will make peace with them." That's Proverbs 16, verse 7 on Vision. This is Nathan Plumridge with compliments of Gus, Jesus in these shoes.

0: shoes.
1: It's Nathan Plumridge with compliments of Gus, Jesus in These Shoes on Vision Christian Radio. I'm going to take a little break from the music now and get into Facing the Canon with Canon J. John. Today his guest is Stuart Bell, who's doing some great things in the UK with his church. We're going to find out more about his journey and how God has brought him to this point. That's next on Vision.
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1: The way we conduct ministry reflects on God Himself. 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
4: Dave, at the age of 16, we find has contracted a cancer, and we're faced with the issue of how you lead, believing in the power of God, healing, ministry, and those kind of things, how you lead through a very challenging season.
3: This week, Jay John is joined by Stuart Bell, whose ministry spans more than 50 years, beginning as the son of a Methodist local preacher and playing in a Christian band, The Advocates. What started with discipling young people grew into a live church, now across six locations, and the Ground Level Network connecting around 80 churches with a vision to reach communities from the Humber to the Wash. In this conversation, Stuart reflects on what it means to reinvent church today, while also sharing from personal experience, including his book, Mud in the Eye, and the challenges of leading through difficult seasons and questions around healing. 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
5: Stuart, welcome to Facing the Canon.
4: Thank you. It's great to connect.
5: I was trying to remember this morning, Stuart. I mean, we've known each other for several decades. I'm thinking we may have met first time at the Evangelist Conference all those years ago. It was at one of those events.
4: Yeah. I looking back, it must be a number of years ago. And often we'd see you at sort of national events. But I've got to know you more recently.
5: More recently.
4: A pleasure.
5: Yeah. Yeah. Now you grew up in a Christian home. Your father was a preacher. What was that like growing up?
4: Yeah, my dad was a Methodist local preacher. And interestingly, as a boy, he used to take me, and this does age me somewhat, but on the crossbar of his bike to little Methodist chapels on Sunday evenings. And so it's a mixture of feeling, actually, because often you go to a chapel and there'd be a handful of people there and my dad would preach. So it wasn't always that lively. But from an early age, I really believed in God. My parents did a good job, I think, bringing
5: yes.
4: us up. And so, yeah, my upbringing was very much church.
5: I remember once you saying, Stuart, that you remember being given your first Bible, I think when you were age six.
4: Yeah, I've still got a copy of that. And the fun thing was, it was Christmas Day. I received it as a gift and I was quite disappointed, if I'm honest, because it was a little authorized version with
5: yes.
4: those indentations that made you find books quickly. And but I was struggling reading at that time. So perhaps I was expecting something different. But now, as I look back, and I occasionally open it, because in the front cover, my dad had written a verse and was really pointing me forward into ministry in many
5: Absolutely.
4: Ways.
5: Absolutely. And then now, even though you're brought up within a Christian family and a Christian environment, of course, we all have to make that decision ourselves. And you
4: yeah.
5: went and heard an evangelist called John Wesley White. He was one of Billy Graham's associate evangelists. And
4: yes,
5: what happened
4: well,
5: at that?
4: Yeah, it was in a Methodist church in the center of Lincoln, and the place was filled. And I remember he preached, and he had three sons that played musical instruments. It was a bit of a different thing. But I remember as he shared, though I'd been in church, from when I was very small, I was really impacted in a very deep way. And in typical Billy Graham fashion, he invited people to come to the front to respond to the gospel. And that's what I did that day.
5: And obviously that made a difference because it was almost like a commitment that led to a submission.
4: Yes, I suppose for a while there was a kind of the church bit and the other part, going to school. I perhaps kept my head down rather than being a great witness at the time. But certainly a decision had been made, and later in my journey, I suppose, that became more clear and the commitment stronger.
5: And you were quite musical. You played several different musical instruments, and then you and a bunch of friends, was it you birthed this band? Is it The Advocates?
4: Yeah, The Advocates. There were four of us, all in the same church. And when we began, we simply wanted to liven up services and went around Methodist chapels. And it was in the days of the Beatles, so, you know, we sang songs. But interestingly, we weren't always that welcomed in chapels. And so after a period of time, we started to venture out and do concerts in schools, and it began there.
5: Was it 11 years you were ministering?
4: Yes, and I think seven of those were full-time. So, you know, we left our jobs. I, before that, was in local government for a period of time. We left our jobs and really did, in a sense, live by faith.
5: Yes.
4: We never charged. We never had fees and things. And God looked after us.
5: Now, what did you do after The Advocates disbanded? What was the next season of ministry?
4: Yes, what I think happened was, during the season when The Advocates were involved, a number of young people were coming to faith, but we noticed that there was a gap between people coming to our concerts, finding faith, and then getting into church life. And what happened was, in Lincoln, we went into a number of the schools across Lincoln. And in the evenings, we had concerts that they could come to. And during that week, there were around 30 young people responded to the gospel. And so we naively said, why don't you come to church with us on Sunday morning? And I think about half of them came, 15 or so, came to our Methodist chapel. And two things happened, really. The people weren't too happy with this young group that didn't quite know how to behave in church. But the second thing that happened was, after the service, which was always an hour long, but sometimes felt a lot longer, these young people came and said, we can't really identify with what's happening here. We're interested in the Christian faith, but we're not really interested in church. So with the full permission of the Methodist Church, we were allowed on a Monday night to have a little gathering in the minister's vestry. And so in simple way, we started to open up the Bible together. We sang some Christian songs of the time, which really only needed three guitar chords in those days. So we managed quite well. And we started to just share faith. It was kind of a mini alpha type of thing, a discipleship group. But actually, the room wasn't too conducive to the meeting. It was rather damp and smelt of gas, if you get the picture.
5: I do, yes.
4: And again, with the permission of the church, we started a little group in our home on a Friday evening. And so the same format, we studied the scriptures, sang, shared together, in a kind of a circle in our home. And the meeting started to grow. They friends brought friends, and it wasn't long before our room was filled. In fact, there was a builder across the road, and we actually asked him if he could knock a wall down in our home to get more people in, which he did. And it was a fabulous time, really, as young people started to gather on Friday evenings. They brought friends. we had some remarkable times, and people, young people came to faith. And so it wasn't long before we're faced with the dilemma of we've got a full house. And in those days, it wasn't just come to a meeting on a Friday. These kids were coming at all times through the week. We had to set a few boundaries in because we just started a young family. But the beautiful thing was, I think we recognized that if the message was understood in a contemporary form, there was a huge interest and the young people started to gather. And I always say we planted our first church by accident.
5: Really. Yes, how wonderful. You know, opening your home, showing love and compassion, and and people come to Christ. And then, of course, they need discipleship. And of course, the church grew and grew. I had the privilege of coming and preaching at your church actually quite recently. So currently, tell us about the church that you birthed.
4: Yeah, it's moved from, obviously in our home, it reached around 120 when we'd planted out into a hired premises. And then two churches came together in the city of Lincoln, and things started to grow. And actually, now, as I look back, it is remarkable. It's amazing what the Lord's done, because now we have six locations. We've reinvented church on the way somewhat. It's now called a live church. When we first started in our home, we called it Lincoln Free Church. We didn't know what to call it. We wanted to be free, and we lived in Lincoln, so that was the obvious
5: Lincoln Free Church
4: thing to call it. And now a live church is a multi-site church in six locations. So we've three in Lincoln City, and then the others are around in the area.
5: But you've always had, you do have a heart, both you and Irene, for where you live and your area, but you've had a heart for a wider area. And the whole ministry of what you call ground level, surface. What is ground level? When did that happen? And what was that about?
4: Yeah, well, when we planted that first church, it was interesting that across the area, there were groups that were sort of gathering, firstly from the Methodist church. So a little group that were meeting in Grimsby contacted us and said, you know, what's happening in Lincoln? Is it possible that something can happen in Grimsby? And then we got stories of people wanting to connect. And for a period of time also, we started to plant churches in the area. And in the early days, we kind of put together a vision. And we talked about having a cell group in every village, a congregation in every town, and a celebration in every city between the Humber and the Wash. And basically, we got that vision because leaders started to connect with us from Hull in the north, King's Lynn in the south, and we framed this kind of vision of the Humber to the Wash. It was interesting, actually, because commercial local radio picked up on that phrase, which we believe we got first, you know, from the Humber to the Wash. And that was the initial vision. But also we had a celebration that took place on the Lincolnshire Showground where we gathered the churches together. And that also began to grow. And so now, 40 plus years on, there are around 80 churches connecting together in what we call the ground level network. And so 2 years ago, I handed on the leadership of the network, and last May handed on the leadership of a live church. But I'm very much still connecting into both areas, and it's given me a little bit more freedom to actually come back to that first love, in a sense. So Greater Lincolnshire area is still the place where I want to put my energies, if you like.
5: Now, amongst the books that I have of yours, Stuart, I have this one, Mud in the Eye.
4: Yeah.
5: And I was looking at it again yesterday and all the photographs. We've had your son on Facing the Canon telling us the story, yeah. But I'd love to hear the backstory from your perspective. What's the story behind this book?
4: Yes, I would say for much of our lives, we've been thoroughly blessed, great family, children, grandchildren, and so on. And, I often think that we've been, touched by God's goodness. But there was a particular season in our lives when it felt as though a page of a new chapter turned and things, instead of going well, seemed to be a major challenge. And so Irene and I lost our parents in a particular space of time, and it felt as though there was a challenge to our lives. And one of those, the biggest we've faced, was when Dave, at the age of 16, we find has contracted a cancer, at the back of his eye. And we're faced with the issue of how you lead, believing in the power of God, healing, ministry, and those kind of things, how you lead through a very challenging season. And we often say we didn't get the major breakthrough miracle where, hands were laid on him and the cancer left. But I genuinely feel we were peppered, if you like, with miracles through the story. And some of those are very, very personal. And one reason why Dave and I decided to put that book together was to share some of those stories, because usually when people face challenges, it's not a simple issue of you pray a prayer and it's sorted. Usually there is a journey to go on. And so we hope that through that book we've given a few principles. Some of them are very obvious. For instance, we had prayer teams that regularly prayed. We found that it was very easy for us to get into a kind of a maintenance mentality in the life of the church. And so we actually included other ministry people to carry weight while we were going through it. And our church leaders released us so that every time Dave went for treatment, we would be there.
5: Yes.
4: And we had to travel an hour and a quarter every time his treatment was in Leicester, and we had to travel from

0: was feel better. I wanted, if I shared anything, to know that I was speaking sensibly, but also with faith.
1: Yes, I like the day that you had to go and see the consultant. You put on your suit, and yeah. Dave kind of commented, "Why, Dad? Why are you dressed up as if you're going to go to a wedding or something?" And what was it that you said to him?
0: That's one of those weird stories, isn't it? Where people say, "I got up and God said, you know, put your suit on."
1: But, yes.
0: But I actually, and I've been over this in my mind, I actually feel that when I got up that morning, it was as though, it's hard to describe, but it was as though a strange authority seemed to be on me.
1: And yes.
0: Those moments don't come all the time. And I would say, I felt God say, put your suit on. And so when I put the suit on, I'm thinking this through, because I very seldom wear a suit unless I'm going to a wedding, and I certainly don't wear ties that much. So I put the shirt and tie on and the suit. And this was what was going through my mind. I'm going to be meeting with consultants, people that know what they're talking about in the health field. So maybe God's calling me to be a consultant in the area that I'm involved in. And it was as though I had to stand up on the inside, you know, hold my head up. And I do believe that in that conversation, and we received pretty difficult news, but it felt as though we weren't just being driven by circumstances around us, but we were in some measure taking authority on the journey we were going to take.
1: Definitely. It's like the Lord has entrusted, had and has entrusted to you spiritual authority and, you know, taking hold of that. And as you said, the diagnosis was not good, but the Lord reigned and ruled. And Dave didn't lose his sight. He's well, he's healthy, he's married and has how many children?
0: Four children. Yeah, four miracle children, yeah.
1: And he's an anointed worship leader. And
0: well, he gets his gifts, of course, musically from his dad.
1: From his dad. And
0: he is blessed.
1: I love his recent song about healing. And I've sent that, Stuart, to so many people who are battling cancer at the moment. And and so many, in fact, one lady who's had quite a terrible diagnosis, she says she listens to it every morning. That's the first song she listens to, just to kind of renew her faith and her mind.
0: That's wonderful. And but they come, these stories come out of the reality of life and the mystery of some of these things. And we've certainly proved the faithfulness and the kindness of God. But we're also aware that not everybody gets the same kind of ending, the beautiful results that we've found ourselves with. And in fact, you know, I went and shared one or two meetings with a pastor who had lost his son. And together we talked about the challenges of the journey. And both of us were, I believe, speaking from a position of faith in that. And I do know that because we've been through that journey, we are able to stand with and help people in a way that we wouldn't have been able to had those things not come our way. And certainly we wouldn't look for those things to happen, but in a very genuine way, a sense of care, compassion for people is very much came to us through that journey. And in fact, Irene particularly, because she was so strong in terms of faith demands almost. She was like a kind of a rock viler holding on to the promises of God. And now tears are always just under the surface.
1: Yes.
0: Often with us both, because it's not that we're filled with sadness, but there is this sense of you being deeply touched by both God's grace, but also by the pains of suffering.
1: Absolutely, Stuart. So for you, Stuart, you know, how many years in ministry so far?
0: Well, if we go back to the Advocate's days, it's over 50 years.
1: Yes. So half

0: a century of ministry. Yeah. So obviously you look back with great gratitude to God for his faithfulness. Yeah. And as you look ahead into the next decade, for you, what's your expectation and hope?
1: Yes, I think Irene and I would be very conscious that there's a call on us to be kind of mums and dads or even grandparents.
0: Yes.
1: Cheering on the next generation, being available to support and to help. You know, the number of people that have come to us and said, what's it like to be retired? We kind of react to that because, in a sense, there's nothing in us that wants to retire in the technical sense of that. We understand what people are saying, but we want to be useful as long as we're here.
0: Well, you and Irene, Stuart, are definitely not retired. You are refired. And may the Lord continue to do what he's done for half a century through you both.
1: Honestly, you
0: and Irene are such an inspiration to my wife, Killy, and I. And in fact, when we had lunch recently, you probably don't realize it, that, you know, the gems of wisdom that every now and again you throw one out. And I remember thinking, I better write that down when I went back to the hotel.
1: Oh, that's great.
0: I think sometimes we don't realize that actually we know quite a bit when we've been in ministry for half a century. Anyway, you're a real inspiration, Stuart. Thank you so much for coming on Facing the Canon.
1: That's very kind. Thanks so much.
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0: We are messengers. That's faith, hope, love. You're on Vision Christian Radio. Thanks to everyone who's gotten involved in Visionathon. People like that person in Werribee in Victoria who gave for the first time. Thanks for your $100. They say they love listening to Vision in the car. It's encouraging and uplifting. And they both love Beat the Toaster. Yes, I've got to say, I'm a fan of Beat the Toaster as well. I love the mental challenge. It's a great one for everyone to be able to play along to, and it gets the brain up and going for a new day. So thank you so much to that person. Also, I want to say thanks to Lucy from Manly West in Queensland. She's given $30. Thanks so much, Lucy. She says, having the word for today to read every morning sets me on a God-looking path. It centers me, encourages me, challenges me, and is an opportunity to be open to hearing what our Lord is wanting to say to me directly. Oh, that's beautiful words there from Lucy in Manly West. You know what? When you make a donation to Vision, just like Lucy did, you'll be helping people just like Lucy to look to God daily. In fact, she said, having the word for today to read every morning sets me on a God-looking path. Beautiful words there, Lucy. And thank you so much to you and everyone else who's gotten involved in Visionathon. 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

That's the two brothers of Band Reeves with their song Outrun You on Vision Christian Radio. 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
2: In this bulletin, a former Prime Minister calling for the Liberals to unite and Demonor out of the French Open. Good morning, I'm Jaden James. Former Prime Minister Tony Abbott says he's the right person to lead the Liberal Party out of what he calls an existential crisis. Mr. Abbott has been elected unopposed as the party's federal president at a time when support for the Liberals is at its lowest. He has told the party faithful the Liberals need to unite and win elections.
3: Our challenge is to persuade a sceptical public that we remain the most credible alternative party of government in this country.
2: Mr. Abbott also called out the Prime Minister's inability to stand in front of just one national flag. Five people have been arrested during a showdown between police and protesters in one of Brisbane's biggest inner-city parks. Victoria Park is the site elected for the big stadium build for the 2032 Olympic and Paralympic Games. Indigenous groups have been camping out in the park, arguing the land shouldn't be redeveloped as it has significant cultural value. Swimmers are being told to stay vigilant in the water as the risk of sharks heightens. Murky water runoff from heavy rain is attracting marine life, including bull sharks, close to the coast. Surf Life Saving New South Wales Chief Executive Steve Pearce says standard beach safety tips apply.
4: We have our lifeguards on duty. The red and yellow flags will be flying. Just try and stay clear of the rock shelves and rock platforms because we've seen so many tragic incidents this year with our people either sightseeing or rock fishing being swept off those rocks.
2: Queensland surf conditions are expected to be calmer across the weekend. The peak body for people living with asthma is calling for governments to take strong coordinated action to reduce the effects that woodfire smoke has on Australians. With winter on its way, Asthma Australia says more should be done to help avoid what they call the preventable health risk posed by woodfire heating. Woodfire heater smoke contains fine particulate matter that easily travels deep into people's lungs and into their bloodstream, which can affect the whole body. Overseas, the US president has met with advisers for about 2 hours regarding the potential Iran peace agreement. Donald Trump has not yet announced whether his country will move forward with the proposed deal to extend the ceasefire. A majority of evangelicals in Canada hold beliefs that contradict key Christian teachings, according to a Lifeway research report. The State of Theology survey found they misunderstood biblical teaching about original sin. It also revealed 2/3 of Canadian evangelicals believed the Holy Spirit is a force and not a personal being, despite nearly all of them affirming the Holy Trinity. Best-selling Christian author and podcaster John Bevere has warned believers about the dangers of drifting away from intimacy with Christ while appearing spiritually healthy on the outside. The focus of his podcast was a repeated command from 1 John 2, remain in fellowship with Christ. John Bevere observed many Christians have reduced the Holy Spirit to emotional moments during worship services instead of recognizing him as Lord over everyday life. That's the latest news. Sport is next.
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2: In sport, Aussie Alex de Minaur is out of the Tennis French Open, losing his third round match to the towering Czech Jakub Menicic. Nine's Craig Gabriel is at Roland Garros.
5: After his last match, you wouldn't have necessarily expected Jakub Menicic to have recovered enough to play the way he did against Alex de Minaur. The first set was one-way traffic. De Minaur cleaned up 6-love in about 20 minutes, and it looked like it was going to be a good day. But Menicic got a second win, and he began sailing, and he's into the last 16, 6-2, 6-2, 6-3. It's the first time he's beaten de Minaur. Earlier, there were wins for Iga Świątek and Rafa.